0: Now news time, 6:03.
1: For those in Custer County, the Sheriff's Office says anyone in the Wetmore area needs to evacuate immediately. Also, a pre-evacuation notice has been issued for Highway 67 south of Florence to the Custer County line. That includes Rockville, Coal Creek, Newland Ridge, as well as the Lock Mountain subdivision. All need to be prepared to evacuate. The Aspen Acres fire is forcing other evacuations, including all of Colorado City west of I-25, Wetmore, Beulah, Rye, and San Isabel. Per WatchDuty.com, the fire has now burned over 70,000 acres, with more updates to come. Once again, a pre-evacuation notice in place for Highway 67 south of Florence to the Custer County line. Also, Pueblo County Sheriff Dave Lucero wants to inform the public to stay up to date with trusted sources, not gossip.
2: I want to dispel some rumors that have been circulating as far as Pueblo West and the city of Pueblo possibly being placed on a pre-evacuation. That's simply not true.
1: We have a slim chance of moisture in the next few days, as well as cooler temperature, which may help. Firefighters are also asking the public to stop flying drones near the fire. It has created complications. With the latest, I'm Sam Speck.
0: Now, impact traffic. The
3: drive moving along pretty well out there. No major issues, just some slight slowing in some certain areas. I-25 northbound between 6th Avenue and Colfax running slow there. Also, Highway 36 eastbound between Sheridan and Pecos. Plan an additional 2 to 3 minutes getting through that area. I-25 southbound between 104th and 84th Avenue. That is an additional 2 to 3 minutes as well. With traffic, I'm Jeffrey Dalle.
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11: Please set your thermostats to 78 degrees.
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14: 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And now, it's Joe Pags.

0: It is late in Israel, but this man stayed up later for us. It is David Rubin. He is the former mayor of Shiloh, Israel, president and founder of Shiloh Israel Children's Fund, author. He's joining us from Israel now. IsraelChildren.org is the website. David, good to see you again. It's been a while.
1: Well, thank you, Joe. Good to be with you.
0: I gotta know, because here in the United States, we don't really know. Is there really a ceasefire? Is there really a stoppage of attacks from Iran on Israel? Are we negotiating, or is it still going on, but we just don't hear about it all the time?
1: Well, apparently there is a negotiation, and President Trump keeps saying that he's very close to an agreement. So every single day it seems to change, and it's getting a bit erratic. And, you know, for those of us here in Israel who go running to bomb shelters at 3 in the morning for 24 hours, and then for 48 hours we're not going to bomb shelters, and then another 24 hours we are going to bomb shelters. So the erratic nature of this negotiation is very unsettling for us. And, you know, that's not to even get into what we think about the negotiation itself.
0: What a lot of people don't realize is Iran and Israel had a very good relationship before the revolution in,

0: 1979. And we're hoping that we can get back to that at some point, but that's not going to happen if the theocracy stays in place. When this first started, the Israel-United States war operation to take out the nuclear threat of Iran, I thought the idea was to get rid of the theocracy, maybe bring in Pahlavi, the Shah's son, to be sort of an interim president, maybe have fair and free elections in six months. David, it now looks like our administration is trying to negotiate with the theocracy, and the theocracy would stay in place. Is that how you see it, too?
1: Well, we have to understand that we're not talking about sane people. We're not talking about peace-loving people. We're not talking about a negotiation between Switzerland and Austria.
0: Right.
1: We're talking about a negotiation between the leader of the free world with a radical Islamic regime that came into power some 47 years ago, by taking 66 Americans hostage, holding most of them for 444 days, torturing them. And this is, we're not talking about sane people. We're not talking about good people. We're not talking about any people who can be trusted. So that's the main problem here. The problem isn't what's written on the piece of paper or what they're agreeing to. The regime saying they agree they're not going to have a nuclear weapon. Well, you know, they could agree that, but then they're going to get billions of dollars and they're going to use it to develop their nuclear weapons again. Nothing is going to change. They can't be trusted. And look, you know, anyone who knows the sport of boxing a little bit, knows that you have to have a killer instinct. Meaning when you have your opponent on the ropes, you don't back off and say, okay, we'll just have a draw now. No, you go in and you go for the knockout. And President Trump has them on the ropes. Israel has them on the ropes. And, you know, we're not going to go in for the knockout punch if President Trump is asking us not to. But we really do need to, and the United States does need to. So the idea of going in and seizing the island where all the oil production is, President Trump's been talking about things like that for years upon years. Now is the chance to do it. I think it's making a big mistake if he's going to agree to go back into another protracted negotiation. I think it's a big mistake.
0: I agree. It's IsraelChildren.org is the website. IsraelChildren.org. It is David Rubin, former mayor of Shiloh, Israel. I agree. Going in, I was not for us going in. I'll be perfectly honest with you. I was not for us taking military action on Iran. But once we did it, I wanted us to win decisively. And the idea of going in when the president first announced it to us here in the United States, and I'm sure there in Israel you saw this announcement too, he said something to the effect of, the Iranian people will have a chance to get their country back for the first time in 47 years. It might be the only chance they get. But then we haven't given the Iranian people 90 million plus any opportunity to do so. The theocracy shut off the internet, shut off any ability to talk to the outside. I think we armed the Kurds, and the Kurds just kept the arms instead of giving it to the people who are in Iran that might be able to take on the IRGC. Did you see it the same way, that the goal was to stop them from making a nuclear weapon anyway, or ever? The goal was to get the nuclear dust or the enriched uranium out of there. We get it. But the goal also seemed to be to get rid of the theocracy. You can't have another Afghanistan where the Taliban just gets to stay there after 20 years. I mean, we have to, if you don't move them out, as you just alluded to, they are known to lie. They're just going to lie their way out of it and then stay in power. So what do you tell the Iranian people who want to hear some good news?
1: Well, if it was up to me, I would be telling them that you just wait it out. Wait it out, because we are going to be going in and we're going to be finishing off this regime. We're going to be destroying the IRGC, the Iranian Revolutionary Guards, who are the ones who slaughtered those 40,000 Iranian civilians.
0: Right.
1: And you enable the situation whereby they can go in and take over. Right now, they're afraid to, and understandably so, because the Iranian Revolutionary Guards are still quite strong, and they're still very, very well armed. So, if I was an average Iranian civilian in the streets, I would still be afraid, yeah. Especially knowing that the United States and Israel are not going to finish the job. If we're not going to finish the job, so, there will be this agreement and they'll be kicking the can down the road until a Democrat gets into the White House. The Iranians are very shrewd. They know American politics better than America knows the Middle East.
0: I agree with you. It is David Rubin, again, coming to us from Israel. It's late at night there. I appreciate you staying up. I want to talk about the surrounding Arab countries, the mostly Muslim, all Muslim countries. But Iran was stupid early on in this and started bombing those countries. Why, David, why aren't they taking up arms? Why aren't they rallying and saying, hey, United States, Israel, we'll help you with this because we want them gone too. Their neighbor is sending missiles in and blowing things up in their countries, and they don't seem to be reacting at all. Why?
1: Well, there are a couple of reasons. First of all, we have to recognize that Qatar is a radical Muslim country. They support the Muslim Brotherhood. They support radical Islamic ideology.
0: They support Hamas, yeah.
1: They're the ones who have been spending billions of dollars on American college campuses to create these riots and these chaotic situations that Americans know only too well. That's Qatar, and they're the biggest supporters of Hamas. So, so here we're talking about the Hamas terrorists and the Hezbollah terrorists, and all of them are being supported by Iran, and they will continue to be supported by Iran if there is this agreement. Now, you have to understand, these aren't nations that are used to fighting wars. Sure, they have their American bases, the American military bases in their countries, and that's what Iran is trying to hit by attacking them. But Iran understands that these nations are frightened. They're afraid to confront Iran, and on one hand they're afraid to confront Iran. On another hand, they don't want to see Israel being too victorious. Because they still have this anti-Israel ideology. These are countries that have refused to make any sort of peaceful arrangement with Israel. So that's why we don't trust them as mediators.
0: I couldn't agree more. I mean, you've got the surrounding countries that I think easily could jump in, and rightfully so, they were attacked first. But you're also right that if the theocracy stays in place, they don't want to make an enemy out of this organization that will do anything to kill anybody who says anything against them. It's a very strange place for those surrounding countries to be in. When it comes to Qatar, I mean, I have no idea what we're supposed to do about them. They have harbored every horrible, Islamic terrorist criminal on the planet, yet we keep on dealing with them and allowing them to have some sort of sway in schools inside of America. So let's go there. The messaging here in the United States by a large chunk of the population, even the split conservative right now, is saying Israel's bad. Israel's the source of all evil. Israel is literally targeting Christians in Lebanon and wiping them out because they're Christian. How do you react to that? How can we fix the mindset of these horribly indoctrinated idiots that are making it like Israel's the bad guy when clearly this small sliver of land that is Israel is not the one starting all of this? What do you say to them when they claim that Israel, for example, is killing Christians on purpose in Lebanon?
1: Well, first of all, it's an outright lie. They're talking about Tyre, which is a coastal city in Lebanon. Israel delivered an order because the Tyre has been turned into a base. It's been turned into a base for the Hezbollah terrorist organization. They have extensive infrastructure in that town. And Israel gave an evacuation order to all of the Christians in that city. all of them. And they had a 24-hour evacuation order. Israel went in and wiped out the Hezbollah terrorists that were there, that were ensconced there. We wiped out their infrastructure. And it's been very clear from the beginning that once Hezbollah is taken care of there, that all of the Christian Lebanese will be welcome to come back in.
0: Well, see, let me stop you, David, because nobody's reporting that at all. They're reporting that Christian settlements are being destroyed purposely by the Israeli army. I don't believe that. You and I have known each other a long time. I believe Israel is the promised land for the people God chose to be there. I believe that in my soul. I don't think Israel's doing it. But the noise here on this side of the pond is getting very loud. That's exactly nobody's reporting, David, that the Christians will be welcomed back after the operation is over. They're saying that the land is being taken, the settlements are being taken, and Israel's doing it.
1: Look, I can't help with their reporting or not reporting, but I gave you the facts.
0: Right.
1: The Israeli army spokesperson, who was an Arabic speaker, gave the order very clearly and made it very clear to them that they are welcome to come back
0: good
1: into their town. Once the Hezbollah infrastructure is destroyed, will some buildings be destroyed when Hezbollah is ensconced in those buildings, refusing to leave? Of course, those buildings will be destroyed. We've been suffering for too long, and the Lebanese have been suffering too long from this Iran-supported Hezbollah terrorist organization that has taken over their country. Lebanon was once a wonderful country with a Christian majority.
0: Right.
1: But they've been slowly being killed off by the Muslim radicals who have taken over their country, and Hezbollah has a very large role in the Lebanese government, and they're using that role to spy on the negotiations between Israel and Lebanon, and to give information to Hezbollah about where Israeli soldiers are. Those are the facts.
0: Good.
1: Those are the facts.
0: Oh, I'm glad that we're giving the facts, because, again, on this side, there's very little pushback. I push back all the time, but I'm glad that you are there and you can report what's really going on. IsraelChildren.org. This is David Rubin, the former mayor of Shiloh, Israel, joining us very late at night in Israel. I know in Israel there is a left-wing progressive faction like there is here in the United States. But generally speaking, when we're talking about the existential threat on Israel, every Israeli doesn't want that to happen. Clearly, they want their country to survive. What are people, regular Israelis, saying right now about the conflict with, specifically with Iran? Are they still on board with what Netanyahu's doing and what President Trump's doing? Are they questioning it? Where are we with the people of Israel?
1: According to the latest poll, some 72% of Israelis think that any peace agreement signed with Iran between the United States and Iran would be a huge mistake. That's 72%. When you remove the Arab Israelis from the equation, then you end up with something closer to 90% of Israelis. Oh, wow. Who think that you cannot trust this regime.
0: Well, Israel could, I would imagine, David, and this might not be a question you could answer, Israel could end this if they wanted to. Are they not doing it because Netanyahu is deferring to President Trump? I mean, you guys have the military to do it if you wanted to. Is it a matter of not wanting to and then maybe, you know, harming the relationship between the U.S. and Israel?
1: Well, I think you hit it on the head. It's mainly that, we're not promising to not attack Iran,
0: right?
1: In the right time, even if there is an agreement. The agreement doesn't include Israel, so the Iranians are trying to make it include Israel because they don't want us attacking their proxies, Hezbollah and Hamas, but. It's mainly Netanyahu wanting to maintain the good relationship with President right. Trump, and President Trump is asking him specifically not to have Israel launch any more attacks against Iran right now, and not to be attacking Hezbollah in the city of Beirut.
0: Right.
1: Which we may eventually have to do. I mean, not maybe. We almost definitely will eventually have to do, because that's the only way that we can bring quiet to the northern part of Israel, is by going into deeply into Lebanon, keeping control of southern Lebanon, keeping control of southern Syria. And the only reason why it's been relatively peaceful in the Golan Heights in the north of Israel is because we have Israeli troops in southern Syria.
0: David Rubin live, well, not live, but like live, as live, just a couple of hours ago from Israel. Stand up later for us to give us the insight from there. It's always interesting to hear from somebody who's actually right there near the war zone, and it's always different than what we're getting from the legacy media here. We're back after this on the Joe Pags Show.
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13: For the first time ever, Egypt has won a World Cup knockout round match. They defeated Australia on penalty kicks. Another trade for the Lakers. DeAndre Ayton is headed to the Wizards in exchange for guard Jaden Hardy and 2 second-round picks. Advancing into round 4 at Wimbledon, Aryna Sabalenka, Jessica Pegula, Coco Gauff, and Novak Djokovic, who won his 105th career match at the All England Club, tying Roger Federer's record. I'm Frank Arity.
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0: 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It's in the top 40 right now on Apple. It's in the top 60 right now on iHeart. 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
22: ABC News, I'm Dave Packer, celebrating America across America. ABC's Lindsay Davis is in New Orleans on the eve of the 4th.
23: We're on Bourbon Street. You hear the drummers drumming, and you have just people just going back and forth, just taking in the sights and taking in just this gumbo of electricity that is New Orleans.
22: Extreme heat putting a blanket on some 4th activities. The Great American State Fair and the mall in D.C. shut down for a few hours today. It's now reopened. Triple-digit temperatures in the East Philadelphia could feel like 110 tomorrow. Also in Philly, the city filed a motion today to appeal the court's mandate, which cleared the way for the immediate replacement of the slavery exhibit at the president's house. This on the eve of the nation's 250th birthday. And their publicist has confirmed it. Superstar singer Taylor Swift and NFL player Travis Kelce tied the knot today inside New York's Madison Square Garden. This is ABC News.
15: Now, impact traffic.
24: Well, some manageable traffic out there. No major issues. Still a little slowing on the northbound side of I-25 from 6th Avenue past Colfax into downtown. Also southbound I-25 running heavy between 104th and 84th. Plan an additional 2 to 3 minutes in that area. 270 eastbound I-25 to Vasquez. That's an additional 3 to 4 minutes getting through that area due to volume. With traffic, I'm Jeffrey Dalle.
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6: Egypt is through to the round of 16. They beat Australia in penalty kicks to secure a spot in the next round. They'll face the winner of this evening's Argentina and Cape Verde matchup. The final match of the day is at 9:30 p.m. in Kansas City, with Ghana taking on Colombia.
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0: Carney in Canada. I often say he's Trudeau 2.0, but I don't really know anything from anything when it comes to Canada. That's why I have this guy on. The smartest man I know on the planet, pretty close, but certainly the smartest man in Canada. It's Ezra Levant. Ezra, how are you? Good to see you.
1: It's great to be seen, great to be on your show, and I'll do my best to translate from Canadianese to American.
0: Well, you always do a great job with that. Go follow Rebel News as well, and go check out the Ezra Levant show. Talk to me, am I right when I say Carney is Trudeau 2.0? I almost think the guy's worse. Is that a good statement to make, or am I off?
1: Yeah, here's the similarities. They both are hard left-wingers. They both are going far beyond their democratic mandate. They both have a soft spot for foreign dictators. They both are for mass immigration, for gun seizures from lawful firearms owners. They're both for censorship. What are the differences? That's where it gets interesting. See, Justin Trudeau was pretty shallow. He was like a mascot. He's in his perfect place right now dating Katy Perry.
0: Yes.
1: Whereas Mark Carney is an international banker, a former head of the Bank of England, Bank of Canada. He was the chairman of a large asset management firm, sort of like a mini BlackRock called Brookfield Asset Management.
0: Yes.
1: So he actually was a serious guy, but he's got the same radical heart as Trudeau. One more thing. Mark Carney lived abroad for decades. He sort of is Canadian by name only. He's got three passports. He's a citizen of three countries, the UK, Ireland, and Canada. And it often seems like he preferred what he was doing before. He talks about having Canada join the European Union, of all things. He
0: Wow.
1: went to Beijing and said Canada should join a new world order based on China's interests. So there's a lot of similarities, but Carney, in some ways, is smarter, harder working, and better connected.
0: I'm sorry, he doesn't know that Canada's not in Europe? Maybe I'm an idiot, but I'm pretty sure you guys are just to the north of us. It's Ezra Levant. Go to rebelnews.com.
1: He says we're the most European country in North America. He hasn't taken formal steps, but he talks about joining the European Union. And I don't even think he believes that that's a smart thing to do, other than it tweaks Donald Trump. So many of Mark Carney's actions only make sense when you think, well, is it possible he's trying to drive a wedge between Canada and the United States? Like, why else would he go to China and say, we believe you're a strategic partner? That's the phrase he used. I think a lot of what he's doing is trying to feed anti-Americanism in Canada, and unfortunately, it's working.
0: And that's sad. I know that in Alberta, they really like us. But in the rest of Canada, is there a negative sentiment about Americans?
1: There is, but let me couch that by saying we speak the same language.
0: Right.
1: We listen to American music. We watch American sports. We eat American food. We watch American TV and movies. Like, they're really, it's sometimes quite difficult to determine the difference between a Canadian and American. Obviously, there are some, but We're closer than cousins. We're
0: yes.
1: like brothers. So even the Canadians who say, I hate America, really? Well, you're going down there for Florida during the winter and you're
0: yep.
1: sending your kids to American schools. So don't believe anyone who says they really hate America. Everyone in the world loves America. Maybe they're jealous, or maybe they're anti-capitalist or something. It's a strange relationship, and it speaks to an inferiority complex by parts of the Canadian political sphere. They know that America is bigger, stronger, better by a number of measurements, and that makes them resentful.
0: Ezra Levant, founder and publisher of Rebel News. Go to rebelnews.com. I grew up in South Florida. Can Canadians drive better now? Because, man, there were some really bad Canadians. We would call them snowbirds. And when you guys would come down, holy mackerel, going the wrong way down the street. But generally speaking, there were old ladies with their hands, you know, holding onto the steering wheel and maybe peeking over. But listen, I've always, my entire life, we're from New York originally, grew up in Florida, spent a lot of time in Michigan. I'm in Texas now for 21 years. Nothing but positive sentiment about Canadians. I don't know why there would be a negative sentiment. Why would people be so easy to fool when it comes to we're somehow the bad guys because Trudeau says so or Carney says so? Well, why would they fall for that?
1: Well, one of the reasons, and I say this as Canada's leading booster of Donald Trump. I mean, Rebel News endorsed and promoted Trump three elections in a row.
0: Right.
1: And we paid the price for it, by the way. I love the guy, but he has prickled Canadians' sense of inferiority complex and worries him when he talks about annexing Canada as a 51st state.
0: That's just dumb. Yeah, it was dumb.
1: A lot of people realized that was a flourish. That was, a dramatic example. It was maybe even a bit of a joke just to pull Trudeau's chain.
0: Yes.
1: But I'd say about 1 million Canadians took it deadly seriously.
0: Wow.
1: And they panicked. And so about 1 million Canadians moved into the Liberal camp, the Mark Carney camp. And I hate to say it, Joe, because I'm a super fan of Trump and what he's doing for America and what he's even doing for the world. I love watching him free Venezuela, Cuba is next, yes, et cetera. But I think he spooked Canadians, or at least enough Canadians, that made it profitable for anti-American candidates like Mark Carney to really run against America and definitely run against Trump.
0: There's no way he meant it. He was definitely joking, but I hear you. He's from Jamaica, Queens. So is my mother. People from Jamaica, Queens will argue over which ketchup to buy. I mean, at the end of the day, he's a guy that says stuff and moves on without realizing whatever he left behind in the carnage. And I think that's what we're seeing in Canada. Having lived in Michigan for as long as I did, I was there for 8 years. I went to the Sioux up in Canada. We went and had breakfast in Canada one morning. It was a very, very, a great memory for me. My two daughters were very, very young. They were 3 and 4 years old. And very well behaved, and the waitress said, "Oh, they're so well behaved, hey." And I said, "I'm sorry, what?" It was so weird to me because again, here we think you guys say "hey" after everything, but she yelled "hey," and all we could do not to laugh. But could not have been nicer. Nicest people on the planet, and I think we should get along very well. I don't think many Canadians understand Donald Trump's sense of humor, sense of, superiority, certainly, because he's had that for 50, 60 years, but he wasn't serious about that. Can we get the people who don't like him and don't like us back in the camp or not?
1: Well, one of the problems is Canada's media is overwhelmingly anti-Trump.
0: Right.
1: Like, our state broadcaster called the CBC is bigger than all other news media combined. And they are worse than PBS, worse than the New York Times.
0: And the taxpayers pay for it.
1: Yeah. Oh, yeah. It's a government TV station, government radio, government internet. It's called the Canadian Broadcasting Corporation, CBC. And it is so huge that, in a way, you can't even blame ordinary Canadians, because if all they consume is anti-American, anti-Trump media, it's really hard for them to be a dissident. Now, there is some independent media like Rebel News, but we are a tiny sliver compared to the mainstream. And even the private sector media in this country is subsidized by the government. About a third of every journalist's paycheck is paid by the government. So you have it would really be like a world with no Fox News, no Breitbart, no Daily Caller, no Daily Wire, none of that, just the regime media. Imagine what that does to a mind.
0: Let me finish on Canadian politics, because, again, I love learning from you. It is Ezra Levant. Follow him personally on X. Also go to rebelnews.com and follow Rebel News over on X and everywhere else as well. Why didn't Pierre Poilievre win? Was it because of his campaign against Trump and because Trump was saying dumb things or things that he thought were funny at the time that people took seriously? Because for a while, and I think you and I talked about it, it looked like he had a really good chance.
1: Yeah, for about a year in advance of the polls, the Conservative Party leader, Pierre Poilievre, who was pretty good, like ideologically, he was pretty strong. He had a significant lead. But then two things happened. Number one, Justin Trudeau left as leader. So the most hated politician in the country walked off the stage. And so his successor, this boring banker, Mark Carney, didn't elicit the same rage. People didn't have 10 years worth of frustrations with him built up. He was the new guy. The second thing is when, he also immediately removed the carbon tax. So that took out a big sliver from everyone's foot.
0: Gotcha.
1: And then the last thing was Trump joking about the 51st state. And I think that just moved 1 million people from voting conservative to voting liberal. And it was a close election. We have that parliamentary system where we have multiple parties. It's not just really a two-party system. So in the end, I think it was 41% for the conservatives, 43% for the liberals, if I've got my numbers right. So it's pretty close. But it was the combination of removing the carbon tax, taking Trudeau out of the game, looking sort of like a boring banker, and that anti-Americanism was the last piece of the puzzle. And it makes me so sad, because we've got to be better friends with America for business reasons, for military reasons. We've got to be NATO partners. And it's the world's longest undefended border. All Trump said was, I want a stronger border to keep out drugs and terrorists.
0: Right.
1: And Canada does not believe in a strong border. Canadians do, but the Canadian government does not.
0: Well, let's segue from that right into Iran and sleeper cells. We know we've got sleeper cells in the United States. A lot of them, I fear what they might do around the anniversary of 9/11. I fear what they might do if this continues against Iran for any sort of more length of time. Hopefully it's going to be over very soon. What about the Canadian border? Because when we shut down the southern border here, a lot of people are coming into the United States through Canada. A lot of them from the Middle East. A lot of them from Northern Africa. A lot of them from China. Did any of them stay? Do you fear sleeper cells in Canada? Do you fear that there's Iran-based or connected activity going on?
1: Well, I don't just fear it. I observed it, as the whole country did, about a day and a half ago. Let me just tell you very quickly that a couple months ago, a group of people drove by the U.S. consulate in Toronto and shot at it at night. So they identified who it was, and they raided the apartment very, very early yesterday morning. And it was the SWAT team, very well-trained team. But the terrorists who were in that apartment shot and murdered a cop. No. And there's another terrorist on the loose. And they have been identified as part of an Iranian-led Islamic Revolutionary Guard Corps-led cell operating in Canada, and they had other plans to hit other American and Jewish targets. They attacked a synagogue with gunfire, too. So, actually, a Canadian police officer was murdered yesterday.
0: That's horrible.
1: By an Iranian-organized cell, and there are 700 known IRGC terrorists operating in Canada. And because Mark Carney, like Justin Trudeau before him, is really into what they call diaspora politics, they're not cracking down on Chinese meddling here, on Iran meddling here, on Sikh meddling here. There's all these ethnic groups from overseas, and the Liberals are courting their vote. So that's why Canada has become incredibly pro-Hamas, endorsing an independent Palestine. It was never this way, but Mark Carney looks around and says, there's so many Muslim migrants, there's so many Chinese immigrants, there's so many Sikh immigrants, I'm going to pander to them for ethnic reasons. And unfortunately, that has led to violence in our country, including anti-Semitic violence. And yesterday, a cop was killed by a terrorist.
0: Is there any sort of move towards critical mass? And what I mean is, in Belfast, Northern Ireland, you saw this. There's a guy in the street trying to cut another guy's head off. The guy's from Sudan. The guy probably shouldn't have been there. He was fast-tracked. It wasn't really even vetted at all. And the people of Belfast said, you know what? That's probably the end of where I want to see us go, where you're cutting heads off in the middle of the street. And they, en masse, took to the streets and said, we want to make sure our culture is still our culture. Are people in Canada starting to see, holy mackerel, maybe we were too accepting, maybe we were too complicit, maybe we were too complacent, maybe we just let these people, Trudeau and Carney, run over us, and we're losing our identity? Is that happening?
1: We're not as cohesive a culture as the Irish or the Northern Irish. In Northern Ireland, where Belfast is, there's a strong ethnic identity. Remember, a generation ago, there were what they called the Troubles. It was ethnic and religious battles that actually became violent between the Catholics and the Protestants. Right. Luckily, there's been peace for a generation, but they still have this muscle memory of fighting back as a clan, as an ethnicity. So when you have a Sudanese fake migrant, fake refugee who commits a horrific crime like that, the whole community comes out in unity. I don't think we have that same spirit of unity in Canada. Maybe in some parts of the States you do, but it's a very special place, Ireland, and I think that we saw a place where in the West we're more atomized. We think of ourselves as individuals, and that's great. But in Ireland, they had this strong community sense that was violated, not Northern Ireland especially. I love watching Ireland because it's such an interesting country. There's only 5 million people in Ireland, and they've accepted 1 million migrants.
0: That's crazy.
1: And it's shocking speed. And watching the mass immigration protests, even though every single political party and every single mainstream media is for open borders, the people are not. So it's an interesting battle there. And Ireland's not done yet, I'll tell you that.
0: You know, the leader of Northern Ireland, I can't think of his name. His name is Hillary something, and it's a guy. But he was caught by the media saying, this is horrible that we're being so racist about immigration. And like, they try to cut a guy's head off the other night. Maybe let the Northern Irish be the Northern Irish. It is Ezra Levant. Go and follow him everywhere. It's Levant is his last name. Go to rebelnews.com and follow Rebel News as well. How are the people of Canada reacting to the war effort in Iran? Are they for it or against it, or don't really think about it?
1: Well, because there's no Canadian military involved, it's not top of mind. It does, of course, have a bit of an effect on the price of oil. But remember, Canada is a net oil exporter.
0: Right.
1: So if you can believe it, it's actually been a positive for Canada's economy because we sell millions of barrels of oil every day.
0: Right.
1: So it's added, you know, $30 a barrel to that. You can do the math. I think that, like I say, there is a general anti-Americanism here, but the Iran war seems very far away. But the Iran war on our streets is very real. And like I say, there was that murder just yesterday. Canada has had too many of these terrorist attacks. And in so many cases, it was someone who came here under the guise of being a refugee. And I think we have to redefine what refugees are. Under the United Nations definition, you have to seek refugee status in the first safe country you touch. You can't shop around. You can't fly to Canada or the United States after being somewhere else. And I think that we've been walked over. Now, Donald Trump, one of the reasons he won, you know this, is because he said we're going to strengthen the border.
0: Right.
1: Canada sort of did the opposite. We have a very porous border. And I'm worried. You know what really worries me is that a terrorist, God forbid, one day is going to go from Canada into the U.S. and blow something up. It, you know, there have been attempts, the so-called Millennium Bomber.
0: Yes.
1: Someone was driving down from Canada to the States. It was only because he was acting really nervous at the border stop that he was outed. I'm worried that the bad guys are going to use Canada as a jumping off place because we're so soft on terrorism.
0: And it's why we have to have a better relationship with Canada, and I hope that we'll be able to fix that. It's Ezra Levant. Ezra, let me ask you about anti-Israel sentiment. I'm on the right, clearly, in America. I'm a conservative American. I believe in the Constitution, and I believe in civil rights and so on. On my side, we used to be pretty strongly anti-Islamic terrorism and pro-Israel, the one democracy in the Middle East. Now, on my side, there's a splintering in this country, and really huge voices like Tucker Carlson and others are saying the most ridiculous things about Israel I've ever heard. What is the sentiment in Canada? I know that I've seen reports of anti-Jewish and anti-Semitic activity there. How widespread is that?
1: Sure. I mean, let me tell you, Tucker Carlson used to be my personal hero. I really looked up to him sort of as a role model of what I wanted to be. But I think in recent years, he's, for whatever reason, ideological or, God forbid, financial, he's thrown his lot in with a lot of America's enemies and rivals. And I don't understand the Tucker I see on TV saying things 180 degrees different than what he used to say.
0: Yeah.
1: But in Canada, again, Tucker's an American personality, so you don't have conservative, you know, podcasting stars that are on that sort of woke right, as some people call it. We don't have that same phenomenon in Canada.
0: Ezra Levant, love bringing him in from Canada. Go check out Rebel News right now. We're back after this. Stay here.
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0: Talking to Ezra Levant right from Canada. We brought you Italy, Israel, Canada, and much, much more this week. 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
20: ABC News, I'm Dave Packer, celebrating America across America. ABC's Lindsay Davis is in New Orleans on the eve of the 4th.
21: We're on Bourbon Street. You hear the drummers drumming, and you got just people just going back and forth, just taking in the sights and taking in just this gumbo of electricity that is New Orleans.
20: Extreme heat putting a blanket on some 4th activities. The Great American State Fair and the Mall in D.C. shut down for a few hours today. It's now reopened. Triple-digit temperatures in the East Philadelphia could feel like 110 tomorrow. Also in Philly, the city filed a motion today to appeal the court's mandate, which cleared the way for the immediate replacement of the slavery exhibit at the president's house. This on the eve of the nation's 250th birthday. And their publicist has confirmed it. Superstar singer Taylor Swift and NFL player Travis Kelce tied the knot today inside New York's Madison Square Garden. This is ABC News. Officials in Monaco have identified the suspect wanted for a bombing.
22: Police are looking for Anastasia Berezovska in connection with a makeshift bomb that exploded outside that Monaco apartment building on Monday. She's a Ukrainian citizen, and what's notable here is that initially police said CCTV captured a man leaving a package at that entrance, but now they're saying after studying more footage, it may have been a woman disguised as a man, and that the suspect visited the apartment at least two separate days before the incident.
20: ABC's Marcus Moore. Australia's Prime Minister is condemning senators who blocked changes to the country's social media ban for kids. The amendments would have increased powers of an e-safety commission to enforce the December ban. A Maine couple on a fishing trip came to the rescue of a moose calf running for its life from a black bear. Elvia and Todd Malcolm drove their truck toward the pursuit, putting themselves between the moose and the bear. The calf ran to its mother. The couple found their fishing spot. No word on what happened to the bear. Dave Packer, ABC News.
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0: every single resource that can be put on this fire has been put on this fire. Talked with one of the incident management team members, and they have 90 extra fire engines coming from as far away as California, Utah, and Grand Junction.
1: Now in Pueblo County, the Sheriff's Office has opened a disaster assistance center, or the DAC. It's located at the Pueblo Academy of Arts at 29 Lehigh Avenue. Also, firefighters are asking the public to stop flying drones near the fire. It's created complications. With the latest, I'm Sam Speck.
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3: Highway Drive looking pretty good right now. We have a minor issue, 6th Avenue westbound at Federal. There's a crash off the right shoulder there. It's from the on-ramp from I-25 northbound to westbound 6th Avenue. Right under the Federal overpass, crash on the right shoulder. I-25 southbound at 104th, there's an object on the roadway. It's been reported there's an object on the roadway there, so use caution. With traffic, I'm Jeffrey Dalle.
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10: Please set your thermostats to 78 degrees.
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14: Listening to the best of the Joe Pags Show. There isn't a day that goes by that you don't see some craziness going on in, generally speaking, a blue city. Who's being attacked? Teen takeovers. These big mob riots showing up. You've got people getting beaten up for wearing a jersey from a basketball team. You've got people being stabbed in the streets. I mean, it doesn't make any sense, but the lawlessness, I think, is by design. And I've talked to this man about it a lot. It's Sheriff Richard Mack, founder of the CSPOA, which is the Constitutional Sheriffs and Peace Officers Association. Sheriff, how are you? Good to see you.
15: Great to see you, Joe. Thanks for having me back.
14: You know, I think that the goal by people like George Soros and others is to cause anarchy in the streets, because then we have to turn to big government to keep us safe, whereas we have less freedoms and less liberties and they can control us. I think this is a push to get us to be controlled by the globalists like the WEF. Am I onto something there, or is there something else going on?
15: No, I think that's correct, but I think it's also runs a little bit deeper in trying to make sure that America bypasses their constitution and grabs the communism and socialism being proposed by the Democrat Party.
14: Yes. No, I agree with you. I don't think they like the Constitution. I think that we're the last bastion of freedom and liberty on the planet. And if they can get rid of our freedoms and liberties granted by God and protected by that document, then they can control us, right?
15: That's exactly correct. This is the entire scenario that you just described is all about the destruction of America, which means our Constitution must be replaced. And certainly, if you look at the Democrat Party, they're all for that.
14: I couldn't agree more. Sheriff Richard Mack, go and get his brand new book. It is called The Democrat Murder of America. That's a strong title, Sheriff. Fill me in. What is the Democrat Murder of America?
15: Well, first of all, we're sick and tired of watching the destruction and not doing anything about it. And my co-author and I said, let's do something about it, especially in this vital 2026 midterm election. And I said, let's go. And I didn't even know who he was. I was on a podcast with him 8 months ago.

0: And he really liked what I was talking about. And he said, can I send you a Zoom link and talk to you? He says, have you written any books? And I said, yeah, 7 or 8 books. Yeah, sure.
1: Yeah.
0: And he says, I want to see them. So I showed him my books and he said, I want to write a book with you. And then he told me what he wanted to do in the book. And I came up with the title and my IT guy came up with the cover of the book, which is extremely powerful. I don't know if you can show the website and show it, but I have it right here. If everybody will just take a look at that, it's a jackass with a patriotic hat with a knife in his hoof stabbing the Statue of Liberty in the back.
1: The Democrat murder of America.
0: And that's exactly what's happening in our country.
1: It's a stark picture, but that's really what's going on. They literally would like to make America, the United States of America, cease to exist. 250 years in, they say enough is enough. They don't want it to exist anymore.
0: That's exactly correct. And, you know, there's a, I have a comparison between the Democrat Party and Nikita Khrushchev. That comparison is on 103 of the book.
1: Okay.
0: And I'm sure you remember Nikita Khrushchev, but a lot of young people don't. But he was the communist dictator of the Soviet Union back in the 50s and early 60s. And he told America, he told John F. Kennedy, he said, I'll quote what he said. You Americans are so gullible. No, you won't accept communism outright. But we'll keep feeding you small doses of socialism until you finally wake up and find you already have communism. We do not have to invade the United States. We will destroy you from within. Everything he predicted, everything he said was going to happen, the Democrat Party is doing to us today.
1: It's Sheriff Richard Mack, founder of CSPOA. Go to CSPOA.org. Go get this brand new book. It's called The Democrat Murder of America. Is that available on all the usual places, Amazon and so on?
0: It isn't on Amazon yet. We've just barely got the book last week. We're still working with a printing company that's going to hook us up with Amazon. But I've already been told by a couple of people Amazon will not accept this title.
1: But really?
0: I'm going to try it. We're going to work with them. And if they don't want it, that's fine. But maybe they ought to read the book first, because every Democrat will want to read this book. Every Republican will want to read this book. I made the title, or we made the title, strong because we wanted to wake people up and we wanted to get their attention. And I think the cover of the book and the title does exactly that. And it should spur the interest of everyone in America to read this book, because it's vital that we come together as Americans and reject the corruption from both major parties, but especially, obviously, right now, it's the Democrats that are murdering our country and causing all this violence and corruption.
1: The Democrat Murder of America. You know, when we see these big students, well, not students, these are teen riots, basically. They're calling them teen takeovers. They used to be called flash mobs back in the day. When you see this happening, it's happening in blue cities. And then when you go to the leadership of those cities, like Brandon Johnson in Chicago says, these are young people that are just gathering. They have nothing else to do. We need to give them more things to do. When you see them in D.C. showing up, the D.C. Muriel Bowser, this mayor, acts like there's no big deal, nothing really to see here. Sheriff, what do you do about that? If you've got a mayor who is not going to step up and say, knock it off. If you've got a police chief that's selected by the city council, not somebody elected like sheriffs are, I mean, what do you do with them? In a city like that, people don't like, I don't care if you're left or right, it doesn't really matter politically, they don't like sitting at Chipotle and having chairs thrown at them. So what do you do about that when 200 people show up at a mall? What can you do?
0: Well, first of all, it really seems that teenagers are causing a lot of that violence. There's obviously, absolutely no replacement for good parenting. And these parents, they don't even know where their children are. And the lack of a father being in the home. And I mean, the degradation and destruction of the nuclear family obviously is a huge part of this. And that's part of the plan, too. It's all part of the plan. And the racial division that's being caused by, the Southern Poverty Law Center and the NAACP and Al Sharpton and others who are part of this. It's all part of the master plan of making money off of the allegations of racism when there's no more racism than there's ever been. And in fact, when I grew up in Arizona playing sports, we all liked each other. And then we still like each other today. I just went to a buddy of mine who passed away. I just went to his funeral recently. And he was one of the best guys I've ever known. Yeah, he happened to be a dark-complected, really good athlete.
1: Yeah.
0: And it didn't matter to me what color he was. And it most of us don't care now. And I opened the door for a black guy at the theater. And he goes, "Oh, man, are we supposed to be doing that?" Oh, I said, "I hope so, because I love you, brother." You know, and he was just bringing out the same thing I was. And that is, we're told not to like each other, but yet we do.
1: Well, we are. Well, you see big stories in the headlines, Sheriff. Let's talk about this story about Austin Metcalf being stabbed in the heart in Frisco, Texas, by this guy, Carmelo Anthony. Anthony happens to be black. Austin Metcalf happened to be white. One guy killed the other guy with a 3.5-inch knife, a blade right into his heart, dead, 17 years old. And his family collected $630,000 in give, send, go money. Now they say they're out of money, and they're saying the judicial system somehow failed their son, who only got 35 years for murder. I mean, talk about, listen, you're right. Racism, I'll be 60 this year. Racism is the lowest it's ever been in my lifetime in this country today. There's less racism than there ever was, although we're getting more racism against whites, which is being, you know, promulgated by people like Johnson and Al Sharpton and Barack Obama and so on. But when you look at a case like that, can you imagine they're injecting race for some reason? We don't understand what a black young man feels and why it was okay for him to kill another guy because he was in the wrong tent. But when you see something like that, if you were still the sheriff, how would you calm the people down? The sheriff is the chief spokesperson for the county, too. How would you walk out if you were in Frisco, Texas, or Collin County? What would you say to people? Knock it off with the race, right?
0: Absolutely. And I would be talking from the bully pulpit, and I would be having public forums with anyone and everyone, inviting everyone to come together. This is what the book does. The book invites and encourages and implores all people, all Americans, we don't care what complexion you have. We don't care what religion you are. We've got to come together, and we've got to reject the corruption of the political process in this country. We have to decide for ourselves as Americans that we're going to come together and fix these things. The hypocrisy and the corruption that's going on in Washington, D.C., and yes, it's both political parties, but there's no comparison to what the Democrats are doing. Look at what Congresswoman Jasmine Crockett said about this. Because it was a short-bladed knife, we shouldn't be taking this murder seriously. You got to be kidding me. Right. And he didn't have adequate counsel because his attorney was white. And this is how crazy it's gotten. And the rest of us must reject this and come together as an American people. There's one race, the human race, and we've got to reject what's going on in our country.
1: Go and get this book. It's called The Democrat Murder of America. It's Sheriff Richard Mack. What's the difference between a sheriff and a constitutional sheriff? Is there a difference, or are all sheriffs constitutional sheriffs?
0: There shouldn't be a difference, but there is. Some believe that they're constitutional just because they're elected constitutionally. You're a constitutional sheriff if you take your oath of office seriously and you know and understand the Constitution and you know that your ultimate responsibility is to protect the civil rights of all people within your jurisdiction, within your county. That's a constitutional sheriff. He upholds and defends, protects, and preserves the United States Constitution. And he knows when the Declaration of Independence says that to secure these rights, governments are instituted among men. He knows that he has a role in preserving that for all Americans in his county.
1: Let me give you an example. Let's say that you're here in Bexar County, Texas, where San Antonio is. The county judge says, Sheriff Mack, I don't want you to cooperate with ICE. As a constitutional sheriff that was elected, can you look at him and tell him to pound sand?
0: Absolutely. As a matter of fact, Sheriff McMahieu in Las Vegas, and you can check this on the news. I've already talked to him about it and thanked him so much for his courage. But about 2 months ago, he told four judges in Las Vegas that he would no longer release career criminals and dangerous criminals back into the community, even if they ordered him to. He says, I won't follow it, I won't do it, and you can't make me, and I'm not going to do that to the people that we're supposed to be protecting. And one judge really got after him, said he was going to hold him in contempt. He said, go ahead. What are you going to do, hold me in my own jail? You know, and so this fight is happening, and the brave judges, the brave sheriffs in this country, tell the judges to pound sand. That is exactly what we're supposed to be doing. We don't work for the judicial branch. He is not my boss, and that's Kevin McMahill did exactly what he was supposed to do.
1: I love it. It's Sheriff Richard Mack. Go to CSPOA.org and also get his book called The Democrat Murder of America. You know, it's interesting because they try to pretend like they don't have to pay attention to the federal laws. Federal is different than state. And then you see the thing like what's happening in Delaney Hall in Newark, New Jersey. And you've got the governor there then eventually said, we better, I guess, get the guard out there or the state police out there. And the sheriff didn't really know if they could I really push people back and stop them from exercising the First Amendment right? Let's make it clear to everybody watching and listening, Sheriff. There is really no difference between federal and local and state law if it's all constitutional. If these things are constitutionally sound, don't you have the responsibility to help enforce the federal law?
0: Yes, of course we do. And especially when it's to keeping the peace.
1: Yes.
0: Let me give you the example. First of all, Texas is setting a pretty good example on this, but even better, Florida is. And Florida still has protests. Florida still has people that object to what's going on. But the sheriffs are involved, and local police departments are involved, and they're making sure that protesters are obeying the law. They're also making sure that they're safe, and they're also assisting and helping ICE. You haven't heard of these problems happening in Florida.
1: No.
0: But you sure have heard in Minnesota, where the mayor and the governor and the chief of police all say, oh, yeah, take your guns and object to what ICE is doing and make sure you were able to protect yourself. When was the last time a Democrat told a citizen to take a gun to a protest?
1: Yeah, no, I'm completely with you. But we're seeing the line of delineation, and the way that they're explaining it, there are a bunch of drones out there believing the indoctrination. You brought up Minnesota. In Minneapolis, you had one woman blocking police and then drives her car into an ICE agent. She ends up dead. You got another guy who a week earlier kicked and broke a taillight on an ICE or a CBP truck in Minnesota, and then decided he would start a fight and start wrestling with CBP officers in Minneapolis. He ends up dead. Turns out he had a gun on him. And then the Democrats in this country, in an effort to murder America, and I agree with your title, will act like law enforcement is acting like the Gestapo, comparing them to the stormtroopers, comparing them to Nazi Germany. And there are some lame brain people, Sheriff, that buy it hook, line, and sinker. So what do we do? How do we fix that when they're getting inundated by academia, big Hollywood, big media, fill in the blank, big sports, everybody's indoctrinating them with the same lie? How do we break through that?
0: Well, let me quote Dr. Martin Luther King. Okay. This is on page 55 of my book. Quoting, we believe Dr. King's statement about the soul of America being poisoned has proven to be prophetic. The increase in crime, drugs, human trafficking, murders, sexual exploitation of children, the lack of national security, and fabricated false flag wars are but collateral damage to those who have orchestrated this chaos, with their primary goal as the ultimate destruction of our own country. Folks, Dr. King warned us about this. He said this was coming. And now the left and the right must come together in the middle and reject this corruption and reject the horrible narrative that's happening. There was what? Five people arrested now, and there's like still looking for 20 more of the people that were going to try to bomb the White House during the IFC fights. And five have already been arrested. Folks, this has happened because of the violent rhetoric coming from the Democrat Party. This has gone too far. We have gone too far. AI has gone too far. Folks, we've got to recognize what's going on, and that's why I wrote this book. I didn't write it to offend you. I knew it would offend you, but I wanted to get your attention And Dan Perkins, my co-author, and I really love America. We love you. And we've got to do something this year to come together as a country.
1: I'm certainly not offended. I don't think you are either. Go and get that book. We appreciate Sheriff Mack coming on. And we're back after this on the Joe Pags Show.

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10: There'll be scattered showers and thunderstorms around both for the 4th of July and Sunday. So if you have plans to be outside, have a backup plan to head indoors. Saturday's high 90, Sunday's high 92. I'm Dave Frazier, Fox 31, Pinpoint Weather.
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0: Great to have you. 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
19: ABC News, I'm Dave Packer. President Trump to speak at Mount Rushmore tonight to celebrate America's 250th birthday. Meanwhile, back east, a heat wave baking much of the area. Triple-digit temperatures today and again tomorrow for the 4th. Cleo in New York says it's worse than she was expecting.
20: Oh, my God, it's very hot. I haven't seen it like this in a long time. But sprinklers, that's what you do. Stay cool, drink a lot of water.
19: Tragedy on the water in Wisconsin. Three people died this afternoon after a boat they were on overturned in Geneva Lake. The Walworth County Sheriff's Office says seven people were rescued. A wildfire has grown to more than 74,000 acres in Colorado. Communities near Pueblo warned to be ready to evacuate. Music superstar Taylor Swift and NFL star Travis Kelce are officially husband and wife. A Swift representative says the couple wed in a ceremony officiated by Adam Sandler at New York's Madison Square Garden. This is ABC News.
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22: Highways are looking free and clear right now. No major issues. We did have an object on the roadway, I-25 southbound at 104th Avenue. That object has been removed, so traffic moving freely and at posted speeds in that area. Down in Douglas County, Tomahawk Road, just south of East Parker Road, there was an accident at Blanket Flower Lane. That accident remains active. With traffic, I'm Jeffrey Dallet.
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0: last time I had this guy on, we set a record on my YouTube because so many people were interested in what he had to say about Green Day and Bad Bunny at the Super Bowl. And what he said really did make a difference, and it went viral like crazy. And of course, the Motor City Madman, former Father of the Year, probably still is for his kids. He's a law enforcement officer. He's the rock and roll legend, Ted Nugent. Ted, how are you? Good to see you as always.
1: I'm doing so good, Joe. It's crazy. Happy 250th anniversary for life, liberty, and the pursuit of gonzo happiness. Joe Pags, on a truth, logic, and common sense level, you deserve me.
0: Well, I do deserve you, and I'm always pleased and honored to have you on the program. The reason why you went viral is because you don't pull any punches, and you told the truth about those so-called artists going into the Super Bowl, and everybody listened to what you had to say. And I hope because of our interview, the Super Bowl will think twice before putting on a bunch of America haters on their halftime show again. We've got to talk about the America 250 concert series. You had the President of the United States. I don't care if it's Barack Obama. I don't care if it's Joe Biden or Bill Clinton. If they ask me to go and play the national anthem on my saxophone, I'm going to show up and play it. If the president asks you to go celebrate the birth of this nation, the quarter of a millennium celebration, you say yes, don't you, Ted?
1: You know, we're surrounded by such wimps. I mean, such petty little goofballs. Yes, the answer is a resounding yes. This is the 250th anniversary of this unique United States of America DNA. It's called rebel. It's called rebellion. We met King George's punks at the Concord Bridge when, coincidentally, they came to take away our right to self-defense and the right to keep and bear arms. Right. So we met them at the Concord Bridge, and we shot them in the face. And that's what happens when you try to denude and try to take away freedoms from a free man who relies on self-evident truths and actually wrote down the self-evident truths in these sacred documents. So, yes, you know, the Nugent family is celebrating 250 years. I'm doing the best concerts of my life. I have the best band in the world, the best audiences in the world. I play the national anthem every night, Joe, and it's emotional. It's powerful. There's a lot of clenched fists, but there's all smiling faces, and people know the whole world sucks, but America sucks less. And with Donald Trump, we're sucking less and less every day.
0: You know, when you've got Morris Day and The Time, who hasn't had a hit since 1987, and then you've got Milli Vanilli, half of which I think died, when they're saying no, I mean, I don't get it. So what is it about the pressure that falls on somebody like a Morris Day or like a half a Milli Vanilli? What makes them think, or Martina McBride, what makes them think, I can't possibly do this because this guy is president? Isn't the country bigger than any one man? Isn't the actual opportunity to for the annals of time, Ted, whoever plays at this concert is going to be seen in the historical books, and they said no because somebody on Twitter said something? What goes on in the brain, do you think, of people that would say yes and then quickly say no when somebody called them out?
1: Well, I've been around for 78 years, 78 years clean and sober, so my mental spiritual radar picks up accurate information. It digests and analyzes that accurate information, and it makes sensible decisions. The only person that I can blame on anything in life is the guy in the mirror. That goes for everybody out there. But you know, we've talked about this before with the teachers union intentionally dumbing down of America. We are so dumb. If you see the roving reporter on the streets and they ask who we won the independence from in 1776, we are graduating the dumbest people in the history of the world. And the left celebrates lack of knowledge. You listen to these people try to form a sentence, try to form a syllable without getting in a fight. And these artists, they're a manifestation of this dumbing down process where, you nailed it, Joe. There, you know, we have our problems in America, but I'm having the greatest year of my life because I improvise, adapt, and overcome. I pay attention to my conduct and my actions to make sure that my actions and conduct are beneficial, not just to me, but to my family and my neighbors and my land and my band and my crew and the people who pay to see us perform. So all you have to do, here's a rare one. I don't think this is legal in the Democrat Party, but you have to actually think. You have to use your head. So these people, they've been so dumbed down and brainwashed. I mean, like Bruce Springsteen, God bless him and his E Street Band. They've made some wonderful, soulful music. Both of us were inspired by Mitch Ryder and James Brown and Wilson Pickett, Chuck Berry. But how can a guy who has become a billionaire through capitalism condemn capitalism. And this is, don't try to figure out, you'll get a headache. Just know that they're really, really stupid people, and we need to just ignore them.
0: It is Ted Nugent, rock and roll legend. I can't believe that we've been friends for 26 years, Ted. By the way, inducted into the Michigan Outdoor Hall of Fame this August. Congratulations on that. Go and check out these. These are smaller venues on purpose. You can still sell out giant auditoriums, but smaller venues on purpose. These are more personal concerts. And from what I hear from everybody who goes, you're better than you were in 1978, which is hard for me to believe. But then again, I've sat next to you as you, you know, played Stranglehold and everything else, so I know how good you still are. With all that in mind, did you ever, when you were jumping off of amplifiers for Cat Scratch Fever and going crazy in those concerts in the late 70s and the early 80s, did you ever think to yourself, let me make sure that I understand everybody's politics in the audience? Or were you doing it for the masses, Ted? Because they don't seem to do that anymore. They want to only play to the side that they think they agrees with them. That's a big difference, isn't it?
1: You know, we set an attendance record at Bike Week in Arizona a couple months ago. I had tens of thousands of people just dancing their asses off. Every night on stage, I look out there and I see little boys and girls. I see teenagers. I see 30-something. I see guys that are older than I am. Even when they're younger than I am, they look older than I am. But bottom line is, it's about the art. And I've had people come up that don't agree with my politics. And, of course, I scold them because my politics are the U.S. Constitution. Hey, Uncle Ted, I love your political views. The Constitution isn't a view. The Declaration of Independence isn't a presumption. So bottom line is, you're right. I've been playing for the last 68 years, 69 years I've been playing rock and roll on stage, rhythm and blues, soul music, and I don't care if they pay their hard-earned money to see my band and I and my boys, we put our heart and soul into every song, every lick, every concert, every night, and they realize they're getting their money's worth. So in 2026, I did my 7,051st concert here last week in Texas. These are the best, most gratifying, energized, fun, the music. Little Richard taught us how to have fun. So it really doesn't matter what walk of life, what perspective. People come to my concert. There's probably animal rights people come to my concert knowing that I'm distributing venison after the show. But they come because the music has a life of its own.
0: Yes.
1: I mean, Little Richard was a gay guy with a pompadour singing about abusing your daughter. But everybody loved the energy and the piss and the vinegar. So that's the bottom line to artists. So I don't understand how artists can compartmentalize and try to deal with just their favorite people. My music is for people who love life and have a positive energy and an attitude, and my soundtrack is the ultimate soundtrack for those people.
0: Rock and roll legend Ted Nugent. Go to tednugent.com. 2026 American Outdoor Sportsman of the Year. There you go. Let's just add some more awards and rewards. Very, very, very deserving, by the way. Let's talk about the reflecting pool. I want to talk about how stupid this is. We now have a faction of people. I saw a guy get arrested yesterday trying to make the reflecting pool green again, or trying to cut a hole in the liner of the reflecting pool because somehow Trump is a fascist. Literally, there was a reporter yelling to him, "What are you doing? Why did you do that? Oh, you're on their side. You're a fascist." Ted, if you think somebody's a fascist, do you make the pool green? What is going on in the mentality of America right now? Can you figure it out?
1: You know, I can't figure it out, and I'm not even going to try because I get such a kick out of idiots. By the way, it's just a coincidence, but I'm actually drinking some of the algae from the reflecting.
0: What is wrong with you?
1: Well, here's some advice, and I know you respect your elders. Don't try to figure out stupid. Just identify it as stupid, and hopefully we can have some law enforcement to stop stupid from ruining everybody else's life. I've learned a long time ago when people would attack me because I carry a gun. Keeping and bearing arms is perfect. People would attack me because I kill deer and eat venison. Conservation and venison is perfect. So I knew instinctively, even though I didn't know what a debate was, and I graduated from the anti-American education system, I instinctively, raised by a great mom and dad and a family who had to earn their own way, live within their means, save for a rainy day, I knew instinctively that self-defense is perfect. So you can take your criticism against my gun and shove it. And eating venison is the most perfect of perfect, balancing the herd and maximizing the productivity of wildlife habitat. So I instinctively knew that my critics and people attacking me were just idiots. So I've had a lot of fun laughing at idiots. Here's some good advice, everybody. Laugh at the idiots.
0: Very good advice from Uncle Ted. Now, we can laugh at the idiots, and you're right, it's kind of fun. But when the idiots become 40 to 50% of the country, that becomes a problem, Ted. I mean, you've got people who truly believe Donald Trump is a tyrant or a fascist. They truly believe that you're a no-good this and that. They truly believe that I'm a no-good this and that because we love the Constitution, because we love our freedom and liberty, because we don't think government should intrude in our lives like they want government to take over everything. You got somebody like Mamdani gets elected in New York by lying about affordability. And now he's basically said, we're going to increase the bus fares. We're going to take over private businesses. We're going to take over privately owned homes. Hey, Ted, what's going on? Again, we can laugh at them, but they're getting a lot of power suddenly.
1: Well, equal to the laughing at idiots, I'm a fighter.
0: Yeah.
1: I know that the 250th anniversary is a celebration of rebels who knew that kings shouldn't have any say-so in our destiny or our quality of life. So I remain a rebel against those forces. And it really is the lunatic fringe, but even a fringe in this modern world is a huge number of people. They still control academia. They still control the media for the most part. They still control most of the bureaucracies. They're all corrupt. All bureaucracies are corrupt. So the enemy is quite substantial out there. So I fight and I try to make sure that I endorse John James for governor of Michigan, for Gina Johnson for District 33, Bill Sage for District. I'm a political animal because the experiment in self-government is all about politics. And I make sure that the people I endorse and get elected are Christian, constitutional, conservative, conservationists who stand up for earning your own way, private property rights, law and order, never letting rapists ever out of the cage. So these are the kinds of quality of life issues that I fight for. While I'm laughing in their face, I'm fighting to get rid of them and elect accurate representation for Christian, constitutional, conservative, conservation representation. And by the way, HunterNation.org, we're going to put it on the screen, Joe. HunterNation.org is going after conservatives that didn't vote. We are getting them to vote those core values because as we laugh in the face of the idiots, we're going to replace them with people who represent the core values that created the greatest quality of life, the United States of America, in the history of the human experience.
0: I was blown away by what I learned from you a couple of times ago that we spoke. I think it was actually before the 2024 election. How many hunters did you sign up? Was it 200,000 or 300,000 that were not even registered to vote?
1: Many millions. The seven swing states in 24, HunterNation.org played the biggest role. We scolded them. We found millions. And I use the term hunters because those are conservationists. Those are conservatives. Those are Christians. Those are hardworking people who are in the asset column for God, family, country. We found that no state had even 50% of hunters that had ever registered to vote. So I went after them and we got millions to vote, and we're getting more and more. In fact, Keith Mark, the founder of HunterNation.org, is in Washington, D.C., once again, making sure that the bureaucrats represent people in the asset column instead of represent people in the liability column. And we know what those columns look like. Hardworking people who abide by the law and take care of their family and produce versus those that suck blood from the rest of us.
0: It is Ted Nugent. Go to TedNugent.com, 2026 American Outdoor Sportsman of the Year. Check out his program. What is it, Saturday at 3 on Real America's Voice?
1: Yeah, something like that. Real America's Voice, the spirit campfire. Well, there'll be flames coming out of my ass, so be sure you bring marshmallows.
0: Yeah, because I want to fry some marshmallows on those flames. It is Ted Nugent, his own self. Amazing to have you every single time. Ted, I think you told me this before. Can you tell my audience again, why weren't these hunters signed up? Why were they just complacent? And I mean, were they apathetic because of a specific reason? Were they too busy? Why weren't they signed up?
1: Well, number one, voting takes place during the peak of the hunting season.
0: Right.
1: But that excuse, that is such a lame, spineless excuse. But ultimately, we've talked about it before, worse than Democrats, worse than Marxists, worse than communists, worse than the enemies of America are Americans constricted by apathy, non-players, non-engagement, is the worst curse in America. This is an experiment in self-government. Every family has a moral, spiritual obligation, a patriotic obligation to vote for accurate representation. We do the Tea Party then, but right now we're scrambling for damage control because we didn't vote family values for quality control. So apathy is the worst curse mankind can exist. So ultimately, everybody get out there, register to vote, vote for Christian, constitutional, conservative, conservation representation, and the toilet flush of America will come to an end.
0: Yeah, it is Ted Nugent. Go to TedNugent.com right now. I always have to talk to you about music. As I'm watching a lot of videos over on YouTube and elsewhere, people are breaking down music. I love the clip that I'm sure you've seen by now of Joe Rogan asking a guy who's interviewing, have you heard A Stranglehold by Ted Nugent? And he's like, I don't think so. And then Rogan plays it. He's like, you got to hear it. He plays it, and the guy goes, oh, yeah, no, I do know this song. Ted, there's something about your music, and I want, I know that you're very confident in who you are. But I wonder if anybody's ever asked you this. When you write something like Stranglehold, do you know that it's going to hit me in the gut? It's not just a song. It's not just a riff. It's like, okay, my blood's pumping a different way now. It's almost like Welcome to the Jungle by Guns N' Roses has the same effect on me. Cat Scratch Fever does too. Yeah. What is it about the riffs that you write to open your songs? Is it a visceral, ethereal thing that you feel in your body? And then you're like, okay, that's the one.
1: Well, Joe, the best way to explain it, but just before I came on with you, I was signing a bunch of these guitars. I was playing these guitars.
0: Beautiful. Like,
1: you can go to Toby@TedNugent.com and purchase one of these, make a donation for a children's charity, nonprofit. But ultimately, I don't think about anything when I make music. I channel Little Richard, and I'm a music lover. I love what James Brown does. I love what the Motown Funk Brothers do. I love what Chuck Berry and Bo Diddley created, this sexy, grinding, spiritual rhythm that really encompasses the spirit of adventure and the spirit of fluidity, if I may. But when I create a piece of music, I come in from shooting my bow or training with my firearms, training my dogs, snuggling with Shemaine, playing with my grandkids, and I'll grab a guitar and immediately a rhythm that is like the son of Chuck Berry, the son of Motown. The rhythms happen because I crave a rhythm, I crave a groove, I crave a note pattern and sequence. And because my hands have been there so many millions of times, my hands can deliver what my ears crave. And then the song makes me think of a stand and a belief system, especially Wang Dang Sweet Poon Tang. That was an emotional
0: very emotional song. And no, I don't want to eat marshmallows that are fried that way or that are cooked that way. Ted Nugent, the whole thing's over on YouTube, joepags.com/YouTube. We're back after this. Stay here.
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16: 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They'll face the winner of this evening's Argentina and Cape Verde matchup. The final match of the day is at 9:30 p.m. in Kansas City with Ghana taking on Colombia.
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0: Always a pleasure to have Ted. 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It's about 37 minutes long over on YouTube, joepags.com/YouTube. 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
15: right
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15: Road,
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15: that
24: up.
15: Accident
24: hold
15: has
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15: Been cleared.
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15: Highway I-25
24: here
15: south and 104th Avenue. That debris has been cleared as well.
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29: ABC News, I'm Dave Packer. President Trump to speak at Mount Rushmore tonight to celebrate America's 250th birthday. Meanwhile, back east, a heat wave baking much of the area. Triple-digit temperatures today and again tomorrow for the 4th. Cleo in New York says it's worse than she was expecting.
30: Oh, my God, it's very hot. I haven't seen it like this in a long time. But sprinklers, that's what you do. Stay cool, drink a lot of water.
29: Tragedy on the water in Wisconsin. Three people died this afternoon after a boat they were on overturned in Geneva Lake. The Walworth County Sheriff's Office says seven people were rescued. A wildfire has grown to more than 74,000 acres in Colorado. Communities near Pueblo warned to be ready to evacuate. Music superstar Taylor Swift and NFL star Travis Kelce are officially husband and wife. A Swift representative says the couple wed in a ceremony officiated by Adam Sandler at New York's Madison Square Garden. This is ABC News. The Justice Department is putting out the call to state attorneys general to look for evidence of gasoline price gouging.
31: Oil prices have fallen more than a third since their peak in May, but gas prices have only dropped by about 15%. President Trump has called it price gouging. And now at his direction, the Justice Department says it and the FTC are investigating. Industry analysts say gas prices lag behind oil prices, while summertime demand, gasoline inventories, and refining capacity also impact the price at the pump.
29: ABC's Stephen Portnoy. The extreme heat affecting half the nation isn't just driving up energy demands from homeowners. Data centers are straining the power grid, too. As Mickey Mouse would say, hot dog. 8-year-old Arizona boy Andres Robles made history at Disneyland today. He was named the 1 billionth visitor. He and his family got a VIP tour guide for the day. Disney is the parent company of ABC News. And I'm Dave Packer, ABC News.
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34: As the Aspen Acres fire continues to grow with erratic wind-driven advances, a portion of Huerfano County, previously under a pre-evacuation notice, is now under mandatory evacuation in an area between the eastern boundary of the National Forest land and the intersections of County Road 670 and 660 near Apache City, west of I-25. The Huerfano County Sheriff's Office warns this is a rapidly evolving situation, with this evacuation notice put in place before access may be compromised. A short time ago, representatives of the U.S. Forest Service, along with other federal

0: Tomahawk Road just south of Parker Road at Blanket Flower Lane. That accident has now been cleared. We also had some debris on the highway, I-25 southbound at 104th Avenue. That debris has been cleared as well. So things are looking pretty good out there on the major highways. If you are traveling to the airport, Peña Boulevard, both in and outbound, running well. With traffic, I'm Jeffrey Dalle.
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11: You're listening to the best of the Joe Pags Show. Extremely popular sheriff in Pinal County, Arizona. He was term limited. I think he was term limited. I'm going to have to ask him. It's Sheriff Mark Lamb, now retired, running for U.S. House of Representatives, District 5 Republican, great state of Arizona. Mark, were you term limited out or not?
12: No. I made the decision to run for the gotcha. U.S. Senate, and so right. I could only run for one position. I lost the Senate race, and so I had to retire at the end of my term. So I was blessed to serve as a sheriff for eight years, two terms.
11: And incredible sheriff. We, of course, got to know you from Live PD. We got to know you from all this stuff that you're doing, showing incredible policing around the country. Your YouTube channel has blown up like crazy, which I think is amazing. I just think that you're a great guy. You and I are personal friends. We've had food together. As an Italian guy, you have food with somebody, you're definitely like a lifelong friend. I don't like what I'm seeing out of this race. And I'm going to say that knowing how popular you are in so much of Arizona, knowing that you've gotten the endorsement of President Trump. But do me a favor and compare and contrast running for county sheriff with running for a U.S. House of Representatives seat. Is it different?
12: It's been very different. Look, I enjoyed being the sheriff. I had a tough race. You know, I had some real nasty guy run against me when I was running for sheriff the second time. The Senate race was far less nasty than this congressional race.
11: Right.
12: To me, it's really surprising that somebody would not only put up a ton of their money, which may be dark money, but that they would try to destroy the character and the family of another person only because they want a political office. And that's what I've run into in this congressional race. I have a candidate that's running against me in the Republican primary that has no shot of winning. We've redone polling. We're still, you know, clobbering him. But yeah. He has taken this opportunity to fuel fire with the media and then taken that, and he's actually gone out and not done anything to promote his own campaign, but just to tear me and my family down and all the good work that I've done over the last 8 years as a sheriff. But here's the thing, Joe, they never talk about the job that I did. They only talk about personal things, personal lies and attacks.
11: Yeah.
12: They don't talk about the job that I did. And what the people of Arizona want and Americans want, they're sick and tired of negative politics. They want candidates to focus on the issues and actually do what's right for Americans. So I think people are sick and tired of it. But this is exactly why good people don't run. And it's also why Republicans are losing elections.
11: It's former Sheriff Mark Lamb, Pinal County, Arizona, running for District 5 Republican, great state of Arizona. What's interesting to me is that I'm seeing a lot of this in similar races, Mark.

0: I think there's a so-called Republican that jumps in to water somebody like you down, to attack you, because the real motivation here is to have a Democrat get a seat that a Democrat didn't have before. Andy Biggs is the sitting representative in that seat, and he's done a good job. You are the obvious candidate, the obvious choice to take his place as he runs for governor of the state of Arizona. So do you think there's anything to what I just said, that this could be, you said, dark money quickly? Could this be a Democrat operation to let's water down Lamb and make him look as bad as possible? Maybe we grab that seat.
1: Absolutely. We're hearing from a lot of people that the opponent I have is probably a Democrat plant. We've heard from the White House and other places, too, that they're seeing this all across this country. President Trump has been winning. The people that he's been endorsing are winning at their primaries, their elections. And now you start to see it here in Arizona. We're a late primary, and all of a sudden now we're getting attacked. And the attacks are actually coming worse from within the own party. And so we've gotten a lot of information that this is probably a Democrat plant. The dark money, I think outside of $30,000, every bit of $1.5 million I think that they've raised has been just a big chunk from the actual candidate. So you have to question where that money came from.
0: It's Sheriff Mark Lamb running for District 5. And again, if you're in District 5 and you guys listen to me every night, this is the guy for you. He is Trump endorsed, and you know the job that he's done as Pinal County Sheriff. Can you describe District 5? Is Pinal County in District 5? Is it a border county?
1: So Pinal County is part of District 5, so it's part of Maricopa County. So this could be Southeast Valley of the Phoenix area. It's going to be South Chandler, Gilbert, Queen Creek, Santan Valley, East Mesa, and Apache Junction is the district. It's a very strong red district. It's a great district, a lot of great probably a middle class to low high income, very religious folks. This is a great district, and that's why it's consistently been one of the best districts in Arizona, and I'm honored to be able to run for this seat.
0: Are the people in Arizona ready for the border to be as secure as you and I want it to be? And I'm not asking a sort of a general question. I mean, specifically, as a purplish state, we're told, is that state done with illegal immigration coming in, causing mayhem, causing crime? Are they more in support with how you enforce the border as the Pinal County Sheriff? And those who are wondering, geographic, it's not a border county. It is, because you guys border the Indian Reservation, and the reservation borders the border, or straddles the border, right? So are they ready as a state, or actually that district, which is more important, are they ready for the border to be secure, really closed, and get back to having a good life, not worrying about who's coming across?
1: Well, they are. And to get to your point, the budget just was released, and the budget contains a lot of money that's going to go towards making sure that we continue to secure the border. President Trump has come in and done a really great job. The executive orders, this is the issue. We're working on executive orders, and those could go away overnight if we got the wrong administration back in there like we had with Biden. So we've got to make sure we get people that understand the border back to Washington. Now, you might be saying, if you're listening somewhere in the country, thinking, how's the border still the number one, it's still a top issue. We just did polling last week, which, by the way, shows we're really strong and winning by a large, large margin in this primary. But it also told us that the number one issue was still border and immigration. Number two was the economy, and number three was election integrity right here in this district. And so it is still one of the top issues, and Arizonans have an appetite, because we've seen it firsthand, of fixing this immigration problem and the border security problem long term. H.R. 2, they're trying to get that through right now. They did it a few years ago. Senate, surprise, surprise, didn't pick it up and run it through. Now we're doing it again. So let's hope that H.R. 2 gets through the House again, onto the Senate, and let's hope the Senate actually does what's right for the American people.
0: It's Sheriff Mark Lamb. Go to, is it americasheriff.com? Is it still up and running? Or is it, is it sheifflamb.com?
1: You can go to marklamb.us right now, marklamb.us, and I would love any support you can get on this campaign. We're trying to close out this fundraising cycle this quarter by the end of the month, so if you want to donate a few bucks, doesn't matter where you're from in this country. The decisions and the votes that I make in Arizona will affect you just as much as if you live in Indiana or Michigan or any one of those states. You know, in this, where every vote from every congressman affects every state.
0: marklamb.us, marklamb.us. Go and support his candidacy. Well, when it comes to what you're running for, a lot of people can get lost in the noise. And there's a lot of noise that are attacking you, your family, your value system, which is stupid. I've known you a long time. Your values are top notch. I don't understand why they're doing it, but they're doing it. And people have a very short attention span. Are you fearful that people will buy the narrative that they're trying to hang around your neck?
1: Well, sure. Look, I mean, there's going to be some people that are going to, I don't know, Republicans, we don't believe the fake media, but all of a sudden, if you write something about somebody who's a high profile, there's going to be a certain percentage of people. The majority of the people, like I said, are tired of this negative politics.
0: Right.
1: The majority of the people know these are lies. They have seen the body of my work. Like the scriptures say, by their fruits ye shall know them. Yes. I'm not Johnny come lately. I've been in this political field, and I've been it on a national level, and I've been fighting for border security. I've been fighting against COVID. I have taken a national stance on many issues, and this is what happens. You know, you get in the crosshairs of people that don't want you in Washington, D.C., but the fact that the paper is attacking me should tell every Republican I'm exactly who they want in Congress, because they clearly don't want me there. Look, what the voters want is somebody that's forged in the fire, who's proven themselves in the field of battle, showing that they are a proven conservative fighter, somebody who's authentic, and somebody who's going to actually go back to Washington, D.C. and fight for them and fight for God, family, freedom, and the Constitution. And that's why we have so much support. We're going to win this race. We're going to go into November. We're going to win the general election. And honestly, Washington, D.C., this is why they're trying so hard to keep a guy like myself out of there, is because they know that I represent the people.
0: MarkLamb.us, MarkLamb.us, it's Sheriff Mark Lamb, retired Pinal County, Arizona, running for District 5, Republican, great state of Arizona. Let me finish with this. I don't know how it works in Arizona. Here in Texas, you get one Republican, you get one Democrat. They run against each other in the general. In California, the top two vote getters, doesn't matter what party they're in, they run for the general. Is it a Republican versus a Democrat in November?
1: Well, thankfully, we don't have ranked choice voting. We have straight up voting. So we're gonna have one Republican and one Democrat. And if you have independents, which we don't in this race, you could potentially have an independent as well. But we're gonna have one Republican, one Democrat, and this, like I said, is a very strong red district.
0: Is it a runoff system where here in Texas you've got to have 50% plus one to win the actual primary? If not, you've got to do a runoff. Like here in this state, we just had Senator John Cornyn do a runoff against Ken Paxton. Paxton beat him. Is there a runoff system, or just the top vote getter wins?
1: The top vote getter wins is how it should be. You know, the winner, the guy who gets the most votes, should move on. It's expensive to run elections. So when you do these runoffs, it's ridiculous. You get somebody that wins, then it goes to a runoff, and you're wasting more money. It should just be whoever wins goes on to the general election.
0: You and I cannot agree more. Should you get to Congress next January, what's job one?
1: Job one, I think, is we have to secure the border and fix immigration. Is that job one? Job two is start to figure out how we can peel back the government overreach that we have in our lives. Start peeling back all these restrictions, all these requirements, all these fees, and everything that the government has imposed on the American people. We got to take the boot of government off the throat of the American people and let the American businesses, the American economy, drive itself forward. But as long as government continues to get in the way, we're going to have a problem. So I'd love to be that guy that stands there and says, we don't need more government. We need to be more efficient with the people's tax dollars. And so there's a lot of work to do there. We got some long-term stuff that we got to work on. IRS is out of control. Taxes are out of control. Our restrictions on our constitutional rights, including our Second Amendment, that's got to get back to where the Founding Fathers intended. There's a lot of work that needs to be done, and we need real patriots in Washington to do it.
0: I know how much people in the Sheriff's Department loved working for you. I know Frank very well. I know a couple of other deputies in Pinal County as well, just from Live PD and from other stuff. I know that you did it right as the leader of the police. The reason I bring this up is policing in America really depends on what county, what city, what area, what state you're in. In Minnesota, in Minneapolis, they cut the budget and then complained that there wasn't enough law enforcement. In New York, you've got a police force, 50, 60,000 large, that don't want to work for Mamdani. I know the deputies wanted to work for you. If you had the button where you could fix policing and the relationship between those police work for and the job they're doing, how do you fix it? There's such a diversity. and how police officers or sheriff deputies are treated in this country. I'd like to see it fixed. Can it be?
1: Well, first of all, if you try to fix it by throwing a blanket over nationally, each district, each area has its different problems. However, leadership and good leadership is consistent. What you need is, you don't need mayors and city councils telling police chiefs or sheriffs. Sheriffs, they can't tell us what to do anyway. I think this is the beauty of the office of sheriff, is that we work for the people, not for some mayor, not for some city council. That's why you see the problems that you're seeing in Minneapolis or California. You have these local politicians that have determined that they want to create laws that make it impossible for local law enforcement to work with our federal partners.
0: Right.
1: And so what I would like to see on the whole is more law enforcement leadership with a backbone, with a set of, you know, with a pair to be able to go in and actually stand up for what's right and do the hard work that's necessary to protect our communities from the bad guys and, frankly, from government overreach as well.
0: How does a frontline police officer or sheriff's deputy or state police officer, how do they react when you've got somebody like Mamdani who says, I don't think people should be in Rikers Island. I think that people should be let out on no cash bail, says Alvin Bragg in New York. I mean, how do you even do the job knowing that you could die tonight on the job that you've decided to do, and City Hall doesn't have your back, the prosecutor doesn't have your back, the governor doesn't have your back? The morale's got to suck in places like that.
1: Well, it's kind of a lot like running for Congress when Congress has a 9% approval rating.
0: Right.
1: You know, you think, well, I got to go back there and work with all these other people. But the reality is, I'm still willing to go back because I have a love for this country. I love the love for freedom. I have a servant's heart, and I want to make sure that other people receive that good service. That's what you see in a lot of the law enforcement men and women who still go out and do their job. It's because they love this country and they want to protect those who they serve. Now, there are a lot of them that are just going to say, well, I'm just not going to do anything. I'm just going to sit here and respond to calls after the smoke is cleared, and we'll just pick up the pieces. And that's not good for society. But that starts when you get bad leadership on a government level, locally or statewide or even federally. And it's even worse when you get it within the agencies, and they just are so concerned about protecting their huge salaries that they don't actually go out and do the right job and protect their people. So, yeah, this is a problem that we're seeing on industry-wide, and the way we fix it is with real leadership, and I'm afraid that sometimes it's not always easy to find in this profession.
0: MarkLamb.us is the website. Let me show it to you. MarkLamb.us. He's running for U.S. Congress, District 5, Republican, great state of Arizona. And he's the man. I mean, I've known you a long time. You've always been the man I thought you were. Sometimes when you meet people that you really like, sometimes when you meet your heroes, they're not who they look to be. You are exactly who you appear to be. And I want you to be in Congress. I want you to make that happen. When it comes to, and again, I want to keep going back to policing, there's such a diversity. Are we seeing a migration from cops in Boston and New York going to Arizona, going to Texas, going to Florida, going and finding a job where they can actually get the support that they deserve from either City Hall or the sheriff himself or herself or from the governor of the state? I gather that we're seeing some of that, Mark. Do you see that too?
1: You are seeing a migration. Here's the problem, though. Cities pay a lot. You know, you go to New California, and some of those agencies pay so much money that the change, the jump, is too big of a jump for a lot of these folks, and they just can't make it. But there are a lot of people. What's even more concerning, Joe, is there's a lot of them that are retiring. Guys who still have a good 10 years left in their career have decided to just hang it up because the leadership isn't right, or the leadership or the politicians in the city are not right. And that is even more concerning because all the guys who know how to do the job really well are walking away from it, whether they leave their state or retire.
0: Sheriff Mark Lamb, there's much more to that interview. We'll try to bring you the rest of it tonight on YouTube, joepags.com/YouTube. Don't get mad at me. I've got a certain amount of time on these segments on the radio show. We'll be right back after this. Keep it here.
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0: Appreciate having Sheriff Mark Lamb on. 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You follow me on social media, especially on TikTok or on Instagram. 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You'll see the Come On shirts, some logo stuff, some hats, all sorts of stuff right there. You ask for it. It's right there for you if you want them. I've worn some of them on those actual live streams that I do on TikTok. I appreciate you stopping by the Joe Pags Show. And go check out the store. 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
19: ABC News, I'm Dave Packer. America gearing up for the nation's 250th birthday. President Trump set to speak at Mount Rushmore. Extreme heat slowing some celebrations. The Great American State Fair on the National Mall postponed for a time due to the high temperatures. The city of Philadelphia filed a motion today to appeal the court's mandate, which cleared the way for the immediate replacement of the slavery exhibit at the president's house. Philadelphia attorney and civil rights activist Michael Card.
20: People want to talk about the fact that the founding fathers took up arms against a tyrannical government in Britain. Tell that. That's a good story. But then there's the bad, the mistreatment of women. And then there's the ugly, the genocide against red people and enslavement of black people.
19: Two people were killed, one hurt in a mall shooting in Dearborn, Michigan today. Police say they don't yet know the motive. Their camps confirm that Taylor Swift and Travis Kelce were married today at New York's Madison Square Garden. This is ABC News.
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24: Smooth driving around the metro area right now. No major issues going on, accident or slowing related. As a reminder, 270 eastbound from I-25 all the way to Vasquez, there's lane closures there due to road construction. The construction is not active right now, but be on the lookout for that because there are lane closures there that could cause some slower speeds. Off highway in Douglas County, Tomahawk Road and East Parker Road, that earlier accident has been cleared. With traffic, I'm Jeffrey Dalle.
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0: The host of My View with Laura Trump on Fox, lauratrump.com. She's got an incredible podcast. She's the daughter-in-law of the President of the United States. It is, of course, Laura Trump. Laura, how are you? Good to see you.
1: Good to see you, too. I feel like it's been forever. I'm doing great. It's always good to be on with you, Joe. Thank you.
0: It's been a long time. I don't think we've done this since you were here in Texas, and we have to do it more often for sure. I appreciate you finding the time today. I want to start with something a little bit off the beaten path because it's bothering me to no end. Our side, the right side, the conservative side, the American values side, seems to love to eat their own. I'm not really sure why. On the left, they will go around and support people that hate the flag, that hate the country, that hate our values, but they're on the left, so we have to support them. On the right, it's like we want to do this infighting. Not you, not me, but people that we found to be reliably conservative are now making a lot of noise about somehow MAGA's bad or conservatism is bad. What do you make of all that that's happening lately?
1: Well, first of all, I find it very sad because when you look at the two parties, the Democrat and Republican Party, there's only one who is standing up for America. There's only one fighting for our future. There's only one trying to conserve the values that made this country the greatest country on earth. Of course, that is the Republican Party. You look at the other side of the aisle, the Democrats. And Joe, I mean, it's just a complete meltdown of all varieties. They've totally lost touch, I think, with common sense altogether. They're clearly being taken over and run by socialists at this point. They don't even make, you know, any mistake about it. They want you to know that they are socialists, and that's their goal for everyone in this country. So that's terrifying. So you would think that within our own party and within our own group of people, we could all come together and support one another and agree that the path that we're on now with Donald Trump in the White House is one for success for America. Yeah. You mentioned that there are some within our party who have kind of acted out of sorts. And the only thing I can make of it, to be really honest with you, is that a lot of these people at one time were very popular. They had a big following. They had a lot of influence, and they had, I guess one would say, a lot of power. And it seems like they've kind of fallen out from a lot of that. And I don't know if their goal is to make money, if their goal is to remain relevant, but whatever their goals are, they have gone about it by trying to attack the president, attack the MAGA base, and really be kind of counter to everything that we're hoping to see happen in our country. And it's really sad to see. I feel sorry for a lot of these people, but it's also poison for our own party. And I hate to see it. It really upsets me. It really frustrates me. And there are a lot of people who ask me, they probably ask you the same thing, like, what's going on? And I wish I had a better answer, but it's either got to do with power, with clicks, or with money, or maybe it's all three.
0: And I don't want to go on a personal note because I don't know them that well personally, but Candace has been on the show. Tucker's been on the show. I know Megyn Kelly very well. We've been friends a long time, but and Megyn is more of a journalist about how she looks at it. So it's different. But when you've got people like Tucker saying we shouldn't be aligned with Israel, we should be allied with the six countries around Israel. You got Candace talking about how Charlie Kirk died and dropping all these conspiracy theories. And both of them are attacking MAGA at its base. I mean, Tucker Carlson literally said, I apologize for misleading you on Trump. So what do we do about that? Because they're getting millions and millions of hits, as you know. They are making tons of money, and I'd like to know where all the money's coming from, but maybe that's another conversation for another day. But when that happens, and these are people that spent time with you, spent time with the president, spent time with Eric, spent time with the family, literally helped to get the president reelected, and then completely did a 180. There's something going on there. Do you have a better handle on it than I do?
1: I honestly wish I did. Sadly, we've kind of become used to this sort of thing. You know, unfortunately, it's very hard for us to trust people in this family, and with good reason, because you see things like this happen, and people who at one time felt very close to you and felt very bought into all you were doing, all of a sudden will turn their back on you when it becomes advantageous for them to do so. And a lot of the things that these people are throwing out, Joe, it's crazy. It's preposterous. Nuts. It's so damaging. And it is. It's very hard to watch. I wish I had more insight into it than I do. But what I can tell people out there is, you know, in your heart and you know in your gut, the right thing for the future of this country. If you think for a second that a man like Donald Trump was willing to give up his, you know, so much of his money, like, this is the only president, by the way, who has lost zeros off the back of his net worth becoming president. Most of them gain zeros. He's lost them. Be attacked, be accused of things that are crazy. They wanted to put this man in prison for the rest of his life and then some. If you think that a person is going to go through those things just to bamboozle you, to cozy up with the bad guy, guys, you're crazy, okay? And you need to start really thinking about reality. There's no conspiracy. There's nothing weird going on. This is about making sure that our enemies are not armed. This is about making sure that the future for our country is bright, that we have a safe America, and that the entire world is more stabilized. That's what Donald Trump is trying to do. There's nothing under the table. There's nothing weird going on. If it sounds crazy, it probably is. And I think that's a good rule of thumb for us all to follow.
0: We've all known of President Donald Trump way before he was president. I mean, I grew up in Palm Beach County. I invited him to my wedding. This is how, literally, we sent him an invitation, and he wrote back, he said, regrets that he couldn't make it. Because Donald Trump was omnipresent when I was growing up in Palm Beach County, and certainly omnipresent globally almost his entire adult life. Laura, is there any chance Israel's telling him what to do? Because that's the big lie, that Israel somehow has control of Donald Trump and made him attack Iran. I just find it to be ludicrous, but you've got a closer relationship with him than I do. Is there any way that's happening?
1: There is no one who tells Donald Trump what to do. Let's start there. I think that is pretty obvious to anyone, and pretty much everyone, even the haters out there, understand that about this man. Look, the bottom line here with what's going on in Iran, it's very clear, it's very obvious, and it's another one of those things where so many other presidents said they were going to handle the situation, and they didn't get it done. How many presidents, by the way, promised to move the American embassy in Israel to Jerusalem? Donald Trump got it done in his first term. How many of them said, hey, it would be great if we had some sort of a peace agreement in the Middle East? Guess what? Donald Trump, first term, Abraham Accords.
0: Yeah.
1: People like Nicolas Maduro, who were a scourge on our earth and to our people here in America, he is being brought to justice. There was so much that this president said, you know what? All these people said they would kind of take care of these things. They never did. This one was deadly serious. That's why a year ago, we had Operation Midnight Hammer go into Iran, bomb the nuclear sites, because they were within weeks, according to the intelligence, that none of these people out there who think they know better than the president had any of that intelligence. Guess who had it? Donald J. Trump, the 47th president of the United States. He understood he had to take action then, and then he understood he had to take action now with what's going on in Iran. This is a serious situation for the future of the entire world, but especially to the safety and security of our people. If you hear what the folks in Iran for 47 years have been chanting, it's death to Israel and death to America. They call us the big Satan. They call Israel the little Satan. They wanted nothing more than to take us down and do so with a nuclear weapon. We couldn't allow that to happen. That's why the president went in. He wants to ensure that that's the case. And now, look, we're having negotiations. There's a 60-day period of time, you know, less now, 50 days or whatever it is, that they're going to have to continue to talk about this, come to some terms of an agreement. But of course not. Israel is not in charge of this. There's one person in charge. It's Donald Trump. It's the superpower of the world, the United States of America, with the biggest, boldest military out there. And this is a moment in time. And this is something that I think we'll all look back at, you know, 20 years from now and say, thank God Donald Trump took action whenever he did. And it's not as though it's politically advantageous, Joe. Think about the fact that gas prices have been up, and this president knows that. Right. Think about the fact that we have midterm elections coming along, and this is not something the president wants to have going on in this moment. But he does the right thing, not always the politically advantageous thing, like politicians have done time and time again. Where has that gotten us? Into bad spots. He is different. He's acting differently. And because of it, we're going to have a different outcome, which will be a much better situation in the Middle East there and for the entire world.
0: She's dominating the weekend ratings. It is Laura Trump, My View with Laura Trump, over on Fox. Check it out. Go to lauratrump.com as well. Take in everything she does. Incredible podcast, incredible everything. When it comes to Iran, they declared war on us like before you were born. They declared war on us a long time ago, and your father-in-law finally said, all right, let's do this thing. And it didn't work out very well for Iran, even though they're acting like it did. But I want to ask about Barack Obama. Barack Obama literally came out and said recently that he had the JCPOA in place. Trump canceled it in his first term and now is offering the same exact thing. It's stupid. It's objectively untrue, what he's saying, but he's saying it and left is eating it up, and they're acting as if Trump is just going to put back in place what he mistakenly took out of place in the first term. When you see Obama coming out acting like he had this thing solved, what do you think?
1: Oh, my gosh. Well, I mean, isn't everyone a Monday morning quarterback? And everybody says, oh, well, I could do it better. I would have done this. I did that. Look, the reality of the situation is it's because of Barack Obama and the sunset clauses that were in the JCPOA and the pallets of cash that were sent over. The president talked about it last night in his address to the nation as well, that we ended up in the situation we were in. They gave Iran a certain amount of time in which they could finally develop a nuclear weapon. What we have right now is a president who is saying it is never, there is never a time in the future in which Iran will ever be able to develop a nuclear weapon, period. End of story. And I've actually been in the room with him whenever he gets calls from Steve Witkoff and my brother-in-law, Jared Kushner, and our vice president, J.D. Vance. And they're over there in the midst of these negotiations. And I've heard him on the other end of the line saying, absolutely not. The answer is zero. They will have zero opportunity to ever develop a nuclear weapon. Right. That is at the crux of all of this. And so you had people for so long who towed the line, who treated them with kid gloves, who said, you know what? We want to take the diplomatic route. And this president said, you know what? The diplomatic route has gotten us absolutely nowhere. It got us to a place where, again, Iran was within weeks of developing a weapon that would eradicate the entire country here. So we can't have that sort of thing happen. So what did he do? He went in and he absolutely decimated their Navy. He decimated their Air Force. He decimated them within their own country. And then when that was over, he said, you know what? Now we're going to put the pressure on economically. And now we're going to make sure that we control the Strait of Hormuz. And it worked. And that's how we got to this situation. There will never be a nuclear weapon developed by Iran thanks to President Donald Trump. Barack Obama cannot say the same thing.
0: Well, Barack Obama screwed it up. He did. He sunset all of it. They were going to have a nuclear weapon. He sent them pallets of cash. He wiped out actual banks in D.C. and Maryland just to send planes full of American dollars. It didn't make any sense. So he's lying when he says that this is the same deal. It's Laura Trump. Laura, let's talk quickly about the American anniversary, 250 years. We should be congealed as a country. 98% of us, because there might be 2% of haters, should say, God bless America for 250 years. The UFC event was kind of crazy and kind of great. That flyover was unbelievable. And again, it should bring people together. But as you and I are speaking, there are liberal nut jobs that hate your father-in-law and hate you and hate me, who are pouring algae into the reflecting pool. They're cutting the liner because somehow making the pool green will show that Donald Trump is no good. Laura, why aren't we coming together like I thought we would on the 250th anniversary of this great land?
1: Well, it's so sad because, you know, you go back 25 years ago and you look at the polling between Republicans and Democrats, Joe, and what you'll see is pretty much the exact same number of Republicans as Democrats said that they felt patriotic, that they loved this country, that they were proud to display an American flag. Now, 25 years later, here in 2026, it is vastly different. You have 90% of Republicans who say they feel proud to be an American, and it's like 18% of Democrats who say they're proud and that they would display a flag. The way we got here, though, I think, is because you have had so many people hell-bent on teaching our people, and especially through our educational system, that America is bad. We are by no means a perfect country. We have not had a perfect history, but there is nowhere else on earth where you have the freedom and opportunity as we do here right now, as you and I live and breathe in America. This is the only place where it doesn't matter where you start. It is only how big you can dream and how much you're willing to work for that dream that determines your outcome. You can't go anywhere else in the world and say that. And yet there are so many people who want to make us out to be this bad place. And I can only imagine that the goals are to change us fundamentally as a country. Look, you heard the Democrats use those exact words and that exact phrasing in 2020 and 2024 as they ran for president. And when people tell you who they are, I think you have to believe them. And you look at the socialist takeover. You look at Mom Donnie in New York. You look out in Seattle at their socialist mayor. You look at all these socialists who are winning these primary races around the country right now. That should scare a lot of people. There's a concerted effort out there on behalf of a lot of these far left radicals to really do that, to fundamentally transform America. And so I agree with you. We are approaching a historic milestone for our country. We should all come together and celebrate that. And we should celebrate the fact, by the way, that we don't have to agree on everything, that that's not how our country was founded. After all, the founders understood that you get to the best end result by multiple different ideas coming together. I want to fight for your right out there, whoever you are watching. If you disagree with me and your beliefs are different than mine, I fight for your right to be able to express that. That's what makes our country so great. And it doesn't mean we have to hate one another. It doesn't mean we have to hate our flag or hate this country. We should all be celebrating America's 250th anniversary.
0: I mean, I go back longer than you do. I remember the 50th anniversary or the 200th anniversary 50 years ago, where, I mean, the entire Hudson Causeway there was ships and flags and fireworks. And the entire country did not give a crap whether you were on the left or the right. We just cared that, holy mackerel, man, we made it 200 years. 50 years later, Mom Donnie, plus you've got a woman that just won a primary that says she'd like to wipe her hands on the American flag. There are people that hate this land. I know you've got to go. Just what you just said got me pumped up, and I got to go work out now or something. But having said that, leave my audience with a little bit of a perspective that there is going to be a brighter day tomorrow, because it's looking pretty dark in some regions right now.
1: It is, but you know what? I think the truth always comes out at the end of the day. I think, you know, the best disinfectant is sunlight. And
0: yes,
1: we have to expose the people who are trying to destroy our country for exactly who they are and what they're doing. And I think ultimately, you know, a lot of these people out there, once you get out of high school, once you get out of college, once you get a job and you have to pay taxes and you realize that the real world will smack you in the face, you realize why a lot of those idealistic viewpoints don't really work anymore. And so I'm very confident that with this president in the White House, our country is going to be set up for success. And everyone, even the haters, Joe, are going to reap the benefits of that. And look, this is the 250th anniversary. I think 250 years from now, we're going to look back. People will look back at this moment in our history, look at this president as the turning point, as the moment that things change for the better for the United States of America. I'm fighting for it every day. I got two kids. They're 8 and 6, and I want them to get to grow up in the greatest country on earth, just like I did, just like you did. And we got to continue that fight. It's never over. It's never easy, but no one said it would be easy. This is the greatest country in the history of the earth, on the planet, and we're going to keep it that way for at least another 250 years and beyond.
0: How are your kids 8 and 6 already? That's crazy. Go and check out her fitness line. Incredible fitness line as well. Go check that out. 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Check out My View with Laura Trump on Fox. I know you got to go. Thanks for making the time today, Laura. I appreciate you.
1: You got it.
0: We're back after this. Stay right here.
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0: .630 KHOW, Denver's Talk Station. 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
0: I always appreciate my friend Laura Trump coming on. Hopefully you got a lot out of that. I certainly did. She's a great American, and she's unafraid to talk about exactly what's going on out there, including with people like Tucker and Candace and so on. We'll post that tomorrow. The entire thing was just heard on the radio show. There isn't more to that, but we'll post it tomorrow morning. 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
26: ABC News, I'm Dave Packer. America gearing up for the nation's 250th birthday. President Trump set to speak at Mount Rushmore. Extreme heat slowing some celebrations. The Great American State Fair on the National Mall postponed for a time due to the high temperatures. The city of Philadelphia filed a motion today to appeal the court's mandate, which cleared the way for the immediate replacement of the slavery exhibit at the president's house. Philadelphia attorney and civil rights activist Michael Card.
27: People want to talk about the fact that the founding fathers took up arms against a tyrannical government in Britain. Tell that. That's a good story. But then there's the bad, the mistreatment of women. And then there's the ugly, the genocide against red people and enslavement of black people.
26: Two people were killed, one hurt in a mall shooting in Dearborn, Michigan today. Police say they don't yet know the motive. Their camps confirm that Taylor Swift and Travis Kelce were married today at New York's Madison Square Garden. This is ABC News. The U.S. territory of Guam is bracing for a super typhoon, which could strike as a Category 5 with winds of 145 miles per hour. It's expected to pass by Sunday night local time. It was a successful blastoff for a mission to boost the Swift Space Observatory.
28: Even with three scrubs in 3 days, this project has moved very quickly.
29: 6 months ago, this was a PowerPoint.
28: Kieran Wilson is with Catalyst, the company that designed and built the Link robotic satellite.
29: In under a year, we're going from identification of a problem, proposal, contract award, to launch.
28: If everything goes to plan, Link will gently take hold of the Swift Space Telescope and slowly hoist it into a higher orbit before it prematurely plunges back into Earth's atmosphere. Jim Ryan, ABC News.
26: The Philadelphia Flyers are prepared to pay Anaheim center Leo Carlson the highest annual salary at $18 million since the salary cap era began in 2005. The Ducks have 7 days to match the offer. Dave Packer, ABC News.
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32: As the Aspen Acres fire continues to grow with erratic wind-driven advances, a portion of Huerfano County, previously under a pre-evacuation notice, is now under mandatory evacuation in an area between the eastern boundary of the National Forest land and the intersections of County Road 670 and 660 near Apache City, west of I-25. The Huerfano County Sheriff's Office warns this is a rapidly evolving situation, with this evacuation notice put in place before access may be compromised. A short time ago, representatives of the U.S. Forest Service, along with other federal and local firefighting agencies, talked about the resources being deployed.
33: We have had a number of hotshot crews come in. Last night, we had one crew came in, and as soon as they got here, we put them on the line. And I think we have seven outstanding order for hotshot crews.
32: Currently, there are six hotshot crews working the Aspen Acres fire, with more on the way. The forecast calling for overnight winds that could gust to 40 miles an hour. That is the latest. I'm Gordon Scott.
34: Now, impact traffic.
35: Traffic here in the metro area running pretty smooth. No major issues to speak of. I-25 in both directions between North Glen and Centennial running pretty smooth. That is about a 26-27 minute drive through the metro area on I-25. Up in Evergreen, or near Evergreen, Evergreen Parkway approaching Bergen Parkway at

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2: Please set your thermostats to 78 degrees.
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0: This is Lee Habib, and this is Our American Stories, the show where America is the star and the American people, coming to you from the city where the West begins, Fort Worth, Texas. Up next, the story about the greatest play in baseball history. And I know what you're thinking, that perfect game pitched way back when in Yankee Stadium, or maybe that great catch by Willie Mays, or the Hank Aaron home run that broke the Major League Baseball home run record. That's none of those. Here to tell the story of the greatest play ever made in a baseball stadium is Blake Stilwell, our regular contributor. Take it away, Blake.
1: On April 25th, 1976, amid the national pride of America's bicentennial year, one of Major League Baseball's most unforgettable moments unfolded at Dodger Stadium. Not in the form of a dramatic home run or a game-winning pitch, but through an act of patriotism. Rick Monday's name may not ring a bell for younger MLB fans, but it's a guarantee your elders know who he is.
2: That ball is out of here, and a home run for Rick Monday, and the Dodger bench clears to congratulate Rick Monday.
1: Besides being the top prospect for the 1965 Major League Baseball draft, and playing for the Athletics, Cubs, and Dodgers over 19 seasons, and winning a World Series with Los Angeles, Monday is actually best known for defending the American flag in the middle of a baseball game. On that fateful day, the Cubs were facing off against the Dodgers in a closely contested matchup. At the bottom of the fourth inning, two strangely dressed hippies made their way out on the baseball field and crouched down in left center of the outfield. There, they began dousing an American flag in kerosene, preparing to set Old Glory ablaze. It was supposed to be an act of protest, filmed on live TV right there in front of Dodger Stadium, the United States, and the world. But after the batter in play hit a pop fly, Monday noticed the commotion. As a former U.S. Marine Corps Reserve member and a man with deep respect for the flag and the country it represents, Monday did not hesitate. He sprinted toward the men and snatched the flag from the ground just in time. The crowd erupted in applause and cheers as he secured the flag and continued running with it toward the dugout.
2: Well, they better lose him in a hurry. And Monday, when he realized what he was going to do, raced over and took the flag away from him.
1: The act was met with an overwhelming emotional response from fans. After the inning ended, the stadium spontaneously broke into a rendition of God Bless America. As Monday stepped up to bat in the top of the fifth inning, the Dodger Stadium scoreboard lit up with a message of gratitude and admiration. Rick Monday, you made a great play. If you're going to burn the flag, don't do it around me, he said. I've been to too many veterans' hospitals and seen too many broken bodies of guys who tried to protect it.
3: It's the way I was brought up. They respect it, and those that really care.

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4: 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Guaranteed human. Now, impact traffic.
6: There is some slowing on I-25 southbound in the downtown area. Approaching Spear, the right lane is blocked due to an accident there. Traffic is getting by on the left side, but it's causing some backups towards 20th Avenue there. Up in Evergreen Parkway at Kerr Gulch Road, there was an earlier crash there. It is in the process of being cleared right now and should be cleared very soon. With traffic, I'm Jeffrey Dalle.
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12: News, I'm Dave Packard. President Trump kicking off a weekend of celebrations for America's 250th birthday with a speech at Mount Rushmore.
13: We gather on the eve of one of the most extraordinary days in the history of the world. Tomorrow we mark 250 years of glorious independence and 250 years of majestic American freedom. Nothing like it.
12: Dangerous temperatures forcing major changes to 4th of July events nationwide. In Philadelphia, where it felt like 111 Friday, officials taking the dramatic step of canceling the Independence Day parade. And in the nation's capital, the Great American State Fair postponed due to heat. Two people killed, one hurt in a mall shooting in Dearborn, Michigan. Police Chief Issa Shaheen says a fight broke out between two groups and it escalated into gunfire. Taylor Swift, Travis Kelce tying the knot Friday with a lavish wedding at Madison Square Garden. This is ABC News.
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5: And we continue with Our American Stories. And for my money, one of the greatest stories ever told, not just a military story, but what happened on July 4th and after, one of the greatest stories in world history. Let's continue with two world-class historians, Nathaniel Philbrick and president of Hillsdale College, Dr. Larry Arn.
10: It's one of the most amazing comebacks in military history. But what I began to realize with Washington, his genius was also, and primarily so, political. He had to deal with Congress.
11: So most of Washington's career in the Revolutionary War was a tremendous mess. The Congress wasn't paying them. And it wasn't paying them because it didn't have any money. And it didn't have any money because the states wouldn't give it any money, although they would promise to.
10: And the great danger when it came to revolutions and republics, that all of them would end with a military coup. The civil government in the wake of a revolution is inefficient, frustrating. The military, whether it's Caesar, whether it's Cromwell in England, or in the future Napoleon, someone takes control and the dream ends. And this is what Continental Congress was fearful of. So they kept Washington on a very tight leash. And the more successful Washington got, the more untrustworthy congressmen became. And the following year would come the Battle of Saratoga, in which largely through the heroics of Benedict Arnold, America would score a great victory with Horatio Gates as the commanding officer. Meanwhile, Washington lost a series of battles, the Battle of Brandywine and Germantown, allowing the British to move into Philadelphia. This got the politicians to wondering whether Washington was the right person. His army is dug into Valley Forge that terrible winter, and there is an attempt to replace Washington with Horatio Gates.
11: And he suffered with the troops, and he kept it together, and he kept his army in being.
10: You know, he was one of these people. He was not necessarily the greatest military strategist in the world, but he was terrific at working with people, at seeing the big side of things.
11: And when people see things like that, it's printed in them. It makes them better because they aspire to such things.
10: And his integrity was never doubted. He succeeds in getting through that terrible winter at Valley Forge, and from then on, particularly with a stellar performance, the Battle of Monmouth, he's in. He is the unquestioned face of not only the Continental Army, but he is becoming the face of America. And absolutely essential to all this. One of his best generals, Benedict Arnold, moves in the other direction. He ultimately decides that while Washington's destiny to hold the country together, it's his destiny to try to tear that country apart. And he unsuccessfully attempts to surrender West Point, where there are 3,000 soldiers and all sorts of armaments and ammunition. That is foiled, but America is at an absolute low point. Recruitment levels in the states were miserable. There just was nothing going on. But there was good news. In 1778, after that great victory at Saratoga, France had decided to enter the revolution on our side. Cornwallis has dug into a town at the end of the point formed by the James and York Rivers, Yorktown, and the trap closes around Lord Cornwallis. Lord Cornwallis is forced to surrender, thus delivering the victory that Washington had foreseen.
15: And Washington could have been made a king after this great victory. Some people wanted him to be, thus ending our experiment and proving the suspicions of some members in Congress right. But that's not what happened. So what did?
10: Washington has determined that he will surrender his military commission to Congress. When George III hears that this is Washington's intention, he says that if Washington does that, he will be the greatest man in the world. And that's what Washington did. He does that. He was so overwhelmed with emotion that he had to hold his shaking right hand with his left while he delivered his speech.
15: Here's Dr. Arne delivering that speech.
11: Happy in the confirmation of our independence and sovereignty, and pleased with the opportunity afforded the United States of becoming a respectable nation, I resign with satisfaction the appointment I accepted with diffidence. A diffidence in my abilities to accomplish so arduous a task, which, however, was superseded by a confidence in the rectitude of our cause, the support of the supreme power of the Union, and the patronage of heaven. It is an indispensable duty to close this last act of my official life by commending the interests of our dearest country to the protection of Almighty God. Having finished the work assigned to me, I retire from the great theater of action and bidding an affectionate farewell to this august body under whose orders I have so long acted, I here offer my commission and take my leave of all the employments of public life. What a way to end, you know, which has got to be one of the most consequential wars in all of human history. It established the United States of America, and he was the man who commanded it. And everyone knew it was his strategy that had won. And everyone knew that it was his determination and moral force that had kept an army in being, able to fight through many defeats and through impoverishment and lack of supply. And so he was the greatest man in the world.
15: So this 4th of July, remember the courage and sacrifice of our founding fathers to see through to victory a seemingly unwinnable and at times unpopular war. It's a uniquely American courage that they displayed, and it's something to be proud of. Here's Gerald R. Ford reflecting on that for America's Bicentennial.
16: On Washington's birthday in 1861, a fortnight after six states had formed a confederacy of their own, Abraham Lincoln came here to Independence Hall, knowing that in 10 days, he would face the cruelest national crisis of our 85-year history. I am filled with deep emotion, he said, at finding myself standing here in the place where collected together the wisdom, the patriotism, the devotion to principle from which sprang the institutions under which we live. Today, we can all share these simple, noble sentiments. Like Lincoln, I feel both pride and humility, rejoicing and reverence, as I stand in the place where two centuries ago the United States of America was conceived in liberty and dedicated to the proposition that all men are created equal. The world knows where we stand. The world is ever conscious of what Americans are doing, for better or for worse, because the United States today remains the most successful realization of humanity's universal hope. The world may or may not follow, but we lead because our whole history says we must. Liberty is for all men and women as a matter of equal and unalienable right. The establishment of justice and peace abroad will in large measure depend upon the peace and justice we create here in our own country, where we still show the way.
5: 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A special thanks to Nathaniel Philbrick, a world-class historian, and Dr. Larry Arne, not only a world-class historian, but a terrific teacher and leader of his own. 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The story of the greatest man, the greatest movement, and the greatest document ever conceived here on Our American Stories.
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5: We return to Our American Stories, and now, Vince Benedetto of Bold Gold Media Group, and also an Air Force Academy graduate, tells the story of Calvin Coolidge's speech given on our nation's 150th anniversary. It's a beauty, and here to help tell the story is Coolidge interpreter and impressionist Tracy Messer. Let's get into the story.
33: Today, in America, there are many who seem to be ready to cast aside the foundations and founding document of the nation, or certainly diminish its importance. This desire often seems to be rooted in the claim that the men behind the creation of the nation had personal flaws so great that the product of their work must be condemned as unredeemable. Therefore, progress can only be made if and when we unmoor from our founding ideals. As we close in on the 250th birthday of America in 2026, it's worth revisiting President Calvin Coolidge's defense of the Declaration of Independence and the men who wrote it on America's 150th birthday. Coolidge, who was our 30th president, speaking in Philadelphia on the 5th of July, 1926, stated,
0: "We live in an age of science, and of abundant accumulation of material things. These did not create our declaration.
6: Our declaration created them. Things of the spirit come first. Unless we cling to that, all our material prosperity, overwhelming though it may appear, will turn to a barren scepter in our grasp."
33: Coolidge understood our founders, being mortal men, were by nature imperfect. However, the Declaration's stated principles were the closest thing to a perfect statement on human freedom that was and could ever be written. Coolidge believed, as with all grand plans and promises, the mission statement comes first. How could we live up to great principles without defining first what they indeed are? Until the idea is developed and the plan made, there can be no action. July 4th, 1776, is the day our founding fathers pledged their lives in writing to the mission statement of America. They wrote it down for all to see. Our founders, with no prior precedent in history, boldly proclaimed a new nation formed on self-evident truths that until that time no nation had ever dared declare. Coolidge continued,
6: "It was not because it was proposed to establish a new nation, but because it was proposed to establish a nation on new principles that July 4th, 1776, has come to be regarded as one of the greatest days in history."
33: Coolidge, a lover and student of history, also understood that while the Enlightenment era and its supporting philosophies influenced our founding fathers, there were things uniquely revolutionary in our beginnings, things not found in any other charters of freedom that had come before.
6: "We could search these charters in vain for an assertion of the doctrine of equality. The principle had not before appeared as an official political declaration of any nation. It was profoundly revolutionary. These great truths were in the air that our people breathe. Whatever else may be said of it, the Declaration of Independence was profoundly American."
33: It's important to keep in mind that at the time of Coolidge's remarks, it had only been 61 years since the Civil War had ended. Many of those who remembered President Lincoln's defense of the Declaration were alive when Coolidge delivered his prescient defense of it. Much as Lincoln had warned about the dire consequences of abandoning the principles of the Declaration, Coolidge, too, sounds the alarm.
6: "It is a declaration not of material, but of spiritual conceptions. Equality, liberty, popular sovereignty, rights of man. Bless the faith of the American people. These religious convictions is to endure. Principles of our declaration will perish. We cannot continue to enjoy the result if we neglect and abandon the cause. We are too prone to overlook another conclusion. Governments do not make ideals, but ideals make governments. Of course, governments can help to sustain ideals, but their source is in the people. The people have to bear their own responsibilities. There is no method by which that burden can be shifted to the government. It is not the enactment, but the observance of laws that creates the character of a nation.
33: With these words, Coolidge echoed the sentiments of Benjamin Franklin, who had warned, "Only a virtuous people are capable of freedom. As nations become corrupt and vicious, they have more need for masters." As Coolidge continued, he also expresses his concerns about the tendencies of people to assume that their current time is the wisest time. His reasoning? The Declaration was a statement of fundamental truths.
6: About the Declaration, there is a finality that is exceedingly restful. It is often asserted that the world has made a great deal of progress since 1776, that we have had new thoughts, new experiences, which have given us a great advance over the people of that day, and that we may therefore very well discard their conclusions for something more modern. But that reasoning cannot be applied to this great charter. If all men are created equal, that is final. If they are endowed with inalienable rights, that is final. If governments derive their just powers from the consent of the governed, that is final. No advance, no progress can be made beyond these propositions. If anyone wishes to deny their truth or their soundness, the only direction in which he can proceed historically is not forward, but backward, towards the time when there was no equality, no rights of the individual, no rule of the people. Those who wish to proceed in that direction cannot lay claim to progress. They are reactionary. Their ideas are not more modern, but more ancient than those of the Revolutionary Fathers.
33: With these words, Coolidge makes clear, if America is to endure, the importance of July 4th must endure. Independence Day is not foremost about the men who declared our independence, but about the ideals and principles they had the courage to declare. July 4th, 1776, is the moment when imperfect men had the courage to declare perfect ideals. Such an astounding occurrence had not happened before or since. 74 years to the day before President Coolidge's remarks, Frederick Douglass, on July 5th, 1852, proclaimed, "I have said that the Declaration of Independence is the ring bolt to the chain of your nation's destiny. So indeed I regard it. The principles contained in that instrument are saving principles. Stand by those principles. Be true to them on all occasions, in all places, against all foes, and at whatever cost." As with our founders, Douglas and Lincoln, President Coolidge well understood that the United States could only make progress by keeping faith with our Declaration. The mission statement comes first. It remains the responsibility of all Americans who wish to see our nation united and making continued progress on our 250th birthday to remain true to our ring bolt and remember that great truths are final, not flexible.
9: And a terrific job on the production, editing, and storytelling by our own Monty Montgomery. And a special thanks to Tracy Messer for performing the Coolidge speech. And also a special thanks to Vince Benedetto for penning this piece for Newsweek. I did it with him. We co-wrote it. And Vince is an Air Force Academy graduate, runs the Bold Gold Media Group, housed in central Pennsylvania. And he's my favorite kind of an historian, a citizen historian. The story of Calvin Coolidge's 4th of July speech here on Our American Stories.
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20: ABC News, I'm Dave Packard. President Trump kicking off a weekend of celebrations for America's 250th birthday with a speech at Mount Rushmore.
21: We gather on the eve of one of the most extraordinary days in the history of the world. Tomorrow we mark 250 years of glorious independence and 250 years of majestic American freedom. Nothing like it.
20: Dangerous temperatures forcing major changes to 4th of July events nationwide. In Philadelphia, where it felt like 111 Friday, officials taking the dramatic step of canceling the Independence Day parade. And in the nation's capital, the Great American State Fair postponed due to heat. Two people killed, one hurt in a mall shooting in Dearborn, Michigan. Police Chief Issa Shaheen says a fight broke out between two groups and it escalated into gunfire. Taylor Swift, Travis Kelce tying the knot Friday with a lavish wedding at Madison Square Garden. This is ABC News. The 4th of July holiday coincides with the first anniversary of deadly flash flooding in Texas Hill Country.
22: The flood-damaged cars and buildings have been cleared away, but the emotional healing is more complicated.
29: Some people might be like, I'm ready to process immediately. Some people aren't.
22: Jocelyn Shamara Barrera is a mental health counselor in Central Texas. Events planned for the weekend in the flood zone are meant to help.
29: Sometimes that's a lot of what people need, is just being together with other folks.
22: To celebrate the nation's birthday and remember the 137 people who died in the flood of 2025. Jim Ryan, ABC News in Dallas-Fort Worth.
20: A Delta flight heading from Chicago to Atlanta had to divert to Indianapolis Friday after the pilot reported a lightning strike. Delta says the plane landed safely and has been taken out of service for evaluation. No injuries were reported. Egypt won its debut in the World Cup knockout round by beating Australia 4-2 on penalty kicks after a 1-1 draw Friday. This is Egypt's fourth World Cup. Dave Packer, ABC News.
0: When you were a little kid and you thought about what you wanted to be, teaching was at the top of your list. 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
5: The Aspen Acres fire southwest of Pueblo continues to grow with nearly 82,000 acres burned with 0% containment. Firefighters continue to be challenged by winds. Incident meteorologist Sophia Adams.
7: We are expecting strong west-southwest winds this evening. We will see winds shift after midnight and come from the northwest. Those winds will also stay elevated around 15 to 25 miles per hour with gusts up to 40 miles per hour through the early morning hours.
5: And Adams says there will be an increasing chance for thunderstorms that could bring gusty winds, but not much precipitation. To the west, the Ferris fire consumed more than 33,000 acres with 9% containment. The Gold Mountain fire, burning across portions of Montrose, Ouray, and Gunnison counties, has scorched nearly 25,000 acres with 0% containment. Meanwhile, firefighters have managed 95% containment of the 30,000-acre Snyder fire in Mesa County on the Colorado-Utah border. That's the latest. I'm Gordon Scott.
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1: 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President Trump kicking off a weekend of celebrations for America's 250th birthday with a speech at Mount Rushmore.
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1: Dangerous temperatures forcing major changes to 4th of July events nationwide. In Philadelphia, where it felt like 111 Friday, officials taking the dramatic step of canceling the Independence Day parade. And in the nation's capital, the Great American State Fair postponed due to heat. Two people killed, one hurt in a mall shooting in Dearborn, Michigan. Police Chief Issa Shaheen says a fight broke out between two groups and it escalated into gunfire. Taylor Swift, Travis Kelce tying the knot Friday with a lavish wedding at Madison Square Garden. This is ABC News.
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0: You wanted to see me?
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0: Right.
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1: ABC News, I'm Dave Packard. President Trump flew to South Dakota Friday to deliver a speech beneath Mount Rushmore to celebrate America's 250th birthday. He said this about the English language.
2: In America, we speak English because that is the language of our founding, and for 1,000 years, that has been the language of freedom.
1: A 4th of July celebration around the country. Iconic Times Square. That ball in New York City is going to drop 8 times overnight, marking midnight across every U.S. time zone and inhabited territory, beginning in Guam, ending in American Samoa. But the extreme heat across much of the country putting a damper on some celebrations. In Washington, D.C., America's Independence Day Parade, which was scheduled for 10:30 in the morning on July 4th in downtown Washington, was canceled by organizers due to the extreme heat in the district. In New York, Taylor Swift and Travis Kelce were married Friday at Madison Square Garden. This is ABC News.
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11: ABC News, I'm Dave Packard. President Trump flew to South Dakota Friday to deliver a speech beneath Mount Rushmore to celebrate America's 250th birthday. He said this about the English language.
12: In America, we speak English because that is the language of our founding and... For 1,000 years, that has been the language of freedom.
11: A 4th of July celebration around the country. Iconic Times Square. That ball in New York City is going to drop 8 times overnight, marking midnight across every U.S. time zone and inhabited territory beginning in Guam, ending in American Samoa. But the extreme heat across much of the country putting a damper on some celebrations. In Washington, D.C., America's Independence Day parade, which was scheduled for 10:30 in the morning on July 4th in downtown Washington, was canceled by organizers due to the extreme heat in the district. In New York, Taylor Swift and Travis Kelce were married Friday at Madison Square Garden. This is ABC News. 6 days of funeral events are underway in Iran for former Supreme Leader Ali Khamenei, who was killed by a U.S. airstrike at the start of the war. New York City Mayor Zoran Mamdani marking America's 250th birthday.
13: Patriotism is every act of righteous dissent, said Mamdani in remarks Friday, disputing.
14: Some who respond to those who ask for more from America with a simple refrain, love it or leave it.
13: Mamdani mentioning the term American exceptionalism.
14: America is exceptional because here, nothing is fixed into place. The frontier may be closed. We may have walked on the moon. but the work of fulfilling the values first enshrined in the Declaration of Independence. That work endures.
13: And it belongs to us all, said New York's mayor.
11: ABC's Chuck Sievertson. The international governing body for chess has suspended former world champion Vladimir Kramnik for at least a year after he leveled unproven allegations of cheating against fellow players. A swimmer at New York's Jones Beach bitten on the foot by a suspected shark. They were taken to the hospital. Dave Packer, ABC News.
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0: Now, it's Red Eye Radio. Gary McNamara and Eric Harley talk about everything from politics to social issues and news of the day. Whether you're up late or you're just starting your day, welcome to the show. From the Relief Factor Studios, this is Red Eye Radio.
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2: Welcome and good morning. I mean, with all the Supreme Court decisions, I don't want to forget this because this was really, really powerful.
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0: July 4th, 2026, the 250th anniversary of American independence. The Great American State Fair becomes the center of it all. All 50 states, a national prayer moment. And that night, the largest fireworks display in the history of the world. There's never been a July 4th like this one. There never will be again. Plan your trip at freedom250.org. Freedom 250, the Great American State Fair, July 4th.
1: 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President Trump kicking off a weekend of celebrations for America's 250th birthday with a speech at Mount Rushmore.
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1: Dangerous temperatures forcing major changes to 4th of July events nationwide. In Philadelphia, where it felt like 111 Friday, officials taking the dramatic step of canceling the Independence Day parade. And in the nation's capital, the Great American State Fair postponed due to heat. Two people killed, one hurt in a mall shooting in Dearborn, Michigan. Police Chief Issa Shaheen says a fight broke out between two groups and it escalated into gunfire. Taylor Swift, Travis Kelce tying the knot Friday with a lavish wedding at Madison Square Garden. This is ABC News.
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7: ABC News, I'm Dave Packard. President Trump kicking off a weekend of celebrations for America's 250th birthday with a speech at Mount Rushmore.
8: We gather on the eve of one of the most extraordinary days in the history of the world. 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Nothing like it.
7: Dangerous temperatures forcing major changes to 4th of July events nationwide. In Philadelphia, where it felt like 111 Friday, officials taking the dramatic step of canceling the Independence Day parade. And in the nation's capital, the Great American State Fair postponed due to heat. Two people killed, one hurt in a mall shooting in Dearborn, Michigan. Police Chief Issa Shaheen says a fight broke out between two groups and it escalated into gunfire. Taylor Swift, Travis Kelce tying the knot Friday with a lavish wedding at Madison Square Garden. This is ABC News. The 4th of July holiday coincides with the first anniversary of deadly flash flooding in Texas Hill Country.
9: The flood-damaged cars and buildings have been cleared away, but the emotional healing is more complicated.
10: Some people might be like, I'm ready to process immediately. Some people aren't.
9: Jocelyn Shamara Barrera is a mental health counselor in Central Texas. Events planned for the weekend in the flood zone are meant to help.
10: Sometimes that's a lot of what people need, is just being together with other folks.
9: To celebrate the nation's birthday and remember the 137 people who died died in the flood of 2025. Jim Ryan, ABC News in Dallas-Fort Worth.
7: A Delta flight heading from Chicago to Atlanta had to divert to Indianapolis Friday after the pilot reported a lightning strike. Delta says the plane landed safely and has been taken out of service for evaluation. No injuries were reported. Egypt won its debut in the World Cup knockout round by beating Australia 4-2 on penalty kicks after a 1-1 draw Friday. This is Egypt's fourth World Cup. Dave Packer, ABC News.
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0: Now, it's Red Eye Radio. Gary McNamara and Eric Harley talk about everything from politics to social issues and news of the day. Whether you're up late or you're just starting your day, welcome to the show. From the Relief Factor Studios, this is Red Eye Radio.
32: All
1: across America. We are Red Eye Radio. He is Eric Carlin. I'm Gary McNamara. Welcome and good morning. Thanks so much for being here this morning.
2: Hi.
1: All right. Here we go. You know, there was so much discussion in the minutiae of what every judge wrote in the birthright citizenship debate that was going on.
2: Right.
1: But to me, it was real simple. I still haven't. This is months and months and months ago that you had Randy Barnett, who is basically a historian, faculty director of the Georgetown Center for the Constitution and co-author of The Original Meaning of the 14th Amendment.

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1: ABC News, I'm Dave Packard. President Trump flew to South Dakota Friday to deliver a speech beneath Mount Rushmore to celebrate America's 250th birthday. He said this about the English language.
2: In America, we speak English because that is the language of our founding, and for 1,000 years, that has been the language of freedom.
1: A 4th of July celebration around the country. Iconic Times Square. That ball, New York City, is going to drop 8 times overnight, marking midnight across every U.S. time zone and inhabited territory, beginning in Guam, ending in American Samoa. But the extreme heat across much of the country putting a damper on some celebrations. In Washington, D.C., America's Independence Day Parade, which was scheduled for 10:30 in the morning on July 4th in downtown Washington, was canceled by organizers due to the extreme heat in the district. In New York, Taylor Swift and Travis Kelce were married Friday at Madison Square Garden. This is ABC News.
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8: ABC News, I'm Dave Packard. President Trump flew to South Dakota Friday to deliver a speech beneath Mount Rushmore to celebrate America's 250th birthday. He said this about the English language.
9: In America, we speak English because that is the language of our founding, and for 1,000 years, that has been the language of freedom.
8: A 4th of July celebration around the country. Iconic Times Square. That ball in New York City is going to drop 8 times overnight, marking midnight across every U.S. time zone and inhabited territory, beginning in Guam, ending in American Samoa. But the extreme heat across much of the country putting a damper on some celebrations. In Washington, D.C., America's Independence Day parade, which was scheduled for 10:30 in the morning on July 4th in downtown Washington, was canceled by organizers due to the extreme heat in the district. In New York, Taylor Swift and Travis Kelce were married Friday at Madison Square Garden. This is ABC News. 6 days of funeral events are underway in Iran for former Supreme Leader Ali Khamenei, who was killed by a U.S. airstrike at the start of the war. New York City Mayor Zoran Mamdani marking America's 250th birthday.
10: Patriotism is every act of righteous dissent, said Mamdani in remarks Friday, disputing
11: some who respond to those who ask for more from America with a simple refrain, love it or leave it.
10: Mamdani mentioning the term American exceptionalism.
11: America is exceptional because here, Nothing is fixed into place. The frontier may be closed. We may have walked on the moon. But the work of fulfilling the values first enshrined in the Declaration of Independence, that work endures.
10: And it belongs to us all, said New York's mayor.
8: ABC's Chuck Sievertson. The international governing body for chess has suspended former world champion Vladimir Kramnik for at least a year after he leveled unproven allegations of cheating against fellow players. A swimmer at New York's Jones Beach bitten on the foot by a suspected shark. They were taken to the hospital. Dave Packer, ABC News.
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1: Now, it's Red Eye Radio. Gary McNamara and Eric Hurley talk about everything from politics to social issues and news of the day. Whether you're up late or you're just starting your day, welcome to the show. From the Relief Factor Studios, this is Red Eye Radio.
0: All across America, we are Red Eye Radio. He is Eric Hurley, and I'm Gary McNamara. Welcome, and good morning. You know, the one thing I was thinking about is the number of Supreme Court decisions that basically totally pervert, or court decisions, not just Supreme Court decisions. I'm looking here at the whole radical, the transgender decision yesterday in sports, and I was looking at the Federal Appeals Court for the Ninth Circuit that agreed that the Idaho law, before the Supreme Court got a hold of it, violates the 14th Amendment's guarantee of equal treatment. Look at that. Equal treatment. That's what the gay marriage decision, that's how that changed the 14th Amendment. Now, the good thing about where the left is going, and we said this after, because the 14th Amendment is about equal protection under the law, and it was meant to protect slaves that had become citizens of the United States.
2: Right.
0: That's what it was about. We all know that.
2: Right.
0: And but it was equal protection under the law. You're treated equally, basically under the criminal justice system when it comes to rights and all of that.

0: July 4th, 2026, the 250th anniversary of American independence. The Great American State Fair becomes the center of it all. All 50 states, a national prayer moment. And that night, the largest fireworks display in the history of the world. There's never been a July 4th like this one. There never will be again. Plan your trip at freedom250.org. Freedom 250, the Great American State Fair, July 4th.
1: ABC News, I'm Dave Packard. President Trump kicking off a weekend of celebrations for America's 250th birthday with a speech at Mount Rushmore.
2: We gather on the eve of one of the most extraordinary days in the history of the world. Tomorrow we mark 250 years of glorious independence and 250 years of majestic American freedom. Nothing like it.
1: Dangerous temperatures forcing major changes to 4th of July events nationwide. In Philadelphia, where it felt like 111 Friday, officials taking the dramatic step of canceling the Independence Day parade. And in the nation's capital, the Great American State Fair postponed due to heat. Two people killed, one hurt in a mall shooting in Dearborn, Michigan. Police Chief Issa Shaheen says a fight broke out between two groups and it escalated into gunfire. Taylor Swift, Travis Kelce tying the knot Friday with a lavish wedding at Madison Square Garden. This is ABC News.
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8: ABC News, I'm Dave Packer. President Trump kicking off a weekend of celebrations for America's 250th birthday with a speech at Mount Rushmore.
9: We gather on the eve of one of the most extraordinary days in the history of the world. Tomorrow we mark 250 years of glorious independence and 250 years of majestic American freedom. Nothing like it.
8: Dangerous temperatures forcing major changes to 4th of July events nationwide. In Philadelphia, where it felt like 111 Friday, officials taking the dramatic step of canceling the Independence Day parade. And in the nation's capital, the Great American State Fair postponed due to heat. Two people killed, one hurt in a mall shooting in Dearborn, Michigan. Police Chief Issa Shaheen says a fight broke out between two groups and it escalated into gunfire. Taylor Swift, Travis Kelce tying the knot Friday with a lavish wedding at Madison Square Garden. This is ABC News. The 4th of July holiday coincides with the first anniversary of deadly flash flooding in Texas Hill Country.
10: The flood-damaged cars and buildings have been cleared away, but the emotional healing is more complicated.
11: Some people might be like, I'm ready to process immediately. Some people aren't.
10: Jocelyn Shamara Barrera is a mental health counselor in Central Texas. Events planned for the weekend in the flood zone are meant to help.
11: Sometimes that's a lot of what people need, is just being together with other folks.
10: To celebrate the nation's birthday and remember the 137 people who died died in the flood of 2025. Jim Ryan, ABC News in Dallas-Fort Worth.
8: A Delta flight heading from Chicago to Atlanta had to divert to Indianapolis Friday after the pilot reported a lightning strike. Delta says the plane landed safely and has been taken out of service for evaluation. No injuries were reported. Egypt won its debut in the World Cup knockout round by beating Australia 4-2 on penalty kicks after a 1-1 draw Friday. This is Egypt's fourth World Cup. Dave Packer, ABC News.
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0: Now, it's Red Eye Radio. Gary McNamara and Eric Hurley talk about everything from politics to social issues and news of the day. Whether you're up late or you're just starting your day, welcome to the show. From the Relief Factor Studios, this is Red Eye Radio.
1: All across America, we are Red Eye Radio. He is Eric Hurley, and I'm Gary McNamara. Welcome, and good morning. You know, the one thing I was thinking about is the number of Supreme Court decisions that basically totally pervert, or court decisions, not just Supreme Court decisions. I'm looking here at the whole radical, the transgender decision yesterday in sports, and I was looking at the Federal Appeals Court for the Ninth Circuit that agreed that the Idaho law, before the Supreme Court got a hold of it, violates the 14th Amendment's guarantee of equal treatment. Look at that. Equal treatment. That's what the gay marriage decision, that's how that changed the 14th Amendment. Now, the good thing about where the left is going, and we said this after, because the 14th Amendment is about equal protection under the law, and it was meant to protect slaves that had become citizens of the United States.
2: Right.
1: That's what it was about. We all know that.
2: Right.
1: And but it was equal protection under the law. You're treated equally, basically under the criminal justice system when it comes to rights and all of that. Gay marriage got to equal treatment under the law, not equal protection. I pray that the liberals really mean and wish to push equal treatment under the law. Why? Because if it's equal treatment, then all taxes have to be the same.
2: Same dollar amount.
1: I've said this since the gay marriage decision, and anybody that I've talked to, even an expert, just sort of they don't want to.

0: July 4th, 2026, the 250th anniversary of American independence. The Great American State Fair becomes the center of it all. All 50 states, a national prayer moment. And that night, the largest fireworks display in the history of the world. There's never been a July 4th like this one. There never will be again. 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
1: ABC News, I'm Brian Clark. Americans from coast to coast getting set to celebrate the 4th of July and this year the 250th anniversary of the Declaration of Independence. But the searing temperatures having an impact on Washington, D.C.'s Great American State Fair.
2: Not too bad. They're giving out water, which is good.
3: I don't mind the heat. I mean, it's totally worth it.
4: We were told that they were closing it down due to the heat. A lot of people were passing out.
1: The fair did close for a period on Friday and will open 2 hours later today. President Trump expected to deliver a speech on the National Mall tonight. Last night at Mount Rushmore, he described some political opponents as communists. Storms across the U.S. responsible for over 780,000 power outages, including over 380,000 in Michigan. Taylor Swift and Travis Kelce are now married. The pop icon and NFL star exchanged vows at Madison Square Garden in New York City. Adam Sandler was the officiant for the ceremony. This is ABC News.
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12: ABC News, I'm Brian Clark. Americans from coast to coast getting set to celebrate the 4th of July and this year the 250th anniversary of the Declaration of Independence. But the searing temperatures having an impact on Washington, D.C.'s Great American State Fair.
13: Not too bad. They're giving out water, which is good.
14: I don't mind the heat. I mean, it's totally worth it.
15: We were told that they were closing it down due to the heat. A lot of people were passing out.
12: The fair did close for a period on Friday and will open 2 hours later today. President Trump expected to deliver a speech on the National Mall tonight. Last night at Mount Rushmore, he described some political opponents as communists. Storms across the U.S. responsible for over 780,000 power outages, including over 380,000 in Michigan. Taylor Swift and Travis Kelce are now married. The pop icon and NFL star exchanged vows at Madison Square Garden in New York City. Adam Sandler was the officiant for the ceremony. This is ABC News. Two people were killed. Another was hurt in a mall shooting Friday in Dearborn, Michigan, says ABC's Chuck Sieverton.
16: Dearborn Police Chief Isa Shaheen says it all started between two groups at the Fairlane Town Center Mall.
17: It appears this was not a random act of violence. It was between two parties that knew each other here at the mall, and a fight began that escalated in gunfire. It appears that both parties had firearms.
16: Which were handguns, says the chief.
17: We have a number of the people involved at the station, and we're interviewing them to better understand what led to this escalation. But I can assure you that those involved or responsible for this will be held accountable.
16: He says they don't yet know the motive.
12: And after 43 days, 17 hours, and 55 minutes, Kelsey Fendler's arrived in Hawaii. That's because she rode there from California, a more than 2,400-mile journey from Monterey to Oahu. In the process, she completed her goal of becoming the first American woman to do so. She's also, at 32, the youngest to accomplish the feat. I'm Brian Clark, ABC News.
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21: Relatively light traffic across the Denver metro area right now, with no major stalls, delays, or crashes on any of your highways. No major stalls, delays, or crashes off-highway either. If you are heading to and from the airport, it does look like Pena Boulevard is wonderful and wide open. Looks like the Boulder Turnpike is clean and green both directions as well. With traffic, I'm Vic Z.
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0: Now, it's Red Eye Radio. Gary McNamara and Eric Hurley talk about everything from politics to social issues and news of the day. Whether you're up late or you're just starting your day, welcome to the show. From the Relief Factor Studios, this is Red Eye Radio.
30: All across America, we are Red Eye Radio. He is Eric Hurley and I'm Gary McNamara. Welcome and good morning. I mean, with all the Supreme Court decisions, I don't want to forget this because this was really, really powerful.
1: Yeah.
30: Yesterday, the mother of a Loyola University freshman who was shot and killed by an illegal immigrant in March delivered tearful testimony on Capitol Hill on Tuesday. Jose Medina is charged with the murder of Sheridan Gorman. 18 years of age, she was, of Yorktown, New York. Gorman was walking with her friends near a pier shortly after 1 a.m. on Thursday, May 19th, when Gorman told friends she saw someone hiding behind the lighthouse. Medina was a Venezuelan national who was in the U.S. Illegally. During the hearing before the U.S. House Judiciary Subcommittee on Sanctuary Policies, Jessica Gorman described her daughter as a girl who always waited for others on her grade school's buddy bench. Jessica Gorman challenged lawmakers to sit together to work out solutions, and she made the point, and she went after Representative Jayapal. Mm. And we'll play what she had to, Jayapal had to say, and then go to what Gorman had to say. And she said, how come only Republicans care about this?
1: Right. Right.
30: Why don't you care about American? It's what we said. The Democratic Party has made a decision to support the freedom of illegal immigrant criminals over the safety and security of American citizens. And the majority of the Democrat voters back them.
1: Yep.
30: Otherwise, there'd be outcry.
1: Right.
30: And there isn't. But here's Jayapal yesterday, and then we'll go to Representative Jayapal. Then we'll get to Ms. Gorman speaking. Here we go.
2: Unfortunately, this hearing is it's the fourth time in this committee that we've had a hearing on sanctuary cities. The fourth time. And there's many other things that we could be doing other than this.
30: All right. There you go with that comment. Here now is Jessica Gorman, the mother of Sheridan Gorman, who was murdered by an illegal immigrant in March.
3: One thing, because it's been plaguing me, and this is how messed up the situation is. This is why I'm sorry. I get so upset when you, with your butts, and you don't want.

0: 4 sessions on angel families? I'm sorry, you need to. You need to. I'm actually thankful that my daughter wasn't raped. How messed up is that? That I'm thankful every day that she was just murdered, not raped and dismembered. Like, think about that. Like, how messed up is that? Do you know what I thought of this morning when I got up? What the joy of, anyone have a baby here? The joy of picking out their first outfit that they're gonna wear on their ride home from the hospital. I had to pick out my daughter's last outfit, and she was a fabulous dresser. We had 100 people come to our home, 100 friends and family came to her home. We had her cremated, actually, after. And they all decorated her urn with rhinestones. All of them put it on there. She's fabulous, even in death. But for the first time, all the excitement of having a child and then having people make excuses and buts. I'm sorry. This is unacceptable. I don't, you know, there are so many angel families out here. And the day that I have to wake up and be thankful that my daughter was only shot and not raped should tell you something.
1: That's Jessica Gorman. Let's continue what else she had to say yesterday. And a lot of her fury was at Jay Opal saying, this is a fourth time for sanctuary cities. Well, the reason they keep doing it is because you keep promoting the same damn policies that protect illegal immigrant criminals over the safety and security of American citizens. Here's more from Jessica.
0: I'm a lover, not a fighter. I'm a lover. I love children. I love pumping people up and making them feel good about themselves. I'm not racist. I'm not xenophobic. We've done everything right, my husband and I. We taught our daughter to be a wonderful, beautiful person. Her love was extravagant. And now I'm going to have to spend my last waking moment. I'm going to have to spend fighting against these policies, fighting for people to say her name. So if you have the courage, please come talk to me. Come sit on that bench. I'll buy Congress a bench. Talk to each other. Talk to each other. We shouldn't be screaming across the room. I mean, we also shouldn't say but. Because I have to just say, and I understand that you're here for a reason, I don't understand why it's only the Republican side that cares about our American children. And I know that you're a mother. I know that you're a father. I deeply value that. But basically what you just did, what you said was, I'm so sorry for your loss. I have a daughter, too. I have a son. I feel your pain. You don't. You don't feel my pain. Because the next words out of your mouth were, but. There's no but. When your child is in the coffin, there's no but. And I need you to understand that. And if you ever want to talk about it, I'm here. I'm going to buy you a bench. I'm going to put that on the record. I'm going to buy Congress the bench. And they can come and sit and hold my hand and look me in the eye and explain to me why illegal immigrants are more important than my daughter.
1: Oh, man, that's just...
2: Good luck trying to debate that.
1: That's just absolutely heartbreaking.
2: It's crushing. And that she would have the strength to be there. You know, that's a testament to the power of moms and dads. But in the wake of such a loss, I can't imagine.
1: And then it got to be, she probably was talking about this moment when you had Representative Mike Lawler, the Republican, go after Jamie Raskin. This got pretty brutal. Here we go.
3: The same outrage you feel about Renee Good and Alex Pretty,
4: Mr.
3: you
4: Chairman,
3: should feel about Sheridan Gorman and Lincoln Riley and every angel family in this country.
5: I do feel that outrage.
3: You do not. Do you? Because if you did, you would not support sanctuary.
5: Do you feel the outrage about Alex Pretty and Renee Good?
3: You should be ashamed of yourself.
5: You don't belong in this committee.
3: Jamie,
5: you should get the hell out of here. You don't understand the rules of the committee. You don't understand the Constitution.
3: You're a disgrace.
6: Full of it. Mr. Raskin.
3: You're full of disgrace supporting sanctuary policy.
5: Get rid of Alex Pretty.
3: I wrote a whole New York Times op-ed about it. You should be absolutely ashamed of yourself for not opposing sanctuary policies that resulted in their daughter's death.
1: You can't defend sanctuary cities.
2: Nope.
1: You can't defend it.
2: Nope. You can't. You can't.
1: You cannot.
2: For years, they've been building this out to offer protection to criminals.
1: Yep. To illegal immigrant criminals that they believe their freedom is more important than the safety and security

0: of American citizens. And it's been going on for a long time. And it is another core of the Democratic Party. And that's something that we've been pointing out for a significant period of time, whether it's the racism of identity politics, the misogyny and sexism of the radical transgender movement, the insanity of sanctuary cities, where they value the freedom of illegal immigrant criminals over the safety and security of American citizens. My God, why does the party exist? Does the party exist to make America better and protect and serve American citizens? Why the hell does the Democratic Party exist?
1: They just care nothing about citizens. Nothing.
0: No.
1: Nothing. They just wrote their new constitution.
0: Yeah.
1: No police officers, no prisons, no border patrol.
0: Yep.
1: Which essentially means a lawless nation. That's what they want. No protection for you. That's what they want. They've officially made that known. Because the Democratic Socialists are the Democratic Party.
0: Mm-hmm.
1: Go ahead. If you're a Democrat and you're a member of the party, go ahead and argue with them on their new constitution. Go ahead. Argue with what they want to put in place. They've even got Mamdani dodging questions on should prisons exist. That's how bad it's gotten since he's been elected. God help us if they get control again.
0: Yeah.
1: This, as we have been saying all along for years, is not over. They still win elections. And they very well could take the midterms. And then they could take the White House in 28.
0: By the way, to Jessica Gorman, the Democrats are not going to take you up on your offer.
1: They won't.
0: They've been through this. They believe that the safety and security of illegal immigrant criminals are more important than the life of your daughter.
1: That's right. They believe you're a xenophobe.
0: Yes.
1: You can say that you're not. Right. They're going to call you one.
0: Right. And because your daughter is murdered is no justification for not wanting to protect illegal immigrant criminals. My God, I can't believe I'm saying this, but that's what they believe.
1: They've been arguing, saying because Americans sometimes commit murders, there's no difference.
0: Right. I mean, it's absolutely one of the most disturbing things out there that they keep promoting it. And then Jayapal, we're inconvenienced by this.
1: Right.
0: And the rage.
1: Yes, that, let's stop all of this.
0: The rage that Gorman had. My daughter was shot in the back of the head, was murdered execution style by an illegal immigrant. And you're upset because this is the fourth meeting on whether we should allow sanctuary cities that have become institutionalized in the Democratic Party.
1: Yes.
0: The Democratic Party owns the sanctuary city narrative.
1: Yes, they're still fighting for it.
0: Right. They're the ones that support illegal immigrant criminals and will defend them. And they defend them, and I'm glad Jessica Gorman said that, with the but.
1: Yeah.
0: Well, we're very sorry for your daughter, but. But what? But they're not going to take you up on that offer to sit on a bench and have a discussion with you.
1: Ever. They don't care.
0: They don't care,
1: and that is the truth. There's no way around it. You can tell when people care because they do something about it. You can tell what they care about watching their actions on Capitol Hill. You can tell what they care about and what they don't. And they don't care about you, Ms. Gorman. They don't care about your daughter.
0: They do not care about murdered Americans.
1: Nope.
0: By illegal immigrant criminals. They don't care. And I know that in her grief, you know, she wants to move it along. And I know she's hoping that because of her, you know, passion outcry, which it is, I mean, it's heartbreaking to watch it. She believes that they can change their cold-hearted minds. They cannot.
1: Nope.
0: She cannot change their minds.
1: Nope.
0: They believe that they are morally justified. The Democratic Party believes they are morally justified to put illegal immigrant criminals' freedom over the safety and security of all of your daughters.
1: Yes. This is everyone.
0: Yeah.
1: These criminals don't care.
0: Nope.
1: They don't care who they're targeting. They don't care what party you belong to. They don't care what neighborhood you live in. They don't care, and the Democrats don't care.
0: They don't
1: care. The Democrats only care about the criminals.
0: Yep.
1: The only action they've taken is to protect them.
0: Yep.
1: Not your daughter.
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0: Radio. He's Eric Carlin. I'm Gary McNamara. So you had angel mothers that were speaking before the House yesterday, and Representative Jayapal said, you know, unfortunately, this is the hearing. This is the fourth time we've been here about sanctuary cities. We have better things to do. And Jessica Gorman, mother of Sheridan Gorman, who was killed by an illegal immigrant, went after her again in this statement. Here we go.
1: That was my daughter, and that is who she was until the day she was stolen from us. And I honestly can't make sense of it. I cannot make peace with it. And in what world does the child who spent her life making sure no one was lonely die terrified and alone on a pier in Chicago? In what world does the girl who saw everyone become invisible to the people in power responsible for protecting her? This cannot be explained away, and it cannot be buried beneath a list of unrelated issues that you all paraded before us. Thanks for telling me without telling me that, you know, you're here, but you don't want to be. This is the fourth time you had angel families. Thanks for telling me you don't care.
2: Flat out, that's the only way you can respond to that. I mean, what a slap in the face. Oh, we have to hear this again?
0: Yeah.
2: Yeah, the question is why?
0: Yeah,
2: why do you have to hear this again for this to get through your thick skull?
0: Because you're still promoting sanctuary cities. You still believe that an illegal immigrant criminal's freedom is more important than the safety and security of American citizens. That's it, right?
2: If you didn't change after the first time,
0: right?
2: If you didn't change from learning from the first cases, you're not going to change. Thank you for making our point and demonstrating clearly who you and your party are.
0: Right.
2: You care nothing about American citizens. You look only to protect the criminal element of illegal aliens in this country. And you're doing it over and over again. And you're basically yawning in the face of a grieving mother. Wow.
0: You don't need to. Well, you're bothering me. You're bothering me.
2: Why do we have to be here again?
0: Right.
2: This is a waste of time.
0: This isn't an important issue. American citizens dying at the hands of illegal immigrant criminals. This is no big deal. You know, let's move on to something else. My God.
2: Wow.
0: What cold, uncaring, blankety blank.
2: Grotesque is what it is.

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1: ABC News, I'm Brian Clark. There are celebrations planned across the country today on July 4th, 250 years since the Declaration of Independence was signed in Philadelphia as Americans reflect on what the holiday means.
2: What defines America is our diversity. I think that's a huge strength for this country.
3: That's the biggest thing is we're free to do what we want to be, who we want to be.
1: Tens of millions of people just want to cool off. A heat dome is bringing triple-digit temperatures to tens of millions on the East Coast, including Washington, D.C., where the Great American State Fair had to close for a period on Friday. President Trump will give a speech tonight at the National Mall, one night after he warned about communism as a danger to the country in a Mount Rushmore speech. Taylor Swift and Travis Kelce are married thanks to Adam Sandler, who officiated the star-studded wedding at New York's Madison Square Garden. And Louisiana's Supreme Court halted the criminal case against the state's attorney general, saying the local court did not follow proper procedures around the indictment.
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7: Relatively light traffic across the Denver metro area right now with no major stalls, delays, or crashes on any of your highways. Looks like Peña Boulevard is wonderful and wide open both directions. Does look like the Boulder Turnpike is clean and green both directions as well. With traffic, I'm Dick D.
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1: And I'm Gary McNamara, along with Eric Harley. 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So what do you think about this shirt here? See, I'm trying to find the right shirt to wear to New York on the airplane on Friday when I go to see Dad for a couple of days.
2: I think you should get a red T-shirt that says, Make America Great Again.
1: No, that's too... I want to be a little... Well, this may not be subtle, this shirt.
2: Yeah, that one's not subtle.
1: Ron said, that's your best shirt so far. And I went, this is actually a little bit of a heavier shirt.
2: Yeah.
1: But I figured I wouldn't be out in the heat too long.
2: Right, right.
1: But I do like this one. I actually have a picture that I took with my late mom with this about 10 years ago. That we were on.
2: It's in good shape. It's definitely. That would probably be my selection. Probably, yeah.
1: I mean, the one I wore yesterday is 1776. You know, applies
2: right that you bought in 1776. People don't know.
1: Yes,
2: you were around and you bought it.
1: Yes, and it was
2: because they said back then they were like, "Hey, this is going to be a big deal."
1: Yeah,
2: and 250 years,
1: and it's American made.
2: Okay.
1: 1776.
2: You have to check, don't you? It's like made in Taiwan.
1: Oh, dang it.
2: Yeah. Oh, well, I'll rip that tag off.
1: But I like...
2: Because it's only $4.
1: This one would freak out the guy I met about two months ago at the hotel.
2: Mm-hmm.
1: The one that was like, we're just talking about... just whatever, I forgot, what probably the radical transgender movement, whatever.
2: Mm-hmm.
1: And they're the ones that had no idea about Russia collusion. They had no idea that they thought I was making stuff up. They were looking at me like, what are you talking about? Yeah. I said, let me show it to you. They go, we don't believe anything we read in the media.
2: Yeah.
1: So then how do you know your opinion's right? Where'd you get it from? They looked at me with a blank stare. And their response was, yeah, but you know what the right does? The right wears American flags. They don't respect the flag code. I went, what the hell are you talking about? And he goes, they wear red, white, and blue. And they wear that flag. I go, no, they don't. You want me to show you what the flag code is? They're not actually wearing a flag.
2: Right.
1: They're wearing an emblem of a flag, and that's clearly pointed out in the flag code. You want me to show it to you, what the flag code is? No, because I don't believe the source of the flag code if you tell me. Then how do you know that your opinion of the flag code is right? Where did you get it from? Blank stare again.
2: Yeah.
1: And so this would freak him out. He would think that I'm wearing a flag.
2: Well, and the thing, is if that were true and it applied to me, I've gained a little weight, and I'd have to wear one of those car dealership size bags.
1: You know, that's how I know if it's a windy day.
2: Yeah, look at the car dealership.
1: When those car dealership flags, you go down.
2: Oh, yeah.
1: You go down I-20.
2: Yeah.
1: You go down I-20 about probably, I'm going to guess, 7 miles south of the stadium.
2: Mm-hmm.
1: Between 360 and, you know, and west. You just go about five miles west.
2: Yeah.
1: They've got the massive flags up. Oh, and the same thing here on 183 going through Irving.
2: Oh, yeah, yeah.
1: Where the car dealerships are.
2: Yeah.
1: And these massive flags. And you know what my thought is?
2: Hmm.
1: How much do they cost?
2: All those massive flags?
1: Yeah, what is a massive flag?
2: You know, I have a friend who owns a dealership, actually. That's a good question. I actually also have a family member who works for a company that owns a bunch of dealerships. That's a great question.
1: Yeah,
2: because they're like 2 miles by 1 mile or something long. It's crazy. These things are so big.
1: They're as big as Key West.
2: Yeah. I mean, it's crazy. And, yeah.
1: And so, wow. I want to, it's the first year, because around Memorial Day, Flag Day, you know, Independence Day, Labor Day, Veterans Day, D-Day.
2: Mm-hmm.
1: I've always got my flags going, December 7th, Pearl Harbor, always at 9/11.
2: Mm-hmm.
1: And I love wearing flag shirts, you know,
2: mm-hmm.
1: that you know, patriotic shirts. I love doing it. Never thought of it much before, and all of a sudden, when you start paying attention to all the people that are so easily triggered, the people that don't wish to live in this country, I really wonder that if I choose the right shirt and wear it around in New York, whether people will actually get ticked off at me. And that's why, I mean, the 1776 may be especially triggering.
2: You know what's special, too, is, you know, at your age, if you were wearing an Old Navy, remember their flag shirts, the Old Navy, it said Old Navy, people would believe you were actually in the Old Navy.
1: Shut up.
2: It's just a bunch of old guys on a boat. It's the Old Navy. No, it's
1: I know how to run one of them cannons.
2: Yeah.
1: Where you stuff everything down into.
2: Okay. A friend of mine just bought one. A mini cannon.
1: What's his name? Tim Allen?
2: No. He just bought a mini cannon. And so the things you use to, you know, pack the cannon, I forget what they're called. They're basically two big rods. And he was holding them, and his neighbor called the police and said he's got a shotgun. And they came and ordered him out onto his porch. He had to back out onto his own porch, and then he had to demonstrate. He goes, no, it's not a shotgun. Look, it's a cannon. I thought, well, then what did they say? Well, it's not, but it's a mini cannon that he's going to take out to another property. Now, he lives in the city, but he has another property where it's legal to fire it.
1: Did the police arrest him, or did they say that your Second Amendment right does cover mini cannons?
2: Oh, no, they were actually very intrigued by it.
1: Okay.
2: Yeah. You know, and he said to his neighbor, you know, sorry, I didn't mean to scare you. Yeah. It's just a cannon. Brian Regan, I walked on the moon. Do you have any cannonball wound ointment? It goes back to a bit that he did. It's genius. You just got to watch the whole thing. But no, this, you know, that's his American right to own a small cannon. I didn't ask for the measurement, but it's a small cannon. So in our next reunion, our next get together, we're supposed to fire it off. We've done everything from potato guns, flamethrowers. My gosh. A ton of Tannerite, not exactly a ton, not 2,000 pounds, but we did take a tree down with some Tannerite. And cool things you can do in Texas, shoot explosives. Now we're old, so we do it from a distance, but we actually brought a whole tree down one time.
1: You know, it was interesting looking at Jason Riley in the Wall Street Journal, a divided country celebrates its anniversary again.
2: Yeah.
1: America's mood wasn't much happier at the bicentennial or the 1876 centennial, for that matter.
2: Oh.
1: In his book Centennial, historian Fergus Bordowich writes that America's 100th birthday coincided with a time of industrial turbulence. Think about it at that time. You're talking about 1873. You're talking about as the Industrial Revolution is kicking in. And you know, we're starting that transition from farming to industrial. That was massive movement.
2: In fact, that was about the time that Samuel Burke Burnett, who was my third cousin, was starting the Four Sixes Ranch. I mean, it was there was so much going on, but there was a ranching booming and industrial revolution that was happening. And what? I don't know. Quarter of a century later, next thing you know, we've got cars.
1: Yeah.
2: You know, the first
1: planes.
2: Planes, not long after that.
1: It's like in his book Centennial, the historian writes that America's 100th birthday coincided with the time of industrial turbulence, political anxiety, rapid change. The panic of 1873 had sparked the worst depression in U.S. history to that date.
2: Wow.
1: And 3 years later, the nation had yet to recover. Ulysses S. Grant was serving his second term as president, and his administration was hobbled by corruption scandals. Grant advocated black civil rights, but political support for Reconstruction was waning due to economic uncertainty and political resistance in the South. Americans were still struggling with different questions that would shape the nation's life and politics for generations to come. So there you go.
2: Yeah.
1: That was the centennial.
2: Yeah. So crazy.
1: Yep.
0: Coming up, more with Gary McNamara and Eric Harley. 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

0: We are Red Eye Radio. He's Eric Carney, and I'm Gary McNamara. Man, that was just funny. A little bit of inside the radio stuff. Our clock stopped. We didn't know it. We thought we were...
1: Well, it jumped back because it was still ticking. I mean, it was still going.
0: And yeah. It was going, but we were like 15 minutes behind.
1: It's an atomic clock, which and it means it should be
0: and
1: accurate.
0: And it messed up, and we were panicking here as we were ending the last break.
1: Thinking we were late for the last break.
0: Yeah, like, why aren't we breaking it this time? And Ron's over there looking at us going, are you guys nuts? And
1: yeah.
0: Finally...
1: Well, the answer is yes, we are nuts, but...
0: And finally, we you know, took the break, and we look at each other, and it's like, what's going on? I looked down at my cell phone. I'm like, the time's different.
1: I hit refresh, and then it caught up.
0: Yeah,
1: it was weird.
0: It was the weirdest. And so the funny thing is, as we were talking, I'm looking at the time, and I'm like, weren't we already there 15, 20 minutes ago? What? I'm thinking, is it me now? I agree. Once in a while, you know, I'm getting to be an old man. Once in a while, I'll forget what day it is.
1: Well, here's the thing.
0: but
1: here's the thing. When you do this job, you know, the clock, while you're on the air, the clock is ruling everything, right? So you have these, you know, immediate cues that you look at and go, oh my gosh, you know, break time. I do this at home. I was telling the guys during the break that on the weekend when I'm not working, I walk by a clock. If it says 12:06, oh my gosh, I'm late for work.
0: Exactly.
1: Yeah.
0: You live and die by the clock in this business.
1: Yeah.
0: And finally, this is just... the Nina Totenberg thing yesterday from NPR, where she came out and said that, Alito was retiring?
1: Yeah.
0: See, well, that's what I thought I heard when we were leaving. It's like, what are you talking about? She had to put through an apology. I mean, it's just, I was reading Miranda Devine here from the New York Post. Totenberg read the text of the apology message she sent to Justice Alito. And then he has the text of it, the apology to him. Miranda Devine writes, that's not an explanation. It's either a lie or an unforgivable incompetence for which she must be fired.
1: Yes. Yeah. No, I mean, seriously.
0: Oh, gosh.
1: You can't print or post a story like that. That's a huge, huge story. You can't be wrong. Either way, you're making it up or you're grossly incompetent. Wow.
0: And Michael Bennett is the first sitting U.S. senator to lose a primary, Colorado, last night for governor in an open seat race in the post-World War II era. Mm. Sorry, you're part of establishment. You have to go. This, what you're seeing is the remaking of the Socialist Communist Democrat Party.
1: And if you're not fully on board, look, we said it. You're seeing signs of it already. Mom Donnie's falling a couple of steps behind. If he can't answer the question, should there be prisons, yes or no?
0: Oh, that's a great point. No, you said that. That's a great point.
1: Then he's falling behind.
0: That is a great
1: point. Already.
0: He should be able to say prison should be closed.
1: That's right. He's only several months in as mayor. Right. And... come on, if you don't know how to communist, then you can't be part of the party.
0: Well, see, the thing is, he's a true communist. He wants a lot more. They don't call them prisons, gulags.
1: That's right. They termed it wrong.
0: They used the wrong terminology.
1: Yes.
0: Yes.
1: Yeah, right. Because, and there will be police. But it will be police that will come and get you for not obeying. It won't have anything to do with the
0: crimes
1: law.
0: Will be different.
1: Yeah, yeah.
0: Jumping ahead in line in the bread line, for example.
1: Right, or the vodka line.
0: The vodka line, yes. Yeah. Yes, that would, that would get you in trouble.
1: Right. Can you send your young child to the vodka store with a note, this is a note from my dad, needs his government vodka? We're going to be able to do that, you know, because I'm getting older. I got grandkids. They can go get it for me. My dad needs cigarettes and vodka and meat pies. Lots of meat pies. Da, this very good. This very good vodka. I think, no, it's if you look at it the way it's going right now, it's accelerating by the second.
0: Yeah, but it really
1: Mom
0: is.
1: Donnie is falling behind a little bit, then that tells you how fast it's going.

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7: ABC News, I'm Brian Clark. There are celebrations planned across the country today on July 4th, 250 years since the Declaration of Independence was signed in Philadelphia as Americans reflect on what the holiday means.
8: What defines America is our diversity. I think that's a huge strength for this country.
9: That's the biggest thing is we're free to do what we want to be, who we want to be.
7: Tens of millions of people just want to cool off. A heat dome's bringing triple-digit temperatures to tens of millions on the East Coast, including Washington, D.C., where the Great American State Fair had to close for a period on Friday. President Trump will give a speech tonight at the National Mall, one night after he warned about communism as a danger to the country in a Mount Rushmore speech. Taylor Swift and Travis Kelce are married, thanks to Adam Sandler, who officiated the star-studded wedding at New York's Madison Square Garden. And Louisiana's Supreme Court halted the criminal case against the state's attorney general, saying the local court did not follow proper procedures around the indictment. This is ABC News. We're now hearing from attorneys representing adults in the alleged House of Horrors in Ohio, where police said 16 children were found in horrendous conditions, ranging from 18 months to 18 years old. ABC's Alex Stone has details.
10: Tommy Stoley tells ABC News a woman he just met in jail does not seem as evil as prosecutors have characterized her.
11: I did not detect a trace of malice within Elizabeth.
10: He says his client described a simple but impoverished life, yet one she seemed content with. Police say their 16 children were held in a 12 by 12 area for years. Prosecutors alleged some of the children were squatting and covered in bugs, and several were unable to talk.
7: The co-owner of a Maine lumber mill died from injuries sustained during the May 15th fire and explosion at the facility. Governor Janet Mills called Alden J. Robbins a devoted steward of one of our state's most devoted industries. I'm Brian Clark, ABC News.
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22: Relatively light traffic across the Denver metro area right now, with no major stalled delays or crashes on any of your highways. No major stalled delays or crashes off highway either. If you are heading to and from the airport, it does look like Peña Boulevard is wonderful and wide open both directions. If you're heading to and from Boulder, looks like the Boulder Turnpike is clean and green both directions as well. With traffic, I'm Vic D.
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4: 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And we have our hosts with us, John Becker and Sarah Nugent-Knoll. They've got over 20 years combined experience in the retirement planning business, helping hundreds of their clients get ready for it. And it is a holistic retirement planning approach. I'm Morgan Patrick. Pleasure to jump on and just hit these different topics, talk about the importance of being proactive and planning for what is going to be your future. We're going to give you an opportunity to get on the calendar with Exact Wealth in the appointments we open up are no cost, no obligation. See if you're on track for your retirement. Before we dive in on topic number one, team, I just wanted to ask how the week was. Sarah, how was yours?
18: My week was fantastic. I feel like time's flying by. I'm like, it's July already. We're officially in summer.
1: It's 4th of July today, Sarah.
18: I know. That's what I'm saying. It's already July. About.
1: It's celebration day.
18: It is a celebration day. Well, I just became an American a couple years ago, so it's new
1: proud
18: to me.
1: Proud to be an American.
18: I was from England. I was here legally and did all the right
1: way
18: stuff.
1: Throw that part in there.
18: Some people are legally. Like,
4: don't want to knock at the door, by the way.
18: Exactly.
1: No.
18: But yeah, so I love 4th of July. It's always a fun family weekend. And
1: I do notice that when you eat out, and even today, you have your elbows on the table, and that is considered very rude in British culture. And I know this as a fact because my mom's English, and we were in England when I was young.
4: Dude, elbows on the table, that's rude anywhere.
1: Elbows on the table.
18: And I don't do that.
1: The waiter came.

0: upset my mother.
1: Oh.
2: Wait, when you said sick kid, like
0: sick help. Mentally. I was like, I did things to kind of nudge people.
2: Oh, I see. Okay. So you're stirring the pot.
0: Yeah, I was stirring the pot. I was poking the big mama bear. Yes. And she did not like that.
2: That's where my children are today. They're challenging everything that I say. So they do the exact opposite. So now I'm just telling them to do what I don't want them to do. So then I'm trying to mix it up a little bit to confuse them, but they're on my game already. I seek some counseling on how to be at work.
0: Well, I will say this. All the tutelage I got from my parents, it really paid off. I was kind of a little bit of an ass when I was younger, but I've kind of grown out of that.
2: Hey, you've turned out to be pretty good.
0: Well, listen, again, it is 4th of July weekend. John, what about you? How was your week?
2: It's great. Week is always good. We're always geared up towards today. We have a big pool event always at Willow Creek where the line has already started for people to reserve their spot. Thankfully, I have a few people that are in line already, and so I've given them each chairs to kind of reserve a spot. And it's a fun day. You know, we do a lot of swimming family races. So you get like the Jones against the Beckers, and we do like a relay. The best part is they throw like cans of beer.
0: I was going to say bobbing for beers.
2: Throw the cans, and you jump in and try and grab the warm Coors Light or whatever they're throwing in there.
1: That's cool.
2: But it's an all-day event. It's super fun. Definitely looking forward to get the sunscreen out, and it's going to be a long day. Okay. Looking forward to it.
0: Yeah, long day, fun day. But listen, we talk serious when it comes to planning here at Exact Wealth and on the Exact Wealth show. 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Any questions about your planning or maybe lack thereof, this is an opportunity for you. Again, we'll tell you more about the appointments as we move through. So sometimes wealth is built by concentration, but retirement is usually protected by coordination. And that is a difficult emotional shift when one stock, one company, or one success story help create the lifestyle that you've always wanted. So, John, I'll start with you. Why does a concentrated stock position become more dangerous as you approach retirement?
2: Yeah, we call this the one stock problem. And this is where you just love a stock, right? It could be United, it could be Apple, it could be whatever it may be. And maybe it's done really well. So that's the challenge, right? But first and foremost, you all that are listening, don't feel foolish for owning a winner. That's the first thing.
0: Right.
2: Do not feel like, uh-oh, I should look at what I have and get rid of it. No, if it's doing well, it's doing well. The question is, how much of the win still needs to be on the table? It's like going to Blackhawk Casino, and you're on a roll at the blackjack table. And you've started with $100, you're up to $1,000. And you're like, God, should I walk away up 900 or should I do one more shoe? What would you do, Sarah, in that situation? Would you walk away?
1: I'm not a gambler, so I would have walked away probably a while ago.
2: You wouldn't have even been at the table.
1: No, I like to play a little, but once I kind of win, then I'm like, all right, I'm out.
2: My wife is the same way. In fact, when she hovers over me, when we go to the casinos every once in a while, she gets massive anxiety when she starts asking me, what do those colors mean for the chips? Like, what's a black chip mean? What's a purple chip? And she loses her marbles, and I send her away. I said, you need to just go that way, please. And both of us will be better well off. But that's the point. The point is should you consider diversification within your portfolio to get out of that one stock that you love, or the one stock you're hoping and praying is going to rebound because you love it so much?
0: Yeah, and going back to your casino analogy, you know, most people are going to stay at the table because you kind of got some house money. Why not take the house money, what you benefited from, and put it away? You know, stay with that original investment. Keep gambling with your 100. But take that other 900 and put it somewhere else.
2: We're all guilty of just sitting at the table, myself included. Just want to throw that out to you all.
0: 100%.
2: Very guilty.
0: 100%.
2: Like, if I can take more casino money, I'm going to take more casino money, and that buffet is not worth it. Just sit there and give away more money. Just FYI.

0: I tell you, we're having a little bit of a chuckle about the casino analogy, but it's true. I mean, we kind of get into it. And if you have that one stock that's doing really well, you know, think, you know, maybe possibly diversification, work with professionals, have the conversation about it, and get that strategy working for you. All right, Sarah, here's a question for you. Why do people hesitate to do that very thing, diversify after a stock has worked so very well?
1: People become attached. I mean, there's an emotional attachment. They fear that they're going to miss the future gains. And I mean, it's kind of like if you're, say your family has had Ford trucks growing up your whole life, right? That's all you know. You know Ford. You're driving a Ford. Your parents drive Ford. Your grandpas drive Fords, whatever. That's what you know. You're comfortable with it. Same as stocks. We've met clients that have old stocks because their parents said it was good, or their grandparents, and that's what they know to invest in, so that's what they did. So a lot of it is emotional attachment, and then I think of fear of missing the future gains, like I said.
0: So here's one for you, John. What is thoughtful diversification plan even look like?
2: So we talk about a three-bucket strategy. This is something that we hammer on this show. What does that mean? That means looking at your portfolio and diversifying into three buckets. So we're going to talk about that for a minute. So bucket number one is going to be your guaranteed income. This is your money that you are relying on for day-to-day living expenses, mortgage, food, gas, bills, etc. That's pensions, that's Social Security. And by the way, if you don't have enough of that, we then reallocate some of your 401k IRAs into an income-generating annuity that provides you mailbox money. Bucket number two, short-term holds. Emergency monies that you can liquidate whenever you need it. You can get access to it. Cash. Okay. So cash, checking, savings, money markets, short-term CDs, short holds on, you know, mutual funds, that kind of stuff. Bucket number three is growth. Now that could be the one stock that you love, right? Or we help you diversify into other stocks, mutual funds, where you can capture that growth and enjoy it. But you're in a different phase of life. So that's always the, as you said, Sarah, it's an emotional decision. It's tough.
1: Yep.
2: But you're in a different stage of your life. You've amassed like a ton of money, right, in your savings. And now it's time to disperse it into these buckets so that you can live comfortably during your retirement life.
0: All right. Well, let's open it up. We've got some appointments. John, kind of walk us through exactly what's going to happen if they call or text us.
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0: 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Again, meet with John, Sarah, and their team and see if you're on track for your retirement. All right, here we go. A lot of retirees give generously. They do this, but they do it one check at a time. For families with appreciated assets, required distributions, or legacy goals, charitable giving can become more coordinated without becoming less heartfelt. So we're going to get into some questions. And Sarah, we'll start with you on this one. Why should charitable giving be part of the retirement planning conversation from the beginning?
1: I mean, if you're so lucky and have a charity that you're passionate about, then it can help with your overall taxable income. It can help with capital gains tax. It can take care of your required minimum distributions, fall in line with your estate planning. And then it helps your family legacy goals. Whatever is important to you. If you have a specific charity, like John's really passionate about.
2: Boys and Girls Club is one of my favorite ones.
0: That's a great
2: one. Supporting just being able to help provide activities, funding, opportunities for kids, right, to excel in this world. Lymphoma and Leukemia Society.
1: That's the one I was thinking of.
2: The big one. That's where Linda was working when we started dating. That's the one we go to every year.
1: That's the big one I was thinking of. And I just think that you guys go to these, your kids see you going to them, you're kind of emphasizing that for your family, right? This is important for our family. This is what we do. We like to give back. It's important to us. And you guys have made that, I think, clear with your family. So I love it.
0: Yeah, it's important to, you know, obviously we talk about planning each week, but just purpose within that planning. I mean, you're taken care of, right? You've planned well. You're going to be okay in retirement. Now you want to help others. So the charitable giving, make sure it's part of your whole planning process. All right. So, John, what is the difference between giving cash and giving appreciated assets?
2: Yeah. So, again, we give cash, right? And in fact, most people at Gallus, whether it's a paddle raise or whatever they're buying, or the bidding on certain, you know, prizes or trips, or whatever, it's cash, right? And so this conversation is for all of us that are at these Gallus giving very generously. And please don't stop giving. That's right. Not the whole point of that. The point is that if you have assets, you know, donating long-held appreciated assets may allow one of you, all of you, to support charity while potentially reducing capital gains exposure. Now, that is a conversation that must be had with your CPA, please. So don't just all of a sudden say, hey, I've got a bunch of long-held assets, mutual funds, stocks, et cetera. I'm going to donate all that stuff. Be very careful with that. So I would tell all of you just to Google it. Fidelity has a really good article on this, on kind of the pros and cons of doing that. But again, reducing capital gains exposure, I think, is a big one. So we give once a year, right, to these galas. We scratch a check. If you're doing that, please make sure you are taking that to your CPA.
6: Sure.
2: Please do that. Some Absolutely. Of us forget. Like, they forget to get the receipts. And even if you're donating to ARC or what's the other one? Thrift. I don't know. There's some other. We always go to ARC.
1: Goodwill.
2: Make sure you're getting your receipts, because, again, that is important for you. You're giving to the community, but you can also get some tax breaks for it. So cash versus appreciated assets, a conversation with your CPA, but it's something to consider.
0: Yeah, talking legacy goals, charitable giving as part of your overall planning process. And, again, starts with a conversation and the opportunity to get on the calendar with Exact Wealth and meet with John and Sarah and their team right here in Denver. 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All right, Sarah, here's another question. Where do donor-advised funds fit into this?
1: So yeah, they fit in. So just a donor advised fund, for people that don't know what it is, you contribute your money or assets to the donor advised fund, and then you receive a tax deduction in the year of the contribution, and then you decide later which charities receive the money. So let's say, for example, you have a high income year. You can contribute, let's just say $50,000 to make it even, to the donor advised fund. You receive the charitable deduction that year, and then later you can donate $5,000 per year to your favorite charities over the next 10 years. So you can spread it out, which I think is great. So it's not all at once, but you get the tax deduction that same year.
2: Something to remember about that. Once the assets go into that donor advised fund, it's generally irrevocable.
1: Yes.
2: Okay.
0: I mean, these are just important steps.
2: You can't change your mind. Like, I decided.
1: Once you contribute, yeah.
2: Yeah, it's kind of a find one that you really love, you're passionate about, because once you do that, the sponsor then has legal control. Even though, you know, the donor retains advisory privileges, but again, you can't make that change. But
0: yeah, just things to be aware of. I mean, you are planning well, you're on track, you want to get more involved, thinking about legacy goals, thinking about possible charitable giving within your portfolio. And again, you're walking the path and working with professionals and mapping this out and having a strategy. It relieves a lot of the stress. Obviously, you're at a point now where charitable giving is a big part of what you want to do. So again, make sure you're planning for that. Opportunities coming to get on the calendar with Exact Wealth right here in Denver and talk about your situation. Maybe there is a charitable giving area you want to make more strides in. You can talk about that and put it into your overall strategy. All right, John, I got one for you. How can qualified charitable distributions help retirees who do not need all of that IRA income?
2: Well, this is a really good one. And we have a lot of clients that opt to do this. And this, again, is for folks that specifically have to take required minimum distributions, do not need the money. They're like, simply, I don't need it. I don't want it. Why do I have to take the money? Very emotional for
1: a lot. It happens
2: a lot. Yeah, more than you would think, right? Yeah. Like, I have to take the money. So a qualified charitable distribution allows you just to give the money to, again, to a charity of your choice. I think the limit's, what, 100 and what is it?
1: I think this year it's 111. It went up. Yeah.
2: 111,000. You can simply, these forms are simple. Like, it doesn't matter who holds your money. You can fill a form out and it goes directly to that charity. And then, it just helps. It counts towards your RMDs first and foremost. So, again, another strategy for those folks that do not need to take RMDs, don't want to take RMDs, but you simply have to. And maybe you're already giving and maybe you didn't know about this. Right? So that's something we can definitely discuss.
1: Yeah, I have a client who actually does this every year. She's very passionate about pets, specifically the Humane Society, and she gives a large portion to them each year, and it covers her required minimum distribution, and it's something she's passionate about, so she loves giving to them.
0: Yeah, and I think a lot of people out there, guys, they're not aware of having this as part of the strategy. And, you know, again, having these conversations, you want to be generous as you move to and through your retirement, have a plan, a strategy that you can you can help others, and also, you know, make sure you're protected. Again, have that plan. Opportunity to get on the calendar with Exact Wealth is right now. And this opportunity comes at no cost. It comes at no obligation. There is no pressure. And again, folks, no judgment. This is about you. This is about your portfolio and how you want to strategize for your retirement. So, John, walk us through the appointment.
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9: 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Can't do it by feel? Walk away. 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
0: 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Again, treat that as a resource. 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And again, our shows are in podcast form. You can click on those and listen to your heart's content. And we get it. You're busy. You're out and about. You're doing your thing. If you can't listen to the entire show, go to exactwealthmanagement.com and you can check us out there as well. Coming up on the program, we've got 10 spots on their calendar. No cost, no obligation. Are you ready for retirement? Do you have structure? Do you have a strategy? Do you have a plan? Or are you just sitting on a portfolio? And maybe you're in the middle of something and you need a second opinion. Use one of the appointments for that indeed. I'm Morgan Patrick. Pleasure to jump on. And now we're going to get into this. And John, you're going to get first question up. An inherited retirement account can feel like an absolute blessing, and it should be, and a paperwork problem at the same time. So the tax rules have changed enough that the heirs may need guidance before they, you know, take too little or take too much or nothing at all. So here's the first question. Why are inherited IRAs causing more confusion now?
2: Well, because the rules have changed, and first and foremost, it used to be you can stretch it over the course of your life based off of your life expectancy, and that was all changed by the SECURE Act. So again, first of all, don't feel embarrassed by this confusion. It's the rules that have shifted, and even some of us professionals had some questions, and because they did keep changing. They made some amendments to the rules, et cetera, but I think they're finally set in stone for right now anyway. So first and foremost, if you have any questions, I would tell you just to Google. Use Google. They're your friend. Kiplinger, K-I-P-L-I-N-G-E-R. They've got a really good article, the 10-year rule for inherited IRAs. You can go on the IRS website and just do IRS / requirement of distributions, frequently asked questions. Again, there's lots of good material out there. I think you can probably even trust AI for this. Mm-hmm. We don't trust AI for everything, but you can probably trust the bulk of it for an RMD search. So again, the rules have changed. If you're a child and you're inheriting money, you must deplete it in 10 years. Okay? That's the rule. Now, there's paperwork that gets filled out. There's tax considerations. Will it boost your income? All those considerations come into play, but it's something that you cannot avoid. It has to get done, and that probably warrants a meeting with a CPA, with a financial planner, or call us. We'll help you with it. But it does warrant some sort of professional meeting.
0: Yeah, I mean, big point of emphasis is the rule changes. So make sure you're up on that and you're aware of it. We've talked often on this show about the boomers and how much money they're going to leave behind. This is what we're talking about, the inherited IRA. And it's coming. And you may be in this category. So be prepared for it. So, Sarah, here's another question. What is the biggest tax mistake that heirs are making with inherited retirement accounts?
1: Cashing it all out at once. So they get this lump sum, they cash it out, and then they have this huge tax liability that they probably didn't think about because they saw these maybe large numbers and wanted to buy something that they had their eyes on or something like that. But you have to think about the tax consequences. If you stretch it out over 10 years, you're paying taxes each year on the money that you're, the distribution that you're taking. So definitely something to take into consideration. If you're taking the lump sum, what's it going to do to your taxes that year? How much more am I going to pay? Is it going to put me in a different tax bracket? All questions you need to be meeting with a professional to ask or doing your research on before cashing in and going and buying that nice car or whatever you want to do.
2: That's one reason to consider doing a Roth conversion.
0: Right.
2: Right. Because then when your kids inherit the Roth, they're not paying any taxes on it. They still have to deplete it over a 10-year period, but it does eliminate some of what you just talked about you know, the income and the increase in tax rate, et cetera. So that is a consideration for parents out there, or grandparents out there, have IRAs to consider doing some sort of Roth conversion.
1: And a lot of our clients are wanting to do that because they don't want to put their kids in a tax situation when it comes time.
0: Well, I had this kind of popped into my head, guys. Let's just say again, there's no injuries here. You get an inheritance of some kind. You're going to plan it the right way. But Sarah, what's one thing that maybe is beyond your scope right now that you would say, you know what, I'm going to go do that? If you could plan it, you inherit it, is there one particular thing? Is it travel? Is it a particular item? What would it be?
1: Probably travel.
0: Okay.
1: There's a lot of places on my bucket list that I want to go, but it's just the time getting there and time off and
2: it's
1: money.
2: The money.
1: Yeah, money.
2: I thought it would be like refurbishing your house, like upgrading something. That's what a lot of people do.
1: Yeah.
2: Well, for you, it's a car. You change your car every 5 years.
1: I was thinking about saying car.
2: You are lying. You are lying to Denver right now. You are. You're changing automobiles every 5 years.
1: Not anymore.
0: These are personal choices, and if you could plan it, and certainly we're talking about just the large amount of money that's going to be handed down from the boomer generation. These are going to be opportunities that could fall into your lap. Make sure you're planning for it. If I had a sudden windfall and I had everything in place and my strategy was there and my plan was in place, I'd get a golf simulator at my house.
1: Nice.
0: That'd be one thing. To stay a stay-at-home type thing.
1: Yeah.
0: Of course, I'd spoil myself.
1: John, what would yours be?
2: I don't know what I would do. I'd probably add to my sports collection because I feel that I buy a lot of sports cards, and the NBA draft happened a couple weeks ago, and that's always a time when I start doing a lot of research and start looking for cards, and I
0: decide, so you what, stock up on rookie cards? Is that what you
2: yes. do? Stock up on rookie cards, and then the goal, obviously, is to get, hopefully you get the right one. You don't just buy one. Like we talked about the one stock problem. You don't just buy one rookie. You spread it out, maybe look at the top 10. And then that's money well spent, in my opinion, because if those cards appreciate, like Wendy has, like dramatically, then it's an appreciating asset that goes to my children down the road.
1: Absolutely.
0: Yeah, 1983, 1984, the rookie card of Michael Jordan. I mean, that's just one example.
2: It's a big one.
0: Buy multiple ones, and if they're pretty good at their sport, it might pay off for you.
2: I do have a quick question. You did. You said something. We had this question of when you hear MJ, those initials, who do you think of first?
0: Jordan.
2: Okay. What about you, sir? Okay. So so my wife said Michael Jackson too. We're like, no way. It's MJ. So I did phone a friend. Like to five of my friends that were all sports fanatics.
0: Are they all guys?
2: Okay. And they're like, Michael Jordan, why are you asking me this silly question? And I had it on speakerphone because they were Linda and Lauren. She also said Michael Jackson. I'm like, no, it's MJ. Anyways, okay.
1: Maybe female Jackson, yeah.
0: No, and I tell you, it's fun to think about getting some kind of unexpected inheritance, and it's coming for some of you out there. So make sure you're planning for it. Make sure you're aware of possible penalties. And again, Sarah, you mentioned it earlier in this conversation, you get kind of overwhelmed by the zeros because it could be a large number. Make sure you're planning for that. All right. So, John, here's a question. How do spouse beneficiaries differ from, say, adult children or other heirs?
2: Yeah, so surviving spouses, very generically, they'll have way more flexibility than your children when they receive money. So, for example, like if there's a Roth IRA, the spouse does not have to deplete it. They can move it into their Roth IRA, right? So very different from a child receiving it. They have to deplete it in 10 years. So, but again, those are very, very, very important conversations to have because, again, remember, you're grieving. You've just lost, your significant other, and there's a lot of emotions going around.
0: Right.
2: And mismanaging what you're doing with the monies is important. And it's just a tough time, right? Because it has to get done. Yeah. But I think if you have these conversations before the event happens, then it's a lot easier, right? There's a lot less kind of maneuvering or emotions that are going through your head. And,
0: right.
2: and then it might not seem as overwhelming as well, because you're adding something else to the table besides grieving for your lost loved one.
0: Yeah, you're being proactive. We talk about that quite a bit with planning, but when it comes to possible inheritance, be proactive in that category. And that leads us to this, Sarah, and it's on the flip side. Okay, so maybe you have, you're the original account owner, you're going to be handing this off. Why should you plan for your heir's tax situation and just have them be aware of it?
1: Like John said, having the conversations, you have four kids, they may all be in different tax brackets. They all make different money. You're each handing them a lump sum. If they do cash it out, it's going to bump up their taxes, bump up their tax bracket potentially. So Roth conversions are something to consider. That way they don't have to worry about that, which a lot of our clients are doing right now to so that their kids don't have to worry about the tax liability.
2: This is where life insurance becomes very important. Like, a lot of people discount the importance of life insurance, but from a tax perspective and legacy planning, some people, again, like if you're taking RMDs, or maybe you're doing it before RMD land, right? Like, I have all this money, I'm going to take money out as a parent, pay taxes, and then get a life insurance death benefit policy on myself. Let's just say it's 500 grand. And so then when I die, my children inherit $500,000 income tax free on top of my qualified retirement plan. Well, you've just given them income tax free money to potentially help pay some of those taxes as they're taking the payments over a 10-year period. Now, you must be healthy, obviously, to do this. But that is something that we have helped a lot of folks with. Right? I think it's a pretty sound strategy.
0: It's all about options and having the conversation. And right now, just focusing in on the inherited retirement account, because a lot of you are going to be handed these. Make sure you're planning for them. So, John, we've got spots on the calendar. People that have questions in this category or just overall about their planning can grab these appointments. Let's walk through it.
2: So when you text or call us at Exact Wealth, you're going to get a personalized retirement review, something that is true to you. 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This is a holistic planning approach. 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
11: Mr. Johnson, I understand you have questions about the report we provided you.
12: Well, I do. Lots, actually. I don't understand anything.
11: Don't you love that it's leather-bound?
12: Really, after information about me, I'm concerned that I'm not...
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11: 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Happy, happy, happy.
12: Well, I wish I was. I don't need all this. Roman numerals? I mean, what is MXXV?
11: Mr. Johnson, that's page 1025.
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0: 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You're out and about. 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And between John and Sarah, over 20 years combined experience, it's a holistic retirement planning approach. I'm Morgan Patrick. It's an absolute pleasure to get on and talk about just what's important. And it's about being proactive and having a plan for what is going to be your future. So this portion of the show, we bring in questions from around the country. Advisors get these all over the place, and we're going to throw them at our Denver pair and see what they come up with. And Sarah, you're up first, and here is the scenario. My spouse and I have several advisors around us, tax, legal, investments, insurance, but nobody seems to own the total package, the full picture. How do we know who should be coordinating this entire game plan?
1: I mean, they're correct. There's so many advisors out there, but you want an advisor that looks at the big picture, everything. You want someone that's connecting taxes, your income, your estate, your insurance, your beneficiaries, your investment risk. You need to look at the big picture, not just someone that says, do you have a million or more? Call us. We'll invest your money. That's one approach, right? That's just investing your money. You need someone that's going, like I said, look at the big picture. How much guaranteed income do you have? Do you have emergency money? Do you have a trust or will set up? Do you have life insurance? Are your beneficiaries all up to date? What's your investment risk? Do you want to play it safe? Do you need a plan for guaranteed income? Do you want to go a little bit risky? Where are you at in life? All of those need to be taken into consideration. And that's what John and I do. We look at the full big picture. It's like a puzzle to us.
14: Sure.
1: And we'll ask you all the questions to fill in the puzzle pieces.
0: Yeah. What are your goals? What do you want to accomplish in retirement? And taking a look at the portfolio, make that strategy to get you there. It's all about the planning process. All right. So here's another scenario. John, we'll start with you on this one. We are selling a second property and do not need the cash immediately. Should we invest it all at once, hold on to it, or use it for taxes and legacy planning?
2: So very important. When you're selling homes, depending on if it's your primary residence or if it's an investment property. So you'd be very clear about that because that has a very different tax implication. So typically for an investment property, you're going to be paying long-term gains tax, either 0, 15, or 20%. Okay, that's the first thing. Or there could also be a depreciation recapture. And again, that's a conversation for your CPA, et cetera, but I believe that's up to about 25%. Very different if you're selling a primary residence. If you live there for two or more years, you're married, you get a $500,000 exclusion for capital gains. So very different scenario. Too often, most people are looking or ask the wrong question. And they're asking, should I hold on to cash versus what I can get in the market versus what's the purpose of this money? Like, what should this pot of money be doing for me? Is it creating more income? Is it safety and security for, down the road for health insurance or health-related expenses? That's what you should be asking. Like, what's the purpose of this money? Why are we going to cash out from this investment or this home? What is the goal? And that should be leading your decision instead of, oh, I hear my best friend said that he's getting or she's getting 22% with this one stock. I'm going to dump it all in there. Please don't follow that path. And again, typically when you're selling a property, there's a reason you're doing it. You need cash for something else, right? And so that again is the biggest question. But reviewing tax estimates, liquidity needs, portfolio risk, all that stuff. Timing of the sale, right? That's also important. When's a good time to sell your home, et cetera? Those are important considerations.
0: Yeah, we get into these scenarios, and you may find one that's kind of what you're going through, and we say this all the time. It's not exactly what you're going through, so it's fantastic that it sparks some interest in you, but make sure you have something customized to you, a strategy that is yours. If you're retiring alone or if you're retiring as a couple, you need those, as Sarah likes to say, the puzzle pieces. It needs to all fit together, and you need to work with professionals that can help you put it together, form that strategy, and get you to and through your retirement. All right, scenario. Here's another one, Sarah. And boy, I tell you, this probably happens quite a bit. Our adult children are financially successful. They're doing fine, but very different with money. How do we talk about inheritance without creating entitlement or resentment?
1: Have those estate conversations. Focus on roles, values. Make sure your family knows where your documents are. And go over expectations. You don't have to reveal the dollar amount. Just reveal the expectation of what you want it to do. Don't feel pressure to treat every child identical. Like, it's your money. You do what you want to do with it. And that's, I think, the way it is. I think if there's a clear plan, it's going to reduce confusion in the future. I actually had a client who had, I think it was two children, maybe three, two or three children anyway. Two of them were successful. I should say two of them were successful. One was still trying to get on their feet. So she wanted everything to go to majority of the, her money to go to the one that was still getting on his feet. And you know what? At the end of the day, it's her decision. It's her money. And as long as I think that she is clear with the other children, then so be it.
0: Yeah, have those conversations and have them early. Include the kids. And again, that, I mean, if there's going to be some friction, you'll find out about it, and maybe that's going to impact how you move forward. But again, these are conversations that can be had. This is being proactive. You're thinking well beyond just present day. You're thinking about the future. All right, opportunity to get on the calendar with Exact Wealth and have these types of scenario conversations, your scenario. 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You can also text EXACT to 600-700, and that'll grab you one of the 10. 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All right, John, here's a scenario. We have a trust, but honestly do not know whether the accounts are titled correctly or whether beneficiaries match the plan. Is this pretty common?
2: Very common. Very, very common. Many families love the idea of getting a trust. In fact, a lot of people hear, I should get a trust. I should get a trust. Or the internet says I should get a trust. Truth be told, you may or may not need a trust. And it all depends on how much, you know, properties you have and investment accounts, your net worth, all that jazz. But many families do create these documents and then never fully connect them to account ownership and beneficiary forms. So when you create a trust, part of your assignment, it typically is to then reassign the ownership of your life insurance or your retirement, whatever it may be, retirement plans into the trust, the deeds of your home, everything goes into the trust. But sometimes that doesn't happen. Like, we either forget to do it or it seems too cumbersome, et cetera. But understand this, if you have a life insurance policy and your daughter is listed as the beneficiary and you pass away, and the executor of the trust is going through your stuff and says, hey, well, there's a life insurance plan that goes 50-50, but guess what trumps it? The beneficiary form on the life insurance policy says 100% goes to the daughter. The same would be true of a 401k or IRA, et cetera. Now, the cool thing is that, you know, beneficiary designations can direct retirement accounts, insurance proceeds. You can change all this stuff, right? And maybe that's done on purpose, maybe it's not. But just know that it's an easy fix. So if you have a trust, and if it's something you want to make sure that you have all the beneficiary designations with all the plans in the trust, it's a reason to call us. We'll help you do it. Sometimes the forms are cumbersome. They're challenging. We can help organize and make sure that happens. And having that beneficiary review, like we talked about on this show and last show, are very, very important anyways, whether you have a trust or not.
0: Right. And I think a lot of people let that go. And, you know, they haven't looked at it in a while. And, oh, I'll get to it. But it trumps everything. If it's a beneficiary, it's going to go there. So make sure you're aware of it. Make sure you're checking your documents, reviewing your documents. These are questions that can be answered, you know, when you have a strategy, when you work with professionals, when you map this out. These bases are going to be covered. And if you're out there and you're sitting on a portfolio and thinking, I'll do it later, or I'll just hit a withdrawal percentage and I hope it goes well, folks, that is not planning. Take a whole bunch of stress out of your life. Have a strategy. Be proactive. All right, John, so we've got the appointments. Walk us through what's going to happen if they call or text us.
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23: ABC News, I'm Brian Clark. One of the first major events to celebrate July 4th, a parade of tall ships to sail up New York City's Hudson River. ABC's Rachel Scott's there.
24: We're talking about more than 40 tall ships, 20,000 sailors fanning out across the water, 200 military planes flying overhead. They will pass by the Statue of Liberty, the Freedom Tower, and leading the way will be the U.S. Coast Guard Eagle.
23: The heat's had an impact on July 4th celebrations. The Great American State Fair in Washington, D.C. had to close for a period on Friday. So President Trump will deliver a speech tonight. It's not just the heat that's a risk. Three people were killed. Seven had to be rescued after a boat capsized in a storm on Geneva Lake in southern Wisconsin. While one person was killed, three others taken to hospitals after a lightning strike on a beach in Fort Myers, Florida. Taylor Swift and Travis Kelce tied the knot. They married in front of a celebrity crowd at Madison Square Garden in New York City. This is ABC News. Pope Leo's been awarded the National Constitution Center's Liberty Medal, and the first U.S.-born pope accepted the award virtually from the Vatican and mentioned the nation's 250th anniversary.
25: Pope Leo talked about the ideals of the nation formed on ideals and ideas.
26: Building a society that would embody those high ideals of liberty and justice for all was not always easy. And in many respects, is still a work in progress.
25: Adding,
26: the effort to realize this vision is one that must be taken up anew in each generation.
25: The Pope urging a recommitment to the ideals that he says make America a country characterized by generosity and nobility of heart.
23: That's ABC's Chuck Siebertson. Argentina survived at the World Cup, winning a 3-2 thriller over Cape Verde, who could have pulled off one of the greatest upsets in sports history. But the world champion survived thanks in part to Lionel Messi's 20th World Cup goal. I'm Brian Clark, ABC News.
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28: Relatively light traffic across the Denver metro area right now, with no major stalls, delays or crashes on any of your highways. No major stalled delays or crashes off highway either. If you are heading to and from the airport, it does look like Peña Boulevard is wonderful and wide open both directions. If you're heading to and from Boulder, looks like the Boulder Turnpike is clean and green both directions as well. With traffic, I'm Vic G.
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10: Good morning, Colorado. 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And we do have a book on legal game plan, and we do have a book called Couch, Hit and Run, and that's what we're going to be talking about today. Hit and run. It's a horrible situation. Every morning it seems like you wake up and you read about or hear about on the news a hit and run. And these people that are hit and the driver takes off, these people that take off are cowards. And that's what we call our book, Cowards of the Street, Hit and Run. So what do you do when you have a hit and run situation? So we're going to talk about a couple of different scenarios. One, is when you have two cars or two vehicles, motorcycle, truck, car, truck, it doesn't matter, involved. And so the driver takes off. Nobody knows where the driver is. Your car has been damaged. You've been injured. You know, Brad, let's talk a little bit about underinsured motorist coverage, and how that works into this big picture, because that's what people need to know, how to protect yourself, because the driver, the at-fault driver, is gone.
0: Right, and we can talk about the fact there's going to be some requirements are going to have to be met with regard to how the case is handled and how you process a UM claim, and we'll do that later. But what we do know is that if you don't have UM, then there's not going to be reason to go forward. Your only protection is to have what we call uninsured motorist coverage. And that uninsured motorist coverage has to be something that you've planned for in advance. And there's two ways you have to plan for. You have to plan for not rejecting it. And I have my feelings about insurance agents who are telling you to reject it or not get it, who are trying to talk. And normally I think those insurance agents ought to be people who you don't use anymore, you don't want to talk to. And then you also have the fact that you want to have enough that's going to protect you. So you want to consider whether or not

0: and uninsured motorist limits you can buy. Because once you're hit in a hit and run or in an uninsured motorist event, like, and we're going to cover it today later in the show, a driver gets out and says, I'm sorry, I don't have any insurance. I'm sorry, my insurance lapsed. 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And Brad was right. 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Colorado ranks 10th in the United States for hit-and-run drivers. 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So, Brad, once this has happened to you, and we have all the statistics, and we're going to talk about the criminal side of this in the show as well. But, you know, let's go through. People say, I've been injured. The at-fault driver left. How am I going to get my medical bills paid? How am I going to be paid for my injuries?
1: Well, that's where it comes to begin with. When you've been involved in a crash of some type, car accident, and the at-fault driver leaves, you have to take certain action. And as I stated earlier, the action has to be both before the accident and after the accident. And how do you do it before the accident? Well, how are you going to get paid for your injuries? There's only one source you're going to be able to look for payment for your injuries, and that's going to be yourself. If you don't take care of yourself, nobody else will. The way you take care of yourself is you take care of yourself by sitting down with your agent in advance and talking to them about what kind of protection you have for yourself. And your loved ones, the ones that are going to be in the car with you, your family, or just other people that are in the car. And that's something I think every person should sit down and ask their agent about. Thank you for making sure I'm complying with the law. Thank you for making sure I'm having enough coverage. And by the way, in this day and age, $25,000 of coverage is not very much. Please understand that. $5,000 in med pay is not very much. You're going to eat up $5,000 in med pay by the ambulance in the emergency room. As a matter of fact, you're going to spend more than that. You're going to use $25,000 of coverage. That's probably going to get you through with medical bills maybe the first 3 to 4 months, maybe 6 months. After that, you're going to be on your own, especially when you're looking to try to get compensation for time you miss off work, for things you can't do around your home, for things you have to compensate others for helping take care of you, for your medical bills, for your lost income. So, you know, the first thing you've got to think about is that why do I want this uninsured motorist coverage, and what's it costing me to have it? It's the best protection you can have. You know, I've said many times that the most dangerous thing you do is drive your car for most people. And the most dangerous thing you do as far as letting other people have the opportunity to hurt you is drive your car.
0: Right. We've covered that before. And so, you wouldn't take your children out and not put them in a car seat. You wouldn't take your children out and cross a bridge that there's a 25% chance it's going to fall down. And we've done the statistics before. About 24 to 25% of the drivers in Colorado have no insurance. No insurance. So you need to plan, and you need to do it right now, today. So this covers a hit and run. We're going to cover another uninsured motorist event later in the show. We're talking about hit and run. This person hits you. They took off. There's no way that you can find them. Okay, so you need your uninsured motorist coverage, and that's the source. Your own car insurance policy. Couldn't say it enough. We see it all the time in our office. People come in and say they were hit by somebody that has no insurance, or they were hit in a hit and run. What am I going to do? First thing we say is, let's see your car insurance policy and see how much UM coverage you have. You need to understand that. Brad, let's take everybody a little bit through. You have a hit and run accident. You're in your car. Do you call the police? What do you do? Because one thing you don't do is just leave and assume everything's going to be okay later.
1: In a hit and run incident, you have to be able to show and prove that the person who hit you was at fault. You've got to even show there was a crash. You got to show there was an accident. I mean, how are you going to prove it? If your car is disabled on the side of the road, maybe you've got a chance. But then, okay, you've got your car disabled on the side of the road. And

0: it's been crashed into and you've pulled it over. Even if it's not disabled, you've pulled it over because you've been crashed into. The person who hit you has taken off. Now, you're going to call up your insurance company. You're going to say, I was in a crash. And they're going to say, okay, who's the other party? And you're going to say they left, and they're going to say what happened. And you're going to say it. And the first thing your insurance company is going to say is, we don't know if we believe you. And they're going to, why should they believe you? Are you okay? You got your car wrecked. How do we know you're not at fault? How do you know the other person didn't leave? How do we know that you already had that damage to your car and now you're trying to blame it on a hit and run crash? How do we know that you're just trying to look for ways to get yourself compensated for not feeling well or for having an injury and you're claiming hit and run crash? So they're going to immediately hold you suspect. So when the hit and run occurs, the first thing you need to do is you need to act like it's somebody else who's involved. You need to get on the phone. You need to get the police out. You need to get the necessary people out to investigate the crash. If you know, and rarely are you going to know, but if you happen to know who the license plate of the person who hit you, or if you can describe the car, and explain what happened. And then get yourself a claim opened right away.
1: But if you can't do that, if they're gone, you can't identify them, you're not able to take any pictures, you need to call the police. Because the first question your car insurance company is going to ask you when you put in a UM claim is, let me see a copy of the accident report. Well, I didn't call the police. You have a big problem. Even though it's a hit and run, you have to prove the crash occurred. Then you can take pictures of your car. You can take pictures of the debris on the street. You can take pictures of those sorts of things, and you can call the police and make sure they come and make sure they make a report. And obviously, we always say if you need medical attention, you're going to take care of the medical attention first for you. You're going to go to the hospital. You're going to call the ambulance. But you can still take pictures, and you can still document the matter. We have a book out on this called Cowards of the Street, Hit and Run. The book is free. We have a lot of information in the book. We've got insurance policies, sample insurance policies in the back of the book. We got a break coming up, but right after the break, we're going to cover with you, how do you recover money damages for a hit and run? What exactly do you do? What kind of damages can you get? Why is it important? And why pay attention to it right now today to raise your UM limits as high as possible? You're listening to Bell and Pollock. We are your champions of the people.
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1: 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Today, we're talking about hit and run. Today, we're talking about what you need to do right now today to protect yourself. And, you know, Brad and I don't sell insurance. We never have. We wouldn't do that. But we know what's important for you. We know what's important for your family. We know when you're sitting in our office and say you're a victim of a hit and run, and we say, well, can we see your car insurance policy to see how much UM coverage you have? Okay, Brad, right before the break, we were talking about damages, you know. So how do you file a claim? You've been on this hit and run. The at-fault party's gone. What kind of damages can you get, and how do you present it?
0: Well, first of all, remember, you know, when we talk about calling the police, getting the police involved, if you're hurt, call the police. And if you're bad enough, call an ambulance and have things taken care of. But it's important that you get proper coverage and proper investigation of the crash that occurred. Sometimes there is a chance or an opportunity to be able to track down or find out who ran into you. It's not necessarily going to be great if somebody is stopped and given the information. Sometimes there's a way to be able to find this information out. But what I can tell you is when you start dealing with trying to show you're injured, you need to be able to show that when you're injured, that it came from the crash. If it came from the crash and it came from what occurred out there on the street when you were the victim of the person running into you in one form or another, you're going to want to do what's called a mechanism of injury, and we'll be covering that in other shows, and you're going to want to be able to tie that injury back into the crash. And in order to tie that injury back into the crash, you've got to let the necessary people know right away what happened. The first thing is get the police out there. And if the police tell you do a counter, some kind of counter report, or do it on the computer, they don't want to come out, then we'll talk about what needs to be done. Because you want to be very descriptive of how the car hit you. What happened? It ran into the back of me. I think it was going 20 or 30 miles an hour. Take photos out there on the street. We've talked about it before on other crashes. This is no different. Take your photos of where the crash occurred, of where the debris is on the street. Get a perspective. Don't come into somebody's office and say, well, here's a photo, and you're looking down the street, and you see a lot of debris there, but you can't place where it is. It could be a street anywhere, in any intersection, in any town in Colorado or in the United States. When you're taking the picture, try to get perspective so you can, once again, measure distances.
1: Right, and so you need to do this. And last week's show, we covered what you do at the scene, so we're not going to recover all that. But it was very detailed advice that we were talking to you about what you do at the scene. 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You need to treat this the same way. 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That's what you need. You can also claim, Brad, you can claim for pain or suffering. If you have economic losses, you can claim for those. And you can also claim for loss of quality of life, how this accident or crash affects you. You may not know immediately, but you may need to take the proper steps to document it so you can present this claim eventually in the proper way without violating your HIPAA rights to the insurance company. What insurance company? Your insurance company. For what kind of event? A UM uninsured motorist event. So that's how you present the claim.
0: It's very important that you document things and that you you get to a lawyer. I like to have people get to me as soon as possible. And the reason is because we can start putting down the necessary things that we need to do to be able to document or verify your injury and how it affected your life. And that's something that's very important. I would like anybody that's out there right now to think about the last time they were sick and or they were injured or they had something that was keeping them from enjoying life as they normally do. And then when you're there, I want you to start thinking about how it affected your life and how it adversely affected your life. And I want you to think about how it kept you from doing different things. Now, you're going to recall generalities, but specifics may be hard to remember. And certain specifics of things that you missed or you didn't get to do are going to be even harder to remember. It's a very hard thing to track. And when you can't track it, it leaves you in a very difficult situation. So it's very important that you get in and we talk about what you're able to recover from the car crash and what's available to you and how it all sets up. And once again, I'm going to tell you this kind of insurance, the uninsured motorist insurance, is automatic up to 100, 300 policy. You're going to be able to get the coverage if you just don't waive it. And it's like I said, if you get an agent that starts talking to you about waiving it, and they're going to talk to you about waiving it by saying, well, you've got health insurance and you've got a low deductible, or even if you have a high deductible, you've got an HSA and your insurance can cover this. 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You're paying for your insurance twice because you've got it in two different areas when this is happening. Well, first of all, what you're buying on UM, UIM is much more than just health insurance. It's much more than just covering for your medical bills. But second of all, it's covering for parts of your medical bills that a lot of times your health insurance isn't even going to cover. And if your car insurance agent is giving you information and trying to convince you that your health insurance is going to cover it, then, you know, maybe what you want to do is get your health insurance policy or get your trust information. If you're on some kind of a coverage from your employer, get it all over to the car insurance agent and tell them you want a complete breakdown summary and description identification of everything that you're covered for and how the and is showing exactly how every element of car insurance is already covered in full by your health insurance.
1: 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You know, Brad, let's just talk a little bit about the fact that you're injured in an accident. Maybe you can't work. Maybe you only go back to work part-time, say half a day for a month, or maybe you're off work for 2 weeks, then you go back half-time. Can you claim that in this accident, this hit and run?
0: Well, you can claim it if you've got coverage for it, once again. So where does health insurance cover that? And don't start talking to me about family leave and don't start talking to me about okay, I've got sick leave and I've got all this built-up stuff, because that's stuff you're going to lose, and it's stuff that may not cover all the losses you have, may not cover it in the future, and while you're having to go through all this care and you're missing time from work and you're missing time off of your job, you want coverage. And, you know, stop and think about how much you make and stop and think about adding it to the medical bills and see how fast you eat up $25,000. Now, I'm well aware of the fact that there's a number of people out there who are going to say $25,000 is the best I can do. And I understand that. If it's the best you can do, you do it. If you can do more, do more. If you have discretionary funds that you think you can spend to do something else, do it. Because the where you're going to find the compensation to protect you in the event of a crash where the at-fault party where the at-fault party doesn't have insurance, doesn't have enough insurance, where they've hit and run, where they've taken off, is going to be in your own policy and in your own protection, in what you did to make sure that you were safe and that you would be able to assure yourself some kind of future with in recovering from the crash that you encountered.
1: 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Our book is loaded with information. And I'll tell you what, in the back, in the last half of that book, Cowards of the Street, Hit and Run, it gives you sample insurance policies with definitive, simple narrative instructions on what to do, how to order your insurance. And people call us every week and say, I'm a little bit confused. Can you answer this question for me? Can you answer that question for me? We do it all the time, and we're glad to do it. We'll do it for you. Bell and Pollock, Champions of the People, our website, championsofthepeople.com. We'll be right back. We'll be right back.

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7: Good morning. Welcome back to the only show of its kind. 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We do injury shows on other radio stations. We do them in a variety of venues. They air on Saturday and Sunday morning. This show, we're glad to be on KOA bringing this information to you. But our website has all of these podcasts on it. It has all of our books. We do a blog in the Denver Post every Sunday morning. You can catch that blog. We cover a different injury subject. Why do we do this? To give you the information. You need the information. You need a strategy. I tell you what, if you come in to see us, you don't have to hire us, but we're going to give you the steps and the strategies to follow so that you'll be educated. You can't guess at this. You guess too much, you're going to do the wrong thing. You do the wrong thing, they're going to beat you. And don't think they want to. They want to. They do it. We do this every day. We've been doing this for over 35 years. We understand they're going to try to beat you and defeat you. Okay, Brad, let's talk a little bit about the fact you have this accident. We've been talking about hit and run. The at-fault driver drives off. You know, it's a crime in Colorado. It's a crime to leave the scene. If you cause a serious injury, it can be a felony. Part of it can be a misdemeanor. But sometimes they can't find the driver. And when they find him, sometimes the district attorney has trouble piecing the accident together because they left and they have a Fifth Amendment right not to testify. And so it's harder to prove. So anything that you can do to help you document your injuries, the scene, helps on that criminal side. But people need to understand there's a criminal side to this and a civil side.
8: Right. And when you start talking about the criminal side, understand also, and some people are probably thinking this, that wait a minute, if there's a criminal side and they find the at-fault driver, the person who took off, there's got to be a right to restitution. And anybody who's lived the restitution life understands what's going on with regard to that, because you're waiting for somebody to pay you restitution. They're setting up restitution based on what they can afford and what they can afford in the future. Normally, the people who have been involved in this kind of crash, either they don't have insurance, and if they have been involved in it, they don't have insurance, you're still facing the same thing as far as not having insurance. Or they've got another reason why they've left. And rarely is it because they didn't realize they hit you and they just happened to take off. So what you're dealing with is you're dealing with people who all of a sudden you realize that you've got, well, let's say when you're out there, at least a 25% chance, maybe more, but at least 25% chance that you're going to be relying on your own resources to take care of your injury. And when you're relying on those own resources, yes, there can be some criminal sanctions. And like I said, restitution is going to be there. But normally restitution is not going to be very much. You're not going to be actually able to recover it. The person's going to be ordered by the court to make restitution, but the court can't order restitution beyond what the person's means are. So next thing you know, you're left in a situation where you're not going to get paid by that person. You're going to get very little, if anything, from that person. It's kind of like some of those commercials you see where people are talking about how much money they got in their lawsuits, and they're talking about how great people the recovery is and how great the judgments are. Well, you know, the first thing you always want to be able to know is where's the money. Because if the money's not there, you can talk about all sorts of awards. You can talk about all sorts of jury verdicts. You can talk about all sorts of amounts of energy. Of injury. You can talk about all sorts of ways to compute the losses and what the law firms have figured out. But the money has to be there. And when the money's not there, you're left with nothing, even if your injuries are calculated to be a great amount.
7: Right. You know, and when you're hit by somebody and they do stay on the scene, because we were talking a little bit about hit and run today, but it still covers with your UM coverage, uninsured motorist coverage. You're there. They did stay, but they don't have any insurance. They say, I'm sorry, I don't have any insurance. The worst nightmare for somebody is they say, here's my insurance card. Then when they come to us, we call the insurance company, and they say, that insurance lapsed 6 months ago, 2 months ago. It never got renewed. There was no payment of premium. You're left with a UM uninsured motorist event, just like a hit and run, just like if the driver left. Where do you go to claim for your damages, your medical bills, your injuries, now and in the future? What if you're 26 years old and you're going to have this back problem the rest of your life? What if you're going to need fusion surgery at L4, L5, and then that's going to cause the disc above and the disc below to fail eventually? Who's going to pay for that? How do you make a claim for that? If that changes your life and your quality of life, how are you going to recover? You're going to recover from your own UM coverage. You go to our book, Cowards of the Street, Hit and Run. In the back of the book, the last half of the book, we have sample insurance policies with simple narrative instructions that you can follow. And I tell you what, I've said this before, if you want answers to questions, just call our law firm. But if you want my own personal deck sheet for my own car insurance policy, just call me and I'll give it to you.
8: Well, this is kind of important because maybe if you have one car and you don't have family policies and you've got one vehicle coverage and you can read the deck sheet and you understand it, you might be okay. But the bottom line is it's going to be very important that you read that policy and you read the deck page, you understand it. And, obviously our firm will help you and we can send you copies of our policies and try and explain to you in our deck sheets. But every bit as important is, once again, go to your agent. Tell them, and you want it in simple terms. And when the agent says to you, okay, you've got $100,000 of uninsured motorist coverage here. $100,000, and you might be thinking, well, that's all I'd ever need. Just give me the $100,000. I don't really think that's going to be enough most of the time. There's quite often the injuries incurred in a crash and the other losses are going to exceed $100,000. But let's say you get the $100,000. You make sure the agent shows you where that is on your policy. Where is that on your deck page? How does that make sure you have coverage in that coverage for both yourself and your family and how it's going to cover? And then put it back to the agent, send it back in an email or a letter in plain language. Stop using the insurance language. Use the plain language. This confirms that you have told me and I have purchased, and it's my intent to purchase, $100,000 of uninsured motorist coverage and underinsured motorist coverage. You can say UM, UIM, and get it back. And if that's not correct, Mr. or Mrs. Agent, please contact me immediately so that we can change the policy and make sure that coverage is there.
7: Right. You can put it in writing. You don't have to do it verbally. Don't do it verbally. I mean, you can start that way, but emails, everybody has emails, so you just email your agent. 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We will help you. 303-795-5900. That's 795-5900. We'll give you a free initial consultation if you've been injured. We'll give you a free legal game plan. And I tell you what, on this legal game plan, it's tailored to you. I mean, it's not just a generic cookie-cutter game plan. What are your injuries? What was the mechanism of injury? Was it a hit and run? How are we going to prove liability? What do you need to do step-by-step with regard to your medical care? How do you document this properly? How do you present a claim to the insurance company? When do you present the claim? Do you talk to the insurance company? We covered that last week in our show, what you need to know or do before you ever make the first phone call to the adjuster. All of these come into the UM category. It's very important. And I'll tell you what, I've said it before on our other show on KHOW. That's our live Saturday morning show, 7 o'clock in the morning, for a live call-in on any questions, any subject. If you want my own personal deck sheet, I have my car insurance company's USAA. I asked them, and Brad, I think you've said this before, it's not that expensive to buy extra UM coverage, so you need to explore it. But I've asked USAA, what's the highest UM limits you sell? Because if somebody takes me out of my game plan, out of my career, out of my daily activities, and my life and my work, then I am going to make a claim. So I said, what's the highest they sell? Some companies do it differently. My insurance company said $1 million UM. I looked at the premium. It was really reasonable. It wasn't that much higher. I said, sold. I'm going to do it. Do not be talked out of UM coverage. That's how you can get hurt.
8: Now, at the same time, understand how these policies work. You know, when you go to get the policy and you get the coverage, it doesn't mean the minute the crash occurs and the person takes off that you're going to get the full amount of the policy. It means that you have coverage for your injuries, damages, and losses up to that amount, and that you're going to have to be able to prove your injuries and damages and losses up to that amount. And you know who's not going to help you? Your own insurance company. They're not going to help you. They're not going to work with you. They're not going to give you the net any pointers or to show you how you can make your claim worth its fair value. They're going to try to tell you the value of your claim is worth less than your fair value, and they're going to try to get you into a situation where you'll take less than that which you might have otherwise been entitled to recover.
7: Right, so, and so you have to protect yourself, and the way to do it is through the UM coverage.
8: Yeah, the policy does not automatically give you that money, but the policy makes it available for you to make sure that you're covered in the event there's a problem or in the event you get hurt by somebody who takes off or doesn't have insurance.
7: You know, one myth in this business, Brad, you just brought it up. It's a great point. Let's make the point right now. When you're injured and you present a UM claim to your insurance company, they don't pay as you go. They don't pay your medical bills as you go to the doctor. It's in a lump sum settlement or payment later. You have to have protection for your full recovery, and they're going to pay you just one time, so you make sure you take the appropriate steps and have a legal game plan and strategy to follow so that you can make the appropriate claim. Let's talk about a couple of examples, Brad. We've seen them over the years. People come in, the other person didn't have any insurance. They're injured, and they're injured bad. They got, let's say, low back injury, L4, L5, S1. They're going to have low back surgery. Maybe they're going to have a disc arthroplasty or maybe a fusion surgery. And so the medical bills now are $60,000, and they had $100,000 of UM coverage, right? $60,000 of medical bills, and the insurance company offers $30,000 total. When your medical bills alone, that's not all of your injuries, damages, and losses, the medical bills alone are $60,000. They offer you $30,000. Take it or leave it.
8: And you go, how can they do that? And the bottom line is they do it because they really don't care about the fact you've been with them for the last 20 years. They don't care about the fact that your whole family or all your relatives or all your friends have their insurance. They don't care about that. The agent might care, but the agent's got no control. The agent has no say.
7: Right. And so, you know, go to our book, Cowards of the Street, Hit and Run. 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There are some huge myths, some misunderstandings and myths that you need to understand right now, today, and you need to get a grasp on them, and you need to call your insurance company, and we don't sell insurance, but we know what's best for you, and raise your UIM limits to as high as you can afford. 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All of our books are there. All of the information is there. And we'll be glad to talk to you. You can email us at info@bellpollock.com because we are your champions of the people. 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
7: 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This is our injury show. We do other shows as well. We do a live Saturday show, 7 o'clock in the morning and 6:30 a.m. KHOW. But this show is an injury show, and we're here to educate you. And I want you to ask you a question. You know of any attorneys, any of them, all these TV advertising attorneys, you know any of them that go to the links that we do to give you the information you need? Information is empowering. We discovered that a long time ago. How did we discover it, Brad? People come into our law firm all the time, and they don't have the understanding. And you're not charged with the understanding. You're charged with knowing the law, but it's a very difficult situation. So we decided years ago to try to give the public, and we've written books. We've got an informative website, championsofthepeople.com. We do all kinds of injury shows, and we're glad to be here on KOA doing an injury show here. Let's cover a couple of myths in this business, Brad. A myth is, I don't need UM coverage because I'm the victim. I've been injured. The other driver left. Surely somebody is going to pay me. Surely some insurance company is going to take care of me. And they're going to bend over backwards to take care of me. That's wrong. They're not going to do it. They're going to fight you. Let's cover a couple more examples, Brad, where your medical bills and you're injured. Your medical bills are $60,000. The insurance company, you make it with your own insurance company, and they say, we'll pay you $30,000. If you don't like it, file a lawsuit. Then when you file a lawsuit, they say all the lawyers are greedy. The person's greedy. Everybody's greedy, but the insurance company.
8: Yeah. Remember one thing is that the insurance company's in the business to make money, and they're getting your premium. They're basing the premium on, and they're hoping they never have to pay you any money. Now, they can say they're hoping they don't have to pay you any money because they're hoping you don't get hurt. Quite frankly, I'm not so sure they care if you get hurt or not. They're just hoping they don't have to pay you any money. And they're going to look every time when you go to make a claim to see whether or not they have to pay you. And they're always going to have a different point of view on what they think your case is worth. They're not going to think it's worth very much, and they're going to keep it very low. If you don't have insurance, then who is going to take care of you? And let me tell you another myth that is there is believing it'll never happen to you. believing you're somehow immune, you're special. There's a special kind of karma around you that will make it so you'll never be in a crash. You'll never be in an accident. You'll never get hurt. Well, there are a lot of people that come in my offices every day. There are a lot of people that come into attorneys' offices across the state every single day, and a lot of people being checked into hospitals every single day and seeing doctors every single day who never thought it would happen to them. And it does happen, and it's a myth to think it's not going to happen. It's a myth to think you shouldn't be protected. It's a myth to think you shouldn't take the precautions. It's a myth to think that somewhere somebody's going to step forward. The new best model, I think, is everybody thinks, well, GoFundMe. Well, I'll just do a GoFundMe. I'll tell them my terrible story, and a GoFundMe will be there, and the money will just come pouring in. Well, it's not that way, and it's not necessarily going to be that way.
7: Right. You know something, sitting across the table from people over the years, we have a lot of empathy and sympathy for them, and we try to help them as best we can. But the first place we go, when you're sitting in our office and you have a driver that hits you that either left the scene or doesn't have any insurance, either one, the first thing we ask you is, let us see your insurance policy. And, you know, when you start talking about your injuries, maybe you've got a cervical neck injury, C2, C3. Maybe you're going to need a cervical fusion. Maybe you're going to need injections or rhizotomy treatments on your neck. And maybe you're going to need multiple injections at $12,000 a pop. Maybe you're going to need those. This is a future care. So you say, well, wait a minute, I'm 26 years old, I'm 42 years old, I'm 51 years old. What's going to happen to me in 10 years, and who's going to pay for that? The answer is your own coverage on your own car insurance coverage. Couldn't say that enough. Brad, let's talk about this fact that sometimes the insurance companies, they just don't even want to pay you the amount of the medical bills because they hope that you're just going to go away and you give up. And I think, in the long run, a lot of people do, and a lot of attorneys do. But you've got to be able to present the claim.
8: Most of the time, the adjuster's going to do one of two things. The adjuster is either going to try and rush a payment to you where he gets a full release, he or she gets a full release, and you're signed off and you're done. Period. Nothing else. That's it. And you should be happy. A lot of times they want to pay your bill, your medical bills direct because, you know, we'll talk about amount paid versus amount billed in a later show. Or they're going to do just the opposite. If they can't get you to bite off quickly, then they're going to drag it out. They're going to stretch it out. They're going to try to make sure that they can wear you down. It's going to be who wears down the first and who's going to give in first. And the insurance company is very much hoping you'll be the one to give in by them holding some money in front of you. If they can catch you in weakened state, they're going to take advantage of it. What's that weakened state? You're not making money. You have bills. You have creditors. You have people coming after you.
7: 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We can do it for you. We've been doing it for years. Don't have the sad situation where you didn't have UM coverage. Now, Brad, let's talk a little bit about pedestrians. Okay, so now we've been talking about vehicle and vehicle, car, motorcycle, truck, car, etc. There's an accident. Now, if you're a pedestrian and you're hit by a car, and that trigger a UM event, can you make your own coverage if they don't have any insurance?
8: Well, most certainly can. And once again, if you have the coverage, yes. I have car insurance. It includes UM coverage. I go outside and I'm walking across the street. I parked my car somewhere down the block and I'm walking across the street to go get into my car and a car hits me. Absolutely. I'm going to have UM coverage. If that car takes off, or if the car has no insurance, or if it doesn't have enough insurance, absolutely. That's going to apply to my resident relatives, people living in the house with me who are my relatives. So my young child, underage, doesn't have their own policy. They're walking along, or they go in the street, they get hit. That coverage is going to apply.
7: Right. You know, we're the only attorneys that bring this information to you because we've learned over the years, Brad and I used to sit and talk to each other and we say the people don't have the information. They don't know. They don't know what to do. They don't understand the situation. And then sometimes it's too late. Sometimes it's a happy story or a happy ending, but you need to buy the UM coverage. You can call us anytime at 303-795-5900. And if you go to our book, if you call our law firm, we'll send you a hard copy free. 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But if you go to our book, Brad, we have a whole section on pedestrians. And let's talk about crosswalks a second, because People come in our office and said they were jaywalking and this car hit me. Well, the Denver police and other police will write you a ticket, not the car. They will write you a ticket if you're jaywalking. You must be in the crosswalk, number one. But let's talk about you're at the corner, Brad, and there's no painted crosswalk. And so are you in a crosswalk or not? And that's covered in our book.
8: Well, sure, it is covered. You're going to want to look for the implied crosswalk. You're going to want to look for where you're supposed to be crossing the street and making sure you're crossing with all due safety and concern and you're doing it appropriately. There are certain rules you should be obeying and certain common sense rules you should be applying. And by the way, if you have questions in this area, or after you've looked at the book, or if you have questions in any part of our show, or any other legal questions you have, not only can you call us and leave and ask the question, or leave a message for us to answer it, but you can get on our website, championsofthepeople.com, and leave questions there. And we'll look at them. We'll get them answered for you. We'll either answer you directly back. Sometimes we'll put it on the show. And we'll answer the question on the show. But in this kind of a situation, when you've got these crosswalks, and there's no actually marked crosswalk, and not every street's going to have a marked crosswalk, you need to apply the rules of the road. And there are rules of the road out there that need to be addressed. One of the rules of the road is go to where the implied crosswalk would be. Walk. If you've got curb cuts, that's going to be a good example and a good start to know where those implied crosswalks are.
7: Right. You know, we did a case in Fort Collins where there was a traffic light, but there was no painted crosswalk, but they're at the traffic light and there are curb cuts. And if you follow the straight line across the intersection, that's an implied crosswalk. So, yes, you can recover, but you have a difficult time recovering, if at all, if you're jaywalking, because the car has the right of way if you're jaywalking. You're saying you got to be kidding me. You guys are kidding me, right? No, we're not kidding. You must be in the crosswalk. But our example is that your pedestrian hit by the car. That triggers your car insurance policy. That triggers your own UM coverage. And if the driver has no insurance, what are you going to do? You know, that's where you're going to put the claim, Brad. And so you can put a claim in if you're a pedestrian, right?
8: Right. You can put the claim in as a pedestrian if you've got insurance. And like I said, or if a resident relative in your home has the insurance, and you can make the same claims. Now, once again, you're looking at proof. You're looking at having to show what happened and being able to show that you were in the right. Your insurance company immediately is going to want to interview you. Please, please don't go to the interviews. Don't give a recorded statement until you've talked to an attorney. Wait till you've talked to an attorney, because they're going to try to get you, and confusion can abound on these type of things. Rules aren't made without knowing what rules you want to make before you give the recorded interview, and they're going to want to try and find ways that they can show that even if you're in the crosswalk, you still didn't give the car adequate time to stop. You still didn't pay attention to where you were and as you walked out into the crosswalk, and you should have known that car was coming at you, and therefore you have responsibility.
7: You know, the Bell and Pollock Legal Show, this is the only show I know of that we give you the information and we go to great lengths to give you the information. And if it's not enough information, you can call us at our law firm. And by the way, you can call us live Saturday morning at 7 o'clock in the morning on 6:30 a.m. KHOW. And we'll answer the questions there. We answer any question on any legal subject, but we're injury attorneys and we cover it here. All right, so go to our website, championsofthepeople.com. 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That's 795-5900. Get a copy of our book. Our first book was written, and it's entitled Don't Get Hurt in the Same Accident Twice. Once in the accident, and again on the insurance claim. We got a book on Colorado motorcycle law, the definitive guideline. We have a book on workers' compensation, the definitive guideline. Next week, we're going to be talking about impaired drivers. Sure, drunk drivers. Well, I know about drunk drivers, Gary, but what about if they're high on marijuana or other drugs or prescription drugs? You want to listen next week because we are your champions of the people.
10: 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The opinions, viewpoints, and promises made during the preceding program are not those of KHOW, its staff, management, or parent company, iHeartMedia Incorporated.
11: ABC News, I'm Brian Clark. 250 years ago today, the Continental Congress approved the Declaration of Independence in Philadelphia. Today, the city of Philadelphia has buried a time capsule to be opened in 250 years.
12: Hope is that when we open this time capsule during America's 500th anniversary, they won't simply discover artifacts, they'll discover us.
11: There are celebrations across the U.S. today, including a parade of tall ships sailing in the Hudson River off New York City. Extreme heat is having an effect. It led to the temporary closure of the Great American State Fair at the National Mall Friday. Weather's been deadly in some places. Three people were killed and seven others had to be rescued when a boat capsized in a storm on Geneva Lake in Wisconsin. Nine people had to be rescued from a boat that sank in a thunderstorm on Lake Michigan. Adam Sandler played the wedding singer. Last night, he was the wedding officiant for Taylor Swift and Travis Kelce's star-studded ceremony in New York City. This is ABC News. The city of Philadelphia immediately appealed a federal appeals court ruling that cleared the way for the Trump administration to immediately replace the slavery exhibit at the president's house on Philadelphia's Independence Mall. ABC's Stephen Portnoy has more.
13: Critics say the administration aims to whitewash and censor the site, removing images of the beating and shooting of enslaved black men. The Park Service has plans to replace the panels with new versions that do speak to the history of slavery in America and Washington's views on slavery. The new versions would name all nine of the people who were enslaved at the site, including the name of Martha Washington's maid who escaped from the house and fled to freedom in New Hampshire.
11: Kelce Fendler arrived in Oahu, Hawaii, 43 days, 17 hours, and 55 minutes after she departed Monterey, California, in a rowboat. And in doing so, she accomplished her goal of becoming the first American woman to row solo from California to Hawaii. I'm Brian Clark, ABC News.
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18: Crash I-70 eastbound approaching Havana. Looks like it's off to the right lane. Please do exercise caution. Outside of that, no major stalls, delays, or crashes on any of your Denver metro highways. And no major stalls, delays, or crashes off highway either. With traffic, I'm Vic D.
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0: it's that time again. Hello there, ladies and gentlemen. Barry Miller here in studio today with, a lot of good green information for you. 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Sean, hi there.
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0: Oh, yeah, and you know we have lots in store for our listeners today where the theme is, yo, are you ready for some football? 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All kinds of football starting, the World Cup football, and then, of course, our own football is starting, you know, high school, college teams, they're practicing already for the fall season, but today it's about you. 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So let's get right to the weekly tip today. And this week, are you ready for some football? How about some real financial freedom? Football, especially the American variety, always means some bruises. Or you could be a spectator. That's safer. Financial freedom, though, in all categories, all countries, always means some bruises, too. And that's a shame, but it is the way it is. There are ways to prevent it. Because you should never be a spectator in anything financial. If you get involved in anything financial, how about the very good local, you know, decades wonderful bank, First Bank, you know, being bought out, not merging, and being bought out by PNC. That's a financial change. Don't go in not knowing. Read some of the data that they're sending you. Go online and see how simple it is to change and sign up so that when that date comes, whenever it is this summer sometime, to transfer, that you're ready and you have some understanding. They have some new rules. You want to know the rules of the game. You want to know the pathway of the wealth building tool. You want to know how reverse mortgages work. 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Learn some of the main

0: 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What are the top characteristics, the top traits that all of our listeners should always have in and from a financial advisor? These are non-negotiable, ladies and gentlemen, but it's up to you. If you have what we are calling and designating today your big four characteristics so that you win the day and you get your rightful way for financial freedom for you and your family and loved ones. By the way, the big four financial powerhouse industries, they have traits that are not pro-consumer. You must have these traits from your financial advisor so that capitalism will work. Because without these four traits in your financial advisors, capitalism is not successful and neither are you. Let's take a look, Sean. Where are we with the top number one of the four traits? What is that number one top trait that financial advisors have to have if a consumer is smart?
1: I think that's a absolutely important item to start with, and I think integrity and trustworthiness would have to be at the top of that list.
0: Say it again.
1: Integrity and trustworthiness.
0: Those two
1: things got to be at the top of anybody's list if you're working with anybody in any type of financial scenario or just in business in general. You want to make sure that they have, that's got to be top of mind for everybody.
0: Must be top of mind. If your financial advisor doesn't have that, you're a loser. You will lose. And then, of course, you could blame them. And we say, yes, but you have to seek integrity and trustworthiness. Make sure they have it. Your interests must be ahead of that financial advisor's interest. Actually, must be even more important than his or her compensation. Or remember this one too, not just compensation, your welfare must be above their own convenience. Just like a fiduciary agent of yours must do according to the law. That's the law of this land for over 250 years. How does that work? The law came to us from Europe. It existed before our country did. So let's take a look a little bit at integrity and trustworthiness. What are some of the things included in integrity and trustworthiness in a financial advisor?
1: I think a lot of it has to do with making sure that their interests align with yours. They need to make sure that the biggest aspect in them trying to make the best scenario possible for their client is they want to preserve your ability to gain and be able to pursue whatever that endeavor is, whether that's growing your wealth, whether that's managing risk in the best possible way. And they have to want to do it for you. They can't put that to the side. That has to be at the forefront of everything that they're doing. So being able to listen, understanding what's important to you, understanding your goals.
0: Yep.
1: Those are really all important aspects to make sure that they have the integrity and they have your trust to do what's necessary to get you the results you're looking for.
0: Well said. So please listen to Sean and Barry today, because this is coming from decades of experience. One of the things about integrity and trustworthiness that really separates many who do not deserve your attention.

0: because they're not trustworthy is the trustworthy financial advisor is clear, complete, and upfront with you how they are getting paid. We've said that on this show for years. You must find out how that financial advisor of yours working with your money, that you're saying, here's money that you, advisor, trusted financial advisor, can have to do what you said you'd do. Find out. You ask them, by the way, financial advisor, potential, how do you get paid? How does the system that you're involving me with, whether it's investment property, whether it's reverse mortgage, whether it's this, that, stocks, bonds, ups, downs, shorts, longs, all those terms from Wall Street in particular, find out how they're going to get paid. Are they going to churn your stocks all the time? The churning means selling, buying, buying, selling, selling, buying, buy, buy, buy, buy. Yeah, and your money goes bye-bye, the wrong kind of buy. Be careful out there. The one other item about integrity and trustworthiness, it does include on the part of the financial advisor patience and emotional stability. Look, you don't have to give them a psychological test, but you had better seek and find out, are they patient? Are they going to work on your and with your timeline? Or are they going to push you into their timeline? Be careful. And then emotional stability, critical item, part of integrity and trustworthiness. So that's the beginning, just the beginning of today's show. We're going to take our first break and come back, and we're going to take a look at the second key trait that your financial advisor should have before you ever, ever go to work with him or her.
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0: 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Are you ready for some real financial freedom? 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You've got to be sure that your financial advisor stays within your comfort level. Now, those of you who are assertive, self-sufficient, and by the way, statistically, that's usually, get this, 3 to 7% of us. 3 to 7%, not a big percentage, are self-sufficient and say, wait a minute, I have my comfort zone, and they'll explain it. The other 93% of us, we have to find out, is that financial advisor really going to work within our comfort zones, or is he or she or they going to keep pushing me? Don't be pushed. If you ever feel pushed, you are with the wrong next step, or you're with the wrong advisor. Back away. Do not give money away until you're sure that they're a person of integrity and that they are putting your interests ahead of their own, to the point where you know they will keep you in your comfort zones. Sean, I've seen you work with a lot of our customers. You've shown a lot of patience. Many of them, they come in all ages, etc. A lot of us seniors, etc. And I've seen you work in that environment. I've talked to you. We've dealt with reverse mortgages. 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
5: I appreciate it, Barry. That means a lot. I think the biggest thing, whether it's reverse mortgages or anybody buying a property of any type, primary investment, whatever the narrative may be for them, you got to figure out what's important for them and why they want to do it. I don't go into any conversation, into any meeting, with the expectation that I'm going to know the answer for what they want right away. You know, there's always a reason behind it. It could be family oriented. It could be financial. There's always a specific scenario that they're trying to accomplish. To yeah. And I don't think there's ever going to be a situation where I'm going to dictate what is most important to them. They tell me what's important, And then I provide the solution, mm-hmm. whatever that, you know, situation may be. But I find out what makes the most sense for them up front. We figure out what is really, you know, valid in terms of how they can approach it. And then we provide the solutions and let them decide. I, you know, my goal is to give them the options and then come through and allow them to pick from those options that, you know, here's what makes the most sense for me and my family or me and my scenario.
0: One of the great things that you just heard, ladies and gentlemen, that Sean goes over quickly is he gives you opportunities to hear and discuss and find out details about the many options that he presents to you. But he explains them on how the options can work for them. And he puts it in a perspective of what is good for you. I do want to give this out right now because we haven't done this so far, Sean. I want to give out to our listeners, our good listeners, your good phone number. All could reach Sean at 720-238-3687. His number again, 720-238-3687. But I want to come back to that point because he is helping you define your comfort zone with a reverse mortgage. That's the focus for today. Why? Because reverse mortgages give so much financial freedom. They don't have negative aspects to them like they did back 50 years ago, well, almost 50 years ago in the Reagan years, okay? They had a couple of hurdles that weren't always explained to the consumer, and it gave reverse mortgages for a decade or more a bad rap. All the bad rap stuff has been unraveled, removed. It's a clean economic tool for your financial freedom. But I've seen Sean in action, and it's the right action. You didn't mention another thing, and that's okay because you do it all the time. Listen. You talked about how you converse with the customer, and you listen to their desires, their questions, their thoughts, and you ask them, what are your objectives? And then you define that with them, for them. You definitely keep them within their comfort zones. I've seen it. Ladies and gentlemen, you deserve to see it yourself. When you're ready, you should be ready soon, as long as you're what? Age 62 or getting close to it.
5: 62 55. There's a lot of programs now that allow 55.
0: This is where I was going to go to 52. Get ready and find out how it works. And if you're in your 50s, find out. Give Sean a call, 720-238-3687, and you'll see and feel, hear and see and witness genuine care.
5: I appreciate that, Barry.
0: Yeah, but it's true.
5: Let me ask you this, though. As we've kind of gone through, you know, what is important in terms of these financial freedom steps, you know, obviously I get to support your clients on a pretty regular basis. I think it's very important that people also understand, you know, working with you, working with your team, working with your company, how you guys approach that as well. Because I don't think people genuinely understand how efficient things can be when you have the right partners and you have the right team and you have somebody who genuinely wants to see you do well. Because I've seen clients, you know, meet with you once and say, hey, we're going to get it done right away. But I've also seen clients take a year to, you know, make that decision. And never once have you said, hey, this is what we have to do. You know, you put the scenario in front of them. You allow them to really understand the benefits and the value and then let them make the decision. But I think that's important that people understand working with Vistara, that that's something that is very, very important and impactful for those clients that you guys get an opportunity to work with.
0: I was listening to you, you know, and you all know none of this is pre-rehearsed or anything like that, that Sean and Barry, we knew what the theme would be, financial freedom. But you made me think this, and I'm fully aware of it, but Most consumers in their financial world are not. There are two main elements that all of our listeners need to concern themselves with every time they deal with even small financial decisions. One is money, of course, but the other is time.
5: Gotta take that into account.
0: Time and money.
5: Gotta take that.
0: Got to have both of a a pedestal for both. And by the way, it's only one pedestal, and it's you, the consumer. But both elements of time and money must be there, and the consumer must stay in their comfort zones of time and money. And when you have those two elements, not a week goes by where you have to check your own self with balance. What are your comfort zones when it comes to time and money? Make sure you have a financial advisor who genuinely cares for you. We'll be right back. We're going to take our second break.
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1: The third characteristic would be having a strong network of like-minded and like-kind professional individuals and associates that have the above, the prior two traits that we talked about, right? The prior two scenarios that we just walked through, from integrity and genuinely caring for your client. You want to make sure everybody involved in your network carries those two traits.
0: So define everybody at People's Mortgage. Define who the everybody includes, because it's always more than, quote, one financial advisor. It's more than that. That person is representative of a team, is what you're saying.
1: For sure. And I would tell you on my team specifically, obviously, I have my assistant and loan partner who is tremendous, and she does a ton of the stuff behind the scenes. And
0: well, now, are you going to mention Jamie's name for our listeners?
1: She's a rock star on my team for sure. And I'm super gracious for everything that she does. And then also you have everybody that's like truly behind the scenes. You have underwriting, you have operations. You have all the other people involved that help us make sure things get done. Obviously we have leadership with Buzon and everybody else on that side. But I think it's important that you have good people around you that want to support the goals and the aspirations of your clients. If it matters to me, it has to matter to them. And I think that's something that I've lucked out in. And I've really been a really lucky individual that the people that I have on my team support the clients the same way I want to.
0: Yes. You said a key, maybe the key, that the whole all the team members have to have that desire for the client, the customer, to succeed in whatever that client and customer has defined as success for them, be it an investment property through and with the Vestera program, be it a reverse mortgage.
1: Got to have the right people in place.
0: Have to have.
1: And have people that are experienced, right? That know how to operate and really try to get those products and those programs pushed through efficiently. So kind of like how you guys set stuff up on your end at Vestera. Not much different in terms of like how you build your team out there.
0: I get asked all the time by prospective customers, and many of whom are listeners of this show, and it's like, well, Barry, how many people are working at Vestera? And I say, okay, that's an interesting question. And what do you mean interesting, Barry? I said interesting because I could say well over a dozen of great team members. However, only two or three or three and a half of us are in the headquarters office. The rest are in the field doing the work. And then I defined who the rest are. Buyer agents, property managers, insurance brokers, home inspectors, home repair and maintenance crew that the property manager and or home inspectors know, okay, and others, but that's the bulk, but there are people involved in each. I think of the law firms in one of the states where it's our, you know, very home run economy. They do not have title companies in those states that do the closings that we're so used to in Colorado. They don't have them? No. There are 7 to 9 states in our country that have another group of people doing it, known as lawyers.
1: The attorney's office.
0: The attorney's office. So it's the law firm that does the title work, closing work. Well, guess what? We better have good attorneys and good people there who provide the top level service as you so aptly described earlier, aspirations of the customer. That's what they have to care about it.
1: Everybody's got to be customer centric. It's important.
0: Instead of numeric centric, like so many companies are. If ever you feel like a number in your financial activities, you're with the wrong group and or the wrong individual advisor. That's what we're saying to you. You heard Sean say it, a strong network of like-minded and similar type professional associates, but he put the definition clearly out there. They must have your aspirations at heart and on their brain. They have to be thinking, what's good for this customer? This customer is different than the other customer. 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Are all customers unique? 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But guess what? 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By the way, there's a section in there about a dynamic duo known as Tom Martino and Barry Miller. We do webinars. We do seminars. Go to the website. See when the next one is. They're free, but you have to make a reservation. Tom and I get smarter in our age, too. And now we have the Vestera seminars are called NDA seminars. Non-disclosure agreements must be signed up front. Why? Because then you receive advanced priority added proprietary private info is shared now at our seminars because all the attendees have signed a non-disclosure agreement, which is a handshake, legal as can be, that you will keep the proprietary information to yourselves and not to competitors of ours. So you have all kinds of services available right here with a key financial advisor known as Sean Stokes. And another one?
1: Hey, and don't forget to get out and check on those seminars. I've been able to attend a few, and man, talk about a lot of information in a great amount of time. So don't miss the opportunity to go ahead and put yourself in a better financial position by attending one of those seminars.
0: You know, I walked out of many seminars, not more than I've stayed in, but walked out of dozens of financial advisors seminars. Why? They're giving fluff, puff, blowing smoke, you know where, and it's not comfortable. I say, no, not with this guy, you're not. And leave. I don't leave and make a show of it. But it's offensive what most of these seminars are. They're hours and hours in length, and yet the substance is 20, 30, 40, 60 minutes with then time for questions.
1: Well, I think that's why you guys put it together the right way. It's direct. You get straight to the point. They get the information they need. And oftentimes I would anticipate that the participants can make a decision relatively quickly on if that's the best fit for what they want to do to grow their wealth. So
0: that's what it is.
1: I wouldn't pass that up if I was anybody listening.
0: Talk about integrity and trustworthiness. How about telling the story like it is, telling it succinctly for the benefit of the attendees, and then the attendees have signed a non-disclosure so that even more proprietary information is basically unlocked. It's the key to the inside story within 45 to 60 minute seminar. It's wonderful. It's good. Take advantage of it. Go to the website, VesteraTurnkey.com. Give Sean a call at 720-238-3687. We're going to take our final break, and then we're going to come back with number four characteristic and trait of a top financial advisor.
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0: We're back. We're back.
1: Barry.
0: Yeah.
1: Hey, can you do us a favor? Can you bring up Elliot Eisenberg's tip on the economy from yesterday?
0: Sure. Let's describe who Elliot Eisenberg is. He's a phenomenal economist. Okay, great guy. A buddy of mine, I've known him for decades now. Good guy. Former economist for the Home Builders of America Association. But he writes a daily economic, I think it's 75 words or less. And yesterday's, I wrote it down and brought it to today's show, not knowing if we'd use it or not. But as the lovely lady just on the ad said, hey, make more money for our customers. Here's a great tip from Elliot Eisenberg's economic tip of yesterday. It's talking about food, the cost of grocery. These are facts. This guy is a factual guy, Elliot Eisenberg. Using Walmart's grocery prices as the benchmark for grocery food prices, the most expensive grocery store in the United States is Whole Foods. You know that Whole Foods food, the same bananas, the same groceries, are approximately 40% more expensive than Walmart's. And many of the foods come from the same location, 40% more. Albertson's groceries are 25% higher than Walmart's. Kroger, that we know it as King Soopers, is 15% higher cost than the same foods at Walmart's. Safeway is only 9% higher than Walmart's. And get this, the Target groceries are only 6% higher than Walmart's. But the most affordable and least costly groceries, which, by the way, are 21% less costly than Walmart, can be found at
1: Costco. Everything sounds high except for Costco.
0: Yeah. And it's not bad, but there's the reality. So you talk about inflation? Well, Whole Foods, you better get your act together. And Kroger, 15% higher than Walmart? Come on.
1: Jeez, that's
0: a lot. But that's information that we say, hey, act on it now. Put it on your act on it now calendar and save money on your grocery. Sean did not know I had this, but we care about you and we want you to have a better economic life, not just with our services and products, but in all ways. By the way, the fourth characteristic and trait, this one you have to be a little careful on, is competency. 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You want to do that. You've got to get that going so that you have a head start on financial freedom.
1: Thank you, Barry. Yeah. I appreciate it.
0: Well, but it's good. Our listeners will thank me once they called you.
1: I think you're right. And I think for those of you that don't know exactly how to use a reverse mortgage, it is a great opportunity for somebody to be able to tap in the equity of their home, get that capital out of their home, and put it to work for them, whether that's helping them alleviate some lifestyle, you know, creep, or if that's just giving them a better scenario all the way around. Pulling money out and not having a payment obligation going forward is a big deal.
0: It's a big, big deal. No monthly mortgage for the rest of your life.
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0: And if your children take it over and you pass, they have time.
1: They get the equity.
0: Dispose of it. They get the equity. It's a win, triple dimensional win. Sean, it's about time that we do what we do and ask our listeners, hey listeners, are you really ready for some real financial freedom? Really ready?
1: We got to, right? 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
5: ABC News, I'm Brian Clark. One of the big events on this July 4th, a parade of tall ships now in progress along the Hudson River in New York with military flyovers accompanying. ABC's Rachel Scott has more on the lead ship, the U.S. Coast Guard Eagle.
6: This is a war prize from Germany. Now it's primarily a training vessel for the next generation of Coast Guard officers. Everything done the old-fashioned way. So we were there. We were hauling the lines. We were climbing up the mast of the ship to set the sails. 47 feet in the air. The cadets have to go all the way up to the top. 150 feet high.
5: The heat's having an impact on celebrations, but President Trump's speech at the National Mall set to go forward tonight, and heat is not the only weather danger. Three people were killed, seven had to be rescued when their boat capsized during a storm on a lake in southern Wisconsin. Another July 4th tradition, the annual Nathan's Hot Dog Eating Contest from Coney Island, New York. Miki Sudo and Joey Chestnut, the favorites for the women and men's titles. This is ABC News. Two people were killed. Another was hurt in a mall shooting in Dearborn, Michigan on Friday, says ABC's Chuck Severton.
7: Dearborn Police Chief Issa Shaheen says it all started between two groups at the Fairlane Town Center Mall.
8: It appears this was not a random act of violence. It was between two parties that knew each other here at the mall, and a fight began that escalated in gunfire. It appears that both parties had firearms,
7: which were handguns, says the chief.
8: We have a number of the people involved at the station, and we're interviewing them to better understand what led to this escalation. But I can assure you that those involved are responsible. This will be held accountable.
7: He says they don't yet know the motive.
5: It's been just over a week since the devastating twin earthquakes in Venezuela. More than 2,600 people now confirmed dead. The search continues for anyone still alive. Celebrity chef Jose Andres and his World Central Kitchen are there supporting first responders.
9: The temperature here plus the humidity makes the conditions, the search and rescue conditions, really very difficult.
5: I'm Brian Clark, ABC News.
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12: Crash I-70 eastbound approaching Havana. Looks like it's off to the right shoulder. Please do exercise caution. Watch out for emergency crews, passengers, and vehicles. Outside of that, no major stalls, delays, or crashes on any of your Denver Metro highways. No major stalls, delays, or crashes off highway either. With traffic, I'm Dick D.
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25: The following is a paid advertisement. The opinions, viewpoints, and promises made during the following program are not those of KHOW, its staff, management, or parent company, iHeartMedia Incorporated.
26: Information presented on this program is believed to be factual and up-to-date, but we do not guarantee its accuracy, and it should not be regarded as a complete analysis of the subjects discussed. Discussions and answers to questions do not involve the rendering of personalized investment advice, but are limited to the dissemination of general information. A professional advisor should be consulted before implementing any of the options presented. Encompass More Asset Management is registered as an investment advisor with the SEC and only transacts business in states where it is properly registered or is excluded or exempted from registration requirements. Registration with the SEC does not imply a certain level of skill or training.
27: Artificial intelligence is not just writing emails or answering questions anymore. It's moving into money decisions, trading platforms, and what some are calling agentic finance, where technology may be able to take action on your behalf. We're going to talk about that and a lot more coming up next.
28: Welcome in to Mile High Money.
27: We don't know how long we're going to live, but we got a plan to live a long life.
28: Helping you achieve your ideal retirement.
27: That's part of what I help people with is just uncovering what are we working with.
28: And now, Mile High Money with Adam Mohler.
29: This is going to be an interesting show, but first, our greetings. Welcome into Mile High Money. Got Adam Mohler here of AJM Financial, and I'm Jackie Selby. Adam, how you doing?
27: Jackie, I'm blessed. I'm grateful. Life is good. It's good seeing you. I know we had a week off with the holiday there, but
29: yes.
27: Yeah, we've been busy. So we were actually out of town. So I think I had mentioned a couple weeks ago. So for my son just turned 13, Jackson turned 13, and for his birthday, he got to take a buddy. So he took his buddy Cooper that we played basketball with forever, and we ended up going to San Antonio. So
29: love it.
27: Yeah. So the two boys and my wife sat down and they figured out a place that they wanted to go, and it was all based on who had the best swimming pool.
29: Oh, so it was just a trip for his birthday. It wasn't based on any competition.
27: No. So it was just for his birthday, and so we took the family, and there was a really nice. It was a Marriott resort, but it's actually where they hold the Valero Open, the golf tournament out in San Antonio.
29: Fantastic.
27: And so we went out there and had a really good time, went to the Riverwalk. And as a matter of fact, we were out there when the Spurs were playing Oklahoma City Thunder. And
29: nice.
27: So we ended up going to a game. So we took the whole family to a game, and that was just a great time. And so did that and then got back home. Jordan, my 9-year-old daughter, she had her state gymnastics competition last weekend. And so that was fun. She, you know, this is her first year doing competitive gymnastics. And so she qualified for state, and we went up to Boulder for state, and she placed fourth all around. And so she was happy with that. You know, we had a, all, both sides, the grandparents came and watched. And she did, you know, fourth overall in state. So that was good. We're happy with that.
0: That's pretty cool. And is that the all around where you do all of the types of gymnastics?
27: Yep. So you do the floor routine, the vault, the bars, and the beam. I'm learning here. You know, so I'm sitting there with the other parents, and I think that she just nails this floor routine. Like, to me, I'm watching. I know I'm her dad, and so it's, you know,
0: it's stuck though, right?
27: Yeah. But you know, it looked so good, and the girls that are going before her and after her, like, it looked like she did just as good, but for some reason her score, she got a really low score on her floor routine. She, that was her lowest. She got an 8.7, and everything else was not, you know, mid nines. Huh. And the 8.7, and I'm just going, what are they looking at? I wanted to see if there was a way that I could challenge.
0: Yeah.
27: Is there a challenge flag or a challenge buzzer you can hit and go, what are you guys looking at? And I know there's so many little things that they dock you for, and so, but anyway, so we're going to work on that. We recorded it, and we're going to see, you know, take that to her coaches and see, you know, how can we improve? What can we work on? But, you know, with all these other sports anymore, and the AI and the challenge and the, you know, and we're going to talk about the AI stuff here later in the show today. But I wanted to challenge it, and I couldn't figure out a way how to challenge it. So
0: I guess the old fashioned way to challenge the move would be to jump out of your seat and go over to the judge. To the
27: I
0: judge's
27: know.
0: Table.
27: I was close there, but, you know.
0: Adam.
27: And then, you know what else? With my wife, my beautiful wife, Jennifer, so she's the estate planning attorney here. She does the wills and trusts and all that good stuff. Mm-hmm. And she's going to be on this summer. She will be on this summer at some point.
0: Great.
27: But she's been really wanting to.

0: bills and some other investment opportunities. But property is something that I've got a lot of my clients over the years. That's where they made, you know, a big chunk of their money is from real estate.
1: Yeah, I know that that's true. Did you buy an apartment building or single family?
0: No, just a single family. Yeah, just for the first one. You know, we're not going all in. It's not all the money that we could scrape together, you know, but it's just a single family. So, yeah.
1: Well, congratulations on that. That's fun because then you can speak from experience then once you get going with that.
0: Yeah.
1: All right. Mile High Money is our show, and we're going to talk about AI. Because it's moving quickly, isn't it? It's not just about asking ChatGPT to define something for you, right? It's moving into money decisions and trading platforms. So I thought we could bring up a quote from the Robinhood CEO, Vlad Tenev, and he talked about where this is heading, okay, to do with our finance.
2: Yeah, first of all, this is a new category that we're calling agentic finance. And as you've seen, agents have had increasingly powerful capabilities. People are using them to do all kinds of things. But one thing that's been missing up until now is the ability to easily transact with a credit card and get our industry-leading 3% cash back or trade on your behalf in your Robinhood account. And really, as we've been designing this product, safety and security has been the top feature. And you can see all the work that we've done to think through how we can make it so that your AI agent doesn't do things that you don't want them to do.
1: Well, that would be the preference there. But Adam, he also addressed what this could mean specifically for trading. And here's that quote.
2: On the trading side, we've created what's called an agentic account, which gives you the control and the ability to actually have your agent trade separate from, you know, your main portfolio, should you want. And the ability to actually see what agents are connected to your agentic account and disconnect them at a moment's notice. And, we'll see if customers want any more or finer grain controls and add those over time. But
1: this is getting interesting now. This is kind of one more. How do you feel about it? Is it one more layer of confusion for the client?
0: Yeah, I mean, you see the look on my face. Everything he said, I'm just going, like for people that are just getting going, right? People that are in their 20s or 30s, maybe even 40s. But gosh, it scares me. It really does. It scares me. And I go back to what we talked about a couple weeks ago when I brought up, similar stuff, but we're talking about, who are you working with? Why are you working with them? Are mm-hmm. you working with an independent advisor? Are you working with a fiduciary firm? If that AI agentic, if that messes up, if that screws up and your whole retirement plan gets blown to pieces, who's on the hook for that? Like who's getting punished for that? Who is, that's right. What I think of is like, right. So it scares me a little bit. I mean, it's here, all this AI stuff and the IPO, the SpaceX IPO, we're going to talk about that too. And the whole, it's right here front and center. So these AI tools are moving from information to action. He talked about that, including these financial tasks. And the agentic finance means software may be able to act on a user's instructions with more autonomy. And, retirees should stay curious, but not hand over judgment blindly. New technology can be useful, but retirement decisions need guardrails. They need, to me, I go back to what I just said. Who are you working with? Why are you working with them? An independent planning firm, someone this isn't their first rodeo. This isn't, do you want to take what you've worked so hard for, your retirement nest egg, and be a guinea pig and be a test rat with that? I don't. So it's a little scary.
1: It is. It's quite concerning. Adam is a human being, reachable on 800-467-0737, 800-467-0737. You can call him. Of course, everybody wants to stay curious about this stuff and agentic personal finance. But if you want to have a real strategy session with Adam, 800-467-0737, so that you guys can plan for your retirement. He's been doing this face-to-face before these tools came up for 25 years now. So what do you think about it, Adam? Don't you agree this new technology can be helpful, but maybe some garden.

0: rails need to be in place before everybody jumps in head first?
1: Yeah, and a couple of things. I mean, the other thing is automated trading is especially risky for retirees, right? And mm-hmm. and that's who we work with, Jackie.
0: Right. It's individuals. Right, Adam? For big business, sure, they want to trade in a millisecond or a half a millisecond or whatever it is. But, gosh, for retirees, we want a little more protection. We want a plan.
1: We do, Jackie. And I think, you know, what we'll do is I know we've got more to talk about on this segment. So we'll pick up where we left off. But I wanted to mention just, you know, I think you can tell, Jackie, I'm extremely passionate about educating people, about doing the right thing for them. I'm different. HAM Financial's different. My name is on the door. I was born and raised here in Denver. 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
0: Use this number to reach Adam. Again, it's 800-467-0737, 800-467-0737. And we'll be right back here on the show, Mile High Money. AI is with us, and so is SpaceX and the IPO. So we're going to talk about all those things coming up on the show. Again, it's 800-467-0737 to reach Adam Mohler.
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0: We've been talking AI, and we had a couple of clips from the Robinhood CEO, and his name's Vlad Tenev, and he was talking about agentic finance and agentic training. And Adam, I just want to find out your opinion here. Why do you think automatic training is really risky for retirees? I mean, this is kind of new territory.
1: Trading mistakes can be harder to recover from when withdrawals have already started. I'd say that speed does not equal wisdom, especially when emotions and markets collide. So, you know, we got important data, we got risk limits and time horizons should guide decisions before automation does. So retirement accounts and people that are getting close to retirement or in retirement, those should not become testing grounds for technology someone does not fully understand. And so, you know, going back, you know, is there a better, smarter, cheaper, safer, more efficient way of doing things? And I say that almost every segment that we do this show. You know, Jackie, we've been doing this for a couple years now. Yeah. And we do this show for information, for education, for showing people, again, is there, who are you working with? Why are you working with them? Is there a better, smarter, cheaper, safer, more efficient way of doing things? And I think a lot of people go, well, with this AI, it's maybe faster, maybe it's more efficient, but let's not just go and roll the dice. Let's not be a guinea pig or a test rat with our retirement accounts. You know, you guys, that my listeners, they've worked hard for their money. Mm-hmm. They've built up this nest egg. And so I know that for my clients, the people that I'm working with, they want a handshake. They want to look someone in the eyes and have a cup of coffee mm-hmm. and talk about retirement. And that's what we're here for, Jackie. And, you know, mm-hmm. we've been successful over the last 25 years. You know, I'm an independent advisor. We built this fiduciary firm. And my background, I never know who's listening and who's driving. If I know we've got a lot of regulars that listen every week. But, you know, I started in this business 25 years ago. And I started with a big insurance company, the old AXA Equitable, the old Equitable Life Insurance Company. And I drove all over Colorado meeting with people and using the products that we offered. So we, you know, I was a captive agent. So we had life insurance products that we sold. We had annuity products that we sold, you know, a basket full of mutual funds that we offered. And really we went and sold that stuff to everyone that we knew. That's how you become successful in that business. And,
0: okay.
1: And but it's hard to do the right thing for everyone that you're meeting with if you're a captive agent, if you're limited in what you can offer. And so 15 years ago, I went out and started my own firm, AJM Financial. That's me, Adam John Moeller. When I say, you know, my name is on the door, that's me, right. Adam John Moeller. And you know, we've been successful helping people get to and through retirement. And it's, you know, I'm not the right advisor for everyone. Most of my clients are 55, 60 and up. They're close to retirement or they're in retirement. And it's a different type of advisor. We're using different strategies and different money managers. And so, you know, this whole AI thing, it's scares me, Jackie. It really does. I'm old school. Maybe I'm old fashioned just because, you know, the clients that I'm working with. And, you know, if I walk down the street and I see a penny, I stop and pick it up. You know, I'm one of those guys that I don't like losing money. I work hard for my money and mm-hmm. I don't like to lose it. And so it scares me a little bit.
0: Well, yeah, I'm the same way. I reach down and pick up the pennies because it's lucky, but that's me. That's me. All right. Adam's available on 800-467-0737. We give out the number a lot, but hopefully you'll catch it and give him a call, 800-467-0737. Yeah, this automatic trading thing is just a little bit scary to me. I think it's moving really fast, all the AI stuff. And, you know, I've been watching different people from all walks of life, you know, philosophers. I don't know, churchmen, you know, government people. I mean, everybody's like, what is the future of this thing? Because, you know, it's not a consciousness. It's just a computer.
1: Well, it's in everything. And mm-hmm. part of, you know, maybe next segment we talk about this, but this whole SpaceX IPO, that's, you know, right. If you're out and about, if you're at a cocktail party or if you have dinner with friends or talking mm-hmm. to your neighbor, I feel like that the SpaceX IPO is on front and center on everyone's mind as well. And a big piece of that is the whole AI sector of that business. Mm. And so, I mean, I just do. I feel like AI is just right here. It's in everything that we're doing. But, you know, how can listeners separate convenience from strategy?
0: That's, you know, a good point, yeah.
1: You know, so convenience helps with organization and reminders and education. But if we flip that over to strategy, decides income, taxes, risk, legacy, timing. So, you know, it's encouraging because technology can support a plan, but not replace the plan. Mm-hmm. And I think that's where, you know, I'll be using some of this stuff for my clients, with my clients. And the advisor's role is to help connect tools to the listener's actual goals. And how can we be more efficient, but not just turning it over to AI or the agentic stay.
0: Right. Finance the whole thing. Yeah. That's a very good point because the, you know, you offer both those things. It's convenient to have a human being on the other end of the phone. And when you work with somebody who, you know, is responsible in a fiduciary fashion like Adam, I mean, just think about that. If you have somebody trading or doing anything for you in an AI way going forward, you're not going to be able to call them.
1: Yeah, you know? I've had Yeah, I mean, I had clients calling me this week that were out of the country that needed to get some things done, had questions, and it's right back and forth. Here you go. Now we'll knock it out. And when you guys get back, here's money in your bank account.
0: Nice.
1: But, there's a client that I have, Gail, and I know she's listened to the show, and I've mentioned her before and talked to her about, you know, we put together a plan for her, and she kind of wanted to double check everything. So she did this whole, you know, plugged it into AI, and here's the accounts that I have. How should I, you know, what does this look like? How should I spend it? How much money am I going to have when I pass away? You know, and you know, there were some good pieces that we took from that, just that were correct, but a lot of it, you know, it wasn't, you know, and so that's what scares me as well, is the input going in. And the old traditional, I mean, most people that are working with an advisor, so I'd say most people work with an advisor. Most people have a financial planner that they're working with, someone that is either getting products for them or managing their accounts, or, you know, most people have a financial advisor that they work with. And who does that person work for? Okay. You know, are you working with an independent advisor? Are you working with a fiduciary firm? And then, you know, how are you positioned? Most people have stocks and bonds. They've got target date funds. They've got 401ks. They've got IRAs, and they've got stocks for the upside, and they've got bonds or fixed income for the safety piece. And so if you say, hey, I'm going to plug this into AI, how should I be allocated? It spits out stock bond. Well, we don't do that. My clients don't have bonds. So from the get-go, it's completely different, you know, and so that's not what we do for our clients. We've got tactically managed portfolios. So Charles Schwab's our custodian. So we've got the best money managers on the planet growing the money. And for the safety, we use fixed and fixed indexed annuities. So that's the biggest difference between me and most advisors, is we don't use bonds. And we've been extremely successful over the last 25 years doing it because, again, there's a better, smarter, cheaper, safer, more efficient way of doing things. And that's what we're doing for our clients.
0: Good stuff, Adam. 800-467-0737 to call Adam Mueller. 800-467-0737. Maybe at some point in time, people will argue that AI is faster. But listen, it's never going to be human. I just don't know how else to, if you've ever read all the novels that have been written on this subject, it's never going to be human. And so, you know, it just depends upon what is it that you want. So how does all this connect to the financial red zone, do you think, Adam?
1: Yeah, so the years we're in retirement leaves less room for avoidable mistakes. You know, a younger investor may recover from experimentation. A retiree may not have that same runway. So that does not mean avoiding innovation. It means using it carefully. You know, personal risk capacity matters more than excitement around some new platform. So you got to have those guardrails in place. And, you know, this is something that we're looking at every day. I mean, these articles come across my desk every day, and it's going to help in some of the things we do. But again, don't be a test rat. Don't be a guinea pig with your retirement accounts.
0: Mm-hmm. There's no need for it. You know, this you have somebody right here at hand, ready, willing, and able to help you. That's if you guys have a good first meeting. It's not, you know, Adam doesn't take every person that calls him, and you may not want to work with him, but he's not going to go out of business if that's the case.
1: Jackie, a lot of our listeners have called in and said they're saving well, but they're concerned about all the market volatility that we're having, and making sure that they have enough to last through retirement. You know, making sure that folks have an income plan that will last their entire life is what drives us. It's what we're good at. It's what we do day in and day out. So I'm going to open up my calendar again for the next 10 callers. We offer a no-cost, no-obligation financial review. In this analysis, you're going to get a fee report, a risk assessment. I will personally help educate you in how to recognize unnecessary losses in your portfolio and see if by simply protecting your retirement investment, you could experience dramatic growth potential. We'll also develop a customized income plan utilizing proven strategies which could strengthen your retirement income and take the worry out of living in retirement. In short, we're going to take the guesswork out of financial planning for you. So again, for the next 10 callers, that's a comprehensive financial review from a licensed fiduciary that we're providing complimentary with no obligation. If you call right now, we'll also include our latest educational resource, How to Retire Worry-Free. This report is invaluable, and the knowledge inside could save you thousands in retirement.
0: 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And boy, I just feel like that AI is being pushed through in the financial sector, and there could be some mistakes, Adam. So 800-467-0737. The show is Mile High Money with Adam Mueller, and we'll be right back.
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4: On Monday, a JetBlue jet reported hitting a drone while landing at JFK. The FAA logs more than 100 drone sightings near airports every month. 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For a decade, top drone maker DJI blocked its drones from airports and stadiums. Early last year, DJI pulled that block. Now the drone just flashes a warning you tap right past. Illegal flights exploded, and the Secretary of Transportation has had enough. The Fed sees more than 500 drones around World Cup cities this month alone. The laws didn't change, the enforcement did. 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My advice, check the Free Before You Fly app for every takeoff. 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For more tech smarts, get my free newsletter. 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
7: Welcome in to Mile High Money with Adam Mohler.
0: Well, the SpaceX thing is very interesting. Let's talk about it. Welcome back to Mile High Money with Adam Mohler of AJM Financial. MyAJMFinancial.com is his website. You do encourage people to go there if they want to contact you via website, but you can also just do a Google search for Adam Mohler or 800-467-0737. Now, what was it, a year ago you talked to me about that you got some stock in SpaceX, right?
1: Yeah, well, so the last, a couple of years ago, over a year ago, we did some fundraising. We did, a few rounds of raising money for the SpaceX, pre-IPO that was coming. And
0: pre-IPO, okay.
1: Yeah, so people don't know. I mean, SpaceX is almost a 24-year-old company. And so, it's a really hot topic right now. AI is a hot topic. SpaceX is a hot topic. What is an IPO? Initial public offering. So what is that? And really, it's the transition from a private company to a publicly traded company, right? And so you're selling shares of stock to the general public. So what that does, it enables the business to raise capital while enabling early investors to cash out their equity. And so, that's what it is, super high overview there. And there's a couple things with, when you're doing these IPOs, there's an initial pop that typically happens. There's hype that fuels growth and excitement. Right. And then there's typically, there's a lockup expiration slump. So typically you got, early investors or insiders or, the founders, there's a 180-day lockup period. And then when that 180-day lockup period expires, then there's a flood of new shares that hit the market, and that's going to give downward pressure on the stock. And so the biggest difference with this SpaceX pre-IPO or this IPO is, there's a few differences. You know, one is just the overall size of this thing, right? The largest IPO ever. We're talking a $2 trillion valuation.
5: Whoa.
1: Jackie, so what I was mentioning about that 180 days, I mean, when most companies go public, they follow a simple rule. Insiders can't sell the shares for 180 days after the IPO. But SpaceX, there's a unusual approach that they're taking, and it's allowing pre-IPO investors to sell sooner. So the company's built in a series of release values that allow they're going to be able to sell portions of their stocks in the weeks and months after the IPO. And so according to the S-1 filings, after reporting earnings for the 3 months through June, the company's first results as a public company, insiders can sell up to 20% of their eligible locked up shares. So if the stock is up also 30% above the IPO price, then they can sell an additional 10%. So then there's a rolling schedule compromising 70, 90, 105, 120, 135 days post-IPO, where another 7% unlocks at each of those interviews. So, one other thing with this IPO is the lockup structure is likely a response to the new NASDAQ rule to include, quote unquote, fast entry for new listings to be included on the NASDAQ 100. Because as of May 1st, companies with market caps above the 40 largest members in the NASDAQ 100, which SpaceX would be a part of, they're eligible for inclusion several weeks after their IPO. And so that, there's a lot of things. So those two, and then also, there's going to be high retail allocation. So about 30% of the shares everyday investors are going to be able to get a hold of. And so, it's front and center on everyone's mind. It's funny. The people that come to me and go, I want in SpaceX are really the people that probably shouldn't be getting in SpaceX. This is a risky, this is one of the riskier things. You think about IPOs, you think about, how about Rivian? How about Facebook? How about Uber? You know what happened to Rivian? Down 90% after the IPO, what's going to happen? Who knows? No one's got that crystal ball. I mean, we were able to get into this over a year ago with our accredited investors, and it is up a lot, over the last year. But going forward with the valuations and where it's at now, is this something, can I go put $100,000 in here and then be set for life? No, that's not, but it's funny because the people that go, hey, I want to roll the dice and put everything I have in this, they're the ones that shouldn't be doing that.
0: For sure. It's good to consult with a professional. You can call Adam at 800-467-0737, 800-467-0737. Isn't that typical that after the initial public offering, then it becomes way more affordable?
1: Yeah, so, it's a coin flip, really.
0: Okay.
1: You look at all these, the ones that stick out in my mind are, again, Rivian, just because I had some of that, Facebook, because I had some of that, Uber, and those all got creamed. And you go, what does SpaceX do? Well, and there's a couple different things. I mean, there's the space division. So you got the rockets and spacecraft. So, the manufacturers and operates the Falcon 9 and heavy lift Starship reusable rocket system. You got the launch services. The second piece is kind of the Starlink and the satellite internet and the global broadband. And then the big piece, which we've been talking about today, is the AI.
0: Ooh.
1: The big piece is the artificial intelligence. And so that's why, think about Dell, I always think of Dell as the old computer company, right?
0: Yes.
1: Dell was up 43% in 2 days last week. And the reason for that, AI, optimized service revenue, AI, right? Revenue's up 88%. And so there's a lot of volatility right now, a lot of movement in the market. If this is worrying you at all, if it's keeping you up at all, when you see something go, and it's not just up, right? We're not seeing everything just going up. Yeah, the market's at all-time highs, but what about some of these space companies? What about some of these rocket companies where they're fluctuating 10 to 15% on a daily basis? I mean, what's your plan? Who are you working with? Why are you working with them? Do you have an income income plan? Do you have long-term care strategies put in place? Do you have tactically managed portfolios? Are you working with the best money managers on the planet, or are you just kind of winging it and doing it yourself?
0: Mm-hmm. This is important, 800-467-0737. It's important to talk to somebody who has their finger on the pulse of the situation, 800-467-0737. The SpaceX thing was fascinating to me because of just how high the dollar amount is. And Morningstar did this big research on it, Adam, and I know that you've read that as well. But my gosh, there's a lot at stake here.
1: There is. And, you know, and everyone wants, a lot of people want a piece of it. And there's different ways you can do that, where I think the safer route is just having some of these index funds that have a pretty good stake in it. I think that's a much safer way of going about it.
0: All right, then just full out investing all your retirement money in that one stock.
1: I've got two dice here on my desk, right?
0: Okay.
1: I've got these two see-through glass dice, and I point to them a lot. And I go, hey, you know, what do we want to do? I meet with people that have got so much risk that they don't really know what they have, and they've got, you know, five or six different companies, and that's it. And we're just going, you know, do we want to roll the dice with our retirement funds? Let's be smarter about it. You know, let's get a strategy put in place where if the market crashes next year, that your income doesn't suffer. You know, think about 2000. I always go back to, if you're getting close to retirement, you're in retirement, and 2000 mm-hmm. hits, the dot-com bubble, and the S&P's down 50%. How about 2008? The housing crash, the subprime mortgages, the S&P's down 40%. 2022, you know, I mean, if the market crashes, how is that going to affect you? And if you're close to retirement or you're in retirement, I hope you have a plan.
0: I hope you do, too, and you can get one with Adam, 800-467-0737, 800-467-0737. And maybe somebody who is a younger person has time to wait to see what's going to happen with the rocket portion of the SpaceX company, right? How is that going to turn profitable? Are they planning on going to do what? I mean, put in more satellites, Adam?
1: Some space stations on Mars and some, I don't know. It's
0: I don't know either.
1: I mean,
0: that's going to be a while out, maybe.
1: It is going to be a while out. So we'll see. You know, but think about, I mean, the self-driving cars and where we're at. I mean, it is pretty wild with where we're at with everything. I mean, it really is.
0: It really is. All right. They have to develop a whole bunch of new products to withstand the high temperatures to get out into space. I don't know. It's going to be fascinating. And so Adam will keep his eye on this whole SpaceX deal for you. Never fear.
1: Jackie, so one thing I did want to mention is just that with interest rates still hovering around these 20-year highs, interest rates went from 20-year lows to 20-year highs, and they're still there. You know, what that's allowing me to do for my clients is position products in ways that I haven't seen in 20-plus years of being in this business. The solutions are doing something that's been so hard for advisors in the past. So the hardest thing for an advisor to do is to protect assets and to grow them at the same time. Because to protect, you got to mitigate risk. To grow, you got to be more aggressive. But for the time being, we can do both. You know, it's at least worth a conversation. There's a window of opportunity here. It's not going to be around forever. You know, if you're close to retirement, you're in retirement, you know that you need to continue to grow your money because of all the risks that we talk about, inflation and taxes. And, you know, so no matter who you are, no matter what your situation, it's worth a conversation because you're probably not aware of these solutions. Mm-hmm. It's an opportunity. It's not going to be around forever. Pick up the phone, get with Holly, get on my calendar. Let me see what I can do for you.
0: Sure, let's do this. 800-467-0737, 800-467-0737. And Adam can talk to you about whether AI, he feels, is going to help the pre-retiree or retiree at this time. And if you want to talk about SpaceX, Adam would love to talk to you about that as well. Guys like to talk about rocket ships and cars and things of this nature, so 800-467-0737, and we'll be right back on Mile High Money.
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0: Hey, welcome back to the show. It's clearly the excitement around artificial intelligence, but there's also some real discomfort. And maybe you've seen the clip already, but I'll play it for you. Former Google CEO Eric Schmidt was booed during a commencement speech after making comments about AI. I'm just going to roll it for you.
9: It will touch every profession, every classroom, every hospital, every laboratory, every person, and every relationship you have. I know what many of you are feeling about that. I can hear you. There is a fear. There is a fear in your generation.
0: Yeah, I can't believe he even stayed up on the stage. He got booed so badly. But that reaction really says something, Adam, about how unsettling that feeling is that technology is going to take over every part of our lives. What do you feel about that?
1: Yeah, I mean, the commencement reaction shows people are uneasy when big changes feel imposed on them. You know, retirees may feel the same way about financial technology, about account portals and scams and automated advice. And, you know, that concern is understandable. Retirement decisions are personal, not theoretical. And trust grows when people understand the process. And the big one there is, who is accountable? I just, you know, that's what I keep coming back to is when I say my name is on the door, when we're a fiduciary firm or an independent firm, and if you give everything over to AI and it screws up, who's accountable? Who's accountable for that? Or is AI going to get punished for that? Are they going to lose their license? Are they going to get fined? Or I'm so curious to see how that's all going to play out. And so, you know, where can AI help retirees and where should it not lead? I mean, AI can help organize information and summarize documents and explain concepts. It should not replace individualized judgment when it comes to income and taxes and estate wishes, family concerns. I mean, important data may be useful, but context determines the decision. You know, a tool can calculate, but a human advisor can ask what the family is trying to protect. And, you know, I always ask my clients these questions. You know, what is this money for? How do you feel about this? What are some of the, talk to me about your past investment decisions. You know, how does this feel? You know, and so I don't think you're going to get that from working with the computer.
0: Right. That's very true. I don't know. Maybe someday. Gosh. I don't know. I just don't know, Adam, where the whole darn thing is going. But Adam could talk to you one-on-one, face-to-face, 800-467-0737. Get your pre-retirement plan in place. And if you do place that call, then Holly is going to pick up your call. And that is Adam's assistant. And she'll place you into Adam's calendar at a time that suits both of you, 800-467-0737. And that can be a phone call or, gosh, even a virtual meeting. But if you want to meet in person, Adam's office is in the tech center. All right, 800-467-0737. Where can AI help, though, do you feel?
1: Of course, we do the articles that I publish in Forbes and Fortune, and those go in the folders that I give out to people. But I also talk about the 10 questions to ask when choosing a financial advisor. And then the other are 12 retirement risks, right? And we talk about longevity risk and entitlement risk and excess withdrawal risk and market risk and lifestyle risk and asset allocation risk, sequence of return risk, inflation, medical, tax. You know, we haven't even mentioned this whole AI, right? You know, is that a new risk for you? Do you have, you know, we talk about guardrails and, you know, but I'm going to have to start changing these articles or adding to them now with this new AI that we're talking about.
0: I mean, right. Yeah, it's kind of crazy. But yeah, you can get those resources when you get in to meet with Adam. He's happy to share that with you. 800-467-0737. Again, his number, 800-467-0737 on Mile High Money. Do you think that AI is changing the fraud risk for older adults, like the scam level? Is that going to jet up?
1: Yeah, so scammers can use, you know, everything from voice cloning to fake messages and urgent impersonation tactics. And so fraud risks, I think those rises when people are isolated, rushed, or embarrassed to ask questions. So retirees should feel protective, not ashamed. Scammers are trained to create pressure. You know, the FBI has reported major losses tied to elder fraud and online crime. And so I do. I mean, I think that's part of it. And so, you know, I think today, Jackie, if we summarize what we're talking about today, it goes back to who are you working with, why are you working with them, what are you getting from them. You know, yeah, AI is in everything that we're going to be doing industry wise, but it shouldn't be taken over. It shouldn't, you shouldn't be saying, hey, I've built up this retirement nest egg and I'm going to hand it over to this computer and you go do what you want with it, right? It's about having a good group that you're working with. And so I wanted to be that. I think the summary of today's show is, you know, is there a better, smarter, cheaper, safer, more efficient way of doing things? Who are you working with? Why are you working with them? And don't be a test rat. Don't be a guinea pig. Work with someone that has been doing this for 25 years, an independent planning firm, a fiduciary firm. You know, and that's, I think that's the summary for today's show.
0: I think that's some good information. And the estate planning part of it, do you think that you got to talk to your wife, Jen, who is the estate planning attorney, but what estate planning issues could become more important in this whole digital thing?
1: Yeah, so, I mean, you think about passwords and account access and trusted contacts and beneficiary forms need coordination. And so, you know, beneficiary designations can matter as much as legal documents. This is encouraging because organization can reduce confusion for heirs. And, you know, digital clutter can create real delays when family members are grieving. And I think there'll be, you know, again, I think there's ways that we can use this and simplify things and, you know, organizational tools and that kind of thing. But as far as, hey, just giving you the keys to the car with my retirement funds, no thank you.
0: Yeah, right. Just what about families? Should they talk about how money could create a conflict going into retirement to do with this whole estate planning thing? I mean, I know that your wife talks to families about that.
1: Yeah, I mean, I think it's important to have the families involved. You know, I know that I've worked with a lot of people over the years and brought their kids in or, you know, brought other family members in and gone, here's what we're doing. And, you know, share where documents are and who the key contacts are, you know, what roles people have. Avoid turning the conversation into a scorecard about inheritances. You know, a simple roadmap can protect privacy while still reducing chaos. You know, estate and legacy planning are about clarity, not just asset size.
0: Yeah, the I got a little question about that here. People are concerned about this. My kids are responsible, but everything is online now. How do I make sure they can help if something happens to me? Ooh, that's a good question for you.
1: Yeah. I mean, so start with a secure inventory of accounts, right? Contacts, documents, and instructions. I say make sure legal authority and financial account access are aligned. And, you know, review it however often you need to. But, you know, typically, we're going to review things, you know, for me annually, with my wife, it's every maybe 4 or 5 years. But a review can help coordinate family communication and fraud prevention and legacy planning. I mean, I don't think you can review too often or too much. And so, you know, making sure everyone's on the same page. And, you know, we definitely help people with that. So,
0: I know you do. Got to be sure that everybody is on the same page and have a review before you go in there. But technology in general, it might keep changing and upgrading, but retirement still comes down to just people, doesn't it, Adam, and priorities and the plan for the family and how everybody wants to make this whole thing function, because everybody has different needs and wants going into retirement, and that's, I think that's key. Is that what you talk to people about first off when you meet with them?
1: Yeah, Jack, and like you mentioned before, you know, I'm not Dave Ramsey. I'm not Susie Orman. I'm not a cookie cutter approach. You know, I always talk about clients that I have that, you know, two brothers. I know they're listening to the show now, and two completely different plans, right? Completely different plans, similar in age, similar in assets, but completely different plans in approach and how we're doing things. And so, Jack, I did want to mention that, you know, we've had so many people call in, you know, thank you for all the listeners. Thank you for all the calls that we've been, you know, our phone lines have been ringing off the hook. And so many of our listeners have said that they feel like they're saving well, but they're concerned about market volatility and having enough to last through retirement. Making sure that folks have an income plan that will last their entire life is what drives us. It's what we're good at. It's what we do day in and day out. So, again, I'm going to open up my calendar for the next 10 callers. We offer a free, no-obligation, comprehensive financial review. In this analysis, you get a fee report, a risk assessment. I'm going to personally help educate you in how to recognize unnecessary losses in your portfolio and see if by simply protecting your retirement investment, you could experience dramatic growth potential. Secondly, we'll perform a tax analysis to reveal how you could possibly reduce your taxes and increase your cash flow. 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If you call right now, we'll also include our latest educational resource, How to Retire Worry-Free. 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
0: 800-467-0737. 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Doesn't cost you a thing to meet with him, and there's no obligation. So use the number 800-467-0737. Now, Adam, do you have any closing comments? I've got about 30 seconds left for people in this new era of AI that we've been talking about the entire show.
1: Yeah, if you want to work with an actual person that you can get a handshake from, with a fiduciary firm, with an independent advisor, you know, I'm here for you. You know, I met with a guy last week. He's in his 40s, saved up a bunch of money, and I go, you know what, most of my clients are 55, 60 and up, but I'm going to take 15 minutes with you, and here's what I'm going to do. Here's how and he was just blown away that I would do that. And so if you call in, we'll help you. I'm happy to have a conversation with you. Is there a better, smarter, cheaper, safer, more efficient way of doing things? There is, and get on the phone, and I'll show you how.
0: That's great. And again, the number 800-467-0737 on Mile High Money. See you next week, Adam.
1: See you. Great show, Jackie.
0: Great show.
10: 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Discussions and answers to questions do not involve the rendering of personalized investment advice, but are limited to the dissemination of general information. A professional advisor should be consulted before implementing any of the options presented. Encompass More Asset Management is registered as an investment advisor with the SEC and only transacts business in states where it is properly registered or is excluded or exempted from registration requirements. Registration with the SEC does not imply
11: the proceeding was a paid advertisement. The opinions, viewpoints, and promises made during the preceding program are not those of KHOW, its staff, management, or parent company, iHeartMedia Incorporated.
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15: ABC News, I'm Brian Clark. A parade of ships up the Hudson River in New York City is just one of the many events to celebrate the nation's 250th birthday. Vice President J.D. Vance is there aboard the USS Kearsarge.
16: Hurrah, Semper Fi, and happy birthday to all the sailors and the Marines and all the service members of this incredible ship.
15: President Trump set to deliver a speech tonight at the National Mall. It's scheduled to go forward despite the extreme heat that's forced a delayed opening for the Great American State Fair on the National Mall. President also flexing his pardon power, writing he's pardoned six people for violating the Clean Air Act by tampering with the emission systems of their commercial trucks. The Nathan's Hot Dog Eating Contest is another 4th of July tradition. Mickey Sudo and Joey Chestnut, the favorites in the women and men's competitions. And nine people had to be rescued when their boat sank in a thunderstorm on Lake Michigan Friday. This is ABC News. The co-owner of a Maine lumber mills died from injuries sustained during a May fire and explosion at the Searsmont facility that also killed two firefighters. The investigation into the cause is ongoing. Authorities say the fire was accidental. Governor Janet Mills called Alden J. Robbins a devoted steward of one of the state's most recognizable businesses. Pope Leo, the first American-born pope, was honored on the nation's 250th birthday.
17: Pope Leo talked about the ideals of the nation formed on ideals and ideas.
18: Building a society that would embody those high ideals of liberty and justice for all was not always easy, and in many respects is still a work in progress.
17: Adding,
18: the effort to realize this vision is one that must be taken up anew in each generation.
15: The pope. It's ABC's Chuck Severton. He was awarded the Liberty Medal, which he accepted from the National Constitution Center. I'm Brian Clark, ABC News.
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21: Crash I-70 eastbound approaching Tower. Looks like it's off to the right shoulder. Please do exercise caution. Watch out for emergency crews, passengers and vehicles. Outside of that, no major stalls, delays or crashes on any of your Denver Metro highways. No major stalls, delays or crashes off highway either.
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26: 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No matter if you're several years away from retiring, retiring soon, or already retired, this is the show for you. 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
27: What if you were forced to retire today? Would you be ready? Well, unfortunately, that is a question many retirees have had to face. This is Your Money, Your Retirement. I'm Alex Dingman, alongside my friend Linda Gardner, the CEO and co-founder of Blue Heron Capital, right here in Englewood, Colorado. We are so excited for the show today, talking about the early exit. Later on, the Roth conversion window, and of course, our mailbag. But Linda, a happy birthday to our fine country, and a nice round number too we were discussing before we hopped on here, but 250 years. Pretty exciting.
28: That is really exciting, isn't it? It's pretty incredible. So, yeah, happy birthday, USA.
27: Yes. Yes, we hope everybody has a happy and safe 4th of July. A very exciting time and a good time here to talk about the state of retirement and this new report we saw highlighted by USA Today. As 59% of folks, Linda, and I'm sure not surprising to you, 59% of those polled retired earlier than they planned. 59%. That seems like something that I'm a little surprised about. I'm not surprised that some people retire early, but wow, most people. Linda, is that something that you are seeing, experiencing?
28: Well, not necessarily. It just depends on the people. Sometimes, you know, there can be a variety of reasons for retiring earlier. And one of them is people just change their minds and decide, you know what, I thought I was going to go to 68 or 70 or 75 or who knows what number. And I decided I'd really like to cut back now. Can I? A lot of times people are thinking about working longer because they think they have to. They don't think they've saved up enough money to support themselves during the rest of their years during retirement, planned unemployment, as we call it. And sometimes that's just a matter of not knowing because you've never done a written retirement income plan.
27: Yep. Well, and that's a great point. And Linda, we know the average retirement age is 62. A lot of folks, they put an age of 65 to plan to work. But what does happen if you are in a situation, maybe you planned on working longer, but then you lose those final working years? That can have a significant impact.
28: Oh, my gosh. It can have a huge impact, especially if it's before 65. So a number of things occur then. One of them, if you're retiring at 62, you are not old enough yet to get Medicare. Medicare is the health insurance for people 65 and older. And if you're only 62, you're young and you cannot get Medicare yet. So you have to figure out, how you're going to pay for health insurance between 62 and 65. Now, sometimes people think that's not going to be a big deal, but it's what we see is it's often around $1,000 a month per person for health insurance in those 60-year-old years before you reach 65. So $12,000 a year for health insurance per person. If you're married and your spouse doesn't have it either, that can be a big deal. We have to put that into the written plan and see if that is viable or not.
0: Yes. Well, and before we continue this discussion about early access, Linda, I want you to hit on this because you've said it a couple times, the importance of a plan. For folks out there, they're listening and maybe this is making them think, well, I better get started on this or maybe look at this plan because what if the timing of my retirement does change a little bit? What would that message be for folks, Linda?
28: Sure, absolutely. Because, you know, best laid plans, as they say,
0: right,
28: do not always work out.
0: No.
28: So the really nice thing about getting a written retirement income plan, which is something we can help you with, is that once you have it, if you have to retire early, then you can have the confidence to know, okay, it's going to work out okay. Or to know, maybe I better get another job in the interim, mm-hmm. Until at least 65 when I can get the other

0: That's why we invite you, if you saved at least 500,000, a million or more, and you'd like to figure this out now, then why not give us a call for a complimentary 20-minute phone visit so we can help you figure it out. The number is 720-405-4040. That's 720-405-4040. You could also text the word VISIT, V-I-S-I-T, to that same number, 720-405-4040, and schedule a complimentary, no obligation, 20-minute phone visit with one of our advisors. So you can ask questions and begin to figure out, does it make sense to maybe come in and put together a plan? But it doesn't cost you anything at all to call and just ask some questions and begin to figure it out. And you can put your mind at ease then knowing what you need to do. That if you had to retire early, you're okay. If you want to retire early, you're okay. Or you maybe need to keep on working a little bit longer.
1: Yeah. No, that is very wise. And again, that number, 720-405-4040. You can also go to the website, yourmoneyyourretirement.com. 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Be sure to subscribe as well. Talking today about the early exit. What would happen if you were forced to retire early, and it happens quite often? One way that this can happen, Linda, is a layoff. And this does affect about 20% of early retirement, so one in five. What do we take from that? Any lessons to be learned or anything to be thinking about knowing that fact?
0: Well, we see it all the time. I mean, you see it in the news. Everyone sees it, that you may have been planning to work, you know, your full time till 65, 67, maybe 70 years old or more. And then all of a sudden things change beyond your control. The company's bought out and the workforce gets changed. It's smaller now because they don't need all the people from two companies. So they start laying off people. Mm-hmm. And you've got to figure out, does it work for me or not? Or maybe a health issue comes up for you and you can't work anymore. Or maybe a health issue comes up for your spouse or partner or your parents or your kids. And you feel like you really need to take off to help whomever it is that needs help with that health issue. And so a lot of things beyond your control can cause you to need to retire or leave the workforce earlier than you had been planning all of your working years.
1: Yeah.
0: Well, it just happens.
1: And Linda, we want folks to enjoy their retirement. And we believe in having that plan as a means that you can have that if you actually have this in place. And Linda, maybe just talk about that, how when you go through this planning process, There's a lot of unexpected things in life, and you're going to put things in the plan to insulate against a lot of things that can happen. And it'll help you get to a point where maybe the timing does change and it doesn't put you into a crisis necessarily, because you've had a plan in place and now you can work with the team. Okay, we might need to make some adjustments, but we want retirement to be a choice, not a crisis, and we want people to enjoy it. And one big way to do that is to come up with a plan for it.
0: That's absolutely right. And, you know, I tell a little bit about that, a story about that in my book, in the foreword, where we had a lady come in several years ago. It's just a classic example. She came in, she was working and working and working, saving and saving and saving, just like you're supposed to. But she didn't know if she could ever quit or what would happen if her employer decided she was going to be downsized.
1: Yep.
0: Finally, she came in, she sat down one day, and she sat back and said, gosh, that's the first time I've ever known I really could retire now if I wanted to, yep, but I can keep going as long as I want to. She said, that just gives me all the confidence in the world for my future, and that was our goal. But a lot of different things happen, so you need to know, how does it work if I retire now? We're working with some folks right now who are thinking about retiring at 60. That's their goal. They've saved a lot. I think they're going to be able to do it. It looks like it's going to work out just great for them. But they wouldn't know that without a written retirement income plan. So if you're wondering

0: about that. You know, you really do need to look at getting a written retirement income plan put into place. 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
1: Absolutely. And that number again, 720-405-4040. 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
1: 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I'm Alex Dingman, and with us here, the team from Blue Heron Capital. 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Linda, Joel, as always, it is great to be with you. And I'm excited to talk about a very important topic as the idea of moving money out of a traditional IRA into a Roth. So paying taxes now so withdrawals can be tax-free later certainly makes sense on paper. But then you see the tax bill that can come with it, and many people stop right there. So I wanted to talk about this today. Roth conversion, is this really a good idea? Is the upfront cost just too high? Does it depend? As usual, where do we land on this?
5: Well, yeah, I mean, it does depend, of course, Alex. But you know, the question is, with these pre-tax retirement accounts, your IRAs, 401ks, 457, 403b, whatever it might be, it's not whether you're going to pay tax on that money. Either way, you're going to owe it one way or the other. The real question is when you're going to pay that tax, and then as well, at what rate you might pay on the distributions that you take from there. And, you know, when we look at Roth conversion, sometimes it can be a little bit painful for people because they see that tax bill for potentially doing that Roth conversion right now. But kind of the alternative is the invisible, which is that potentially compounding tax liability that you might have in the future if you delay paying that tax and then start taking it down the road when taxes are potentially higher.
0: That's exactly right. Because a lot of times people lose sight of the idea that today tax rates are extremely low compared to what they've been at various times in the past. And taxes always feel like they're too high. I mean, that's just how it is.
1: Right.
0: You know, nobody likes to pay taxes, but we have to. And the good news is right now, the tax rates are much, much lower than they have been for many, many other years. So back when I first was in school and preparing tax returns, the top federal tax rate was 70%. Today, the top federal tax rate...
5: 37, right?
0: Yeah, 37%. Gosh, that's a little bit of a difference.
5: Come down quite a bit ever since.
0: Come down a lot. Absolutely. Are they going to stay this way? Well, you know, when they passed that big, beautiful bill, as they called it, it said the tax laws are permanent. And we know what that means until someone brings along a big eraser.
1: Yeah, right.
0: Future rates, if they move those tax rates up, any to help pay that huge, huge government debt that we have right now, then you're going to pay a lot more tax in the future than you would pay now if you took some of that money out of the tax deferred account, the 401k, the IRA, the TSP, and so on, and moved it over into a Roth IRA. Then we pay the tax today at today's lower rates. Then it grows in that account, in the Roth account, tax-free, until you start taking it out down the road. Once you've had a Roth IRA in place for 5 years, then all future Roth money coming out of your accounts is tax-free. And you know, you also need to be 59 and a half.
1: Yes.
0: Minor detail. There are all kinds of little rules in there, but you're in luck. We know what they are, so we can help you figure it out.
1: Well, and that's what I was going to say, too, is here at the team from Blue Heron Capital, Linda Gardner, Joel Cavalier, and focusing right now on Roth conversions. And that's what I was going to say was there is a lot of information here. And I think one thing, too, that I want to make sure we don't do is just assume people even know what a Roth conversion is, and maybe even some of the more reasons why this could be a good tax move. So if you would, I want you to talk more about it and also provide that phone number for folks, because it does come down to people looking at their specific situations to decide if this does make sense.
5: Well, it absolutely does. You're right on, Alex. And, you know, we'll talk a little bit about how we plan for each person individually when it comes to these Roth conversions, when it comes to tax planning. But you asked the question, of course, yeah, what is that conversion? Linda, you hinted at it, of course, moving money from an IRA, from a 401k into a Roth account. When you do that type of transaction, you owe ordinary income tax on the amount that you choose to convert. Now, you have an option. If you're older than 59 and a half, you can choose to withhold the tax that you owe on that conversion from the conversion itself, or you can choose to pay the tax from your bank in the form of maybe an estimate payment. Now, I say you have to wait until you're 59 and a half to be able to withhold the tax, because if you withhold tax from the conversion before you're 59 and a half, the IRS will assess a 10% penalty on that tax that you took out to pay them for that conversion, which is kind of funny when we look at it. So, you know, really important to be working with a financial professional when you're looking at doing conversions, especially if you're below 59 and a half, but as well when you're in retirement too, because there's a lot of things that we need to be aware of when you get to retirement, not only with tax brackets. We've been talking a bit about where taxes are today and where taxes might be in the future, but as well with other potential penalties or things that might come to play, like Irma and things like that, that we'll talk about in a future segment here. So when we look at conversions, what we do, we estimate where you're currently at. We estimate maybe a life-changing event or, you know, some certain time in the future where you might be at with taxes. And then we look at where you might be with required minimum distributions as well, which is when some people are going to be required to take those out at age 73 and some at 75, just depends when you were born. But we estimate what your income might look like in those different scenarios to try to determine whether it makes sense to do a conversion now or not. It truly depends on your situation, and we look at each person's situation individually. So if you are wondering, is a conversion right for me? Should I do a conversion now? Should I wait? What is the right timing for it? Give us a call. We're more than happy to talk through these different ideas.
6: help you figure out what might be the best next step. So we start with a 20-minute complimentary phone visit. If you've saved $500,000, $1 million, several million, we can take a look at the tax planning, whether it's Roth conversions or something else that might be on your mind. And we can start going through that. So all you need to do is text the word visit, which is V-I-S-I-T, or you can simply give us a call. We have people on the line right now to 720-405-4040. Again, that number, 720-405-4040.
7: Thank you for that, Joel. Very good information. And I want to ask here, with this, as we're talking about this, and we know it can be so valuable to do a Roth conversion, if it makes sense, why is this something that we see more people not take advantage of? And maybe you hear the line of, well, I'll do the Roth conversion someday, and maybe not understanding that they should have a little bit more of a sense of urgency. What would you say for folks that either never took advantage of it because maybe they just did not know enough information, or those folks that, put it off for perhaps longer than they should?
0: Well, I think what we say is let's look at it and see what it would do for you today and down the road. And a lot of times, you know, some accountants will tell you, oh, don't do any Roth conversions. Don't pay tax before you have to. Well, that's, you know, as a CPA, I can say that's how we were raised. Mm-hmm. That's how we were taught when we went to college and all the years through all the different continuing education classes is that, oh, don't pay tax before you have to. But that's a short-sighted way to look at things, in my opinion, because today, as I was saying earlier, we have really low tax rates. In the future, who knows what they'll be at or when they will be increased, but more than likely, they're going to go up quite a bit. Again, maybe during your retirement years, not as much, not as soon, but what about the money that your kids or your spouse inherit from you? If you have large IRA, 401k, and so on, that's all tax deferred, and then your spouse inherits all that from you. Well, guess what? A lot changes then. Spouse goes into filing taxes as a single person, which raises the income tax rates automatically because the brackets are compressed. Or let's say if your kids inherit it from you, they have to take it all out and pay tax on it over a 10-year period at whatever their highest tax rate is at that point. And so a lot of times it's not just for your retirement years we're planning, but if you're planning for your family and you want to leave them a legacy that's not going to create extra tax problems for them, then we're looking at planning for that too. So I think a lot of people maybe just don't look far enough down the road. They're looking at this year, what can I do this year? How will it affect this year? But if you're retired, you could be retired 20, 30 or more years, and then your family's going to inherit from you. So there's a lot that goes into it. We can't stress how important that is enough. It's extremely important. So again, that's why we often invite you, if you've saved well for your retirement, because you really do need to have saved up for your retirement to even have something to live on and to be planning with and so on. So if you've saved at least $500,000, a million or several million, whatever it is you have saved like that, and you would like to just talk more about this because you don't know yet whether you really want to convert or not, how it would affect you personally, then why don't you just give us a call? We're inviting you to call for a complimentary, no obligation, no pressure, 20-minute phone visit so you can talk with one of our advisors like Joel and ask questions about your own situation and figure out, is this something worth considering or not? And then you can go forward, but it's complimentary, it's free. So no pressure, no obligation. Why wouldn't you want to do that? 720-405-4040.
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7: 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Linda, Joel, it's been a great conversation today talking about some possible benefits of Roth conversions and how to time it. Let's talk about maybe some mistakes that people make with Roth conversions, maybe not quite understanding the full picture, or just things that you see that are important to address on this topic.
5: Well, just like anything with retirement planning and financial planning with retirement, things get a little bit more complex in retirement than they were before. And the reason why is there's a lot more things going on, trying to figure out how to take distributions, where to take distributions from, the taxes, the tax impact on that. And then as well, there's things like Social Security and Medicare, which have their own sets of rules as well. And, you know, Social Security, one interesting thing with Social Security is the taxation of your benefits is based on the other income that you have within your plan or your situation. It can be taxed all the way up to 85% of your benefits can be taxed from Social Security. And so depending on how much income you have within your plan, whether it's distributions from retirement accounts or you know, interest and dividends or whatever it might be, that can push that Social Security taxation all the way up to 85% of it being taxed. And so finding a way to maybe convert before Social Security starts can be a strategy that we look at with folks. Sometimes looking at conversions before you hit Medicare age. Now, interesting thing with Medicare is they base your premiums off of the income that you had 2 years prior. Very odd little set of rules there and can be hard to track. There's some exceptions to it too. But if you go over certain income thresholds, you may start paying a higher Medicare premium for 1 year. Now, something that's interesting with the Medicare, it's called IRMA, the Medicare adjustment that they have there. But something that's interesting, Linda, I mean, we've looked at this with folks before, and sometimes because the Medicare adjustment is only for 1 year, sometimes it can make sense to go ahead and accept the higher Medicare premium, do some Roth conversions, and then the next year after you pay those higher premiums, then it goes back down to whatever income you had before. So talk a little bit to that, Linda. We've seen that happen before where we've said, you know what, let's just accept a slightly higher Medicare premium for a year to do some conversions.
0: Sure. And it can often make a lot of sense. We can just plug it right into the plan and see how it works. The problem is sometimes people hear it around the water cooler or they see it on the internet and they think, once they get hit with that IRMA adjustment, the higher Medicare premium, they're stuck with it forever. But it's not true. just like you said, it's year by year calculation. Maybe we have it 2 years to get enough conversions done. But down the road, it can make such a huge difference for you in your retirement years as well as for your kids. So let's think about this. One of my favorite people, smart guy. Years ago, the IRS had a deal where you could convert over 2 years and pay the tax over a couple years. And it was really a nice little bonus thing they had going. And he saw the handwriting on the wall and said, oh my gosh, I need to do that. And the way he described it to me, this was before I met him that he did this. He was a banker and he really understood these things. And he said, I went out and just borrowed and scraped up every dollar I could find to pay the tax to get everything converted at once. Mm. And then years later, when he retired, even though he had nice Social Security check coming in and he could take all the money he wanted out of his Roth IRA with no tax on that, no tax on his Social Security, because the Roth income wasn't taxable. So by looking ahead down the road, instead of just this year, he could really see the value of making those big conversions in a short period of time for the long-term benefit for himself. And then when he passed away a couple years ago, now his family inherited that account, that nice big Roth account. They don't have to pay tax on it either.
7: Yep.
0: It is a fabulous situation. They have to take it all out within 10 years, but it's not taxable income. So it just opened up the world of possibility for different planning techniques and strategies for them that he prepared so many years ago. It's just amazing. So that's why I say so often, it's not just about this year. It's not just about your taxes. If you're wanting to do something for your family, it is really a bigger planning tool
7: right.
0: than a lot of people think about when they talk about Roth conversions.
7: Yes. Well, and that's why it's so important to have a written plan that'll help you determine when this conversion might make sense. And then to your point as well, you can see this not just in a moment of time, but how this is going to be a decision you make now and what's the effect over the long term. But getting that plan in place mm-hmm. is just so important to help guide you with making this decision.
0: Oh, it absolutely is. And so that's why we tell you, if you've saved at least $500,000, a million or more, you might want to give us a call and talk to us in a complimentary 20-minute phone visit to ask more questions about your situation and so on. Because your situation and your friends and your neighbors and the internet and all that may not have anything to do with each other. You know, they could be so different. So you need to know how it affects you specifically. So our number is 720-405-4040. That's 720-405-4040. We have people who will be able to get you set up for a complimentary visit. They're answering the phone. Or you can text the word visit, V-I-S-I-T, to that same number, 720-405-4040. Well, let me pivot here just a little bit.
7: Yeah.
0: Maybe you're sitting there thinking this sounds really good, but I don't know what to ask. I don't know what I should even be thinking about to retire. Well, we have the perfect tool for you, and it's free, and it's our Blue Heron Retirement Toolkit. It's got a fabulous questionnaire in it of things that you should be thinking about. It's got some great resources that you can read. They're easy to read. 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And all you have to do to get that is text the word KIT, K-I-T, to 720-405-4040. That's 720-405-4040. 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
7: No, that would be great. That is Linda Gardner, CEO, co-founder of Blue Heron Capital, right here in Englewood, Colorado, the team serving the Denver metro area, all of Colorado and beyond. This is Your Money, Your Retirement. Talking about Roth conversions right now with Linda and also Joel Cavalier, certified financial planner with Blue Heron Capital. Linda, Joel, you hinted on it here, but I want to, again, specifically talk about a Roth conversion as a gift and what this could mean for your heirs. Can you walk us through that again, how this could possibly be a good decision in that regard?
5: Sure. I mean, so with, let's give some background, I suppose, on how traditional or pre-tax retirement accounts are handled when you pass away. So say you're listing your kids or as your beneficiary and they inherit a pre-tax retirement account. If you are older than required minimum distribution age, your kids are going to be required to take RMDs, distributions, every single year for the first 9 years. And then in the 10th year, they have to have the entire IRA or pre-tax retirement account emptied. And so leaving behind like a pre-tax retirement account of $1 million, you know, it may take a distribution schedule of maybe $100,000 a year, maybe probably more because of earnings over that time as well. That is going to be taxable distributions to your kids or your beneficiaries there. And what we frequently see is when people pass, their kids are potentially even in their highest earning years. And so they may be in a higher tax bracket than you were in originally when you had a chance to potentially do those Roth conversions. So once you get it over into the Roth IRA and that passes on to beneficiaries, then they actually are not required to take RMDs from that account. And the second piece, they do still have to empty the account by the end of the 10th year, but it's tax-free. You've had that account open for 5 years. It's tax-free to the beneficiary. So taking, you know, $1 million out of the Roth at the end of that 10th year, it's not going to be taxable to them. And so it can be a great way, if we are doing some legacy planning, to pass on some assets that are tax-free to your beneficiaries. But of course, it depends on each person's situation. It may make some sense to pass Roth. It may not make some sense. You know, Linda, yeah, I liked how you plugged the toolkit in there because, yeah, we have some materials in there that discuss some of these topics, things to think about. There's a Tax Explorer white paper in there that just talks through taxes, where they are today, where they have been in the past, and some of the things that you might want to consider as you look at this planning. So again, if you haven't requested that toolkit before, you haven't received it from us, all you need to do is just text the word KIT. It's really easy. KIT to 720-405-4040. You can also visit our website and request the toolkit on there. 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Or the third option, you just give us a call, 720-405-4040, and we can get that toolkit sent out to you. But, you know, it can be a really great play to get some money onto your beneficiaries in a tax efficient manner. So it's worth looking at if you're concerned about it.
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7: Welcome back to Your Money, Your Retirement. 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I am Alex Dingman, host of Your Money, Your Retirement. I'm here with Linda Gardner, CEO and co-founder of Blue Heron Capital. And also with us today is Joel Cavalier, certified financial planner and co-owner of Blue Heron Capital. Again, right here in Inglewood, Colorado, serving the Denver metro area, all of Colorado and beyond. I want to give the number out real quick before we jump into the first question. The number, if you would like to schedule your complimentary 20-minute phone visit, one of the Blue Heron Capital advisors, you do have at least $500,000, maybe $1 million or more in investable assets. All you need to do is call this number, 720-405-4040. You can also text the word visit to that number, 720-405-4040. All right, Linda, Joel, let's jump into our first question. This one out of Littleton, and this person says, we are about to retire and downsize from our large family home to a condo. We expect to clear a significant profit from the sale. What might be some of the tax implications of selling our primary residence? What are some possible ways to handle the proceeds? What do you think?
5: Yeah, good question, and congratulations on coming up on retirement and, you know, also the move. I know the move will be somewhat scary at times, right? Especially if you've been in your large family home for a very long time, which I imagine. But congratulations on coming up on retirement here. And, you know, assuming, of course, that you're married, I'm seeing your answers here. We, of course. What you get when you sell your primary residence, if you've lived there two of the last 5 years, there is a $250,000 capital gain exclusion for each of you. So that would total $500,000 of capital gain exclusion that you could receive. And what do I mean by that? Basically, when you bought your house, you set your cost basis. So let's say, for example, you bought it for $100,000 a long time ago. Properties don't go for that anywhere close to that anymore, but you bought it for $100,000 a long time ago. And then you've lived there two of the last 5 years. You each get that $250,000 capital gain exclusion. So now there's $600,000 that won't be taxable on the sale. And say you go and sell the property for $700,000. Well, then you're going to owe tax, long-term capital gains tax, on that $100,000 difference between the $700,000 you sold it for and the $600,000 number there. So that would be the sort of tax implications to be thinking through, is the capital gains on that. As well, you know, just think through, if you are older than 65 and you were living there for more than 10 years, you were probably receiving the homestead exemption in Colorado, which reduces your real estate taxes. You will lose that when you move away to a new property. So just keep that in mind. They were looking at rules to potentially allow that to be portable with you during moves, but that didn't end up getting passed, unfortunately, in Colorado here. So you know, that's one other thing to think through. But I think the last part of the question was what to do with the proceeds. And, you know, if you don't have a plan in place for those proceeds, and if you don't have a retirement plan in place at all, you know, I'd highly recommend speaking with a professional, whether it's us or somebody. Speak with a financial professional to help you get that plan in place. And you're still trying to figure out what the right next step is. Really, starting with Linda's book is a good starting point. You can just text the word book, B-O-O-K, to 720-405-4040. We'll send a copy out to you today.
7: Very good. Thank you for that, Joel. All right, next question out of Parker. Person says, I have a disabled adult child who will need care for the rest of his life. My wife and I are his primary caregivers. We're worried about what will happen when we're no longer able to help. How can we set up our legacy plan to help ensure he is taken care of financially without jeopardizing his eligibility for government benefits? What do you think?
0: Great question. Great question. And we see this question ever so often. people have been taking care of their disabled child throughout their lives, and but they're worried about what happens when they can't do it any longer, they pass on, mm-hmm. and child still needs someone taking care of them. And so that's why we have something called...
5: Special Needs Trust.
0: Just go blank here. Special Needs Trust. That's right. So it's a specially designed trust that is set up that will benefit that disabled person. It can be your child. It can be a disabled relative of some kind, a spouse, a sibling, a whomever. Mm-hmm. So you set up a special trust that's for their benefit, and it's funded to help take care of things that the government programs won't pay for. So like if they need a new TV or they need some other kinds of things, mm-hmm. this special needs trust will pay for those things without causing them to be ineligible for the government programs. Because a lot of times the government program to take care of that person is very, very critical that you keep it in place so that they still have the medical care and so on that they need. So that means that you really need to be talking with a skilled attorney who works with special needs trusts and estate planning. So if you need a referral, we certainly can give you some names for that. Congratulations that you're thinking about it in advance, because it's so, so very important.
7: Yes. Very good. Thank you for that, Linda. All right. This question out of Aurora. And this person says, my financial plan looks good on paper, but I am worried about a black swan event, something totally unexpected, like a health crisis or a major market crash, derailing everything. So how much of a cash buffer should a retiree keep on hand for true emergencies? And where should that money be kept? What do you think about that?
0: That's a big question. And it's one I have to honestly say it depends, because the cash buffer number is different for everyone, depending on what your living expenses are and so on. Planning for a major market crash or health event, something of that nature, something that we like to put into the written retirement income plan, so that we have several different tabs in there we can pull up to say, well, if the market acted like it did in 2008, what does that do to your retirement budget and funds and so on? If one spouse passes away early, what does that do? We can plug in hypothetical health event and say, how does that look? How does that affect your plan? So you're very smart to be asking about it. And it really is something that can be evaluated very well with a written retirement income plan. I know that sounds like a broken record sometimes, but honestly, that is what it takes to know how these different things are going to affect any particular person. So that's why we always invite you, if you want to find out more about creating a plan, a written retirement income plan, and you've saved at least $500,000, $1 million or more, we just invite you to request a complimentary 20-minute phone visit with one of our advisors. 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
7: Makes it nice and easy. Thank you for that, Linda. All right, we got time for one more question. This one out of Longmont. And this person says, my spouse passed away last year. I'm still navigating the financial transition. I know there are special Social Security rules for survivors, but I'm not sure how they work or when I should claim. Can you explain the basics of survivor benefits?
5: Oh, man, it's that's a loaded one for sure. Social Security has a ton of rules with when you can claim. And I'm so sorry for your loss as well. It's terrible to lose anybody, but especially a spouse. I know that is very tough to be navigating, not only the emotional troubles, but also just answering some of these questions like Social Security, like some of your financial questions that you might have. And you know, I'll try to fit this in to the time that we have here, but you know, survivor benefits, they can be complex about figuring out which decisions you actually end up making with taking the benefits. You know, typically the soonest that you'll be eligible to take the benefits would be at age 60, but there's also special circumstances, special exceptions. If you have a kid that you're taking care of, you know, there's
6: also ways to be taking your own primary benefit and then maybe be delaying the survivor benefit of your own. Really, you know, when we look at this, and unfortunately it's something we look at with folks, you know, time to time, because we do see this happen. You know, we sit down, look at what your age is, what your current plan is, and figure out the most efficient way to pull from Social Security. And we have software that helps us do that. So, you know, we're here for you when the time is right. Don't hesitate to give us a call. I'll plug the number real quick here. It's 720-405-4040.
7: No, very good. Thank you for that, Joel. All right. As we're ending another time with my friends here from Blue Heron Capital and Your Money, Your Retirement, we do need to have a quote of the day. What is our final thought for folks, Linda?
0: So it's summertime. It's time for people to be out on the open road having fun, taking road trips with family and friends and exploring our beautiful country, our 250-year-old country.
7: Yes.
0: So this is one that I really enjoy. And it says, retirement is not the end of the road. It's the beginning of the open highway.
7: I love that.
0: Think of that. You can go do all the things that you've been thinking about and explore. And yeah, it's a wonderful time.
7: Absolutely. And you're able to do that exploring if you do have a plan in place. And it helps you kind of guide you throughout that retirement journey. And that is what you can get if you do simply call or text the word VISIT to the number 720-405-4040. 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
10: ABC News, I'm Chuck Sievertson. America's 250th celebrations include the tall ships navigating New York's Hudson River, including the USS Kearsarge, moored just off the Statue of Liberty, where Vice President J.D. Vance, retired U.S. Marine, saluted.
11: Hurrah! Semper Fi, and happy birthday to all the sailors and the Marines and all the service members of this incredible ship.
10: In Philadelphia, dedicating and burying a time capsule to be opened 250 years from now.
12: This is a gift to the future, to capture who we are, our dreams, our challenges, and our shared humanity.
10: Russia's defense ministry said 500 long-range Ukrainian drones last night attacked Russian cities. On Truth Social, President Trump says he signed 6 pardons for people who have been convicted of violating the Clean Air Act for tampering with emissions systems of their commercial trucks to dodge environmental regulations. This is ABC News. Special guests at the star-studded wedding ceremony for Taylor Swift and Travis Kelce last evening at Madison Square Garden in New York included ABC's Robin Roberts, George Stephanopoulos, and Michael Strahan.
13: It's hard to imagine that a place that big and a wedding with such stars could feel so personal and so intimate.
14: Because they had their neighbors, their high school friends. It was like any wedding that you would attend.
10: Wedding planners tell the Sporting News that the wedding cost between $10 and $20 million. In the healthier-than-most appetites department, the world's top competitive eaters are assembled now at New York's Coney Island for the annual Nathan's Famous Hot Dog Eating Contest. Many-time champ Joey Chestnut says that he expects to retain his mustard belt.
15: Oh, I'm feeling good. I'm hungry. And it's looking like it's warm, but it's a beautiful day. This is going to be a great 4th of July.
10: Joey Chestnut, but for him and the other competitors, what will the 5th be like? Chuck Sievertson, ABC News.
16: When you were a little kid and you thought about what you wanted to be, teaching was at the top of your list. But things changed. And as you got older, teaching didn't seem like the best option anymore. 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
20: Well, happy 4th of July, and the gift to you right now is an easy drive around the Mile High City. All the highways are clear, green, and good to go. That includes I-25 north and southbound. No problems whatsoever. I-70 also looking good east and westbound through town. The only problem area, and it's really not much of a problem, is some pretty heavy traffic on Wadsworth, just south of C-470 down by Chatfield Reservoir, and that's kind of understandable considering the date.
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21: 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And we have our hosts with us, John Becker and Sarah Nugent-Knoll. They've got over 20 years combined experience in the retirement planning business, helping hundreds of their clients get ready for it. And it is a holistic retirement planning approach. I'm Morgan Patrick. Pleasure to jump on and just hit these different topics, talk about the importance of being proactive and planning for what is going to be your future. We're going to give you an opportunity to get on the calendar with Exact Wealth in the appointments we open up are no cost, no obligation. See if you're on track for your retirement. Before we dive in on topic number one, team, I just wanted to ask how the week was. Sarah, how was yours?
6: My week was fantastic. What did we do? Just, I feel like time's flying by. I'm like, it's July already. We're in, officially in summer.
0: It's 4th of July today, Sarah.
6: I know. That's what I'm saying. It's already July.
0: It's celebration day.
6: It is a celebration day. Well, I just became an American a couple years ago, so it's new
0: to me. Proud to be an American.
6: So I'm from, yeah, I was from England. I was here legally and did all the right stuff.
0: Way to throw that part in there.
6: Some people are like,
21: don't want to knock at the door, by the way.
6: Exactly.
0: No.
6: But yeah, so I love 4th of July. So it's always a fun family weekend. And
0: I do notice that when you eat out, and even today, you have your elbows on the table, and that is considered very rude in British culture. And I know this as a fact because my mom's English, and we were in England when I was young.
21: Dude, elbows on the table, that's rude anywhere.
0: Elbows on the table.
6: And I don't do that.
0: The waiter came, and he lifted my elbows, and he put saucers underneath them. And it created a stir at my table anyways. Wow. So that is one thing that we are definitely working on. Is manners at the Exact
21: Wealth. I was going to say, to jump on that bandwagon, when I was probably elementary school, my mom was big on manners. And I used to get, you know, I was told many, many times to get my elbows off the table. So I was kind of a sick kid. So I would like rest my elbows about an inch above the table. And I would eat that way just to upset my mother.
6: Oh.
0: Wait, when you said sick kid, like
21: sick health? Mentally. I did things to kind of nudge people.
0: I see. Just okay. So you're stirring the pot.
21: Yeah, yeah, I was stirring the pot. I was poking the big mama bear. Yes. And she did not like that.
0: That's so where my children are today. They're challenging everything that I say, so they do the exact opposite. So now I'm just telling them to do what I don't want them to do. So then I'm trying to mix it up a little bit to confuse them, but they're on my game already. I've got to seek some counseling on how to be at work.
21: Well, I will say this. All the tutelage I got from my parents, it really paid off. I was kind of a little bit of an ass when I was younger, but I've kind of grown out of that.
0: Hey, you've turned out to be pretty good.
21: Well, listen, again, it is 4th of July weekend. John, what about you? How was your week?
0: It's great. Week is always good. We're always geared up towards today. We have a big pool event always at Willow Creek where the line has already started for people to reserve their spot. Thankfully, I have a few people that are in line already, and so I've given them each chairs to kind of reserve a spot. And it's a fun day, you know. We do a lot of swimming family races. So you get like the Jones against the Beckers, and we do like a relay. The best part is they throw like cans of beer.
3: I was gonna say lobbing for beers.
0: Throw the cans, and you jump in and try and grab the warm Coors Light, whatever they're throwing in there.
6: Oh, that's cool.
0: But it's an all day event. It's super fun. Definitely looking forward to get the sunscreen out, and it's gonna be a long day. Okay. Looking forward to it.
3: Yeah, long day, fun day. But listen, we talk serious when it comes to planning here at Exact Wealth and on the Exact Wealth Show. 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Any questions about your planning or maybe lack thereof, this is an opportunity for you. Again,

0: Apple, it could be whatever it may be, and maybe it's done really well. So that's the challenge, right? So, but first and foremost, you all that are listening, don't feel foolish for owning a winner. That's the first thing.
1: Right.
0: Do not feel like, uh-oh, I should look at what I have and get rid of it. No, if it's doing well, it's doing well. The question is, how much of the win still needs to be on the table? It's like going to Blackhawk Casino, and you're on a roll at the blackjack table, and you've started with $100, you're up to $1,000, and you're like, God, should I walk away up 900, or should I do one more shoe? What would you do, Sarah, in that situation? Would you walk away?
2: I'm not a gambler, so I would have walked away probably a while ago.
0: You wouldn't have even been at the table.
2: No, I like to play a little, but once I kind of win, then I'm like, all right, I'm out.
0: My wife is the same way. In fact, when she hovers over me, when we go to the casinos every once in a while, she gets massive anxiety when she starts asking me, what do those colors mean for the chips? Like, what's a black chip mean? What's a purple chip? And she loses her marbles, and I send her away. I said, you need to just go that way, please. And both of us will be better well off. But that's the point. The point is should you consider diversification within your portfolio to get out of that one stock that you love, or the one stock you're hoping and praying is going to rebound because you love it so much?
1: Yeah. And going back to your casino analogy, you know, most people are going to stay at the table because you kind of got some house money. Why not take the house money, what you benefited from, and put it away? You know, stay with that original investment. Keep gambling with your 100. But take that other 900 and put it somewhere else.
0: We're all guilty of just sitting at the table, myself included. Just want to throw that out to you all.
1: 100%.
0: Right. Very guilty.
1: 100%.
0: Like, if I can take more casino money, I'm going to take more casino money, and that buffet is not worth it. Just sit there and give away more money, just FYI.
1: I tell you, we're having a little bit of a chuckle about the casino analogy, but it's true. I mean, we kind of get into it. And if you have that one stock that's doing really well, you know, think, you know, maybe possibly diversification, work with professionals, have the conversation about it, and get that strategy working for you. All right, Sarah, here's a question for you. Why do people hesitate to do that very thing, diversify after a stock has worked so very well?
2: People become attached. I mean, there's an emotional attachment. They fear that they're going to miss the future gains. And I mean, it's kind of like if your family has had Ford trucks growing up your whole life, right? That's all you know. You know Ford. You're driving a Ford. Your parents drive Fords. Your grandpas drive Fords, whatever. That's what you know. You're comfortable with it. Same as stocks. We've met clients that have old stocks because their parents said it was good, or their grandparents, and that's what they know to invest in. So that's what they did. So a lot of it is emotional attachment. And then I think of fear of missing the future gains, like I said.
1: So here's one for you, John. What does thoughtful diversification plan even look like?
0: So we talk about a 3-bucket strategy. This is something that we hammer on this show. And what does that mean? That means looking at your portfolio and diversifying into 3 buckets. So we're going to talk about it for a minute. So bucket number one is going to be your guaranteed income. This is your money that you are relying on for day-to-day living expenses, mortgage, food, gas, bills, etc. That's pensions, that's Social Security. And by the way, if you don't have enough of that, we then reallocate some of your 401k or IRAs into an income generating annuity that provides you mailbox money. Bucket number two, short-term holds, emergency, monies that you can liquidate whenever you need it. You can get access to it. Cash, okay? So cash, checking, savings, money markets, short-term CDs, short holds on, you know, mutual funds, that kind of stuff. Bucket number three is growth. Now, that could be the one stock that you love, right? Or we help you diversify into other stocks and mutual funds where you can capture that growth and enjoy it. But you're in a different phase of life. So that's always as you said, Sarah, it's an emotional decision. It's tough.
2: Yep.
0: But you're in a different stage of your life. You've amassed like a ton of money, right, in your savings, and now it's time to disperse it into these buckets so that you can live comfortably during your retirement life.
1: All right, well, let's open it up. We've got some appointments. John, kind of walk us through exactly what's going to happen if they call or text us.
0: 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We say holistic because retirement planning is not just about income. 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
1: 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Again, meet with John, Sarah, and their team and see if you're on track for your retirement. All right, here we go. A lot of retirees give generously. They do this, but they do it one check at a time. For families with appreciated assets, required distributions, or legacy goals, charitable giving can become more coordinated without becoming less heartfelt. So we're going to get into some questions. And Sarah, we'll start with you on this one. Why should charitable giving be part of the retirement planning conversation from the beginning?
8: I mean, if you're so lucky and have a charity that you're passionate about, then it can help with your overall taxable income. It can help with capital gains tax. It can take care of your required minimum distributions, fall in line with your estate planning, and then it helps your family legacy goals. Whatever is important to you, if you have a specific charity, like John's really passionate about.
0: Boys and Girls Club is one of my favorite ones.
5: That's a great
0: one. Supporting just being able to help provide activities, funding, opportunities for kids, right, to excel in this world. Lymphoma and Leukemia Society.
8: That's the one I was thinking of.
0: The big one. That's where Linda was working when we started dating. That's the one we go to every year.
8: That's the big one I was thinking of. And I just think that you guys go to these, your kids see you going to them, you're kind of emphasizing that for your family, right? This is important for our family. This is what we do. We like to give back. It's important to us. And you guys have made that, I think, clear with your family. So I love it.
1: Yeah, it's important to, you know, obviously we talk about planning each week, but just purpose within that planning. I mean, you're taken care of, right? You've planned well. You're going to be okay in retirement. Now you want to help others. So the charitable giving, make sure it's part of your whole planning process. All right, so John, what is the difference between giving cash and giving appreciated assets?
0: Yeah, so again, we give cash, right? And in fact, most people at Gallus, whether it's a paddle raise or whatever they're buying, or the bidding on certain, you know, prizes or trips or whatever, it's cash, right? And so this conversation is for all of us that are at these galas giving very generously. And please don't stop giving. That's right. Not the whole point of that. The point is that if you have assets, you know, donating long-held appreciated assets may allow one of you, all of you, to support charity while potentially reducing capital gains exposure. Now, that is a conversation that must be had with your CPA, please. So don't just all of a sudden say, hey, I've got a bunch of long-held assets, mutual funds, stocks, et cetera. I'm going to donate all that stuff. Be very careful with that. So I would tell all of you just to Google it. Fidelity has a really good article on this, on kind of the pros and cons of doing that. But again, reducing capital gains exposure, I think, is a big one. So we give once a year, right, to these galas. We scratch a check. If you're doing that, please make sure you are taking that to your CPA.
1: Sure.
0: Please do that. Some of us forget. Like, they forget to get the receipts. And even if you're donating to ARC or what's the other one? Thrift. I don't know. There's some other. We always go to ARC.
8: Goodwill.
0: Make sure you're getting your receipts, because, again, that is important for you. You're giving to the community, but you can also get some tax breaks for it. So cash versus appreciated assets, a conversation with your CPA, but it's something to consider.
1: Yeah, talking legacy goals, charitable giving as part of your overall planning process, and, again, starts with a conversation, the opportunity to get on the calendar with Exact Wealth and meet with John and Sarah and their team right here in Denver. It's ongoing during the course of this show. We have 10 spots each week. 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All right, Sarah, here's another question. Where do donor-advised funds fit into this?
8: So, yeah, they fit in. So just a donor advised fund, for people that don't know what it is, you contribute your money or assets to the donor advised fund, and then you receive a tax deduction in the year of the contribution, and then you decide later which charities receive the money. So let's say, for an example, you have a high income year. You can contribute, let's just say $50,000 to make it even, to the donor advised fund. You receive the charitable deduction that year, and then later you can donate $5,000 per year to your favorite charities over the next 10 years. So you can spread it out, which I think is great. So it's not all at once, but you get the tax deduction that same year.
0: Something to remember about that. Once the assets go into that donor advised fund, it's generally irrevocable.
8: Yes.
1: Okay. I mean, these are just... Yeah, important steps.
0: You can't change your mind. Like, I decided.
8: Once you contribute, yeah.
0: Yeah, it's kind of a find one that you really love, you're passionate about, because once you do that, the sponsor then has legal control. Even though, you know, the donor retains advisory privileges, but again, you can't make that change. But yeah,
1: just things to be aware of. I mean, you are planning well. You're on track. You want to get more involved, thinking about legacy goals, thinking about possible charitable giving within your portfolio. And again, you're walking the path and working with professionals and mapping this out and having a strategy. It relieves a lot of the stress. Obviously, you're at a point now where charitable giving is a big part of what you want to do. So again, make sure you're planning for that. Opportunities coming to get on the calendar with Exact Wealth right here in Denver and talk about your situation. Maybe there is a charitable giving area you want to make more strides in. You can talk about that and put it into your overall strategy. All right, John, I got one for you. How can qualified charitable distributions help retirees who do not need all of that IRA income?
0: Well, this is a really good one. And we have a lot of clients that opt to do this. And this, again, is for folks that specifically have to take required minimum distributions, do not need the money. They're like, simply, I don't need it. I don't want it. Why do I have to take the money? That's very emotional for
8: a
0: lot of
8: people. It happens a lot.
0: Yeah, more than you would think, right? Yeah. Like, I have to take the money. So a qualified charitable distribution allows you just to give the money to, again, to a charity of your choice. I think the limit's, what, 100 and what is it?
8: I think this year it's 111. It went up. Yeah.
0: 111,000. You can simply, these forms are simple. Like, it doesn't matter who holds your money. You can fill a form out and it goes directly to that charity. And then, it just helps. It counts towards your RMDs first and foremost. So, again, another strategy for those folks that do not need to take RMDs, don't want to take RMDs, but you simply have to. And maybe you're already giving and maybe you didn't know about this. Right? So that's something we can definitely discuss.
8: Yeah, I have a client who actually does this every year. She's very passionate about pets, specifically the Humane Society, and she gives a large portion to them each year, and it covers her required minimum distribution, and it's something she's passionate about, so she loves giving to them.
1: Yeah, and I think a lot of people out there, guys, they're not aware of having this as part of the strategy. And, you know, again, having these conversations, you want to be generous as you move to and through your retirement, have a plan, a strategy that you can you can help others and also, you know, make sure you're protected. Again, have that plan. Opportunity to get on the calendar with Exact Wealth is right now. And this opportunity comes at no cost. It comes at no obligation. There is no pressure. And again, folks, no judgment. This is about you. This is about your portfolio and how you want to strategize for your retirement. So, John, walk us through the appointment.
0: So when you call us or text us, we're going to provide a personalized retirement review, and we call it a holistic planning approach, because retirement is not just about money. It's about other things. Like we just talked about charitable giving. Well, that can be a key component to offsetting some of your R&Ds if that's something that you don't want. 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
9: On Monday, a JetBlue jet reported hitting a drone while landing at JFK. The FAA logs more than 100 drone sightings near airports every month. 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For a decade, top drone maker DJI blocked his drones from airports and stadiums. Early last year, DJI pulled that block. Now the drone just flashes a warning you tap right past. Illegal flights exploded, and the Secretary of Transportation has had enough. The Fed sees more than 500 drones around World Cup cities this month alone. 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My advice, check the free Before You Fly app for every takeoff. 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
1: 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Again, treat that as a resource. 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And again, our shows are in podcast form. You can click on those and listen to your heart's content. And we get it. You're busy. You're out and about. You're doing your thing. If you can't listen to the entire show, go to exactwealthmanagement.com, and you can check us out there as well. Coming up on the program, we've got 10 spots on their calendar. No cost, no obligation. Are you ready for retirement? Do you have structure? Do you have a strategy? Do you have a plan? Or are you just sitting on a portfolio? And maybe you're in the middle of something and you need a second opinion. Use one of the appointments for that indeed. I'm Morgan Patrick. Pleasure to jump on. And now we're going to get into this. And John, you're going to get first question up. An inherited retirement account can feel like an absolute blessing, and it should be, and a paperwork problem at the same time. So the tax rules have changed enough that the heirs may need guidance before they, you know, take too little or take too much or nothing at all. So here's the first question. Why are inherited IRAs causing more confusion now?
0: Well, because the rules have changed, and first and foremost. It used to be you can stretch it over the course of your life based off of your life expectancy, and that was all changed by the SECURE Act. So, again, first of all, don't feel embarrassed by this confusion. It's the rules that have shifted, and even some of us professionals had some questions, and because they did keep changing. They made some amendments to the rules, et cetera, but I think they're finally set in stone for right now anyways. So first and foremost, if you have any questions, I would tell you just to Google. Use Google. They're your friend. Kiplinger, K-I-P-L-I-N-G-E-R. They've got a really good article, the 10-year rule for inherited IRAs. You can go on the IRS website and just do IRS / requirement of distributions, frequently asked questions. Again, there's lots of good material out there. I think you can probably even trust AI for this. Mm-hmm. We don't trust AI for everything, but you can probably trust the bulk of it for an R&D search. So again, the rules have changed. If you're a child and you're inheriting money, you must deplete it in 10 years. Okay? That's the rule. Now, there's paperwork that gets filled out. There's tax considerations. Will it boost your income? All those considerations come into play, but it's something that you cannot avoid. It has to get done, and that probably warrants a meeting with a CPA, with a financial planner, or call us. We'll help you with it. But it does warrant some sort of professional meeting.
1: Yeah, I mean, big point of emphasis is the rule changes. So make sure you're up on that and you're aware of it. We've talked often on this show about the boomers and how much money they're going to leave behind. This is what we're talking about, the inherited IRA. And it's coming. And you may be in this category, so be prepared for it. So, Sarah, here's another question. What is the biggest tax mistake that heirs are making with inherited retirement accounts?
8: Cashing it all out at once. So they get this lump sum, they cash it out, and then they have this huge tax liability that they probably didn't think about because they saw these maybe large numbers and wanted to buy something that they maybe they had their eyes on or something like that. But you have to think about the tax consequences. If you stretch it out over 10 years, you're paying taxes each year on the money that you're the distribution that you're taking. So definitely something to take into consideration. If you're taking the lump sum, what's it going to do to your taxes that year? How much more am I going to pay? Is it going to put me in a different tax bracket? All questions you need to be meeting with a professional to ask or doing your research on before cashing in and going and buying that nice car or whatever you want to do.
0: That's one reason to consider doing a Roth conversion.
1: Right.
13: Right.
0: Because then when your kids inherit the Roth,
8: yep,
0: they're not paying any taxes on it. They still have to deplete it over a 10-year period, but it does eliminate some of what you just talked about, you know, the income and the increase in tax rate, et cetera. So that is a consideration for parents out there, grandparents out there have IRAs to consider doing some sort of Roth conversion.
8: And a lot of our clients are wanting to do that because they don't want to put their kids in a tax situation when it comes time.
1: Well, this kind of popped into my head, guys. Let's just say, again, there's no injuries here. You get an inheritance of some kind. You're going to plan it the right way. But Sarah, what's one thing that maybe is beyond your scope right now that you would say, you know what, I'm going to go do that? If you could plan it, you inherit it. Is there one particular thing? Is it travel? Is it a particular item? What would it be?
8: Probably travel.
1: Okay.
8: There's a lot of places on my bucket list that I want to go, but it's just the time getting there and time off and
0: it's
8: money.
0: The money.
8: Yeah, money.
0: I thought it would be like refurbishing your house, like upgrading something. That's probably what a lot of people do.
8: Yeah.
0: Well, for you, it's a car. You change your car every 5 years.
8: You are lying
0: to Denver right now. You're changing automobiles every 5 years.
8: Not anymore.
1: These are personal choices, and if you could plan it, and certainly we're talking about just the large amount of money that's going to be handed down from the boomer generation. These are going to be opportunities that could fall into your lap. Make sure you're planning for it. If I had a sudden windfall and I had everything in place and my strategy was there and my plan was in place, I'd get a golf simulator at my house.
8: Nice.
1: That'd be one thing. It's a stay-at-home type thing.
8: Yeah.
1: Of course, I'd spoil myself.
8: John, what would yours be?
0: I don't know what I would do. I'd probably add to my sports collection because I feel that I buy a lot of sports cards, and the NBA draft happened a couple weeks ago, and that's always a time when I start doing a lot of research and start looking for cards, and I decide,
1: so you what, stock up on rookie cards? Is that what you
0: yes, do? Stock up on rookie cards, and then the goal, obviously, is to get, hopefully, you get the right one. You don't just buy one. Like we talked about the one stock problem. You don't just buy one rookie. You spread it out, maybe look at the top 10. And then that's money well spent, in my opinion, because if those cards appreciate, like Wemby has, like dramatically, then it's an appreciating asset that goes to my children down the road.
8: Absolutely.
1: Yeah, 1983, 1984, the rookie card of Michael Jordan. I mean, that's just one example of.
0: It's a big one.
1: Buy multiple ones, and if they're pretty good at their sport, it might pay off for you.
0: I do have a quick question. You said something. We had this question of when you hear MJ, those initials, who do you think of first?
1: Jordan.
0: Okay, whatever you say. Okay, so my wife said Michael Jackson too. We're like, no way, it's MJ. So I did phone a friend. Like to five of my friends that were all sports fanatics.
1: Are they all guys? Are they all guys?
0: All guys.
1: Okay,
0: and they're like, Michael Jordan, why are you asking me this silly question? And I had it on speakerphone because they were Linda and Lauren. She also said Michael Jackson. I'm like, no, it's MJ. Anyways, okay.
8: Maybe Phoebe Jackson, yeah.
1: I tell you, it's fun to think about getting some kind of unexpected inheritance, and it's coming for some of you out there. So make sure you're planning for it. Make sure you're aware of possible penalties. And again, Sarah, you mentioned it earlier in this conversation. You get kind of overwhelmed by the zeros because it could be a large number. Make sure you're planning for that. All right. So, John, here's a question. How do spouse beneficiaries differ from, say, adult children or other heirs?
0: Yeah, so surviving spouses, very generically, they'll have way more flexibility than your children when they receive money. So, for example, like if there's a Roth IRA, the spouse does not have to deplete it. They can move it into their Roth IRA, right? So very different from a child receiving it. They have to deplete it in 10 years. So, but again, those are very, very, very important conversations to have because, again, remember, you're grieving. You've just lost, your significant other, and there's a lot of emotions going around.
1: Right.
0: And mismanaging what you're doing with the monies is important. And it's just a tough time, right? Because it has to get done. Yeah. But I think if you have these conversations before the event happens, then it's a lot easier, right? There's a lot less kind of maneuvering or emotions that are going through your head. And, right. and then it might not seem as overwhelming as well, because you're adding something else to the table besides grieving for your lost loved one.
1: Yeah, you're being proactive. We talk about that quite a bit with planning, but when it comes to possible inheritance, be proactive in that category. And that leads us to this, Sarah, and it's on the flip side. Okay, so maybe you have, you're the original account owner, you're going to be handing this off. Why should you plan for your heir's tax situation and just have them be aware of it?
8: Like John said, having the conversations, say you have four kids, they may all be in different tax brackets. They all make different money. You're each handing them a lump sum. If they do cash it out, it's going to bump up their taxes, bump up their tax bracket potentially. So Roth conversions are something to consider. That way they don't have to worry about that, which a lot of our clients are doing right now too. So that their kids don't have to worry about the tax liability.
0: This is where life insurance becomes very important. Like a lot of people discount the importance of life insurance, but from a tax perspective and legacy planning, some people, again, like if you're taking RMDs or maybe you're doing it before RMD land, right? Like I have all this money, I'm going to take money out as a parent, pay taxes, and then get a life insurance death benefit policy on myself. Let's just say it's 500 grand. And so then when I die, my children inherit $500,000 income tax free on top of my qualified retirement plan. Well, you've just given them income tax free money to potentially help pay yep. some of those taxes as they're taking the payments over a 10-year period. Okay. Now, you must be healthy, obviously, to do this, but that is something that we have helped a lot of folks with. Right? It's a pretty sound strategy.
1: It's all about options and having the conversation. And right now, just focusing in on the inherited retirement account, because a lot of you are going to be handed these. Make sure you're planning for them. So, John, we've got spots on the calendar. People that have questions in this category or just overall about their planning can grab these appointments. Let's walk through it.
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13: Mr. Johnson, I understand you have questions about the report we provided you.
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13: Don't you love that it's leather-bound?
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14: 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I mean, what is MXXV?
13: Mr. Johnson, that's page 1025.
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1: 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And between John and Sarah, over 20 years combined experience, it's a holistic retirement planning approach. I'm Morgan Patrick. It's an absolute pleasure to get on and talk about just what's important. And it's about being proactive and having a plan for what is going to be your future. So this portion of the show, we bring in questions from around the country. Advisors get these all over the place, and we're going to throw them at our Denver pair and see what they come up with. And Sarah, you're up first, and here is the scenario. My spouse and I have several advisors around us, tax, legal, investments, insurance, but nobody seems to own the total package, the full picture. How do we know who should be coordinating this entire game plan?
8: I mean, they're correct. There's so many advisors out there, but you want an advisor that looks at the big picture, everything. You want someone that's connecting taxes, your income, your estate, your insurance, your beneficiaries, your investment risk. You need to look at the big picture, not just someone that says, do you have a million or more? Call us. We'll invest your money. That's one approach, right? That's just investing your money. You need someone that's going, like I said, look at the big picture. How much guaranteed income do you have? Do you have emergency money? Do you have a trust or will set up? Do you have life insurance? Are your beneficiaries all up to date? What's your investment risk? Do you want to play it safe? Do you need a plan for guaranteed income? Do you want to go a little bit risky? Where are you at in life? All of those need to be taken in consideration. And that's what John and I do. We look at the full big picture. It's like a puzzle to us.
1: Sure.
8: And we'll ask you all the questions to fill in the puzzle pieces.
1: Yeah, what are your goals? What do you want to accomplish in retirement? And taking a look at the portfolio, make that strategy to get you there. It's all about the planning process. All right, so here's another scenario. John, we'll start with you on this one. We are selling a second property and do not need the cash immediately. Should we invest it all at once, hold on to it, or use it for taxes and legacy planning?
0: So very important. When you're selling homes, depending on if it's your primary residence or if it's an investment property, so you'd be very clear about that because that has a very different tax implication. So typically for an investment property, you're going to be paying long-term gains tax, either 0, 15, or 20%. Okay, that's the first thing. Or there could also be a depreciation recapture. And again, that's a conversation for your CPA, et cetera, but I believe that's up to about 25%. Very different if you're selling a primary residence. If you live there for two or more years, you're married, you get a $500,000 exclusion for capital gains. So very different scenario. Too often, most people are looking or ask the wrong question. And they're asking, should I hold on to cash versus what I can get in the market versus what's the purpose of this money? Like, what should this pot of money be doing for me? Is it creating more income? Is it safety and security for, you know, down the road for health insurance or health related expenses. That's what you should be asking. Like, what's the purpose of this money? Why are we going to cash out from this investment or this home? What is the goal? And that should be leading your decision instead of, oh, I hear my best friend said that he's getting or she's getting 22% with this one stock. I'm going to dump it all in there. Please don't follow that path. And again, typically when you're selling a property, there's a reason you're doing it. It's, you need cash for something else, right? And so that again is the biggest question. But reviewing tax estimates, liquidity needs, portfolio risk, all that stuff. Timing of the sale, right? That's also important. When's a good time to sell your home, et cetera? Those are important considerations.
1: Yeah, we get into these scenarios, and you may find one that's kind of what you're going through, and we say this all the time. It's not exactly what you're going through, so it's fantastic that it sparks some interest in you, but make sure you have something customized to you, a strategy that is yours. If you're retiring alone or if you're retiring as a couple, you need those, as Sarah likes to say, the puzzle pieces. It needs to all fit together, and you need to work with professionals that can help you put it together, form that strategy, and get you to and through your retirement. All right, scenario. Here's another one, Sarah. And boy, I tell you, this probably happens quite a bit. Our adult children are financially successful. They're doing fine, but very different with money. How do we talk about inheritance without creating entitlement or resentment?
8: Have those estate conversations. Focus on roles, values. Make sure your family knows where your documents are. And go over expectations. You don't have to reveal the dollar amount. Just reveal the expectation of what you want it to do. Don't feel pressure to treat every child identical. Like, it's your money. You do what you want to do with it. And that's, I think, the way it is. I think if there's a clear plan, it's going to reduce confusion in the future. I actually had a client who had, two or three children, anyway. Two of them were successful. Let's just say two of them were successful. One was still trying to get on their feet. So she wanted everything to go, her money to go to the one that was still getting on his feet. You know what? At the end of the day, it's her decision. It's her money. And as long as I think that she is clear with the other children, then so be it.
1: Yeah, have those conversations and have them early. Include the kids. And again, if there's going to be some friction, you'll find out about it, and maybe that's going to impact how you move forward. But again, these are conversations that can be had. This is being proactive. You're thinking well beyond just present day. You're thinking about the future. All right, opportunity to get on the calendar with Exact Wealth and have these types of scenario conversations, your scenario. It's ongoing during the course of this show. If you've saved $100,000 or more towards your retirement, these strategies are going to work best for you. 10 positions on the calendar. 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You can also text EXACT to 600-700, and that'll grab you one of the 10. 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All right, John, here's a scenario. We have a trust, but honestly do not know whether the accounts are titled correctly or whether beneficiaries match the plan. Is this pretty common?
0: Very common. Very, very common. Many families love the idea of getting a trust. In fact, a lot of people hear, I should get a trust. I should get a trust. Or the internet says I should get a trust. Truth be told, you may or may not need a trust. And it all depends on how much, you know, properties you have and investment accounts, your net worth, all that jazz. But many families do create these documents and then never fully connect them to account ownership and beneficiary forms. So when you create a trust, part of your assignment, it typically is to then reassign the ownership of your life insurance or your retirement, whatever it may be, retirement plans into the trust, the deeds of your home, everything goes into the trust. But sometimes that doesn't happen. Like, we either forget to do it or it seems too cumbersome, et cetera. But understand this, if you have a life insurance policy and your daughter is listed as the beneficiary and you pass away and the executor of the trust is going through your stuff and says, hey, well, there's a life insurance plan that goes 50-50, but guess what trumps it? The beneficiary form on the life insurance policy says 100% goes to the daughter. The same with the true of a 401k or IRA, et cetera. Now, the cool thing is that, you know, beneficiary designations can direct retirement accounts, insurance proceeds. You can change all this stuff, right? And maybe that's done on purpose, maybe it's not. But just know that it's an easy fix. So if you have a trust, and if it's something you want to make sure that you have all the beneficiary designations with all the plans in the trust, it's a reason to call us. We'll help you do it. Sometimes the forms are cumbersome. They're challenging. We can help organize and make sure that happens. And having that beneficiary review, like we've talked about on this show and last show, are very, very important anyways, whether you have a trust or not.
1: Right. And I think a lot of people let that go. And, you know, they haven't looked at it in a while. And, oh, I'll get to it. But it trumps everything. If it's a beneficiary, it's going to go there. So make sure you're aware of it. Make sure you're checking your documents, reviewing your documents. These are questions that can be answered, you know, when you have a strategy, when you work with professionals, when you map this out. These bases are going to be covered. And if you're out there and you're sitting on a portfolio and thinking, I'll do it later, or I'll just hit a withdrawal percentage and I hope it goes well, folks, that is not planning. Take a whole bunch of stress out of your life. Have a strategy. Be proactive. All right, John, so we've got the appointments. Walk us through what's going to happen if they call or text us.
0: So when you call us and sit down with us, we're going to go through your scenario. It's going to be a personalized retirement view, and it's going to be a holistic approach that's going to include a lot of things. 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
3: ABC News, I'm Chuck Sievertson. America's 250th features historic tall ships navigating New York's Hudson River. The USS Kearsarge moored just off the Statue of Liberty. It's where Vice President J.D. Vance spoke, accusing some people of talking obsessively about America's flaws.
4: Reject the view of your nation that sees only its sins, but not its grace and its greatness.
3: In Philadelphia, the dedicating of a time capsule to be opened 250 years from now, mentioning the people who'll open it.
16: Will they see a generation worthy of the inheritance we received? Will they recognize people who understood that freedom is not guaranteed?
3: Country a little older, discovery of a well-preserved Byzantine-era residential city in the western desert is announced by Egypt. Russia's defense ministry says 500 long-range Ukrainian drones overnight attacked Russian cities, including Moscow. And today, they say a Ukrainian drone struck an oil terminal in St. Petersburg. This is ABC News. The water is safe enough for three swimming sites to reopen on the Seine River in Paris, and it's free. Details are out about last evening's Taylor Swift and Travis Kelce wedding at New York's Madison Square Garden. ABC's Rhiannon Alley.
17: For the big day, the bride and groom wore custom couture Christian Dior, including a gown by the fashion house's creative director, Jonathan Anderson. This is his first for a celebrity wedding of this scale. Both stepped out in Louboutins while Swift completed the look bejeweled in Cartier. Instead of a traditional wedding party, siblings turned best men, Jason Kelce and Austin Swift, stood by their sides. And officiating the ceremony, none other than the wedding singer himself, Adam Sandler.
3: ABC's Rhiannon Alley. Wedding planners tell the Sporting News that the wedding cost between $10 and $20 million. Chuck Sievertson, ABC News.
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28: A couple of minor problems on your drive around Denver this 4th of July. We do have a crash reported a little bit earlier, westbound C-470 approaching Quebec. No major delays. We'll keep an eye on that one for you. Downtown, we have a report of a crash at 8th and Spear, but we're not seeing anything serious as a result of that crash. All the highways are looking good, including I-25 north and southbound. I-70 looking great east and westbound.
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15: Hello and welcome to the Nutrition Edition by Purity Products. I'm your host, Mark Larson. Thank you for tuning in. A great show ahead for you, so stay tuned. But before we begin, I'd like you to put on your thinking cap, all right? Can you name this nutrient? Now, nutritionists love it, because clinical research shows it fights fatigue while promoting muscle strength and endurance. By one antioxidant measurement, it's 6,000 times more powerful than vitamin C. It's 800 times stronger than CoQ10. It can improve your depth perception. And millions of people in Japan use it every day to fight wrinkles and fine lines from the inside out. So what is it? What nutrient are we talking about? Well, Sherry Torkos is here to reveal the secret. She's a practicing pharmacist and author. She's written more than a dozen books on health, including the Canadian Encyclopedia of Natural Medicine. Welcome to the program, Sherry Torkos. Good to have you here.
18: Hey there, Mark. Thanks so much for having me. This secret nutrient that we're going to be talking about is called astaxanthin. Mm-hmm. And Reader's Digest, they featured it brilliantly in an article called The Latest It Antioxidant. Astaxanthin is a fountain of youth. As you mentioned, very popular in Japan, used mainstream for promoting beauty from within as a capsule. But here in North America, people just aren't as familiar with it. But listen to this. It has 60 human studies validating its efficacy. And as a pharmacist, this really caught my attention. And this nutrient is not something that you can get enough of in diet. It's found in salmon, mm-hmm. but you'd really have to eat a lot of salmon, like 5 pounds, just to get a good daily dose.
15: Well, so as much as I do that. Yeah, I love salmon, but I'm not going that far. Sherry, I didn't know that there were 60-plus human clinical studies in this specific natural form of astaxanthin that happens to be in Purity's Asta FX formula. Talked about Japan. Now, this is a capsule. This particular astaxanthin is all the rage for skin health, as they've been finding in Japan. Very, very interesting on so many fronts here, right?
18: Yeah, for sure. I mean, astaxanthin at just a 4 milligram dose, and that's the clinical dose that is in Purity's AstaFX formula, mm-hmm. it's clinically tested and shown to fight fine lines and wrinkles from the inside, and millions in Asia take it daily just for that. And I don't want to get too technical here, but just one human study that I'd like to mention to back up these benefits. They used the exact same dose and the type of astaxanthin that's in Purity's product, and they discovered significant benefits for skin hydration, skin texture, smoothness, elasticity, reduction of skin spots, and there was even a reduction of redness and an improvement in the evenness of skin tone. So we're talking about big beauty benefits, and it works from the inside out, which is fabulous. Men love it, women love it, and it's really catching on here in North America.
15: It sure is. It's a really impressive list of clinical benefits for beautifying skin from the inside out. No wonder they love it there in Japan, and now we're learning about it here. But Sherry, I know you like to say the wrinkle-reducing benefits and the skin tone benefits are just part of this. That's just kind of the cherry on the top. What do you mean by this?
18: Well, you know, I talk to a lot of people in the pharmacy every week. So I work as a pharmacist, and I also get a lot of friends and family and colleagues asking me about their health. And many people are, you know, in their 50s, 60s, 70s, and they really like the idea of a supplement that can help to improve the appearance of their skin. I mean, we all want beautiful, youthful skin. But for most people, this really isn't the key benefit. What's at the top of the list when you ask people, like, what do they most want to achieve in their health and their wellness? They want something that will help to promote muscle strength, and they want stamina. They want to be able to do the activities they enjoy: golf, tennis, hiking, playing with their kids and grandkids. And this is actually patented for muscle strength. You know, people want energy to fight fatigue. They want to feel sharp. They're also concerned about their vision. They want to keep their eyes healthy. People are concerned about heart health, circulation, immunity. Right. All of these areas, really, we're talking about staying healthy from the inside out. So, you know, when you think of it, the skin benefits are compelling, but to me, it's really just the cherry on the top.
15: Yeah, well, Sherry, you were saying that astaxanthin helps with endurance and performance against salmon loaded with astaxanthin. They perform these amazing feats of endurance. Astaxanthin is also found in high levels in the eyes of seagulls. Now, that's interesting. Humans bike faster when they supplement with a specific form of astaxanthin. So is there a common denominator in all of this, these kinds of bits of information?
18: Well, the research here is really clear. Astaxanthin is a molecule that fuels healthy performance, energy, stamina, strength. That's what we see in nature, and that's what we see in humans, too. It's like if you're getting older and you want an edge for strength, for energy, for youthful skin, to fight wrinkles from the inside out, but also to promote endurance and healthy vision, this is what you take. You take this AstaFX formula with a clinical dose of the right type of astaxanthin, and you really feel it. By one measure,

0: astaxanthin, not that synthetic, cheaper form like you find out there on the market. This is really important as well, correct?
1: Yeah, you definitely need to do your homework when choosing supplements. And that's what I did. AstaFX uses 4 milligrams of the world's most clinically researched natural form of astaxanthin called Astareal.
0: Sherry Tarkos, pharmacist and author, is with us here on the program. Sherry, we learned today that astaxanthin is 6,000 times more powerful by this one measurement of antioxidant activity when compared to vitamin C. This, AstaFX, has so much power. Purity has something like 100-plus unsolicited testimonials on their website, and I found a couple that I especially enjoy. If I could read a couple of those, I think this is very interesting, if it's okay with you.
1: Sure, I think it's great to share feedback from people that are really taking the product.
0: Yeah, here's one from Ava in Texas. She gives AstaFX 5 stars, and she writes, quote, "After taking AstaFX, my son was visiting us and said, 'Mom, you look youthful. I'm a Purity Products customer for the last 3 years and will never go back.'" That's from Ava. Here's one from Nina in Ottawa, Ontario. She's in the age group 45 to 54, gives it another 5-star review. She says this, quote, "Since taking AstaFX, I felt so much better. My energy level, I would say, has gone from a 3 to a 10. How about that? She says, "So I feel energized whenever taking. My husband even noticed I no longer complain about housework." Well, I've talked about this amazing product to all my family and friends. I'm sure they see how well I look because I feel great from the inside out. I've even noticed my skin appears healthier, too. I feel like a fountain of youth. Now, that's pretty good stuff from actual customers who've been trying AstaFX. And Sherry, you mentioned before we started the show, you've been taking this product for yourself. And I know, knowing you for some time, it's worked very well for you, hasn't it?
1: It has. You know, I've been taking it for about 2 years now. Mm-hmm. And people are often surprised to hear that I'm 50. They tell me that I look more like I'm 35, which is nice to hear.
0: Yep.
1: Mm-hmm. I do eat healthy. I exercise regularly. But I'm also a strong believer in the benefits of taking research-based supplements. And I take AstaFX every day to stay strong, healthy, to keep my energy levels up. And for my skin, I mean, I want to do everything I can to stay youthful and to keep my body sharp and also to prevent some of those issues that can arise as we age.
0: Great information with Sherry Tarkos. 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We'll give you the number and the special offer again at the end of the show in a few minutes, but lots to cover today. We'll get back to it here with Sherry Tarkos. She's an author and pharmacist, and always great to have you on the show. Such great information, Sherry. Can you share with us a quick study or two to sort of back this up, highlight the science behind the elite astaxanthin that's found in AstaFX? Because I know there are, what, dozens and dozens of studies. Maybe you can pull out and highlight a couple of your favorites.
1: Yeah, for sure. So Dr. Mark Miller, he's a PhD, a biomedical researcher, he explains it well, and he's talking here about how free radicals compromise and undermine function and cellular performance in the body. He says astaxanthin is simply superb at negating this, as evidenced by clinical trials showing improved performance and accelerated recovery. In fact, research published in the Journal of Medicine and Science in Sports and Exercise found that those who took 4 milligrams of astaxanthin daily over 28 days scored better cycling times with greater output than those who did not take it. So they biked faster. Mm-hmm. I mean, remember this. Astaxanthin is one of the few fat-soluble antioxidants that can actually neutralize free radicals even at the site of the mitochondrial membrane. It's like cellular body armor protecting your cells, your

0: joints, blood vessels, brain, heart, and organs on many levels. So listen to this, Mark. Mm-hmm. There are 14 clinical studies on astaxanthin for brain health, 7 studies on skin health, 14 studies on eye health, including research for depth perception and focus, 6 studies showing astaxanthin supports cardio function, 42 studies on healthy aging and cellular health. I mean, there's a ton of research on human performance, too, showing benefits for energy, stamina, and endurance. I mean, this AstFX, it's incredibly powerful and versatile. It helps you stay in the game of life, stay energized, active, alert, healthy, and even stronger.
1: That is impressive on so many levels. So much great information there. And I know this astaxanthin has about a dozen patents, too. I'm looking here. I see there's a patent for promoting eye health and reducing eye fatigue. There's a patent for inhibiting the expression of cytokines in cells, and a patent, get this, on composition for body fat reduction. There's one for improving muscle atrophy in older adults. Sherry, I'd like to be a little bit of a skeptic here. How can this one simple nutrient magically do all of this? How can this AstaFX give us so many benefits? I mean, really?
0: I know. It sounds amazing, too good to be true, but it really is true. Many of the studies that I'm referencing here, they're available on PubMed. These are reputable clinical studies conducted by leading researchers around the world that really back the benefits of astaxanthin. By the way, muscle output is better with astaxanthin, too. And this comes from astaxanthin research published in the International Journal of Sports Nutrition, November 2011. This was another study done with cyclists. They took 4 milligrams of astaxanthin. It was a small study, but very positive, showing that cyclists improved their trial time by 2 minutes in a 20-kilometer bike race. I mean, that's a meaningful improvement in a race like this. And the researchers said that they also burned fat more efficiently, which makes sense. Based on this research, Purity can actually make the claim that AstaFX will promote and improve power output in your muscles. I mean, I tell people, AstaFX in, strength and power out. It's transformative if you like energy. And this was found in other studies too, like one that looked at hand grip strength.
1: Oh, so much great information. If you're just tuning in, we're talking with pharmacist and author Sherry Tarkos here. I'm your host, Mark Larson. Now, on this hand grip study that you mentioned, I understand there, this involved, what, a 12 milligram dose? And they saw a 93% boost in hand strength in people who struggled with, well, a tennis elbow. That's a big deal. But our listeners might be saying, well, okay, maybe I don't play tennis. What about me? What does it mean for me, right?
0: Right. So think about this. A 93% increase in a person who has some repetitive stress in their elbow, it's an almost doubling in hand strength. So just think about all the things that you do in your daily life, picking up groceries, your kids, your grandkids, gripping the steering wheel of a car, playing golf or tennis, gardening or riding a bike. A doubling of grip strength makes a big difference. I mean, when you take astaxanthin, you get stronger, you feel stronger, you have more energy, endurance. If you play sports, you play stronger. So to me, it's really quite extraordinary.
1: That's great information, too. Now, Sherry, I want to share a couple more testimonials that caught my attention out of so many right there on the Purity website. Again, these are unsolicited. These are from real people. Here's one from Rick. He's a male, aged 55 to 64, lives in Naples, Florida. He writes this. What a great product AstaFX has been for me. After starting taking AstaFX, my workout and strength has increased as if I were in my 20s again. And I've only been on AstaFX for 2 months now. Can't wait to see the long-term effect. I look forward to taking AstaFX every morning for my afternoon workouts. I'll be taking this product for a long time. Here's Dee Dee. She's a female, age 45 to 54. She lives in Laurel Park, North Carolina. She writes this, quote, I've been using AstaFX for a month now. I can see the difference in my energy level. I now have more energy, feel better since taking this product. I can actually see a difference in my skin as well. I'm a smoker who has smoking lines around my mouth, but the lines have diminished about 50%. Overall, I am so thrilled with my energy level. I love this product. Just a couple of samples from the real people who have responded on Purity's website. And Sherry, I'm looking at the list of patents again on this astaxanthin compound. This is where the science, the research backs up what we're talking about. This is just flat out amazing. And now, Sherry, a lot of people out there are going to think what I'm going to say here sounds a little bit odd. But you said before the show, this supplement may even help people drive a car better or use the computer more comfortably. I mean, come on, how does this happen?
0: It does sound funny, but AstFX may actually help in these areas too. And here's why. One of the interesting things about astaxanthin is that it's a relative of vitamin A. And we know that vitamin A is good for our eyes, good for vision. Astaxanthin is too. Astaxanthin has actually been shown to fight oxidation in eye tissue. Scientists did a study where they found a 46% improvement in a measurement called depth perception. Now, depth perception, that's our ability to determine distances between objects, or basically to see in three dimensions. And researchers, they studied a handball team, specifically looking at how quickly they could change focus. And guess what? The handball team that was supplementing with astaxanthin, they were able to improve their accuracy and improve their performance in the depth perception test. Other research has also shown that astaxanthin helps reduce eye fatigue. And, you know, when you're on a computer, that's a big deal. Everyone's on computers these days and for long periods of time, and it's hard on our eyes. And we know that if you're driving a car and it's late at night and your reaction time is slow, that's not good. Astaxanthin actually helps the eyes focus and refocus. Dr. Hecht, PhD, one of the leading researchers at AstaReal, says that the product actually helps your eyes be more resilient. You see better with it. Your eyes are healthier. I mean, who doesn't love those benefits?
1: Again, we're talking with pharmacist and health author Sherry Tarkos about our free bottle offer from Purity Products, talking about AstaFX. So much ground to cover. Sherry, I want to get back to the skin benefits and this issue of wrinkle reduction. Not as a cream or as a lotion, but as a capsule. You take it orally. This patent also covers this. You say this ingredient is proven to reduce wrinkles, and not just by a little. We're talking a dramatic amount. What's going on with this?
0: Yeah, I know. It's fascinating. A huge benefit. People want to look younger. I know I do, and I've noticed significant benefits since I've started taking it. But it's the science here that really shines. The whole concept of taking oral supplements to improve skin health. Relatively new concept here in North America, but in Japan, this is mainstream. Astaxanthin is already one of, if not the most successful ingredients in a new class of products called cosmeceuticals, or supplements that you take orally to enhance the cosmetic appearance of your skin. So listen to this. In one study, they gave 4 milligrams of astaxanthin, which, by the way, is the actual amount you get in Purity's AstaFX. And the skin benefits were dramatic. Within 6 weeks, every single person in the treatment group, 100% of participants in the study, reported that their skin had improved significantly. Everybody got results. Fine lines, hydration, elasticity, all improved. Listen to this. The participants experienced about 50% improvement in dryness, moisture, roughness, elasticity, fine lines, wrinkles, even age spots were significantly diminished. And this is literally in line with the best, the highest quality, and the most expensive topical products, the lotions and potions that we put on our skin. And again, AstaFX, it's exclusive to Purity Products.
1: 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Now, Sherry, for people who are just tuning in, one of the many highlights we covered earlier on today's program is just how revolutionary this special Purity Astaxanthin is for redefining aging skin. And astaxanthin works its magic inside the body in areas like endurance, stamina, energy. These are so many of the inside-out benefits the people will feel. And in fact, what will they feel when they start taking AstaFX?
0: So the reason you need to give this a try is because the benefits are real. The science is very compelling. Over 60 clinical studies and patents. I mean, the product is impressive and it really works. This is a product where you will actually see and feel the benefits after taking it a month or so. The cosmetic benefits for your skin, we just mentioned a minute ago, really incredible. I've been taking it myself and I see a huge difference. Others have noticed too. People are always saying to me, you know, what do you use on your skin? What are you taking? And, you know, I tell people what you put into your body is just as important, if not more so, than what you apply to your skin. And think about the vision benefits, really unmatched by any other nutrient or supplement out there. It targets tired eyes, eye strain, and it helps improve eye focus and depth perception. It's great for circulation, energy, muscle strength, and endurance. You can literally boost your strength. As we age, this is crucial. It helps you enjoy life and stay in the game. Mm-hmm. And it can even help with recovery after exercise. Next, astaxanthin has the ability to fight fatigue and support mitochondrial function. So that means cellular energy and ATP support.
1: Now, Sherry, just a few moments left before we wrap up the program. I want to take a quick step back for a moment. I know we have this great free bottle offer today. We're talking Asta FX from Purity Products, and we'll get to that offer as we wrap up the program. Free bottle of Asta FX for all of our listeners. Again, it promotes healthy vision, skin, muscle, fights wrinkles like no other. And most of us have just never heard about all of this until today. So tell our listeners again how astaxanthin compares to other antioxidants or phytonutrients that are out there on the market right now, because this is truly unique, isn't it?
0: Well, you know, from an antioxidant perspective, the healthy aging perspective, astaxanthin is up to 6,000 times more potent than vitamin C in its singlet oxygen-quenching capacity. That should be enough to get everybody excited. There's really, you know, something in this for everybody. With AstaFX from Purity here, you get to see the amazing power of astaxanthin for yourself. It's the king of the carotenoids, and very few people are aware of its benefits, and I think millions are missing out on it because they just aren't aware of this incredible evidence-based nutraceutical.
1: And I know it may sound too good to be true for some people, Sherry. What do you say to any skeptics saying, come on, does it really do all of this?
0: Well, I'm a pharmacist, and in my training as a pharmacist, I'm trained to look at the science and to see what the science says. And the science on astaxanthin is very clear, backed by over 60 clinical studies, and many of these studies are accessible on PubMed, so you can check them out yourself. But the key takeaway is this. The benefits are real. The cosmetic benefits, the endurance benefits, the strength benefits, the vision benefits, circulation, cardio, the product really works. I mean, the science is so strong. I see the difference in how it makes my skin look and how I feel. I feel stronger, healthier, and I encourage folks to give this a try. With this free bottle offer from Purity, there's nothing to lose and so much to gain.
1: Such great information, wonderful show, and always good to talk with you, Sherry. Thank you so much for joining us today.
0: Thank you.
1: Sherry Tarkos, who's an author, she's a practicing pharmacist. 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
4: On Monday, a JetBlue jet reported hitting a drone while landing at JFK. The FAA logs more than 100 drone sightings near airports every month. 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For a decade, top drone maker DJI blocked his drones from airports and stadiums. Early last year, DJI pulled that block. Now the drone just flashes a warning, you tap right past. Illegal flights exploded, and the Secretary of Transportation has had enough. The Fed sees more than 500 drones around World Cup cities this month alone. The laws didn't change, the enforcement did. 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My advice, check the free Before You Fly app for every takeoff. 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For more tech smarts, get my free newsletter. 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
7: 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And happy weekend to you, Linda.
9: Well, thanks, Tom. Happy weekend to you, too.
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9: 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We provide comprehensive retirement planning, which means that in addition to investment management, We help you with all the key pieces you need to consider for your retirement years, including Social Security planning, income strategies to make your money last as long as you do, long-term care planning, estate and legacy planning, retirement tax planning, and a whole lot more. You need to know that planning for taxes and how to reduce them in the future, we think that's huge. In fact, if you saved well in your tax-deferred retirement accounts, you know, the IRAs, 401ks, and so on, taxes could be your biggest expense in retirement. People tell me it is for them all the time. So planning for handling your future taxes, well, we just think that's crucial.
7: It really is. So this is a great time to mention that no matter whether you've saved $250,000, $500,000, $1 million, or more, if you're concerned about taxes in retirement or wondering whether your money will last as long as you do, give Linda and her team a call, 720-488-8604. 720-488-8604. 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Either way, they'll get back to you. They'll answer questions you may have and potentially help jumpstart your retirement future. Okay, so let's get into some news you can use. So no matter whether you're just approaching retirement or already there, are you finding it difficult to balance growth while still protecting your investments? Well, you're not alone. This problem even has a name. It's called Saver's Dilemma. And to start off with, tell us more about Saver's Dilemma, Linda.
9: Well, this is a really interesting thing. Since it has a name, you know, it makes it a little easier to talk about. But it's something that's been around a long time, as long as people have been trying to plan for their retirement. You know, for your parents and your grandparents, though, wasn't nearly such a big concern when they retired as it is today. Mm-hmm. So for a lot of folks in years past, they didn't really do any retirement planning because most people didn't live that far into retirement. The majority of people didn't. So they weren't too worried about it. A lot of people in the earlier years had pensions. So with pensions and personal savings and Social Security, they were fine. They weren't worried about their money lasting, how long it was going to last. But for today, it's a lot different because people are living so much longer.
7: Right.
9: That's the number one thing.
7: Sure. A lot more years.
9: Yeah, lots more years. And a lot of people don't have pensions today. So we take that one out of there. Then you're left with Social Security if you're eligible for that. And your own personal retirement savings.
7: Right.
9: So the big concern is you want your assets, here's the dilemma, you want your assets to grow even during your retirement years to keep up with inflation and to have the opportunity to last as long as you do. And at the same time, you can't afford to lose money.
7: Right.
9: So you can't take big risk or you might lose everything you have saved, but at the same time, you need to invest so that you don't run out of it.
7: So you try to find the balance there.
9: Right. Finding the happy medium is what you're looking for. So growth and protection from losses. So for growth, most people invest in the stock market.
7: Right.
9: That's where, you know, we've all been raised to think about. You can invest in the stock market. Tracking the S&P 500 returns back to the start of this century, so back to January 1st, 2000, your investments faced a couple of really big drops, big losses, the tech bubble bursts, and then 9/11 in early 2000s, and then the real estate and financial meltdown in 2008. So for the first 10 years of this century, starting January 1st, 2000, through December 31st, 2009, the average annualized return in the S&P 500, if you'd left your money in there the whole time, excluding, not counting any fees, would have been a negative 1% per year for 10 years.
7: Scary. Yeah.
9: It's very scary, and that's what people get really concerned about when they're thinking, well, how should I invest? If you look back 20 years from 1999 through 2019, the S&P averaged 6% positive per year over 20 years before taxes and fees, assuming you weren't taking any kinds of distributions.
7: Okay.
9: So that's a nice long term.
7: Sure.
9: But, you know, long term isn't, I mean, depends on when you retire.
7: Right.
9: That's one piece that's going to have a big, big impact. So the March 2020 market drop, just during COVID, was 26.15% on the S&P.
10: Yeah.
9: In March of 2020. I mean, right. It was huge. It was one of the fastest, biggest drops ever.
10: And it had long-term effects. I mean, it's going to have long-term
9: sure
10: effects.
9: Sure, it will. Absolutely. That reduced that 20-year average return of 6% a year to 4.42%.
10: Wow.
9: I mean, that's big. Just one drop in the middle of COVID.
10: Sure.
9: Then 2020 roared back by the end of the year with the S&P making a strong year-end close. So you just don't know what markets are going to do. They go up, they go down. That's what we know they're going to do. You just don't know when or how much. And so as long as you're not retired or too close to your retirement date, then maybe you can handle those serious ups and downs. But when you're retired, then that sequence of returns kicks in, and losses like those can be devastating to your portfolio if you're already drawing monthly income from it. So you remember a while back on a regular show, we talked about sequence of returns. Mm-hmm. We had two couples, and they both averaged 6% returns over 30 years. Mm-hmm. But for one couple, they retired and experienced all gains early on. And so they had more money left over 30 years later than they started with. The second couple had all losses in the first 3 or 4 years, and they were broke within, 12 years or so. And so it's really important to keep track of that, to think about not having everything in the market.
10: Right. It's all about protecting yourself. So how do we do that then,
9: mm-hmm.
10: right?
9: So traditionally, banks and savings accounts are where people go for protection and mm-hmm. put their money in those kinds of accounts because you know you're not going to lose it in the market.
10: Right.
9: The problem today is they're not paying any interest because it's such a low interest situation in the country.
10: Yeah, and 1%, so, I think.
9: 1% or less. It's just crazy. And there's no signs that those interest rates are going up anytime very soon. So another choice in today's world would be looking at things like fixed rate annuities or fixed indexed annuities. They're not invested in the market. The fixed rate annuities pay a little bit more interest than the banks and savings and loans do sometimes. The fixed indexed annuities take part in some of the upside potential of the markets, but not the losses in the markets. So those are sometimes a way to bolster your investments without taking as much risk, and then being careful about how you're invested in the market also.
10: Right. And if your inclination is to be more conservative, that's probably the way to go then, right?
9: For at least some of it.
10: For some of it. Yeah, exactly. Diversification you always talk about too.
9: We do. We don't ever want all of it in annuities.
10: Right.
9: Just like once you hit the retirement date, you may not want it all in the market either. Mm-hmm. So, and the other thing we always recommend is working with financial professionals who have fiduciary responsibility, like we have at Blue Heron Capital.
10: And folks that don't know what that means, that's important because that means you have to help these folks.
9: Well, we have to help them in their best interest.
10: Right.
9: Fiduciary responsibility says whatever I'm recommending to you in your investments or what have you, it needs to be in your best interest, not my best interest.
10: Right.
9: It needs to be in your best interest. So to the best of our ability, we're looking for things that will enhance your situation for your future.
10: Right. So it's beyond a sales pitch here.
9: That's right.
10: You legally have to help them, Linda.
9: That's right. Very absolutely important. We have to help you, and we want to help you figure it out before we ever talk about you buying something. We want to know what your plan looks like.
10: Okay. Well, great stuff, Linda. That's today's news you can use. 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
10: 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Now, we always talk about the importance of having a written retirement income plan, and we can't stress the importance of this enough, especially when you're close to or already in your retirement, Linda.
9: Well, that's absolutely right. You know, we always talk about the importance of having a plan. You want to have a plan whether you're going on vacation or you have a big weekend. You want to plan what you're going to do to some extent. But when you're thinking about retirement, we're talking about having a written plan that shows income that's going to be coming in, expenses, how are you going to spend your money, and how long is your money going to last? That's the really central piece of your retirement plan.
10: Right.
9: And that's what people want to know about.
10: That's the $1 million or even multi-million dollar question. 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So let's jump right into the next subject here. We just talked about the importance of planning for your retirement. The one thing you probably don't want to do is live your retirement years dependent on someone else because you didn't plan and save enough. And there was an article floating around a while back from the New York Times that talks about just this scenario. And the title really gets your attention, that it's called My Retirement Plan Is You. And it's called the reverse boomerang effect. And it's becoming a lot more common, you might think, these days.
9: Well, it is, absolutely. So a while back, you know, a couple years ago, we were talking about the boomerang kids that went off to college, got their education, moved back home with their parents. Mm-hmm. And the parents were trying to figure out, well, how do we get them out of the basement this time? You know, because kids came home and it was pretty comfortable and they just stayed there. Part of the reason kids are home or came home is because housing is so expensive.
10: Right.
9: They're trying to get their foot in the door with jobs and trying to figure out how they balance their budget and so on. So they came home to stay. Well, now what we're seeing fairly often is seniors, parents and grandparents who are moving in with younger relatives because for whatever reason, they don't have enough money to live on their own.
10: Right. And it's, and poor planning on their part, really, or poor decisions with their money. And in that article, the father shows up at his daughter's house and says, hey, by the way, I'm here to stay now.
9: Yeah, she thought they were coming. He was coming for a visit, and she didn't know it was a visit for the rest of his life that he was planning to be there. And, you know, that can happen from a variety of reasons. And one is they didn't save.
10: Right.
9: They didn't take advantage of 401ks when they were working, if they had them available. Mm-hmm. Maybe they never earned enough money to be able to do that. They just were always in a lower-paying job, and they just couldn't save. There was another story about a mother that moved in with her son. Same thing. She'd always worked as a hotel housekeeper, And then at some point she was about 80 years old and she couldn't work anymore.
10: Right.
9: And so she moved in with her son because she didn't have enough money. She couldn't live on her Social Security and rent a place. I believe it was in New York City. Mm-hmm. Just couldn't do it.
10: Right. Couldn't afford it.
9: So she moved in with her son and her son was glad that he could help her out. And so that makes it really difficult. For some people, it's a cultural expectation. Right. You know, their families have always, certain ethnic groups have always taken care of their seniors. It's just part of their culture, belief system and culture. And we're not saying it's bad. We're saying that's a good thing that they do that. But, right. You know, the main thing is, for most of you, if you're working today, you want to be saving everything you can so that you don't have to do that. Because I'll tell you, when I'm sitting in the conference room, one of the things I hear more often than any other is that I don't want to be a burden on my kids.
10: Right. I mean, no one does. That's so important. So I guess navigating this tricky, uncomfortable situation is the name of the game here.
9: Right. Figuring out how you make it work. And so the story you started to talk about where dad showed up at his daughter's house. And so share with us what she did.
10: Well, she actually built a little place in the back for him, for the father. But that was expensive. It cost like over $100,000. And that was money they hadn't planned on spending. So, Linda, I mean, that's important that she had done her homework, too, to plan for things like this.
9: Right, absolutely.
10: Talking about funds, you know, her accident fund.
9: Right. And the other piece, it was just fortunate that the location where she lived allowed that. Because some zoning does not allow that. Some HOAs don't allow that. One thing that we're starting to see that's kind of interesting, we've got it happening here in the Denver metro area. They're building houses now with a generational apartment attached to it. And so there'll be a larger family house for the younger family with the kids and all that. But then there's an apartment, like a mother-in-law apartment or whatever you might call it, attached to it that's a living room and a small kitchen, a bedroom, bathroom. And their own separate entrance so that your parent can live there with you as long as they want to. They can be as independent as they want to. But then should they develop some kind of assistance needs or whatever, they can stay there as long as you can still help them because they're right there. You don't have to go anywhere to try to help them out.
10: Right.
9: That's something really interesting.
10: That is nice.
9: It's happening more and more around the country. It's a nice thing to do. One of our clients actually did that. And with her family, it wasn't a matter of need. The family just decided to do it. One of the benefits is she gets to see her grandkids all the time.
10: Right, which is great.
9: So, yeah.
10: But, you know, I think the lesson I learned when I was listening to this or reading this article was, you know, you need to plan for your future and to just show up and be a burden on your kids. Like you said, that's not something we want to do. So the time to start planning is now.
9: Mm-hmm. Absolutely
10: not
9: right.
10: Whether you're a son or daughter or you're the parent, mm-hmm. You got to do it.
9: Exactly right. And the other thing, you know, if you realize your parents really don't have anything or your parent doesn't have anything, then you might want to think about figuring out how you can plan ahead also. My mom needed assistance throughout her later years. And fortunately, I was able to do that.
10: Right.
9: But, you know, not everybody can. So you just have to figure out what works.
10: Right. And I guess it's almost too late if all of a sudden your parent shows up at your doorstep and says, hey, I want to live here with you, and you haven't planned for it, and you have to build something in the back like they did.
9: Right.
10: You know, so what do you do?
9: Gosh. Well, I think it really warrants having some discussions with your family earlier on, particularly if you're thinking, well, I wonder how mom's really going to be able to get by, or I wonder how dad's going to be able to get by. Start having those difficult financial conversations. You know, Americans are really generally pretty bad about talking money with their family members, but it really would make sense if you could see that they're going to have some challenges, which I knew my mom was early on. But you don't always necessarily know that. But if you can talk about it ahead, then you can start making some plans so that you know how you're going to handle it later on in life.
10: Right. But the timing for a lot of people couldn't be worse because some people are out of jobs now. The economy's not the greatest. So what do you do? Plan ahead.
9: Plan ahead all you can. And the other thing I always tell people when I'm always encouraging them to save more, I'll have people call and say, well, you know, we're putting 2 or 3% a year in to our savings, our 401k. That's not enough. You need to save a lot more than that.
10: What do you recommend? And 2%? I've heard that too.
9: Yeah, it depends on the person and how close they are to retirement. But we'd say 10% minimum and more if you possibly can, because the money that you save today is the money you live on tomorrow. So a lot of times people say, well, I almost feel like I'm neglecting myself today if I'm putting that much away, because then I can't do all the things I want today. Well, I know that, but you have to think about eating tomorrow. So in your future, the money you save today is money you live on in the future. And once you get in the habit of saving and cutting back on expenses and, you know, being more cognizant about how you spend money, a lot of times when people come in and start their planning, we'll have them do a budget sheet for us. Mm-hmm. And they'll tell us how much they think they're spending. And then when they go home and they actually look back at the credit cards and checking accounts and so on, they'll come back and say, oh, my gosh, that was an eye-opener. There are so many places we could save money where we're just dumping money, not thinking about it. Pretty soon, they cut back on those things, and they're able to put more money away for their future.
10: Right.
9: So it's all a matter of being aware of what you're doing.
10: Well, great discussion and great information. Thank you, Linda. So don't plan for your retirement on a hope, a what-if, or depending on someone else. Call Linda's team today and get started on the right track. 720-488-8604. Once again, 720-488-8604. 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And Linda, we usually close with a motivational quote. So what do you have for us today?
9: Oh, this is one of my favorites from Tennessee Williams. You can be young without money. You can't be old without it. The top questions for most retirees today are, have I saved enough? 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
17: ABC News, I'm Chuck Sievertson. People from all over the country are celebrating America's 250th. Many are in New York City. They watch the historic tall ships and Blue Angels jets trailing contrails colored red, white, and blue.
18: It's cool to see airplanes flying so low.
19: We actually planned to be here to celebrate our anniversary ahead of time. We started looking into what was going on in the city, and all of a sudden, all these opportunities came up.
17: Before the World Cup match in Houston, a message from astronauts noting the holiday from aboard the International Space Station was beamed into the stadium. There's a massive fireworks show planned tonight in Washington. 500 long-range Ukrainian drones overnight attacked Russian cities, including Moscow, says Russia's defense ministry, which says a Ukrainian drone today struck an oil terminal in St. Petersburg. Serena Williams today withdrew from her doubles tennis match with sister Venus at Wimbledon due to a right knee injury, she says in a post on her Instagram. This is ABC News. A woman has rowed from the U.S. to Hawaii faster than anyone, man or woman, had ever covered the 2,400-mile trip.
20: Kelsey Fendler set out to become the first American woman to row solo from California to Hawaii. And on day 44...
21: You can see land over there. That's Oahu right there.
20: It's from a video she posted hours before landing in which she summed up her journey with a message to others.
21: Think about trying to find your own big, hard, scary thing. You might not think that you are strong enough to finish it right now, but you're definitely strong enough to start it, and you'll find everything else along the way.
20: She made the trip in 43 days, 17 hours, and 55 minutes. Brian Clark, ABC News.
17: Champion of hot dog eating holds onto her mustard belt. ABC's Shirlene Alicott was at the annual Nathan's Hot Dog Eating Contest in New York's Coney Island.
22: Mickey Sudo is our big winner. She ate 38.75 dogs. There are at least 5,000 people here.
17: Chuck Sievertson, ABC News.
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26: Your 4th of July holiday drive around Denver looking pretty good. We did have an earlier crash northbound I-25 up around DeCono. That has been cleared. We still have some delays. Traffic returns to normal. An earlier crash downtown at Spear and 8th Avenue has been cleared. In town right now, all the highways looking good. I-25 north and southbound between C-470 and Northwest Parkway. I-70 looking good east and westbound. I'm Bill Jones.
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29: 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This product is not intended to diagnose, treat, cure, or prevent any disease.
30: Hello again, and welcome to Healthline. Thank you for tuning in. We're brought to you by Purity Products. We've got a fascinating show lined up for you today, but first, a quick few questions. Number one, is there a pill you can take that can actually help make you stronger? Number two, let's say you could get stronger. Would the extra strength make your life better? Thirdly, think about this. Are you weaker today than you were, say, 20 years ago? Well, listen, if you answered yes to any of these questions, then stay tuned. Dr. Neil Levin is joining us today to discuss a miraculous compound with hundreds of clinical studies that just may unlock the key to helping you get stronger and healthier at any age. Now, Dr. Neil Levin is a chiropractor, a nutritionist, spokesperson, and a longtime advisor for Purity Products. Dr. Levin, welcome back to the show.
31: Oh, it's great to be here with you today. And we have a very exciting topic to cover today. Today, we're talking about strength and power and how to get it back, even if you're in your 50s, 60s, 70s, 80s. So if you want to feel better, if you want to feel stronger, this is some very important information we're going to cover today.
30: Yeah, this is an exciting topic. Talk to me about this important message today. What molecule are we talking about and how it's impacting the lives of people who follow the science?
31: Right. Well, we're talking about a new supplement. It's called EverStrong, and it features an exciting molecule called creatine. Now, a lot of our listeners may have heard of creatine. I know you've used creatine.
30: Right.
31: But for those that don't know about creatine, it's mainly used in the Olympic circles, professional athletes, bodybuilders, college, high school athletes, because it does something extraordinary. And what I'm about to tell you is proven by hundreds and hundreds of human studies. So here's what creatine does for us. It helps us to get stronger, more powerful. It helps put muscle mass on the body, and it helps protect us from losing muscle tissue as we get older. We know that's a big part of aging. Not only that, great for the brain, great for memory, and it helps promote bone strength as well. So an amazing molecule that everybody needs to know about.
30: It's an amazing story. Can you share some of the science and tell us why you're calling creatine one of the best kept secrets to healthy aging?
31: Sure. What we need to understand with creatine is that it's a natural molecule to the body. It's in every single cell, tissue, organ in your system, and its job in the body is to generate and maintain strength and power. That's its reason for being, to maintain strength and power. It's in every single cell in the body. 95% of it, however, is in your muscle tissue because that's where we tend to use it the most. It powers up the muscles. It's good for strong muscle contraction, and it's important to help maintain strength and muscle contractions when you're using them over and over again. For instance, if you're working out at the gym, if you're playing sports, golf, tennis, anything like that, it keeps your muscles powered up in their high energy state So they're strong and ready for action. Now, here's the key. This is so important for those of us, say, in our 50s, 60s, 70s. You see, we had lots and lots of creatine when we were young. We had oodles of this stuff. It was coming out of our ears. We had lots of creatine. Our bodies made a lot of it. But as we get older, like everything else, we don't do that as well. So we have less creatine in our muscles. Now, the good news is that hundreds and hundreds of human studies show that when you supplement with creatine, it goes to work, it goes straight to your muscles, it's absorbed easily, it pumps up the creatine in your muscle tissue, and you get stronger, you get more powerful. Not only that, it helps support memory and brain health, and it helps support the strength of your bones.
30: You know, we were talking before the show, and you were talking about how Olympic athletes have been using creatine for years to enhance their strength and performance. Tell me more.
31: Well, this creatine is the premier sports nutrition supplement. There's no question about that. You've used it. Bodybuilders know about it. Athletes know about it. Creatine is the premier sports nutrient. So you know, back 20, 25 years ago, the Olympic athletes and their coaches, of course, they knew about it. They knew it made you bigger and stronger and faster. They knew it was natural to the body. It was supposed to be there. But they were a little bit afraid to supplement with it because they were afraid it might be considered cheating, that it might be considered too much of an edge. But back in 1980,

0: red meat. But the problem is, in order to get the amounts that are going to benefit you, you'd have to eat large amounts of red meat.
1: You have to eat like 4 pounds of red meat a day.
0: Most people aren't going to do that.
1: Right. So what about vegetarians?
0: They can be creatine deficient.
1: Exactly. When I have a vegetarian that comes in here and they're energy deficient, they don't feel the way they want to feel, and I put them on EverStrong, they notice the benefits almost right away because they've been so low on it.
0: Yep.
1: So if you're a person out there that's staying away from red meat, if you're staying away from meat in general, and you have more of a vegan-style diet, this is for you. You definitely want to add that EverStrong.
0: All right, so obviously this works with athletes, but you say creatine is going mainstream. There's a lot of studies are showing that folks in their 50s, 60s, 70s, and beyond, that creatine can be a cornerstone compound to help people stay strong, stay healthy, stay sharp, stay vital, right?
1: Oh, exactly. I mean, this is the ideal muscle-enhancing, strengthening, muscle-protecting nutrient for folks as we get older, 50-plusers like you and me. But let's go to a couple of studies on seniors just to show this. We'll do one on the guys and one on the gals, okay?
0: Right.
1: First on the guys. Love the title of this one. Creatine supplementation improves muscular performance in older men. Study done at several American universities. A group of men, get this, age 59 to 72. Hey, you know, we know that's not when people are known for getting stronger, right?
0: Right.
1: So this was just a one-week study. People need to understand that. That's how effective and rapidly this stuff works. It's just a one-week study. Get this. The guys on creatine, they put on 4 pounds of lean mass. That's muscle tissue for those that don't know that. It shows they built the muscles and they hydrated the muscles nicely. They increased the strength of their bench press. That's a chest press for people that don't know, by 7%. They increased the strength of the leg exercises they were doing by 15%. They could get in and out of a chair more times faster without using their arms. On top of that, they could generate more power on a stationary bike. This happened in 1 week. When I think about that, yeah, it's really quite incredible.
0: All right, but what about the women out there? Did they get those kind of benefits too as well? Will it actually help women in their 50s, 60s, and 70s get stronger too?
1: Absolutely. Let's go straight to another study. Love the title on this one as well. Creatine supplementation improves muscular performance in older women, published in the European Journal of Applied Physiology. 30 women aged 58 to 71. Of course, they got either creatine or placebo. That's the way they do these things. Again, a one-week study. The women on creatine increased their bench press by almost 4 pounds. They increased their leg press by over 11 pounds, and they had better balance and agility. So 58 to 71 year old women, not only getting stronger, not only getting more powerful, getting faster with improved balance. Study after study shows that older folks that use creatine get amazing results. They get great results if they exercise. They get great results even if they don't exercise. They can lift more weight. They get faster. They get stronger. They get more powerful. Their muscles don't fatigue as fast. And get this. This is very important, especially for the ladies. You know that when women do resistance training, their bones get stronger as well, right?
0: Yeah.
1: You know, now, get this. When you resistance train with creatine, your bones tend to get stronger even faster. So an all-around win-win. EverStrong is going to help the seniors to feel better, feel stronger, more energized, more powerful, faster, and it helps protect your bones.
0: Talk more about how unique this exclusive EverStrong formula is from Purity Products. It even has a finished product clinically studied, which showed an increase in upper body strength and power. But tell me what's in it and why you like it so much. I mean, this is more than just creatine, right?
1: Oh, absolutely. I mean, EverStrong, this is a very comprehensive formula. I didn't want people to just feel stronger when they use creatine. You know, we're dealing with people in their 50s, 60s, 70s. I wanted people to feel more comfortable as well. So not only did I use the finest creatine money can buy, the stuff from Europe, the Pure creatine, I also added something called coffee berry extract. And coffee berry extract, a powerful antioxidant, stronger than blueberries and strawberries, helping to protect the muscles, helping to protect the brain, because we know our antioxidant systems aren't as strong as they used to be in our 20s and 30s. But I also added some vitamin D, because vitamin D, incredibly good for the muscles as well as the immune system and the bones. So this is an all-around win-win. You got your vitamin D, you got your fruit XB for your joints, you got your coffee berry extract for the antioxidant protection, and of course the finest creatine money can buy. Best of all, today it's free. Purity knows you're going to see these benefits. Hey, we're talking about strength. We're talking about power. We're talking about energy. We're talking about supporting thinking, bone health. This is a wonderful product. When you try it, you're going to love it. You're going to feel the difference, and it's fast. A week or two, you're going to feel more powerful. Purity wants you to have a free bottle, and know later in the show you're going to give out that phone number.
0: Sure will. You know, we mentioned how great creatine works for women. Take a moment and share that story you told me before the show about the award-winning

0: 70-year-old senior swimmer who uses EverStrong.
1: Right, right. Emma Karen, I'm looking at her picture right now. I printed it out for the show. 70 years old. This picture, she's got six medals around her neck. It's the 2015 National Senior Olympic Games. You know, she writes to us that she was getting a little tired during our workouts at age 70. Of course, she didn't have that same stamina, but she fortunately heard about our EverStrong formula. She started using it and almost right away was invigorated in her workouts and had more energy throughout the day. I'm quoting from her. She says, "I feel my investment in EverStrong was one of the best choices I ever made. It's always a morale booster when people think I'm 50. She looks fantastic."
0: Wow.
1: And I hear this stuff all the time. This isn't one of those vitamins, like a multivitamin, you take it, you don't really even notice the difference. This is a substance that you can use to help get some of that youthful vim and vigor back, get some of that strength back. It's wonderful.
0: You know, Purity's given away a free bottle of EverStrong, but Purity products didn't stop there. In fact, you insisted they also give away a free bottle of their B12 energy melts, which are great for instant energy. Now, I know that you love this combination. Tell us about the incredible double free offer.
1: Yeah, you know, when I think about creatine, when I think about EverStrong, I think about muscular energy. I think about muscular power, but it's all about energy and feeling great, feeling energized. And the next thing I think about when I think about energy is B12. When you think about energy, think B12. And the problem is for 50-plussers like you and me, we're not absorbing the B12 as well as we used to in our 60s, 70s, 80s. So when you supplement with B12, you tend to bump back up those B12 levels. And that's what Purity's B12 energy melts are all about. They're fantastic. They melt in your mouth. They taste delicious. And you bump up those B12 levels. And that's great because B12 helps us make red blood cells, which carry oxygen to the tissues. Also, there's biotin in there for the hair, skin, and nails. So people love the B12 energy melts. Be one of the first 1,000 callers. You're just going to pay $6.95 for shipping. That's it. If you don't notice the benefits we've been talking about today, Purity will even happily give you back your $6.95, so nothing to lose, and you're going to love the benefits you get with this EverStrong formula.
0: 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All right, so we were so busy at the top of the show. This EverStrong formula does so much for us. We haven't even touched on the incredible brain benefits. I mean, some of these studies you sent me are absolutely incredible. As you know, I'm very into nootropics. The anti-aging community has taken a keen interest in creatine, specifically the cognitive benefits of creatine.
1: Oh, absolutely. This is one of those areas where creatine really shines. You see, what we need to understand is that your brain, even though it's only 2% of your body's weight, it utilizes 20% of your body's energy. This is a very thirsty organ for energy. And just like your muscles soak up the creatine like a sponge, because this is a naturally occurring molecule in the body, it passes right through the blood-brain barrier. your brain neurons soak it up like a sponge, and it increases your creatine phosphate reserves in your brain. So now, in your brain, you have more readily available resources to do what? To recharge those neuronal batteries to make more energy inside the brain. So basically, what do you notice? Well, your memory is supported. And scientists have done some amazing research here. They found that people that take creatine, it supports their memory. It actually helps the brain to utilize oxygen better. It supports memory in people that are sleep deprived. It's been shown to help people add numbers quicker and for longer periods of time without mental fatigue. Get this study. Just 5 days of 8 grams of creatine supported mental tasks in subjects that were getting rapid fire questions. Scientists were asking them math questions and science questions over and over and over, and they found the folks on creatine didn't fatigue as quickly mentally. So this is amazing stuff. It's like a turbo booster for your brain. It's like a supercharger for your muscles. It recharges all your cellular batteries, so all of your cells, tissues, and organs have more readily available energy.
0: All right, Doc, I love that Everstrong appeals to athletes and people who want to get more reps in the gym, maybe get some extra power in their workouts. But you're also saying there's a big push in the nutritional community to encourage people in their 40s, 50s, 60s, 70s, and even 80s to leverage the power of creatine to stay fit, strong, and healthy. In fact, you say creatine is going mainstream. You know, I shared the story with you before. My mom, who's in her late 70s now, she's taking creatine. She works out a couple of days a week, 3 days a week. She goes to Nautilus, does the free weights because she's got osteoporosis. She wants to maintain her muscle mass and she wants to make her bones stronger. And as you pointed out, creatine helps to do that. And then the other 3 days during the week, she'll go and she'll swim. Now, she's not trying to get big or strong or anything like that. But even at her age, creatine has benefits.
1: Oh, yeah. And what blows me away about that story, because you told me before, is that her medical doctor recommended creatine for her. And that just goes to show how much more mainstream this is. It's called Everstrong, and it supports the muscles. It supports your power, your strength, your speed. If you're an athlete, you're certainly going to love it. But even if you're not an athlete, you notice the difference. Let's go to another study, one more review study. This out of the journal Current Aging Science, December 2013. I thought this was very cool because the researchers looked at the body of research out there on creatine in seniors without exercise. They wanted to see what happens when seniors take creatine and they don't even exercise. So I'm quoting here. Creatine supplementation without associated resistance training seems to enhance muscular strength, power, and endurance, increase lean body mass. For those that don't know what that is, they're talking about muscle, and improve the functional capacity of the elderly. They go on to talk about how it supports bone health as well, and then they finish with this. Creatine supplementation without training in the elderly could potentially delay atrophy of muscle and improve endurance and strength. Hundreds and hundreds of human studies back up what we're talking about. You're going to love the benefits you get with this Everstrong formula.
0: That's incredible. Let me remind everybody they can get a free bottle of the Everstrong formula today, plus the bonus bottle of B12 Energy Melts, just by calling us at 1-800-580-1175. 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We'll give that number out again later in the show. 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
1: Oh, absolutely. Yeah.
0: I know it combines the creatine with the vitamin D, the coffee berry, the fruit XB boron. And for those who don't know, talk about how these work so well together. 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
1: Oh, absolutely. I mean, if you went out and bought the CreaPure creatine, that's the purest, finest creatine from Europe. 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We want to get it right out to you. We want you to try this out. We want you to be the judge for yourself. Don't take my word for it. Try it. Look in the mirror. Go to the gym. Lift some weights. Play. Do whatever you do. See if you don't feel better.
0: All right, let's talk about how you take this. You have these easy-to-swallow tablets, which are super easy to swallow. It also comes in a very refreshing cherry berry powder. So how do you like to take it? And can people just choose the tablets or the powder when they call in for the free bottle today?
1: Yeah, you can choose tablets or powder. I personally use both, you know, on my workout days or days I'm making a protein shake. On days I'm juicing, let's face it, juicing is becoming very big these days. So if you're doing something like that, the cherry berry powder is fantastic. You just take a scoop, dump it right into your juice, dump it into your protein shake, and that's a great way to take it. But if you don't do that stuff, I mean, the tablets are super convenient. They're small, they're coated, they're easy to swallow. It's wonderful stuff.
0: Now, I know you're chomping at the bit to tell us a little more about the study that Purity did on the Ever Strong powder. They tested golfers, and right. Purity found out that not only were these golfers getting stronger and more explosive, but they were driving the golf ball, get this, 14 yards further. That's amazing.
1: I have such a big smile on my face right now. I'm remembering when the researchers came back and gave us this information. I mean, we were bouncing off the walls. This is so exciting. The researchers called this a seminal study in sports nutrition, and this is on our EverStrong formula, the product we're talking about right now, the EverStrong powder. So double-blind, placebo-controlled study, 30 golfers took the EverStrong powder for 1 month. No exercise, nothing different. Just took our EverStrong powder for 1 month. In 1 month, they were banging the golf ball 14 yards further. Not
0: wow.
1: only that, 6% more power on the bench press, more explosive. They could lift the weight faster.
0: Guys spend hundreds of dollars on new clubs to drive the ball further.
1: So, Trevor, you could spend $500 on a driver and pick up 5 yards, right? This is 14 yards. People shouldn't just ho-hum about this or yawn about this. This is amazing because, let's face it, this was a golf study, but more explosiveness, more speed, more power. This should help all sports. So if you're a tennis player, if you're a jogger, if you're any kind of an athlete, this has ramifications across the board. But again, these golfers, 1 month on this EverStrong powder we're talking about today, banging the golf ball 14 yards further. Can you imagine? You get your bottle of EverStrong, you don't tell your buddies, take it for a month, and you go out and you're banging the ball 14 yards past them. They don't know what hit them.
0: Wow. All right, we just got a few minutes left here. I want you to recap this amazing story today about creatine, what you like to call the molecule of strength. Who needs it? And what about this double free bottle offer today with the EverStrong plus the B12 energy melts?
1: You know what? My one concern with this show is that literally it sounds too good to be true, right?
0: Right.
1: Like when I tell folks about EverStrong,
0: right.
1: I'm afraid they're going to think I'm making this up. It's not possible, right? You know, I know how you feel because 6, 7, 8 years ago when I started to read about creatine, I almost couldn't believe it. I said to myself, if it's really this good with an excellent safety profile, how come everybody's not using it? But I started to use it and I noticed some incredible benefits. It's just phenomenal. And it's as simple as this. You're going to get on the EverStrong. You're going to try it. You're going to get stronger. You're going to get more powerful. You can look in the mirror and see the difference. There's hundreds and hundreds of human studies backing this up. These aren't studies with a hamster in a lab somewhere. We're talking human studies. I call this stuff muscle fertilizer. It's that great. And of course, we didn't just add the CreaPure creatine. We've discussed that. We added the Fruit XB. Remember that? Joint health. We added the coffee berry extract, that phenomenal antioxidant that's more potent than blueberries and strawberries for powerful antioxidant protection. I added the vitamin D because it's so important across the board, great for bone health, but also for seniors, vitamin D so important for muscles, especially as we get older, for strength and coordination. Just make sure you're one of the first 1,000 callers. That's the only catch on this whole show. Don't be caller number 1,500. You're not going to get it. Be one of the first 1,000 callers. Get your free bottle of EverStrong, get your free B12 energy melts. It's just $6.95. That's it. You're just paying for the shipping. And if you don't notice the benefits that we've discussed today, Purity's happy to give you back your $6.95. But that's not going to happen. It never happens. People love this formula. You're going to tell your friends, relatives, loved ones. You're going to fall in love with the EverStrong and the B12 energy melts.
0: Fascinating information as always. Thank you for your time.
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4: On Monday, a JetBlue jet reported hitting a drone while landing at JFK. The FAA logs more than 100 drone sightings near airports every month. 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For a decade, top drone maker DJI blocked its drones from airports and stadiums. Early last year, DJI pulled that block. Now the drone just flashes a warning you tap right past. Illegal flights exploded, and the Secretary of Transportation has had enough. The Fed sees more than 500 drones around World Cup cities this month alone. 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My advice, check the free Before You Fly app for every takeoff. 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For more tech smarts, get my free newsletter. 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
7: 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And no matter if you've listened to us during our weekly one-hour programs or you're hearing us for the very first time today, Welcome to the show, and happy weekend to you, Linda.
9: Well, thanks, Tom. Happy weekend to you. You know, it's always just fun to be here, isn't it?
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7: 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Either way, they'll get back to you, and they'll answer any questions you may have and potentially help get the first pieces of your retirement plan in place. All right, Linda, so we've previously climbed mountains, we've coached sporting events on our show, and today we're going exploring. Are you ready for a good old Lewis and Clark style expedition?
9: That sounds like a lot of fun. I'd say let's grab your backpack and paddles. I've got my sunscreen and canoe ready to go.
7: Me too. I'm not sure what kind of sunscreen Lewis and Clark have, but we have good SPF 50, I think we're doing today.
9: Right.
7: And today we're going to explore the uncharted territory of retirement. And as you approach retirement, you may feel like you're heading into a totally unknown wilderness and have no idea what to expect. You're a little excited, a little uncertain, very similar to how Lewis and Clark felt. And that's why you need an experienced professional guide. And what better guide to have than retirement expert Linda Gardner? So Linda, let's push this canoe off and start our retirement journey. What do you say?
9: Sounds like a great plan to me.
7: So the first question I have is, have you prepared yourself emotionally if you're looking to retire?
9: That is a really good question. Retirement is one of the life's big changes, and big changes bring on a lot of emotions. It can be exciting. It can be stressful with a lot of undercurrents you just may not have expected. Mm-hmm. Several years ago, we had a gal on the show talking about her book, Hiding in My Pajamas, Becky mm-hmm. Kiecher, and it was about just that, the emotional trauma of retiring, trying to figure out who she was after she retired, after right. leaving such a great job that she had, a great career. So the first thing to know is, what are you going to do with your time?
7: Right. All that eight hours or more you spend at work is no longer there.
9: That's right. No more schedules, deadlines, or alarm clocks. Now every day is Saturday. In fact, I recently saw a T-shirt another advisor put together, and it had a picture of a beach mm-hmm. with palm trees and two people sitting there, and it said, six Saturdays and a Sunday, retirement.
7: I like it.
9: Yep.
7: Where do I sign up for that? That sounds good.
9: So do you have a plan to stay mentally sharp and physically active? You know, you don't want to just go retire and sit on the couch. If you do, you won't last nearly as long. So staying mentally sharp and physically active, reading, learning new skills, taking up dancing, or whoever knows what you might do to be physically active. A lot of people are doing pickleball and bocce ball and all
7: right,
9: that stuff. Whatever
7: sure.
9: you enjoy doing, that's the thing to do.
7: Right. And so you also may have a network of friends you want to rekindle relationships with. You know, think about that, old high school
9: absolutely.
7: Friends, college friends.
9: Yeah, absolutely. You know, that's what Sanjay Gupta says. You've
7: right.
9: got to have a network of friends and people to have social interactions with, because you did that at work. Now you have to do that outside of work because you're not at work anymore. So you need to have a good network of friends and social support.
7: Right. And just like when you're going canoeing or going on any kind of camping trip, you need the right provisions. And you don't want to eat everything the first day there.
9: That's absolutely right.
7: I like that. That makes some kind of sense.
9: It absolutely does. And you don't want to consume everything you saved in just the very first few years.
7: Right.
9: Because when you retire, what you've saved, that's got to last you for the rest of your life and your spouse's life in retirement. You know, just like when Lewis and Clark took off, they had a lot of provisions.
7: Right.
9: Well, they couldn't eat them all the first week. They had to make those things last for some unknown period of time. That's kind of like retirement. It's an unknown period of time, but it's going to be a long time. So you want to be sure you've got a good plan in place, starting with how much income are you going to need?
7: That's the big one right there. Sure.
9: Mm-hmm. It's huge. How are you going to draw down from your retirement accounts? Do you have a well-thought-out distribution strategy? Sometimes people will retire, and then they all of a sudden look at their retirement account and say, oh, my gosh, there's a lot of money in there. I guess I could go buy a new car, and I could go take some big trips, and I could do this, and I could do that. And if they're not careful, they might just use it up a lot faster than they should.
7: Yes, that's important. So which account, if you have account savings accounts, which account should you draw from first? I guess that's step one. Or should you draw from?
9: Right. And that's a question that we hear pretty often. Where do I start? Which account should I draw down first? Should I draw from my Roth accounts so I don't have to pay taxes on them today? Or should I draw from my IRAs or use up all my bank money first? What should I do? In our opinion, drawing down your tax-free money first is not the right answer, because we think taxes are going up later on. So I'd like to save that money until taxes do go up, so you're not going to just get in a bad spot. Had somebody come in recently who told me their advisor told them to use up all their Roth money and use up all their bank money so that then when they hit 70, 72 years old, they just have to worry about their IRA money. And I said, well, gosh, I would disagree with that advice, because that means that's the only place you have money to get from. And every time you pull from your IRA, you're going to have to pay tax on that money. So we want to use a different, well-thought-out strategy to minimize the taxes and maximize the money you have available for you at different times of your life.
7: And we talk a lot about this on the show, taxes. But that's the big X factor. Let's talk about the taxes in retirement. That's something you really, really have to consider when you're planning.
9: You absolutely do. And we want to say, you know, we want to put it very plainly, how much will the government take away from you with potentially higher taxes during the coming years? Because in all those tax-deferred accounts, Uncle Sam is your partner. And so Uncle Sam makes the rules, Congress makes the rules of how you have to take money out, and they make the rules of how much tax you're going to pay on it and when you have to take it out and so on. So we want to do some proactive planning to see if we can't get some of your money moved out of that forever taxed money into money that's not taxed in the future.
7: Right. Well, that's where you come in.
9: And exactly.
7: Working with retirement planning experts is definitely critical for mapping out this plan here.
9: Mm-hmm. Absolutely right. And because I have a whole career in taxes, I'm CPA, I've worked in taxes forever. And so that's something we just naturally look at. Not all advisors can or are allowed to do that because they don't have a background in tax. But since I do, that's just a big piece at the forefront of every plan that we do.
7: Right. And one of the things we talked about a little bit earlier, how much income will you need? You have people coming in here that have no idea how much they're actually spending.
9: Right.
7: Each year or each day. And mm-hmm. talk about that. I mean, how do you avoid that time bomb there?
9: Sure. So what we like to do is find out, how are you spending your money today? And it takes a little bit of work. We don't need to have it to the penny, but we want to know, what's it really take you to live? For your housing, for your food, for your medical care, what kind of trips are you taking or planning to take, and so on. We want to know everything that you think you want to do with your money so that we can figure out a plan to make it work for you as well as we possibly can. You know, some people we've met with today just retired and suddenly they're raising their grandkids.
7: Right.
9: Well, that puts a whole new pressure on your finances. So we want to know, what's that take? What are our plans there? So a lot of different things can be in a moving target, so to speak, to figure out, what do you need to live during your retirement years, and how can we best help you accomplish that?
7: And Linda, one of the things you also say, and I've gotten a lot better in my life by doing this since I met you, is you have to write it down, because something about seeing it written down there really kind of makes it crystal clear.
9: That's right. Write down what your plans are. Write down what you're spending right now. That's another way to figure it out. Sometimes people say, I don't know, I just use my credit card, or I just put money in my pocket and I just use it. Well, if you start writing down each time that you use your credit card or the money in your pocket, then it gives you an opportunity to evaluate it yourself and say, okay, that's what I'm currently doing, just maybe out of habit. Do I really need or want to continue doing things right that way? Maybe you may or may not.
7: Maybe I don't need the $150 worth of gummy bears every month. We'll cut that out there.
9: I've been meaning to talk to you about those.
7: Hey, they're so good, though. There you go. 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
7: 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I'm Tom Mustin. 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
9: Gosh, it really is. I couldn't say it better myself, Tom. Thank you. And the professional retirement guide, that's really what we are. You mentioned the comprehensive written retirement plan. We can't stress the importance of this enough. Many people enter their retirement years without any idea whether their money or income will last as long as they do. And with the volatility we see today, be it financial or political, as well as how much longer people are living, it's more critical than ever before to have a written plan for your retirement journey. Will your money last? Will your income last? Which account should you draw from first? Are your investments safe? And how much will the government take away from your future income with higher taxes? These are just a few of the potential financial concerns that most retirees have. So if you're worried about any of these, call our office today while you're thinking about it. Leave a message to talk with us next week and find out how you can get started, because it really is that important.
7: 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All right, Linda, so we kicked off our expedition into the vast unknown wilderness of retirement in our last segment. And you might be surprised to hear that some of those unknowns that we talked about aren't just financial concerns.
9: Well, that's absolutely right. Some people don't really consider the emotional side of retiring and the abrupt change of lifestyle. And for some of you retiring from a lifetime career that in your mind defined your identity, it can be an especially stressful event. It's important to think that through before you retire so that you're prepared and confident as you move into your next chapter of life. And You have to think about how that's going to change the relationship of you and your spouse.
7: Right.
9: It, you know, there used to be a joke out there about retirement was too much husband, not enough paycheck. But
7: I haven't heard that one.
9: Yeah, it's an old joke that was out there. But sometimes people bring that up to us ever so often. Or too much wife and not enough paycheck. You just never know.
7: There you go.
9: But you have to think it through.
7: Yes, you do. And so I'm excited to get back on the Wilderness Trail here, Linda. We have a lot more ground to cover. And we're talking about uncharted retirement territory here. Inflation. Let's talk about that. That's another big mystery there.
9: But well, it is. And that is a serious hidden danger. It's like a rock underneath the water in that creek that you have to include in your plan. Has your advisor ever talked to you about that? You know, a number of years ago, I had a guy come in who was 70 years old. And he informed me when he got in how much money he had and told me he was going to live until he was 79, specifically. And I said, any particular reason that you think that? And he said, well, the men in my family die at 79, so I'm going to die at 79. I said, okay, are you healthy? He said, oh, yeah. So then we talked a little bit more, and he said, well, I divided 9 years into the money that I've saved up, and I have just enough to get me to 79.
7: Uh-oh.
9: And I said, oh, gosh, well, what if you live longer? Well, I'm not going to. Okay, what about inflation? Because the money that you spend today will be quite a bit more in 5 or 10 years or 9 years in his case than it is today just because of inflation. You have to take that into account. A lot of people don't think about it. So with today's average rate of inflation, Your living expenses double in about 20 years.
7: Wow.
9: Does your written retirement plan take that into consideration? Ours do. We put it into every single plan. Does your plan do that?
7: That's important. Also, another great unknown is long-term care, because that's a huge expense, or can be.
9: Oh, it absolutely can. What if you or your loved one needs it? Are you prepared for it?
7: Right.
9: You know, today's cost for long-term care runs $10,000, $12,000 a month. On top of your regular budget. So the big question is, how are you going to pay for that? How have you planned for it? I can't tell you how many people we've talked to over the years who decided, yeah, they would plan for it. They're convinced they would never, ever need it. You know, we've talked to people who were marathon runners, people who scaled tall buildings. You know, they were very athletic, very healthy, and so on. All of a sudden, something changes,
7: right,
9: and they're not, and then needed long-term care. And so planning for how you're going to handle it is huge.
7: And you just said that, you know, $10,000 a month, that's $120,000 a year you're not planning for. And that could be devastating for folks.
9: It could. That could be the avalanche that stops your retirement journey dead in its tracks.
7: There you go. Let's also talk about another unknown, Social Security. Boy, what's going to happen with that? And what does the future hold there?
9: Sure. And what's your strategy?
7: Right.
9: You know, the majority of people, you might be surprised to hear this, Tom. Majority of people start Social Security at age 62.
7: Wow.
9: Because that's the earliest that you can start it as a worker.
7: Mm-hmm.
9: That may or may not be the right plan. I had a fellow actually at the station one day come up to me and ask me, well, I'm 63 now, and my brother told me I ought to go ahead and start taking Social Security because, you know, it might not be there time I get older. And I said, well, gosh, you make pretty decent income, don't you? And he said, oh, yeah. And I said, well, you're going to have to give it all back because there's an income limit when you start your Social Security too early. And I said, do you need the money? He said, no. I said, well, let's think this strategy through then, because it's a strategy. It's a piece of retirement for a lot of people. But we need to figure out what's the best way for you to maximize the money coming to you. It may or may not be wait until 70. But, you know, there are lots of different ways to start your Social Security benefits. So we want to look at that with you to help you figure out what will optimize your money.
7: Be careful when you start listening to your brother, because sometimes they don't have all the answers there.
9: That's right.
7: Another thing, Linda, is do you have a survivor plan? Let's talk about that. Because
9: that's pretty important.
7: It is.
9: Absolutely. You know, more than likely, if you're in a couple, one of you will pass away first. None of us want to think about that. We just envision ourselves being together forever and just fading off into the wild blue yonder together and living, you know, happily ever after and so on. But reality is, one person typically passes before the other. We don't know for certain who that's going to be. So we want to know, when we're doing your plan, will your spouse be financially okay if your journey is cut short?
7: Right.
9: And vice versa. Are you going to be financially okay if your spouse's journey is cut short and you're left alone? So what happens to a pension if one of you are receiving a pension and that person passes away? How did you have it set up? Is there going to be something left for the survivor or not? You know, I've met with more than one surviving spouse who did not get any pension because at the time the spouse turned it on, they thought they were going to live forever. Well, they didn't, and then that money is gone.
7: Right. And you said you've had people that come in and have that exact same situation happen. That's tough.
9: It's really hard. So we want to plan about that ahead of time because will your surviving spouse have enough income to maintain their lifestyle throughout the rest of their lifetime? I had one fellow tell me one time, well, it's no big deal. She can just sell the house. I said, well, is it the house she wants to live in?
7: Right.
9: Or will she be comfortable with that? He said, well, I don't know. I said, well, if you're the one left, will you sell the house? No, I really like the house. Well, let's get both people involved. Let's talk about all the choices and options and make sure if sell the house is the plan, both parties are on board with it.
7: Right, exactly. And also, it goes beyond just the couple. And you have kids or grandkids, so you have to consider as well.
9: Right. And some people are very, very concerned about how are we going to help our kids and grandkids, down the road. Other people say, no, I gave my kids a good start. They're doing well. If there's something left, it's fine. There's no right or wrong answer.
7: Right.
9: We just need to know what are your primary concerns and considerations that we need to factor into your plan so that we can help you with it.
7: Right, exactly. But the bottom line is, like you always say, have a plan, have it written down, mm-hmm. and that's what you need to do to prepare for the unknown.
9: Sure, absolutely. And the other piece is, it's not one and done. So you don't do a retirement plan one time and then that's it for the whole rest of your life. With our clients, we're typically reviewing and updating those plans regularly because, life happens.
7: Right.
9: Things change. What we thought was going to be appropriate today, maybe it's different 2 years from now.
7: Right.
9: But let's be sure we review the plan and make sure everything is still going to work for you the way that you want or need it to.
7: So don't plan for your retirement on a hope, a what if, or dependence on someone else. 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
9: It sure is, and it's very simple. 10 easy questions. 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Submit it. It'll give you a quick report designed like a stoplight, red light, yellow light, green light. Very easy for you to follow.
7: It is. It's a great tool. Now, Linda, we always like to close the show with a motivational quote. So what do you have for us today?
9: Well, we'll keep our exploration theme going. And so this one would be from Meriwether Lewis, the Lewis and Clark Expedition. And he said in his journal, "We were now about to penetrate a country on which the foot of civilized man had never trodden." 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
16: ABC News, I'm Chuck Sievertson. Not only do events like parades and fireworks greet visitors on America's 250th, there's extreme heat. 101 in Washington, where a massive fireworks show is planned for tonight. 95 in New York City for the tall ships on the Hudson River.
17: Have reservations at a rooftop opportunity to watch fireworks, allegedly over both rivers at the same time.
16: In Huntington Beach, California, where it's allegedly a pleasant 70, marchers, floats, cars, military vehicles paraded where hundreds line the sidewalks.
18: You hear the crowd chanting USA. It takes an awful lot of work to put on a huge patriotic parade like this one.
16: Coverage on KABC TV. Pope Leo, who has sparred with the Trump administration over its immigration crackdown, spent the 4th of July on a Sicilian island to honor tens of thousands who died trying to reach Europe for freedom and prosperity. 500 long-range Ukrainian drones overnight and today attacked Russian cities, says Russia's defense ministry. This is ABC News. Many people will be celebrating the 250th near water. The U.S. records about 4,000 to 5,000 drowning deaths each year. It's a much larger danger to children. Tessa Clemens of the CDC Foundation has advice for adults.
19: Supervising children closely and constantly anytime they are in or near water. And that means having a responsible adult who's within arm's reach of the children, who's not distracted by other activities like reading or their phone or consuming alcohol.
16: A woman has rowed from California to Hawaii faster than anyone, man or woman, had ever covered the 2,400-mile trip. Kelsey Fendler did it in just under 44 days. On Instagram, she posted near the end.
20: Assisted by copious amounts of caffeine pills. But I am going to arrive at Alloway Harbor sometime this night. And I'm so excited.
16: Chuck Sievertson, ABC News.
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24: Well, a good-looking drive around Denver this 4th of July, I-25, I-70. In fact, all the highways are basically clear green, good to go with speeds up to the posted limits, including I-70 east and westbound through town. The big problem area is southbound on Buckley at Mexico. We have a serious crash with several injuries involved and several ambulances on the scene, so avoid that area if possible. I'm Bill Jones.
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30: Economic uncertainty is the order of the day.
31: According to economists, baby boomers are the main victims of the Great Recession.
32: Economic report, the debt and deficit are at record levels. And
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34: 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Well, what Ben Franklin knew about keeping more of your own money. See, this cost of waiting and this celebration, right, as we celebrate the Independence Day, right, by declaring your independence, right, our country's independence, I want you to help claim your independence from unnecessary taxes. You see, this summer, as we know, right, our country is celebrating, right, its very big birthday, right, 250 years of American independence. And it's worth remembering how this whole nation got started. And this is fascinating, but it started over taxes. The colonists were not fans of paying one penny more of their fair share, right? And some of them famously tossed an entire shipment of tea right into the Boston Harbor to make the point. Now, we're not going to suggest that you throw anything into the harbor when your tax bill arrives. But think about this, right? Think about what those colonialists were really after. They were not angry about one shipment of tea. They wanted independence. They wanted freedom to stop paying more than their fair share to a government that had not earned it. And this summer, as we celebrate 250 years of that independence, we want to invite you to declare a little independence of your own. Independence from unnecessary taxes. Because here's the quiet truth. A great many Americans are still paying more than their fair share every single year. Not because the law requires it, but simply because they never sat down to claim the savings sitting right there in front of them. And there's one founding father whose advice, right, can help you claim them today, right in the middle of 2026. That man was Benjamin Franklin. Franklin is the one who gave us the famous line that nothing in this world is certain except death and taxes. And he was right for the most part. You cannot escape either one, but here is the part most people miss, and it's the heart of everything we want to share with you. You cannot escape taxes, but you can absolutely control how much you overpay. And overpaying is exactly what millions of hardworking Americans are doing this very month without ever realizing it. See, the most expensive word in personal finance, guess what it is? Well, again, in this segment, I want to talk to you about what the most expensive habits are, right? The most expensive habit there is, for that matter. It is the habit of waiting. Waiting until the end of the year. Waiting throughout the year. Waiting until the accountant finally calls. Waiting until the calendar year is already over and every meaningful move you could have made is now off the table. See, Franklin had a line for that too. He said, "The doors of wisdom are never shut." In other words, you do not have to wait for a deadline to get smarter about your money. The doors are open right now. In fact, June, July, middle of the year, whatever you want to call it, there is still time to actually do something about your tax bill.

how to save taxes. It was just saying it's a good time to review. See, you can change your withholdings. You can change, right? For that matter, you turn the first half of your tax year of procrastination into a second half tax year opportunity. You see, for those of you paying quarterly estimated payments, for those of you that are having withholding, for that are still working, this is where this money goes right back to your bottom line. And here's why this matters so much. Most people treat their taxes as a once a year event, something that happens to them every spring. They gather a shoebox of receipts, they hand it all over, and they hope for not as bad of a tax liability or a better refund or whatever it may be. And then if a refund does show up, they celebrate it. They treat it like a bonus, like found money, like a gift from Uncle Sam. But think about how much you're gifting, over-gifting to Uncle Sam yourself. But here's the truth. And the truth is, the truth Ben Franklin would have understood in a heartbeat. That refund was never a gift. It was your money the whole time. Money that came straight out of your paychecks, your withholdings, whatever you may have done. All year, that money to the government, held onto it, used it, then handed it back to you later without a single penny of interest. What if you could just change that? Imagine changing that. Instead of writing checks, instead of seeing on your W-2 all that withholding that came out. And it doesn't matter if you're a high-income earning W-2 earner, 1099, self-employed. Maybe you're a high-income reporting retiree. 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It's a complimentary 20-minute on-demand webinar that's teaching people how to legally reduce, right, their income tax from not overpaying their income taxes. We find many people can cut their income taxes by 30 to 100%. But if you're a high income earner, especially for those of you that are also heavy savers in these traditional retirement plans where you're going to start drawing this money out, or the government's going to start forcing you once you hit that infamous age of 73 or 75, depending on your birth year. See, you may be making the government an interest-free loan. And in many cases, this is what happens when you overpay your taxes and you get this refund. That's not really who I'm talking to. I'm talking to those of you that have worked hard and saved hard, and you're sitting there going, you know what? This mid-year thing, you're right. I've put more time into planning our family's summer vacation than about what can be done to identify ways to save taxes that pays for an even better summer vacation, right? Get the federal government to subsidize your vacation by stopping the overpayment of unnecessary taxes. And you see, this mid-year checkup, this can change everything. I think of clients that said, gosh, I wish that I've referred over to the great team at Taxes Saved. You know, the Taxes Saved team are former Big Four CPA tax strategists that understand these strategies not only inside and out and teach it to their colleagues, to their peers, and are well-recognized throughout the country. But they use the strategies themselves to save themselves taxes. And this is the question you really have to start asking yourself. If you're looking to have a wealth optimization plan, are the people you're working with, be it your tax person, are they a numbers in and out person? Is your financial person just a portfolio, basically a babysitter, or are they a plan administrator? Are they looking at the whole plan in coordination and in synchronization with how the impact of taxes drive every decision? Every decision. And if you don't have that, then go to taxessaved.com. There's a place to watch that on-demand tax savings at your fingertips webinar. And then there's a complimentary tax savings analysis for those people that qualify. And when we say qualify, if you're somebody that's paying 50, 100,000 or more of federal and state income taxes, you're overpaying taxes. And it's very likely. In fact, it's very predictable that you are. But if you've never taken the time to see what tax risk road you're on or the reroutes that you can accomplish, you could just be somebody saying, look, my income's not reported that high, but wow, the savings I have that I'm gonna have to start drawing down is, or the savings we're gonna end up leaving our children will be. And that's where you get into these RMDs, these requirement of distributions, these inherited requirement of distributions. And people don't realize they have a silent partner that doesn't become so silent once that partner starts taking their chunk. And then for those of you that are thinking, gosh, maybe I can move my retirement up. Imagine redirecting these unnecessary taxes, like a few clients I referred over this last couple of weeks that said, you know, we want to see how much we can move this thing up. We know we're overpaying taxes. We have a numbers in and out tax professional. They've never brought us one tax savings idea. And I think for most of you listening, if you're honest, you probably have the same comment. Have you ever had your person that does your taxes bring you a solution to save you tax?

0: taxes? And if that's a definitive no, the question becomes then, what are you waiting for? Magically for them to come get, go get some education about how they can save you taxes? That's not going to happen. They're tax preparers. It's important to have your taxes prepared, but after the tax planning has been initiated. See, this is where getting a jump on this mid-year is a way that you can take advantage of this that pays off that procrastination never can. See, right now at mid-year, you could do something called withholding checkup, right? It's exactly what it sounds like. You take an honest look at what's being withheld from your pay. You compare it to what you're actually on track to owe for 26. You make adjustments and then you can see from the strategies how much larger adjustments you can make to capture how much more tax savings you get to keep. And for some of you listening, you've had to work through this point of this year, basically through the first half of the year, before you actually start keeping a dollar. Everything else was just covered your taxes for the first half of the year. We have a lot of medical professionals that are really high income earners that are going, yeah, this is crazy. I pretty much work through June and then I start keeping a dollar. So if your life has changed at all, and most lives do change, right? This checkup could be obviously an excellent timing. Maybe you got married. Maybe you welcomed a child, maybe a grandchild. Maybe you changed jobs. Maybe you had stock options. Maybe you started a business. Maybe you sold a business. Maybe you now need to take inherited required distributions. Every one of these events can shift your tax picture. And if your withholding is not kept up, almost certainly you're overpaying. And when you correct it, the effect is immediate and it's tangible. This is the most predictable way to build wealth is to stop overpaying taxes, right? You file an updated form with the employer. You dial your withholdings to match what you truly owe or what you could truly owe. And your very next paycheck gets bigger. Not someday, not next April, the next check. That's your money coming home to you in real time. Imagine, I think of business owners that were able to reduce their quarterly estimated tax payments by almost 100,000. Times that by four quarters, that's 400 grand that they're keeping to their bottom line. Instead of taking a year-long detour through Washington, that's the very real sense, right, is independence. It's you deciding that your dollars belong to your household first. And let's be clear about the goal here, because this is the elegant part. The goal is not to underpay and get hit with a penalty. The goal is to land in the sweet spot where you save a significant amount of tax that you are unfortunately, either unknowingly or unnecessarily, just giving away. You keep your money working for you all year long. You stop handing this money over to where you could be a better steward of those resources by far. And that is what a proper mid-year tax plan review does. It threads the needle on purpose with time to still be proactive and spare. So why waiting quietly costs you? Now think about this. One of the things at taxesaved.com in that webinar is teaching people how to do strategic Roth conversion. Let me give you an example. Imagine using 100 grand to get a $500,000 tax deduction, top line deduction. So theoretically, if you Roth converted 500 grand and you're married filing jointly, and that's about what they call the loss limitation, unless you're a business owner, it's $512,000 married filing jointly for 2026. Which means you could use a deduction that saves you $200,000 approximately in taxes to convert $500,000 of your IRA to Roth without paying or recognizing more tax liability. You use the deduction to shoulder or shelter the reporting of higher income that still technically took place, but on paper, you strategically avoided having to report that legally, ethically, morally. The only thing waiting, right, is you waiting for that $500,000 you didn't Roth convert to become $1 million that you now need to Roth convert, that became $2 million you need to Roth convert, that became $4 million that now your kids get to pay inherited required distributions because you never converted it because you can't Roth convert an inherited IRA. So before we step away, here's the thought to hold on to. The colonists did not wait for permission to declare their independence. They claimed it. All the doors of wisdom are never shut, as Franklin was famous in saying, right? Ben Franklin. But the calendar door absolutely is. 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
0: 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Now, I've been referencing TaxesSaved.com, and if you're just joining the program, you don't want to miss this, folks. This is where we're celebrating, right, our country's 250th birthday of independence. But I want you to learn how, like many of you listening, your friends and neighbors have taken advantage of your own independence from unnecessary taxes. See, the cost of waiting is enormously expensive for those of you that are high income earners and or heavy savers in traditional retirement plans such as traditional 401ks or IRAs. So where this whole idea, right, helping you keep more, live more, and leave more. Before the break, we talked about Ben Franklin, the 250th birthday of our country, and the surprisingly expensive habit of waiting until tax season to think about taxes. We talked about declaring your own independence from unnecessary tax and how overwithholding or not taking advantage of all the tax benefits that are in our wonderful tax code of 70,000 pages are causing people to overpay from their withholdings, their quarterly estimates. You can quietly turn this into basically a enhancement to your bottom line. Now, pick up Franklin's warning that a small leak will sink a great ship. See, poor Richard wrote that a little extra spending here, a little there, seems like no great matter at the time, but add it all up and those tiny leaks can sink the whole vessel. Taxes work exactly the same way. And the good news is at this mid-year is the perfect moment to find the leaks and plug them. Let's jump right into it. The quarterly estimated leak. Let's start with the leak we flagged before the break, because for a lot of listeners, this is the biggest one of all, quarterly estimated tax payments. So if you're self-employed and you can even be retired, not self-employed, you're pulling income from pension, investment accounts, Social Security all at once, you're very likely sending the IRS 4 payments a year. And here's the trap. Most people set those payments once and they simply repeat them quarter after quarter, year after year, wash, rinse, repeat. Because your income is not a flat line. It moves. Maybe business slowed in the first half of the year. Maybe a property sold last year and inflated the estimated amount you're still paying. Maybe the withholding from other sources already covers more than you realize. When you fine tune those quarterly payments at mid-year to match the year's actual income, instead of last year's ghost, you can stop sending checks that are bigger than they need to be. That's real money. I talked about before the break, the couple that were able to reduce their quarterly estimated payments by almost $100,000 per quarter. That's almost 400 grand a year, folks. That's money that stays in their account, earning for them, moving their retirement up because they can redirect that $400,000. And for some of you, they may say, well, that sounds extreme. If you're somebody that's a high income earner and you're somebody, let's say, that's paying 50, 100,000 or more of federal and state taxes, you're overpaying taxes very, very likely. But the question becomes, has anybody ever pointed that out to you? Has anybody, be it your financial professional, your tax professional, ever stopped and said, you know what, we should look at your taxes. We should really see if there's some strategy that can help reduce these taxes for you. That's a definitive no for 99% of you listening to this. And I understand that. That's why the great team at TaxesSaved.com, that's taxes, T-A-X-E-S, saved, S-A-V-E-D.com, has former Big Four top tax CPA, proactive CPAs and tax strategists that understand the strategies, teach the strategies, and use the strategies themselves. This isn't some gimmick. This isn't some roll the dice. These are tax strategies that have been in the tax code just as common as getting a deduction, right? That's recognized by being a homeowner, to making charitable contributions, to using qualified charitable distributions from your IRAs to your favorite charity, to your church. I mean, you're getting a break because you're actually helping in other areas. So if you're creating jobs, there's tax deduction. Trump brought back in the One Big Beautiful Bill, Section 179 and 168K, 100% deduction on expensing certain things. And you don't have to quit your day job. You don't have to come out of retirement to take advantage of these things. I think some people think they try to make simple complex, when you can take what's technically, to most people initially thinking it's complex, and make it very simple. So here's the concern. The same principle applies to not just business owners, but to retirees who do file quarterly. And I'm talking to you high income earners as well, that you, if you look at your withholdings, look at your pay stub, look at what's been withheld. So whether you're 1099, W-2, self-employed, retired, this silent overpayment doesn't need to be silent anymore. Now, the records leak, right? There's a quieter leak too. And this is one Franklin would have called missing the small stuff. This is the moment, while the year is calm and the holidays are still months away, you get your house in order. Check the balances in your health savings accounts, your flexible spending accounts, what your projections are with your key accounts, your relationships, your business. Maybe you're going to sell property. Maybe you're going to sell out of some stock positions. You know, start this tax folder, but get with people that understand how to address this, so that you've got a game plan, you've got a roadmap. Now, money begets money, and so does waiting. So now let's move from the small leaks to the big opportunity, because this is where getting a jump on the second half of the year separates the prepared from the rest. Now, I said this earlier, and I want to quote it again, okay? The IRS themselves came out with an article just last 2 weeks. Mid-year is the perfect time for a quick tax check. Folks, that's the IRS telling you that, okay? And here's the point. Turning the first half of tax year procrastination, because if you haven't done anything about your taxes the first half of the year, you've procrastinated it. And you've probably procrastinated for a number of years. But turning the first half of the year's tax procrastination into the second half of the year's tax savings opportunity. Now, let's move, as we said, consider a few moves. Pre-tax contributions, Roth conversion windows, charitable giving, charitable distributions. See, these are all things that you can do. Legacy and estate planning. And this is where the cost of waiting, right? You start to see this pattern. Every single one of these strategies has a door, and every door is tied to the calendar. The withholding correction, the quarterly estimated tune-up, the pre-tax contributions. Are you putting those into a ticking tax time bomb, or are you putting them into something that you know you can get the money out without tax liability? The Roth conversion is the golden window. We know that the tax laws aren't always permanent. We know that Trump has some of these tax things that have been wonderful in the One Big Beautiful Bill. And I say things, these initiatives are going to expire. But with this deficit spending, some of these things are going to go away for good, and you're going to miss the sale, and the sale's not going to last forever. And don't turn December into an emergency month. We see it routinely. People reach out saying, oh, I need to do something. I need to do something. It's like the third week of December. You've got to get this. Not only does it pay to do it sooner, but there's opportunities to get missed. There's a strategy right now that almost provides a 7x tax deduction when it's normally a 5x tax deduction that the great team over at Taxes Saved uses. That's taxes, T-A-X-E-S, saved, S-A-V-E-D.com. So imagine using $50,000 to get almost a $350,000 tax deduction. 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And it's income producing without tenants and toilets cash flow opportunity. This is the cost of waiting. Do you see the pattern? And the real cost of waiting is not a bigger refund, right? 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
13: Economic uncertainty is the order of the day.
14: According to economists, baby boomers are the main victims of the Great Recession.
15: Economic report, the debt and deficit are at record levels. And
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0: 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See, this is a hidden date that decides how much of the year you work for the government. Well, helping you keep more, live more, and leave more, that's our focus. And every summer, this country throws itself a party. The fireworks light up the sky, the grills fire up in the backyard, and we celebrate the 4th of July, the day America declared its independence. It is the proudest date on our calendar, as it should be. And as we celebrate the 250, which is crazy, I want to introduce you to a second Independence Day. I talked a little bit about it in the first program, one that almost nobody celebrates because almost nobody has ever heard of it. There are no fireworks, well, outside of getting your tax liability understood, but there's no fireworks for this one. It's not printed on your calendar, although it may be a reminder in the spring. And yet for your household finances, it may be the most revealing date of the entire year. It's called Tax Freedom Day. See, what Ben Franklin knew about keeping more of your own money, right? He talked about the only two sure things in this country, he was quoted in saying, are death and taxes. And as we celebrate Independence Day, I want you to celebrate declaring your independence from unnecessary taxes, because that's possible. Now, here's what's peculiar. You even got the Internal Revenue Service, which I thought was quite interesting. In fact, it's a way to think about turning the first half of tax year's procrastination into the second half of the tax year's opportunity. Now, here's what the IRS has basically said about this, right? Which is kind of interesting that the IRS would come out and say, let me give you the exact quote, because it was an actual article that they had written, which, again, a lot of times I used to do a segment on you can't make these things up. But what I found peculiar is how the IRS would start promoting, okay, now think about this, it's telling you it's worth a look now, right? So the mid-year moves, right? The idea that now may not be a bad time. I'm sorry, I'm grabbing this quote because I really don't want you to miss it. The fact that the IRS is promoting this idea of being proactive to save taxes is a little peculiar, to say the least, considering they seem to collect the most tax. So it's titled this, and this is the article if you want to look it up. Mid-year is the perfect time for a quick tax check. That's according to the Internal Revenue Service, which is kind of hard to believe that they'd be promoting that. But let's get back into it, because I want to teach you what you can do to actually take advantage of this. See, what exactly is Tax Freedom Day? Here's the idea. It's a powerful way to see your money. Imagine that on January the 1st, every single dollar you earn goes straight to the government. Not part of it, all of it. Every paycheck, every hour you work goes to cover your combined tax bill, federal, state, local, payroll, sales tax, property tax, etc. Now, imagine you keep working like that day after day, handing over every dollar until the whole tax bill for the year is finally paid in full. The very next day, the first dollar you earn is finally truly yours. That day is your tax freedom day, your tax independence day. It is the moment you stop working for the government, start working for yourself. Now, whether you're still working or you're retired, you know exactly what I'm talking about. See, it is a wonderfully clarifying way, I think, to look at your money. It takes something most of us never really feel, that the slow, steady drip of taxes out of every paycheck and every purchase, and turns it into one single vivid date you can actually picture. One, you can picture it, which is good. You can start to ask the most important question of all. Could the date be earlier? This is not a marketing gimmick, folks, either. This concept goes back to 1948, when a businessman down in Florida came up with it as a way to make a giant abstract tax bill feel real and actually feel human. For decades since, it has been calculated and published every single year, and it has become one of the most quoted measures of just how heavy the tax load really is. Now, when does the day arrive? Now, this is where you can have control over time. And this is what I talked about in the first part of the program. And this is where you're going to taxessaved.com. That's taxes, T-A-X-E-S, saved, S-A-V-E-D.com. This is a complimentary on-demand tax saving strategies and tips at your fingertips that you can watch at your leisure on your time, with two really key case studies of people that said, you know what, I'm not going to continue this long drawn out Tax Freedom Day. I'm going to move that way up earlier, if not eliminate that altogether. Now, for some of you may say, well, you're saying that there's people that can actually just eliminate their taxes. Yeah, they can eliminate their taxes on their income and their assets, while the rules are what we know them, while the tax rates are as we understand them, and before Congress decides to get together and take what is always deemed permanent, which is never defined long-term as permanent, because everybody wants to come in and change the rules. Secure Act 1.0, Secure Act 2.0, the Trump tax cuts, extended, not extended, some extended for 3 years. And if you don't know the rules, it's going to be really hard for you to change or play the game. And this is how you do that, right? So at taxesave.com. Watch the webinar. Then there's a place where you can request a tax savings analysis. So you can see if it's your income tax you want to save, like you'll see in the case study. This is where clients are throwing away six figures of income tax are getting it back. Imagine, especially the second half of the year, which is hard to believe we're already at the mid-year. So imagine how fast the first half of the year went. Now some people are going to find themselves 6 months later going, oh my gosh, we're right on the precipice of the new year. Once the new year rings in, all the strategy to save tax for the prior year is over. There's some saving grace, but it's very challenging. But by getting a head start to be tax smart, imagine just saving the second half of this year, right? Turning this first year of tax savings procrastination into tax savings optimization for the second half of the year. Imagine then all this withholding gets redirected. You don't have to wait for almost half the year before you have a tax freedom day. You start getting that freedom the second half of this year, and then you carry that tax freedom ideally with you all the way through the years to come. So for the country as a whole, that day lands somewhere around the middle of April. But if you add property taxes, sales taxes, if you're a high income earner, that actually drags out till typically mid-year. Now think about what that actually means. The average American works from New Year's Day all the way through mid-April, all the way to the end of June, roughly a third to 50% of an entire year before earning a single dollar they get to keep, right? More than 100 to ideally, in many cases, we see 160 days of labor every year just to satisfy the tax collector before your money even starts to count. So picture it on a calendar. All of January working for the government, February working for the government, all of March, all of April for most, maybe mid-April, all of May, sometimes all the way through May and June. Think about that. Only when the bill is finally paid does the calendar flip on what we might call your own personal tax independence day, the day your labor finally starts to belong to you. Or if you're retired, it's even a bigger kick in the pants because it's like, wow, I worked all these years and now what I've worked so hard to save, I've got to spend a good portion of the year paying back tax before I get to keep a dollar of my life's work. Now, let's be fair and balanced about this. Taxes pay for real and necessary things, roads, national defense, courts, public safety, right? There's an old line from Justice Oliver Wendell Holmes that taxes are the price we pay for a civilized society. And there is truth to that. We are not on this program to tell you to stop paying, right? Anything that you lawfully owe. No, not one penny less, right, than what you lawfully owe. But if you understood how much lawfully you didn't have to owe, that's where you have to ask yourself the question, do you know that? Do you know what you don't unlawfully owe? Do you know what you can lawfully avoid having 85% of your Social Security taxed, having 7,000 of additional premiums of Medicare tax, getting bumped into from a 22 to a 32% bracket just because of somebody going from a joint filer to a single filer called the widow penalty? Do you understand? You can prevent these things from happening. That's the good news. So here's the part the news never tells you. That April to June date, right, you might hear quoted on the radio or read it in the paper as a national average, blah, blah, blah. It is the country's number. It's not your number. And your personal tax freedom day could be wildly different from the headlines. I think of people that I've referred over to the great team at taxessave.com. These are former Big Four CPAs and tax strategists that teach their colleagues, have been doing this for a couple decades plus, and not only understand and teach the strategies, they use the strategies in saving themselves taxes that they can teach you too. But you've got to be serious. You've got to be somebody that's saying, you know what, I'm a high income earner, which means I'm a high taxpayer. I want to alleviate that. Or I've been a very heavy saver in traditional IRAs and 401ks, and I know that tax reckoning is going to be coming. In fact, for many of you listening, you'll pay 2 to 4 times more in tax than what your balance is today in your 401k. Now think about that. 2 to 4 times more. And if you're younger, some of you older clients that may be retired saying, wow, my adult kids are doing great, but I don't want them to get stuck like we are with these required minimum distributions and paying as much or more tax in retirement. Yeah, listen to this. Some of you younger people listening, your parents are or will be paying more tax in retirement than the tax they paid up to their last highest wage earning years. And you parents thinking of your adult children, this is a great way to not leave them a massive tax burden called an inherited required minimum distribution from an inherited IRA. Now, for a household with modest income, that day arrives early. For those that have higher income, that day may take the better part of the first half of the year, like some people were seeing right now. So why such a wide range, right? Your personal number depends far more than the size of your salary. What kind of income you earn, the deductions and credit captures that you quietly miss, the state you call home, when you file for your benefits, what you did 2 years ago affects your Medicare. See, people don't realize this. And if you've got a portfolio, if you're honest, do you have people in your life that are overseeing your money that have never talked to you about taxes? Because if you do, you don't have a plan. You have what's called a portfolio. You have a big box store who's just interested in putting your assets under management. They have no model. They have no plan for how to get that money out, other than they want you to keep as much with them as you can, because that's the only way they exist. They don't exist to give direction of when to file Social Security, when you should do proper estate planning, when you should plan your Medicare, when you should strategize your Roth conversions, how you can actually save tax on your income. And imagine this, people that work with people that take a proactive approach to that, they're retiring earlier. They're in a position to have more spendable income in retirement because they don't have a model. They have a portfolio. And if you're looking for a planned model of income distribution, tax diversification, imagine taking out $140,000 or more, totally tax-free if you have brokerage, IRA, Roth. Did you know you could do that? Take out about $145,000 actually and pay zero tax if it's done the right way. But if you can get a tax plan, you could have 100% of your income. I don't care if it's $200,000 a year, $300,000 a year. And especially if you're a heavy saver in these 401ks, I don't care if you're in your 30s, 40s, 50s, 60s, 70s. It's never too early. It's never too late to get a head start to be tax saving smart. So let me make this a real simple picture. Two neighbors who own exactly the same income. On paper, they look identical. In fact, I'm not going to have enough time to go before I have to get called into this break to go through this. But when I come back from this break, I want to take you through this case example. And the question nobody asks is this. Most people have no idea. They've never calculated it. And here's what I mean, why it matters, right, so much. Because this is the heart of everything you do. The National Tax Freedom Day is fixed. 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Turning the first half of the tax year of procrastination into a second half tax year of opportunity. 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We'll be right back.
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0: 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That's a resource that has a 20-minute on-demand webinar you do not want to miss. You can't afford to miss it. We've been talking about Tax Freedom Day. And for a lot of people, that took the first third to half the year before they actually make something and no longer have every dollar that they originally made in the first half of the year go to the government. Now, this is what no one's sharing with you. This is exactly why. Now, I want you to really think about this. This is exactly why this hidden date decides how much of the year you work for the government. And mid-year is the perfect time for a tax check. That's according to the Internal Revenue Service I shared. Imagine that. The IRS is telling you mid-year is something where you want to have a wake-up call. And how much to move it earlier, right? How much you benefit to start working for yourself sooner. So whether you're retired or still working, folks, you don't want to miss this. Ben Franklin knew, right, about how to keep more money. And it's celebrating our independence, our tax independence. And hallelujah, wow, celebrating our country's birthday, especially the 250th. I mean, none of us are going to be around long enough to see the next 250th. But let me tell you something. what an honor it is to live in the great United States of America. But let me tell you, we've got some work to do because the national deficit, the interest on our debt alone, is creating such deficit spending and such an unsurmountable amount of debt that there's no other direction other than for taxes to go up. So if you want to do yourself a favor, instead of being kind of stuck in this tax freedom day of an unknown date that until you look at your withholdings, you don't realize, right? Between property taxes, state and local taxes, federal taxes. I mean, for most people, they'll work the better part of the first half of the year before they actually get to keep a dollar. Imagine being able to change that and move that time frame up even sooner. And if you can imagine that, imagine for those of you still working by redirecting otherwise unnecessary taxes back into your bottom line, giving you more tax freedom, that gives you more retirement freedom. Imagine moving up your retirement even sooner by redirecting unnecessary taxes to things that benefit you, not the government, because you're going to be a far better steward of your own resources than the federal government will ever be, right? So let's get into this. And as we come back into the program, I was talking about a couple case studies. Okay. And I want to take you through this particular case study because it's basically looking at two people. Okay. Imagine two neighbors who earn almost the exact same income. On paper, they look identical, but one of them has a coordinated proactive tax plan. The other simply files a return every year, every April, and hopes for the best, right? Hope is not a strategy. The first neighbor came across, right, might cross their tax freedom day in the spring, with most of the year still ahead of them to earn their own for their own family. The second might still be working for the government deep into the summer. Same income, same paycheck, and completely different Independence Day. And the only thing separating them is that one of them planned and the other did not. We've heard the corny saying, right? Nobody ever fails to plan. Or nobody ever plans to fail. They just fail to plan. So let me ask you this simple question. One that most people have never stopped really to consider even once in their lives. When is your personal tax freedom day? Do you cross that line in April, May, June? Could you cross that even faster and move your entire retirement timeframe up? Or are you laboring for the IRS deep into the summer, will continue to labor for the IRS, handing them over month after month your hard work without even realizing it? And especially for those of you transitioning into retirement, you don't want to miss this. There is a distinct difference between total asset optimization, where it's accounting for taxes first. See, the treatment of where you have money and the timing and the discretion of where you distribute that money can make hundreds of thousands to millions of dollars worth of difference. And I'm talking all the way through legacy to where what your children and grandchildren inherit. But ironically, the thing that costs most of us the most, those of us that have been high income earners, those of us that have been heavy savers in these traditional plans that we've deferred the tax, we didn't save it. And now we're going to pay more tax to get it out than the tax we thought we saved by deferring it in, are the ones holding, unfortunately, holding the stick. See, most people have no idea. See, the question almost nobody asks. They've never calculated. And here's why it matters so much, because this is the heart of everything that this program, Taxes Saved, teaches, right? Being a strong consumer advocate now for decades, the thing that costs us the most gets the least amount of attention. The thing that disrupts people from having an earlier retirement or a better retirement is not having a tax plan. And if you have a financial planner, a financial professional, and they've never talked to you about taxes, then you don't have a plan. You have a portfolio. You have somebody that's trained to accumulate money or to help you position to accumulate money, not distribute it, preserve it, and pass it. And that's a big, big difference. And that's why the cost of waiting really sneaks in. So here's what I want to get into. Let's get into this, okay? How to move your personal tax freedom date earlier in these next few minutes I have with you. Because I want you to turn the first half of a tax year of procrastination, if you've not done anything about this, into a second half tax year of major saving opportunity. Imagine you self-employed folks out there that pay quarterly estimated taxes, or even retirees, and you know who I'm talking to. See, you retirees are paying quarterly estimated taxes. You did so well of saving in these, what I think to be the government gotcha tax deferred plans, that now you have to actually have quarterly estimated payments because you have to report so much income. You're paying as much or more taxes in retirement than you did in your highest wage earning years, and it's wrong. And the good news is you can do something about it today. Okay? See, your date is a choice, not a fate. Start with the truth, right? all progress begins with the truth, according to the great Dan Sullivan with Strategic Coach, because it changes everything. Your personal tax freedom day is not handed down by fate. It's the result of choices, dozens of them. The accounts you save in, the order you draw income from, the timing of your gains, the way you withhold it, how you strategize the sale of your business or your rental properties or your NVIDIA stock or whatever it may be without giving any securities advice. These are people that I'm mentioning in examples, real examples of saying, oh my gosh, my capital gains on my NVIDIA stock, they were going to turn them into short-term gains. And the tax team was able to show them how to avoid that altogether. The person had a big real estate portfolio, and I'm not promoting NVIDIA stock one way or the other. It's not saying sell it, not saying buy it. No bias one way or the other. Just giving you examples around taxes. Same thing with rental property portfolios. A lot of people won't sell property because they're fearful of the tax. Don't let the tax tail wag the dog. And if you can take out 145 grand completely tax-free and you don't know how to do that, you don't have a plan. You have a portfolio. So imagine the synchronization, the organization, and the coordination of having a tax plan that is in conjunction with the wealth plan, because the tax plan dictates all the maneuvering that's needed to have the most optimized retirement and wealth plan. And if you don't have that, folks, you're really missing out. So go to taxessaved.com. 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If you're a married, filing jointly couple, the tax team is doing that on a weekly basis for clients, and they're not paying one extra dollar to move $500,000 that's going to be eventually $1 million or $2 million that they're going to have to pay tax on, and their kids are going to have to pay tax on. Imagine moving $500,000 a year totally tax-free. It can be done. The distinction comes back again and again. Tax preparation looks backward, right? If you say, well, I've got a tax professional in your life, have they ever brought you one idea on how to save taxes? If they haven't, you have to ask yourself, is that the definition of insanity, expecting a different result and getting the same one over and over? That's insanity. There are proactive tax professionals that teach you how to save the tax. Right? Tax planning looks forward. It's the big window in front of you. You look through your windshield when you drive. A tax preparer looks through the rearview mirror of where you've already driven. The tax planner, the tax proactive architect, is looking through the window to help you maneuver and reroute. That's the difference, folks. And you can have that. The levers that pull the date forward. 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
23: This land was made for you and me. 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
22: Broadway came to Louisville, Kentucky. Members of the cast of Hamilton read from the Declaration of Independence and sang Woody Guthrie's This Land Is Your Land. Some Americans are at national parks today. At Mount Rushmore, where faces of George Washington, Thomas Jefferson, Theodore Roosevelt, and Abraham Lincoln are carved into the rock, this actor interprets Lincoln for visitors at the monument and has been doing so since the U.S. Bicentennial in 1976.
24: If I go six more years, I'll have been Lincoln longer than Lincoln was Lincoln.
22: All living former presidents have given their messages for Americans on this day. President George W. Bush said if Americans don't like the direction of the country, they can vote because democracy is self-correcting. Total deaths in the Venezuelan earthquakes have risen to over 2,900, says that country. This is ABC News. This 4th of July holiday, severe thunderstorm watches are threatening outdoor celebrations from the Midwest to the East. ABC News forecaster Leslie Lopez.
25: There are so many places across Southern California that could be dealing with severe thunderstorm threats, and we're still also monitoring that life-threatening heat. We do have the heat index over into Washington, D.C. of 106 degrees. Again, you throw in a chance of some thunderstorms and fireworks displays could be impacted. Into New York City, 95 degrees, also a chance to see some of that severe thunderstorm activity. Lightning strikes could be a possibility. So Mother Nature may light up the skies in her own way. And then off towards the west, we're still looking at an opportunity for fire danger there.
22: Holding on to her champion's mustard belt another year, the winner of the annual Nathan's Hot Dog Eating Contest in New York City's Coney Island, ABC's Shirlene Alicott.
26: Mickey Sudo is our big winner. She ate 38.75 dogs. There are at least 5,000 people here.
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28: We have our first highway crash in a couple of hours eastbound on I-70 approaching Quebec. We have a couple of lanes blocked and a backup stop and go all the way back to Vasquez. An earlier crash southbound Buckley at Mexico with serious injuries involved has finally been cleared. We're seeing a little bit of slowing southbound I-25 from 84th Avenue down to US 36. I'm Bill Jones.
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4: The following is a paid advertisement. The opinions, viewpoints, and promises made during the following program are not those of KHOW, its staff, management, or parent company, iHeartMedia Incorporated.
5: Information presented on this program is believed to be factual and up-to-date, but we do not guarantee its accuracy, and it should not be regarded as a complete analysis of the subjects discussed. Discussions and answers to questions do not involve the rendering of personalized investment advice, but are limited to the dissemination of general information. A professional advisor should be consulted before implementing any of the options presented. Encompass More Asset Management is registered as an investment advisor with the SEC and only transacts business in states where it is properly registered or is excluded or exempted from registration requirements. Registration with the SEC does not imply a certain level of skill or training.
6: Artificial intelligence is not just writing emails or answering questions anymore. It's moving into money decisions, trading platforms, and what some are calling agentic finance, where technology may be able to take action on your behalf. We're going to talk about that and a lot more coming up next.
8: Welcome in to Mile High Money.
6: We don't know how long we're going to live, but we got a plan to live a long life.
8: Helping you achieve your ideal retirement.
6: That's part of what I help people with is just uncovering what are we working with.
8: And now, Mile High Money with Adam Mueller.
9: This is going to be an interesting show, but first, our greetings. Welcome into Mile High Money. Got Adam Mueller here of AJM Financial, and I'm Jackie Selby. Adam, how you doing?
6: Jackie, I'm blessed. I'm grateful. Life is good. It's good seeing you. I know we had a week off with the holiday there, but
9: yes. Yeah,
6: we've been busy. So we were actually out of town. So I think I had mentioned a couple weeks ago. So for my son just turned 13, Jackson turned 13, and for his birthday, he got to take a buddy. So he took his buddy Cooper that we played basketball with forever, and we ended up going to San Antonio. So So the two boys and my wife sat down and they figured out a place that they wanted to go, and it was all based on who had the best swimming pool.
9: It was just a trip for his birthday. It wasn't based on any competition.
6: It was just for his birthday, and so we took the family, and there was a really nice, it was a Marriott resort, but it's actually where they hold the Valero Open, the golf tournament out in San Antonio.
9: Fantastic.
6: And so we went out there and had a really good time, went to the Riverwalk. And as a matter of fact, we were out there when the Spurs were playing Oklahoma City Thunder. And
9: nice.
6: So we ended up going to a game. So we took family to a game, and that was just a great time. And so did that, and then got back home, and Jordan, my 9-year-old daughter, she had her state gymnastics competition last weekend, and so that was fun. This is her first year doing competitive gymnastics, and so she qualified for state, and we went up to Boulder for state, and she placed fourth all around, and so she was happy with that. We had both sides of the grandparents came and watched, and she did fourth overall in state, so that was good. We're happy with that.
9: That's pretty cool. And is that the all around where you do all the types of gymnastics?
6: Yep. So you do the floor routine, the vault, the bars, and the beam. I'm learning. I'm learning here. So I'm sitting there with the other parents, and I think that she just nails this floor routine. Like, to me, I'm watching. I know I'm her dad, and so it's stuck, though, right? Yeah, but it looked so good, and the girls that are going before her and after her, like, it looked like she did just as good, but for some reason her score, she got a really low score on her floor routine. That was her lowest. She got an 8.7, and everything else was mid nines, and 8.7. And I'm just going, what are they looking at? I wanted to see if there was a way that I could challenge.
9: Yeah,
6: is there a challenge flag or a challenge buzzer you can hit and go, what are you guys looking at? And I know there's so many little things that they dock you for, and so. But anyway, so we're gonna work on that. We recorded it. And we're going to see, take that to her coaches and see, how can we improve? What can we work on? But, with all these other sports anymore, and the AI and the challenge and the, and we're going to talk about the AI stuff here later in the show today. But I wanted to challenge it, and I couldn't figure out a way how to challenge it. So
9: I guess the old-fashioned way to challenge the move would be to jump out of your seat and go over to the judge's table.
6: I was close there, but,
9: Adam.
6: And then, you know what else? So with my wife, so she just, so my beautiful wife, Jennifer, so she's the estate planning attorney here. She does the wills and trusts and all that good stuff. Mm-hmm. And she's going to be on this summer. She will be on this summer at some point. Great. But she's been really wanting to get, to buy a investment property. And so we've been looking at them over the last year and, you know, whether going to auctions and doing, you know, looking at some of these that short sales. But so we put in a couple offers on some different properties here, and it looks like one of them's going to go through. It's a short sale, and so we're going to, you know, buy that and fix it up and hopefully make some money. But that'll be a fun project for us. So we're looking forward to doing that. We, you know, I've only had the primary residences that I've lived in as far as property. You know, most of what I do is the same thing I do for my clients, tactically manage portfolios and some other investment opportunities. But property is something that I've got a lot of my clients over the years. That's where they made, you know, a big chunk of their money is from real estate.
9: Yeah, I know that's true. Did you buy an apartment building or single family?
6: No,
9: residence?
6: Just a single family. Yeah, just for the first one. You know, we're not, you know, going all in. It's not all the money that we could scrape together, you know, but so it's just a single family. So, yeah.
9: Well, congratulations on that. That's fun.

0: have had increasingly powerful capabilities. People are using them to do all kinds of things. But one thing that's been missing up until now is the ability to easily transact with a credit card and get our industry-leading 3% cash back or trade on your behalf in your Robinhood account. And really, as we've been designing this product, safety and security has been the top feature. And you can see all of the work that we've done to think through how we can make it so that your AI agent doesn't do things that you don't want them to do.
1: Well, that would be the preference there. But Adam, he also addressed what this could mean specifically for trading. And here's that quote.
0: On the trading side, we've created what's called an agentic account, which gives you the control and the ability to actually have your agent trade separate from, you know, your main portfolio, should you want. And the ability to actually see what agents are connected to your Genting account and disconnect them at a moment's notice. And, you know, we'll see if customers want any more or finer grain controls and add those over time. But
1: this is getting interesting now. This is kind of one more. How do you feel about it? Is it one more layer of confusion for the client?
2: Yeah, I mean, you see the look on my face. You know, after everything he said, I'm just going, you know, like for people that are just getting going, right? People that are in their 20s or 30s, maybe even 40s. But gosh, it scares me. It really does. It scares me. And I go back to what we talked about a couple weeks ago when it was, I brought up, you know, similar stuff, but we're talking about, you know, who are you working with? Why are you working with them? Are you working with an independent advisor? Are you working with a fiduciary firm? If that AI agentic, if that messes up, if that screws up and your whole retirement plan gets blown to pieces, who's on the hook for that? Like, who's getting punished for that? Who is, you know, that's right. What I think of is like, right. So it scares me a little bit. I mean, you know, it's here, all this AI stuff and you know, the IPO, the SpaceX IPO, we're going to talk about that too. And the whole, I mean, it's right here front and center. You know, so these AI tools are moving from information to action. You know, and he talked about that, including these financial tasks. And the agentic finance means software being able to act on a user's instructions with more autonomy. And, you know, retirees should stay curious, but not hand over judgment blindly. You know, new technology can be useful, but retirement decisions need guardrails. They need, to me, I go back to what I just said. Who are you working with? Why are you working with them? An independent planning firm, someone this isn't their first rodeo. This isn't, do you want to take what you've worked so hard for, your retirement nest egg, and be a guinea pig and be a test rat with that? I don't. So it's a little scary.
1: It is. It's quite concerning. Adam is a human being, reachable on 800-467-0737, 800-467-0737. You can call him. Of course, everybody wants to stay curious about this stuff and agentic personal finance, but if you want to have a real strategy session with Adam, 800-467-0737, so that you guys can plan for your retirement. He's been doing this face-to-face before these tools came up for 25 years now. So what do you think about it? Adam, don't you agree this new technology can be helpful, but maybe some guardrails need to be in place before everybody jumps in head first?
2: Yeah, and a couple of things. I mean, the other thing is automated trading is especially risky for retirees, right? And, and that's what we work with, Jackie.
1: It's individuals. Adam, for big business, sure, they want to trade in a millisecond or a half a millisecond or whatever it is. But gosh, for retirees, we want a little more protection. We want a plan.
2: We do, Jack, and I think, you know, what we'll do is I know we've got more to talk about on this segment, so we'll pick up where we left off. But I wanted to mention, just, you know, I think you can tell, Jackie, I'm extremely passionate about educating people, about doing the right thing for them. I'm different. HAM Financial's different. My name is on the door. I was born and raised here in Denver. I built this fiduciary firm on trust, on transparency, on education, on communication, and having a financial game plan. Since we started this show, I've promised to keep openings in my calendar each week for listeners just like yourself. So again, for the next 10 callers, I'm offering a free, no obligation.

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1: Use this number to reach Adam again. It's 800-467-0737, 800-467-0737. And we'll be right back here on the show, Mile High Money. AI is with us, and so is SpaceX and the IPO. So we're going to talk about all those things coming up on the show. Again, it's 800-467-0737 to reach Adam Mueller.
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1: We've been talking AI, and we had a couple of clips from the Robinhood CEO, and his name is Vlad Tenev, and he was talking about agentic finance and agentic training. And Adam, I just want to find out your opinion here. Why do you think automatic training is really risky for retirees? I mean, this is kind of new territory.
0: Trading mistakes can be harder to recover from when withdrawals have already started. I'd say that speed does not equal wisdom, especially when emotions and markets collide. So, you know, we got important data, we got risk limits and time horizons should guide decisions before automation does. So retirement accounts and people that are getting close to retirement or in retirement, those should not become testing grounds for technology someone does not fully understand. And so, you know, going back, you know, is there a better, smarter, cheaper, safer, more efficient way of doing things? And I say that almost every segment that we do this show. You know, Jackie, we've been doing this for a couple years now, and we do this show for information, for education, for showing people, again, who are you working with? Why are you working with them? Is there a better, smarter, cheaper, safer, more efficient way of doing things? And I think a lot of people go, well, with this AI, it's maybe faster, maybe it's more efficient, but let's not just go and roll the dice. Let's not be a guinea pig or a test rat with our retirement accounts. You know, you guys, my listeners, they've worked hard for their money. Mm-hmm. They've built up this nest egg. And so I know that for my clients, the people that I'm working with, they want a handshake. They want to look someone in the eyes and have a cup of coffee and talk about retirement. And that's what we're here for, Jackie. And, you know, we've been successful over the last 25 years. You know, I'm an independent advisor. We built this fiduciary firm. And my background, I never know who's listening and who's driving. If I know we've got a lot of regulars that listen every week. But, you know, I started in this business 25 years ago. And I started with a big insurance company, the old AXA Equitable, the old Equitable Life Insurance Company. And I drove all over Colorado meeting with people and using the products that we offered. So I was a captive agent. So we had life insurance products that we sold. We had annuity products that we sold, you know, a basket full of mutual funds that we offered. And really we went and sold that stuff to everyone that we knew. That's how you become successful in that business. And, but it's hard to do the right thing for everyone that you're meeting with if you're a captive agent, if you're limited in what you can offer. And so 15 years ago, I went out and started my own firm, AJM Financial. That's me, Adam John Moeller. When I say, you know, my name is on the door, that's me, right? Adam John Moeller. And you know, we've been successful helping people get to and through retirement. And it's, you know, I'm not the right advisor for everyone. Most of my clients are 55, 60 and up. They're close to retirement or they're in retirement. And it's a different type of advisor. We're using different strategies and different money managers. And so, you know, this whole AI thing, it scares me, Jackie. It really does. I'm old school. Maybe I'm old fashioned just because, you know, the clients that I'm working with. And, you know, if I walk down the street and I see a penny, I stop and pick it up. You know, I'm one of those guys that I don't like losing money. I work hard for my money and I don't like to lose it. And so it scares me a little bit.
1: Well, yeah, I'm the same way. I reach down and pick up the pennies because it's lucky, but that's me. That's me. All right. Adam's available on 800-467-0737. We give out the number a lot, but hopefully you'll catch it and give him a call, 800-467-0737. Yeah, this automatic trading thing is just a little bit scary to me. I think it's moving really fast, all the AI stuff. And, you know, I've been watching different people from all walks of life, you know, philosophers. I don't know, churchmen, you know, government people. I mean, everybody's like, what is the future of this thing? Because, it's not a consciousness. It's just a computer.
0: Well, it's in everything. And part of, you know, maybe next segment we talk about this, but this whole SpaceX IPO, that's, you know, if you're out and about, if you're at a cocktail party or if you have dinner with friends or talking to your neighbor, I feel like that the SpaceX IPO is on front and center on everyone's mind as well. And a big piece of that is the whole AI sector of that business. Mm. And so, I mean, I just do. I feel like AI is just right here. It's in everything that we're doing. But, you know, how can listeners separate convenience from strategy?
1: That's a good point. Yeah.
0: You know, so convenience helps with organization and reminders and education. But if we flip that over, that strategy decides income, taxes, risk, legacy, timing. So, you know, it's encouraging because technology can support a plan, but not replace the plan. And I think that's where, you know, I'll be using some of this stuff for my clients, with my clients. And the advisor's role is to help connect tools to the listener's actual goals. And how can we be more efficient, but not just turning it over to AI or the agentic stay.
1: Right. Finance thing. Yeah. That's a very good point because the, you know, you offer both those things. It's convenient to have a human being on the other end of the phone. And when you work with somebody who, you know, is responsible in a fiduciary fashion like Adam, I mean, just think about that. If you have somebody trading or doing anything for you in an AI way going forward, you're not going to be able to call them.
0: Yeah, you know? I had clients calling me this week that were out of the country that needed to get some things done. Had questions, and it's right back and forth. Here you go. Now we'll knock it out. And when you guys get back, here's money in your bank account.
1: Nice.
0: But, there's a client that I have, Gail, and I know she's listening to the show, and I've mentioned her before and talked to her about, you know, we put together a plan for her, and she kind of wanted to double-check everything. So she did this whole, you know, plugged it into AI, and here's the accounts that I have. How should I, you know, what does this look like? How should I spend it? How much money am I going to have when I pass away? You know, and, you know, there were some good pieces that we took from that, just that were correct, but a lot of it, you know, it wasn't, you know, and so that's what scares me as well, is the input going in. And the old traditional, I mean, most people that are working with an advisor, So I'd say most people work with an advisor. Most people have a financial planner that they're working with, someone that is either getting products for them or managing their accounts, or, you know, most people have a financial advisor that they work with. And who does that person work for? Okay. You know, are you working with an independent advisor? Are you working with a fiduciary firm? And then, you know, how are you positioned? Most people have stocks and bonds. They've got target date funds. They've got 401ks. They've got IRAs, and they've got stocks for the upside, and they've got bonds or fixed income for the safety piece. And so if you say, hey, I'm going to plug this into AI, how should I be allocated? It spits out stock bond. Well, we don't do that. My clients don't have bonds. So from the get-go, it's completely different, you know, and so that's not what we do for our clients. We've got tactically managed portfolios. So Charles Schwab's our custodian. So we've got the best money managers on the planet growing the money. And for the safety, we use fixed and fixed indexed annuities. So that's the biggest difference between me and most advisors is we don't use bonds. And we've been extremely successful over the last 25 years doing it because, again, there's a better, smarter, cheaper, safer, more efficient way of doing things, and that's what we're doing for our clients.
1: Good stuff, Adam. 800-467-0737 to call Adam Mueller. 800-467-0737. Maybe at some point in time, people will argue that AI is faster. But listen, it's never going to be human. I just don't know how else to, if you've ever read all the novels that have been written on this subject, it's never going to be human. And so, you know, it just depends upon what is it that you want. So how does all this connect to the financial red zone, do you think, Adam?
0: Yeah, so the years around retirement leaves less room for avoidable mistakes. You know, a younger investor may recover from experimentation. A retiree may not have that same runway. So that does not mean avoiding innovation. It means using it carefully. You know, personal risk capacity matters more than excitement around some new platform. So you got to have those guardrails in place. And, you know, this is something that we're looking at every day. I mean, these articles come across my desk every day, and it's going to help in some of the things we do. But again, don't be a test rat. Don't be a guinea pig with your retirement accounts.
1: There's no need for it. You know, this you have somebody right here at hand, ready, willing, and able to help you. That's if you guys have a good first meeting. It's not, you know, Adam doesn't take every person that calls him, and you may not want to work with him, but he's not going to go out of business if that's the case.
0: Jackie, a lot of our listeners have called in and said they're saving well, but they're concerned about all the market volatility that we're having and making sure that they have enough to last through retirement. You know, making sure that folks have an income plan that will last their entire life is what drives us. It's what we're good at. It's what we do day in and day out. So I'm going to open up my calendar again for the next 10 callers. We offer a no-cost, no-obligation financial review. In this analysis, you're going to get a fee report, a risk assessment. 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In short, we're going to take the guesswork out of financial planning for you. So again, for the next 10 callers, that's a comprehensive financial review from a licensed fiduciary that we're providing complimentary with no obligation. If you call right now, we'll also include our latest educational resource, How to Retire Worry-Free. This report is invaluable, and the knowledge inside could save you thousands in retirement.
1: 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And boy, I just feel like that AI is being pushed through in the financial sector, and there could be some mistakes, Adam. So 800-467-0737. The show is Mile High Money with Adam Mueller, and we'll be right back.
4: 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The FAA logs more than 100 drone sightings near airports every month. 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For a decade, top drone maker DJI blocked his drones from airports and stadiums. Early last year, DJI pulled that block. Now the drone just flashes a warning you tap right past. Illegal flights exploded, and the Secretary of Transportation has had enough. The Fed sees more than 500 drones around World Cup cities this month alone. The laws didn't change, the enforcement did. 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My advice, check the free Before You Fly app for every takeoff. 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For more tech smarts, get my free newsletter. 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
1: Well, the SpaceX thing is very interesting. Let's talk about it. 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MyAJMFinancial.com is his website. You do encourage people to go there if they want to contact you via website, but you can also just do a Google search for Adam Moeller or 800-467-0737. Now, what was it, a year ago you talked to me about that you got some stock in SpaceX, right?
0: Yeah, well, so the last, you know, a couple of years ago, over a year ago, we did some fundraising. We did, you know, a few rounds of raising money for the SpaceX, you know, pre-IPO that was coming. And
1: pre-IPO, okay.
0: Yeah, so people don't know. I mean, SpaceX is almost a 24-year-old company. And so, you know, it's a really hot topic right now. AI is a hot topic. SpaceX is a hot topic. But, you know, what is an IPO? You know, initial public offering. You know, so what is that? And really, it's the transition from a private company to a publicly traded company, right? And so you're selling shares of stock to the general public. So what that does, it enables the business to raise capital while enabling early investors to cash out their equity. And so, you know, that's what it is, you know, super high overview there. And there's a couple things with, you know, when you're doing these IPOs, there's an initial pop that typically happens. You know, there's hype that fuels growth and excitement. Right. And then there's typically, you know, there's a lockup expiration slump. So typically you got, you know, early investors or insiders or, you know, the founders, there's a 180-day lockup. lockup period. And then when that 180-day lockup period expires, then there's a flood of new shares that hit the market, and that's going to give downward pressure on the stock. And so the biggest difference with this SpaceX pre-IPO or this IPO is, there's a few differences. One is just the overall size of this thing, right? The largest IPO ever. We're talking a $2 trillion valuation.
5: Whoa.
0: Jackie, so what I was mentioning about that 180 days, when most companies go public, they follow a simple rule. Insiders can't sell the shares for 180 days after the IPO. But SpaceX, there's a unusual approach that they're taking, and it's allowing pre-IPO investors to sell sooner. So the company's built in a series of release values that allow they're going to be able to sell portions of their stocks in the weeks and months after the IPO. And so according to the S-1 filings, after reporting earnings for the 3 months through June, the company's first results as a public company, insiders can sell up to 20% of their eligible locked up shares. So if the stock is up also 30% above the IPO price, then they can sell an additional 10%. So then there's a rolling schedule compromising 70, 90, 105, 120, 135 days post-IPO, where another 7% unlocks at each of those interviews. So, one other thing with this IPO is the lockup structure is likely a response to the new NASDAQ rule to include, quote unquote, fast entry for new listings to be included on the NASDAQ 100. Because as of May 1st, companies with market caps above the 40 largest members in the NASDAQ 100, which SpaceX would be a part of, they're eligible for inclusion several weeks after their IPO. And so that, there's a lot of things. So those two, and then also, there's going to be high retail allocation. So about 30% of the shares everyday investors are going to be able to get a hold of. And so, it's front and center on everyone's mind. It's funny. The people that come to me and go, I want in SpaceX are really the people that probably shouldn't be getting in SpaceX. This is a risky, this is one of the riskier things. You think about IPOs, you think about, how about Rivian? How about Facebook? How about Uber? You know what happened to Rivian? Down 90% after the IPO, what's going to happen? Who knows? No one's got that crystal ball. We were able to get into this over a year ago with our accredited investors, and it is up a lot, over the last year. But going forward with the valuations and where it's at now, is this something, can I go put $100,000 in here and then be set for life? No, that's not, but it's funny because the people that go, hey, I want to roll the dice and put everything I have in this, they're the ones that shouldn't be doing that.
1: For sure. It's good to consult with a professional. You can call Adam at 800-467-0737, 800-467-0737. Isn't that typical that after the initial public offering, then it becomes way more affordable?
0: Yeah, so it's a coin flip, really.
1: Okay.
0: You look at all these, the ones that stick out in my mind are, again, Rivian, just because I had some of that, Facebook, because I had some of that, Uber, and those all got creamed. And you go, what does SpaceX do?
1: I know you asked me that before.
0: Well, and there's a couple different things. There's the space division. So you got the rockets and spacecraft. So, the manufacturers and operates the Falcon 9 and heavy lift Starship reusable rocket system. You got the launch services. The second piece is kind of the Starlink and the satellite internet and the global broadband. And then the big piece, which we've been talking about today, is the AI.
1: Ooh.
0: The big piece is the artificial intelligence. And so, that's why, think about Dell, I always think of Dell as the old computer company, right?
1: Yes.
0: Dell was up 43% in 2 days last week. And the reason for that, AI, optimized service revenue, AI, right? Revenue's up 88%. And so there's a lot of volatility right now, a lot of movement in the market. If this is worrying you at all, if it's keeping you up at all, when you see something go, and it's not just up, right? We're not seeing everything just going up. Yeah, the market's at all-time highs, but what about some of these space companies? What about some of these rocket companies where they're fluctuating 10 to 15% on a daily basis? What's your plan? Who are you working with? Why are you working with them? Do you have an income income plan? Do you have long-term care strategies put in place? Do you have tactically managed portfolios? Are you working with the best money managers on the planet, or are you just kind of winging it and doing it yourself?
1: Mm-hmm. This is important. 800-467-0737. It's important to talk to somebody who has their finger on the pulse of the situation. 800-467-0737. The SpaceX thing was fascinating to me because of just how high the dollar amount is. And Morningstar did this big research on it, Adam, and I know that you've read that as well. But my gosh, there's a lot at stake here.
0: There is. And, you know, and everyone wants, a lot of people want a piece of it. And there's different ways you can do that, where I think the safer route is just having some of these index funds that have a pretty good stake in it. I think that's a much safer way of going about it.
1: All right, then just full out investing all your retirement money in that one stock.
0: I've got two dice here on my desk, right?
1: Okay.
0: I got these two see-through glass dice, and I point to them a lot. And I go, hey, you know, what do we want to do? I meet with people that have got so much risk that they don't really know what they have, and they've got, you know, five or six different companies, and that's it. And we're just going, you know, do we want to roll the dice with our retirement funds? Let's be smarter about it. You know, let's get a strategy put in place where if the market crashes next year, that your income doesn't suffer. You know, think about 2000. I always go back to two. You know, if you're getting close to retirement, you're in retirement, and 2000 hits the dot-com bubble and the S&P's down 50%. How about 2008? The housing crash, the subprime mortgages, the S&P's down 40%. 2022, you know, I mean, if the market crashes, how is that going to affect you? And if you're close to retirement or you're in retirement, I hope you have a plan.
1: I hope you do, too, and you can get one with Adam, 800-467-0737, 800-467-0737. And maybe somebody who is a younger person has time to wait to see what's going to happen with the rocket portion of the SpaceX company, right? How is that going to turn profitable? Are they planning on going to do what? I mean, put in more satellites, Adam?
0: Some space stations on Mars and some, I don't know.
1: I don't know either.
0: I mean,
1: that's going to be a while out, maybe.
0: It is going to be a while out. So we'll see. You know, but think about, I mean, the self-driving cars and where we're at. I mean, it is pretty wild with where we're at with everything. I mean, it really is.
1: It really is. All right. They have to develop a whole bunch of new products to withstand the high temperatures to get out into space. I don't know. It's going to be fascinating. And so Adam will keep his eye on this whole SpaceX deal for you. Never fear.
0: Jackie, so one thing I did want to mention is just that with interest rates still hovering around these 20-year highs, interest rates went from 20-year lows to 20-year highs, and they're still there. You know, what that's allowing me to do for my clients is position products in ways that I haven't seen in 20 plus years of being in this business. The solutions are doing something that's been so hard for advisors in the past. So the hardest thing for an advisor to do is to protect assets and to grow them at the same time. Because to protect, you got to mitigate risk. To grow, you got to be more aggressive. But for the time being, we can do both. You know, it's at least worth a conversation. There's a window of opportunity here. It's not going to be around forever. You know, if you're close to retirement, you're in retirement, you know that you need to continue to grow your money because of all the risks that we talk about, inflation and taxes. And, you know, so no matter who you are, no matter what your situation, it's worth a conversation because you're probably not aware of these solutions. Mm-hmm. It's an opportunity. It's not going to be around forever. Pick up the phone, get with Holly, get on my calendar. Let me see what I can do for you.
1: Sure, let's do this. 800-467-0737, 800-467-0737. And Adam can talk to you about whether AI, he feels, is going to help the pre-retiree or retiree at this time. And if you want to talk about SpaceX, Adam would love to talk to you about that as well. Guys like to talk about rocket ships and cars and things of this nature. So 800-467-0737, and we'll be right back on Mile High Money.
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1: Hey, welcome back to the show. It's clearly the excitement around artificial intelligence, but there's also some real discomfort. And maybe you've seen the clip already, but I'll play it for you. Former Google CEO Eric Schmidt was booed during a commencement speech after making comments about AI. I'm just going to roll it for you.
12: It will touch every profession, every classroom, every hospital, every laboratory, every person, and every relationship you have. I know what many of you are feeling about that. I can hear you. There is a fear. There is a fear in your generation.
1: Yeah, I can't believe he even stayed up on the stage. He got booed so badly. But that reaction really says something, Adam, about how unsettling that feeling is that technology is going to take over every part of our lives. What do you feel about that?
0: Yeah, I mean, the commencement reaction shows people are uneasy when big changes feel imposed on them. You know, retirees may feel the same way about financial technology, about account portals and scams and automated advice. And, you know, that concern is understandable. Retirement decisions are personal, not theoretical. And trust grows when people understand the process. And the big one there is, who is accountable? I just, you know, that's what I keep coming back to is when I say my name is on the door, when we're a fiduciary firm or an independent firm, and if you give everything over to AI and it screws up, who's accountable? Who's accountable for that? Or is AI going to get punished for that? Are they going to lose their license? Are they going to get fined? Or I'm so curious to see how that's all going to play out. And so, you know, where can AI help retirees and where should it not lead? I mean, AI can help organize information and summarize documents and explain concepts. It should not replace individualized judgment when it comes to income and taxes and estate wishes, family concerns. I mean, important data may be useful, but context determines the decision. You know, a tool can calculate, but a human advisor can ask what the family is trying to protect. And, you know, I always ask my clients these questions. You know, what is this money for? How do you feel about this? What are some of the, talk to me about your past investment decisions. You know, how does this feel? You know, and so I don't think you're going to get that from working with the computer.
1: Mm-hmm, right. That's very true. I don't know. Maybe someday. Gosh. I don't know. I just don't know, Adam, where the whole darn thing is going. But Adam could talk to you one-on-one, face-to-face, 800-467-0737. Get your pre-retirement plan in place. And if you do place that call, then Holly is going to pick up your call. And that is Adam's assistant. And she'll place you into Adam's calendar at a time that suits both of you, 800-467-0737. And that can be a phone call or, even a virtual meeting. But if you want to meet in person, Adam's office is in the tech center. All right, 800-467-0737. Where can AI help, though, do you feel?
0: Of course, we do the articles that I publish in Forbes and Fortune, and those go in the folders that I give out to people. But I also talk about the 10 questions to ask when choosing a financial advisor. And then the other are 12 retirement risks, right? And we talk about longevity risk and entitlement risk and excess withdrawal risk and market risk and lifestyle risk and asset allocation risk, sequence of return risk, inflation, medical, tax. You know, we haven't even mentioned this whole AI, right? You know, is that a new risk for you? We talk about guardrails and, but I'm going to have to start changing these articles or adding to them now with this new AI. Mm-hmm. That we're talking about.
1: I mean, right. Yeah, it's kind of crazy. But yeah, you can get those resources when you get in to meet with Adam. He's happy to share that with you. 800-467-0737. Again, his number, 800-467-0737 on Mile High Money. Do you think that AI is changing the fraud risk for older adults, like the scam level? Is that going to jet up?
0: Yeah, so scammers can use everything from voice cloning to fake messages and urgent impersonation tactics. And so fraud risks, I think those rises when people are isolated, rushed, or embarrassed to ask questions. So retirees should feel protective, not ashamed. Scammers are trained to create pressure. You know, the FBI has reported major losses tied to elder fraud and online crime. And so I do. I mean, I think that's part of it. And so, I think today, Jackie, if we summarize what we're talking about today, it goes back to who are you working with? Why are you working with them? What are you getting from them? AI is in everything that we're going to be doing industry-wise, but it shouldn't be taken over. It shouldn't. You shouldn't be saying, hey, I've built up this retirement nest egg and I'm going to hand it over to this computer and you go do what you want with it, right? It's about having a good group that you're working with. And so I wanted to be that. I think the summary of today's show is, is there a better, smarter, cheaper, safer, more efficient way of doing things? Who are you working with? Why are you working with them? And don't be a test rat. Don't be a guinea pig. Work with someone that has been doing this for 25 years, an independent planning firm, a fiduciary firm. I think that's the summary for today's show.
1: I think that's some good information. And the estate planning part of it. Do you think that you got to talk to your wife, Jen, who is the estate planning attorney, but what estate planning issues could become more important in this whole digital thing?
0: Yeah, so, you think about passwords and account access and trusted contacts and beneficiary forms need coordination. And so, beneficiary designations can matter as much as legal documents. This is encouraging because organization can reduce confusion for heirs. And, digital clutter can create real delays when family members are grieving. And I think there'll be, I think there's ways that we can use this and simplify things and, organizational tools and that kind of thing. But as far as, hey, just giving you the keys to the car with my retirement funds, no thank you.
1: Yeah, right. What about families? Should they talk about how money could create a conflict going into retirement to do with this whole estate planning thing? I know that your wife talks to families about that.
0: Yeah, I think it's important to have the families involved. I know that I've worked with a lot of people over the years and brought their kids in or, brought other family members in and going, here's what we're doing. And, share where documents are and who the key contacts are, what roles people have. Avoid turning the conversation into a scorecard about inheritances. A simple roadmap can protect privacy while still reducing chaos. Estate and legacy planning are about clarity, not just asset size.
1: Mm-hmm. Yeah, the I got a little question about that here. People are concerned about this. My kids are responsible, but everything is online now. How do I make sure they can help if something happens to me? Ooh, that's a good question for you.
0: Yeah. I mean, so start with the secure inventory of accounts, right? Contacts, documents, and instructions. As I say, make sure legal authority and financial account access are aligned. And, you know, review it however often you need to. But, you know, typically, we're going to review things, you know, for me annually, with my wife, it's every maybe 4 or 5 years.
13: The proceeding was a paid advertisement. The opinions, viewpoints, and promises made during the preceding program are not those of KHOW, its staff, management, or parent company, iHeartMedia Incorporated.
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21: ABC News, I'm Chuck Sievertson. New American citizens were sworn in today at the home of Thomas Jefferson as part of America's 250th birthday. Virginia Governor Abigail Spanberger praised the group for completing their requirements like civics and English tests.
22: These 75 patriots have given us a gift this morning. They have reminded us that the ideals of our country are not simply inherited. They are available to anyone who chooses them.
21: Monticello was also a slave plantation. Coming up tonight, a massive fireworks show in Washington and a speech by President Trump at the Lincoln Memorial. Calling Trump a corrupt and unstable president, California Governor Gavin Newsom warning that Trump could try to interfere with this November's election. Total deaths in the Venezuelan earthquakes are now over 2,900, says the leader of Venezuela's National Assembly. Over 900 aftershocks. This is ABC News. The husband of Congresswoman Nancy Pelosi's facing charges in California.
23: Napa County Sheriff's investigators say a 911 caller reported a brown convertible hit an unoccupied parked car in Yountville on Friday. The caller said the driver briefly stopped and then drove away. Later, the California Highway Patrol found a brown convertible disabled with damage. The driver was 86-year-old Paul Pelosi. Napa County deputies say Pelosi admitted he hit something, but he didn't know what it was, so he kept driving. He had no alcohol in his body, and DUI has been ruled out. Pelosi was not arrested, but he is suspected of misdemeanor hit and run. Alex Stone, ABC News.
21: A time capsule has been dedicated today in Philadelphia to be opened 250 years from now. Ceremony mentioning what the people opening it might learn.
24: Will they see a generation worthy of the inheritance we received? Will they recognize people who understood that freedom is not guaranteed?
21: Chuck Sievertson, ABC News.
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8: Well, your drive's looking pretty good. That earlier crash we had, I-25 southbound approaching US 36 has been cleared. Traffic is back to normal. We are still working a crash eastbound, I-70 approaching Quebec, backing you up to about Colorado Boulevard, a little bit past Colorado Boulevard. I-25, though, is clear, green, and good to go. We've cleared another crash at 82nd and Pecos.
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5: 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All right. So you're right. Now, legally, the victims that are taped to the... Or the thieves that are like duct taped to the poles
36: are victims. They're being kidnapped.
5: Yes. And so the police are not so happy about this.
36: Of course not. But that's the actual plot of the real Batman movies, is that the police don't like the fact that he's a vigilante. It's vigilante justice. He's doing the right thing, but he's going about the wrong way of doing it.
5: And so now the cops are trying to track him down. But he's posting all these pictures.
36: They should check local caves. That's usually where Batman hangs out, in the Batcave.
5: Where's Robin?
36: Yeah, we need a Robin. He definitely needs a Robin. He'd go super viral.
5: So, but every picture has hidden traces, right? Like, you have the EXIF data.
36: Okay.
5: Of course, the day and the time and any type of meta data that may be behind it. And even though the guy's in a mask, they're going to find him.
36: Oh, of course they are.
5: There, because there's so many cameras that are everywhere. I mean, you know, he wanted to go viral. But he might just go to trial.
36: He wanted to go viral, but he just might go to trial.
5: Did you get that?
36: Is that a play on words?
5: It was a play on words. And so is, you know, what do you think he drinks?
36: I don't know. What does he drink?
5: Vigilante.
36: Oh, boy.
5: That happy note. Welcome. I'm Kim Komando, America's beloved digital goddess, here with you once again. And you just tapped into the best, the biggest, the most awesomest, award-winning show about all things digital. And you can find us on over 425 top stations from coast to coast. And we're streaming your favorite radio app. And joining me, of course, is Andrew Babinski, our co-host. And you can find us on YouTube.
36: YouTube.com/Kim Komando. Go and subscribe. We put a lot of content up there. What do they call it? Shorts on YouTube?
5: Shorts. Reels and shorts.
36: Yeah, reels and shorts. And anytime, if you subscribe, anytime we put up something new, you'll get a notification so you don't have to go and search it out. And comment, like, and share. It helps the channel and helps us grow.
5: And we would love you for that.
36: Please.
5: Please.
36: It's the only thing we're asking for this holiday season.
5: It's July.
36: Yeah, it's 4th of July. It kicks off the holiday season.
5: It does. I thought you meant because today's my birthday.
36: Today's not your birthday.
5: It is, 100%.
36: July 4th is your birthday?
5: July 1st.
36: Oh, I didn't know we were telling people this was pre-recorded.
5: Oh, well, it's not hard to figure out.
36: Happy birthday, Kim.
5: I mean, we're doing a holiday version because, I mean, even we get to take some time off every once in a while.
36: Absolutely true.
5: And I tried to get the whole team to work on July 4th, and they kind of like went, well, it's a national holiday.
36: Nah, I guess there's that.
5: It doesn't happen. All right, here are some things that you need to know about. And this comes to us from San Diego. And you see, a woman was caught spying on her ex-husband using the Ring camera.
36: You give me a face like this is a bad thing.
5: Well, she shouldn't. Well, they're exes. So she signed into the Ring camera, so she was, like, tracking her ex.
36: Right, but that's your responsibility. If you share credentials with someone, that you change the password.
5: You should know that.
36: Right.
5: And you should do that. But
36: you have to have expectations that people... Like, when I got divorced, I went and changed all my bank passwords.
5: Yes.
36: Because I don't want her to have access to it anymore.
5: Yeah, and the same thing like with your cell account or your streaming or whatever it may be.
36: Exactly.
5: And then your garage door opener.
36: That actually is funny. The girls were watching Love Island on Peacock.
5: I know somebody who just got thrown off of Love Island.
36: You know the person?
5: Yes.
36: Oh, that's crazy. And
5: Ian went out with her.
36: Okay.
5: Yeah. She's a hottie.
36: And their mom's like, how are you watching that? We canceled Peacock. And they're like, oh, we're using your ex-boyfriend's account. And she's like, log out of that right now.
5: Because he's like, God, look at her. She's watching Love Island. She must really miss me.
36: She must. She's still single.
5: That's it. So the other thing, too, is that you have to think of the router. A lot of people miss that, is that they change all the passwords for all the smart stuff.
36: Right.
5: And then they don't do the router. When the router has something called remote access, and that can be turned on. And so if you have remote access turned on, someone can just go right through the router. And if it's a bad breakup, I would get a brand new router.
36: You know, what's funny is I didn't change the router password.
5: Oh, you didn't?
36: To this day. Because I have a mesh network, and I just bring the network with me wherever I go.
5: That's it.
36: I know. I have something to do this afternoon.
5: There you go. Let's see. This is a horrifying thought. Two close calls in 2 days. A JetBlue pilot hit a drone at 3,000 feet.
36: Oh, wow.
5: And it was minutes from landing at JFK from Orlando. 150 folks on board. We actually have the audio. Take a listen.
0: 13 left. And just quickly, I couldn't talk to approach, but we collided with a drone back there in the turn as we're coming to assault. Just wanted to pass that to you.
1: You said you collided?
0: Yep, it hit us right above the cockpit.
5: Okay. Crazy, isn't it?
36: Just want to let you know. That's what he's saying. Thank goodness a plane can get hit by a drone and they're just like nonchalantly just want to let you know.
5: Good thing it didn't go in the engine.
36: Right. We'd have another Sully Sullenberg situation.
5: It would have been awful. Then also we had a United Airlines Boeing 737 had to make an emergency maneuver. It came within feet of a drone going down to Newark at 3,500 feet. And that plane had 111 people on board. So these are definitely not fender benders.
36: No.
5: Okay. So if you have a drone, you're actually restricted from flying it above 400 feet. But what happened is DJI is the world's biggest drone maker on Earth. Okay. And a little over a year ago, they changed their programming in the drone. So it used to be that if you were going towards an airport or, say, an NFL stadium, is that the drone would get a little bit close to it, a little bit high, and then it would just stop.
36: Because it knows.
5: It's a restricted area.
36: Had a digital fence around.
5: Geofence, exactly. Yeah. Okay, well, they took that off. I'm not really quite sure why. But now, if you want to get close to an airport or get close to a stadium,

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5: ABC News, I'm Dave Packer. Americans are celebrating the nation's big birthday across the country, even with temperatures hitting triple digits in some places. ABC's Olivia Rubin in Washington.
6: Here on the National Mall, the party continues with a major show. Think military flyovers, special performances, a speech from President Trump, and what is being described as the largest fireworks show ever, all to cap off what is this monumental day in the nation's history. Olivia Rubin, ABC News, Washington.
5: Even though it hasn't rung in about 180 years, the Liberty Bell in Philadelphia is still attracting visitors after it cracked twice. Zach Smith visiting the Bell in Philadelphia and reflected on its meaning to the struggle for freedom.
7: The fight that Americans had to go through for freedom, like just throughout history, whether it be the Revolution or the Civil Rights Movement.
5: And the tall ships sailing today in New York Harbor, dozens of vessels from nearly 24 countries. This is ABC News. In Iran, the day's long funeral services for Iran's Ayatollah Ali Khamenei continuing today at a prayer complex in Tehran with eulogies and readings from the Quran. Officials say the former supreme leader was killed during the war in late February, but the conflict had delayed the funeral services. Swifties gathered outside Madison Square Garden on Friday, braving the heat amid tight security.
8: The love story watched around the world, now entering a new chapter. Taylor Swift and Travis Kelce are officially married. A representative for Swift confirming to ABC News the couple wed Friday in New York City. The wedding comes after the couple announced their engagement last August, a romance that played out on stages and in stadiums, now sealed in New York. Michelle Franz in ABC News, New York.
5: Morocco knocked out World Cup co-host Canada, cruising to a 3-0 victory to reach the quarterfinals. Dave Packer, ABC News.
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24: On this 4th of July evening, things are looking pretty good around the metro area in terms of the highways. I-25 northbound between Santa Fe and Colfax running a little heavy northbound going into the downtown area. Also, South University and 1st Avenue, there is a crash reported there. If you're traveling westbound on 6th Avenue between I-25 and I-70, that is about a 9-minute commute right now. With traffic, I'm Jeffrey Dallet.
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7: ABC News, I'm Dave Packer. In a 4th of July address in California, Governor Gavin Newsom issuing a strong rebuke of President Trump. The Democrat warning that Trump is worried about losing the midterm elections and might try to cheat, lie, or steal to hold on to power.
8: Strip it all down, and what separates a democracy from a monarchy, from a dictatorship, is the fundamental right to vote. Lose that, and you lose everything. Which is why on America's 250th birthday, we need a declaration of election independence. Freedom from election manipulators and deniers.
7: On the National Mall in Washington, people this hour being asked to leave the Freedom 250 Salute to America event due to severe weather conditions. President Trump earlier said despite the weather, he'll give a long speech tonight on the nation's 250th birthday. And earlier today in New York City, the parade of tall ships sailing down the Hudson River to celebrate America's big birthday, led by the U.S. Coast Guard's Eagle. This is ABC News. The husband of former House Speaker Nancy Pelosi is facing hit-and-run charges in Napa County, California.
9: Napa County Sheriff's investigators say a 911 caller reported a brown convertible hit an unoccupied parked car in Yountville on Friday. The parked car had major rear-end damage. The caller said the driver briefly stopped and then drove away. Later, the California Highway Patrol found a brown convertible disabled with damage. The driver was 86-year-old Paul Pelosi. Napa County deputies say Pelosi admitted he hit something, but he didn't know what it was, so he kept driving. He had no alcohol in his body, and DUI has been ruled out. Pelosi was not arrested, but he is suspected of misdemeanor hit and run. Alex Stone, ABC News.
7: President Trump says it started today. The U.S. Treasury has begun accepting donations of publicly traded stock to help support Trump accounts, the tax-advantaged savings account for children that he named for himself. Dave Packer, ABC News.